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6: Man, what a play by Alex Highsmith.
7: Yes, it was.
6: Third and five in Atlanta, threatening. One score game late in the fourth quarter. I don't know who's Batman and who's Robin, Charlie, but both outside linebackers showed up when they needed them today.
7: They did.
6: And I should just say just those two. I mean, Herbig was out there a lot. Jack Sawyer got a lot of playing time today.
7: Yes, they did. They were after it, and a lot of that has to be because of the back end. They were covering as well, holding their guys, allowing those guys to get after the quarterback.
6: Welcome back to AccraShare. 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And Caliente Pizza and Draft House, the pizza of champions. Right here on the Steelers Audio Network. 833-412-9383 is our number. 833-412-9383. Back to the phones we go. Trish in Atlanta. You're up with Mike and Charlie. How are you, Trish?
8: Yes. Hi, Mike. Hi, Charlie. How are you? Thank you for having us on today. I'm here with my husband, Vernon, and we are a house divided. We're just leaving today's game, and one of us was a little bit more happier than the other one. I'll just say he is. But I have a quick question. After what you guys saw today from today's game, what do you think is the most sustainable, or what do you think is sustainable for the Steelers team this year? And if you can ask the same thing for my Falcons team, again, since we're that house divided.
6: I think your Falcons team's in trouble, Trish.
7: Yeah.
6: Sorry to tell you. I think you got a problem with the quarterback position.
8: I'm happy to hear that.
6: I mean, I'll just give you an example today. You got a great tight end in Kyle Pitts. He got one target today, zero receptions, 0 yards. I just don't think you have enough at quarterback to activate some of the good players that you have on offense. I mean, Bijan Robinson, he can't get the ball every play, every game. It's just not going to work.
7: The one thing I will add on top of that with the Falcons, they'll be looking for a kicker here too.
6: Yeah. Yes, they will.
7: Even when you drive, you cannot miss a field goal. That's something that they have to get better in that department.
6: Good point. As far as the Steelers, what's sustainable for them, the offense is going to be better, you would assume. Mike McCarthy knows what he's doing. Aaron Rodgers knows what he's doing. I'm not ready to give up on DK Metcalf. I think he can still be a highly impactful player. But I did, my ears did perk up listening to Mike McCarthy after the game. When he talked about the T.J. Watt play and then how important he thinks the defense is. I think this is going to be a defense-driven team. That's the intention. And not that they don't want to play offense and score points, but Mike McCarthy knows the value of defense. As he put it, quote, "We're about defense first. Our defense really set the tone. I think those guys kept the thermostat where it needed to be." I think that's well said.
7: Absolutely. And when you look at just the total yards, they had 238 total yards here today. And Bijan Robinson was the majority of the offense
6: 173
7: here.
6: Of them.
7: Yes.
6: Rushing and receiving.
7: So they did it. When you just look at the number, 12 of 22, 143 yards for Cooper Rush, two interceptions. That right there is winning football. And the way that this game was unfolding, they didn't have to do anything off.

0: offensively as they were looking to possibly get into panic mode. As the game got closer, they stuck within their principles and wanted to control the time of possession and put a drive together when they needed to do so.
1: Thanks, Mike. Thanks, Charlie. We appreciate you for taking our call. Good

0: I want to, you know, get your opinion on. Number one, and I go to pretty much every Steelers season home opener. Why, when it's 80 degrees and sunny, does the home team insist on wearing black jerseys, giving the other team a heat advantage during the game?
1: That's always been something that I've been a part of in my now 24 years, 25 seasons here. Home has always had black.
2: Yeah, everybody wears their color at home. There's a couple exceptions. I think Dallas wears white at home.
1: Right.
2: Always has. I don't know how the Cowboys arranged that. But, well, you were in black jerseys on days like this. Is it that much hotter?
1: It is hotter. But you're used to it. You're like, okay, this is what we have to deal with. But also, the home team gets to dictate what jerseys they want to wear. So if they want to go white, then I'm sure that will be something that will be changed. Very similar to years ago when you go to Tampa in September, they put the visiting team in black. And that's just what happened. So, again, those are things that ultimately we can't answer. That whoever is the decision makers as it relates to what jerseys you're wearing, that would be their particular question. I wish I had a better answer for you on that.
2: Anything else on your mind, Chris?
0: Okay. I do. Number two, in watching this game, with a 42-year-old, soon-to-be 43-year-old Aaron Rodgers at quarterback, so long as we keep playing third-string quarterbacks, I think sky is the limit for this team. What say you?
2: I hate when people call Aaron Rodgers a 42-year-old quarterback, because while that is an accurate statement, you saw the touchdown pass today. He flushed to his left away from pressure, then pulled up, made a great throw to Freiermuth. His mobility is fine. He's not going to run past the line of scrimmage and do any damage that way, but his pocket presence and his mobility, his experience to me is a great asset. He's still got the arm talent. They got to do a little better job on the receiving end of these passes. And yeah, he could play better than he played today. But I think Aaron Rodgers is the least of their problems.
1: Absolutely. And the way that he worked the pocket here today, it was magical, because there were plays that he was extending, had to use his leg. And when you talk about that touchdown pass, it was covered. And he realized, I do have protection, but I'm going to roll to the left and allow my receivers to now work the scramble drill.
2: And a right-handed guy going left and then turning his body and delivering a strike.
1: That was it. That's exactly what happened.
2: It's a big league play, man.
1: And you have to feel the game. I'm not concerned one bit right now with Aaron Rodgers, the way that he is playing. This is why they brought him back. If you watch him in person, that ball is live, is jumping off of his arm, and is hitting the receivers where they need to be hit. And those are things that the receiver group, they know they have to get better in this particular equation. But I'm like you, Mike. That's the least of our concerns right now.
2: Appreciate the call, Chris. And thanks also to Caliente Pizza and Draft House, the Pizza Champions, and Remax Select Realty. 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
8: Gets a snap, back to pass. Looking, throws out to the right, and picked off by TJ Watt. Left up, made the grab, gets back on his feet. TJ Watt rumbling in for his first career touchdown. TJ Watt for the Pittsburgh Steelers touchdown.
9: I think it was new. That was like, get up, because I had no idea where I was. I had no bearing at all. I'm sure the fall didn't look too graceful, but glad someone told me to get up and keep running.
10: It did not look very graceful. I was actually TJ Watt's first pick six.
11: Oh, wow. Okay.
10: He has two fumble returns, if you include the one in Kansas City in the playoffs a couple years ago, but 10 sacks, 3 touchdowns. And this, the 10 interceptions, excuse me, and 3 touchdowns. It's pretty good stuff from TJ Watt.
11: Absolutely.
10: 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And by Caliente Pizza and Draft House, the pizza champions here on the Steelers Audio Network. 833-412-9383 is our number. Today's keys to the game are brought to you by South Hills Kia. South Hills Kia has the ride and a price you'll love. Charlie, you got a key or keys to the game?
11: Yeah, my key to the game was take away Cooper Rush's first read. Force him to go through his reads. The longer he held onto the ball, increases the sack opportunities for you and the pressures. That was exactly what you wanted to see. And I think Cam Hayward may have had 3 or 4 bat downs just because of that reason as well. But the other one, and this is the main point, in the red zone, making sure you keep him out of the end zone. I know Bijan Robinson scored on a screen route, but that was outside of the red zone. I don't even think they ran a play in the red zone, Mike, if I'm sitting back thinking about it. And if that's the case, that defense, hats off to them. Glad they did that there today.
10: Damn, that's some inside baseball stuff from the former quarterback taking away Cooper Rush's first read.
11: That's it.
10: I was going to say something like turnovers or something obvious.
11: You take away that first read, now
10: you're digging way deep. I'll tell you what I'll go with. I'll go with something a little outside the box. Rising up in the fourth quarter. Mm. Man, that was anybody's game in the fourth quarter. And the Watt play, the Highsmith play, and then the 4-16 bleeding the clock at the end and not making the defense go out there again. The Steelers made winning plays at winning time.
11: There you go.
10: Let's go back to the telephones now. Adam in Georgia. You're up with Mike and Charlie. How are you, Adam?
12: Good. How are y'all?
10: 1-0.
12: Hey, there you go. So I remember you guys said last year, definitely on the first week, you're just trying to get out of here 1-0. You know what I mean? So they'll take their mistakes back this week and learn from it and get better. But the one thing I wanted to point out was a lot of criticism on the 3 highest paid line. I don't know. Not

0: not the highest paid linebackers, but we've got $80 million in three outside linebackers. And guess what? It paid off tonight when you had T.J. Watt run that touchdown back. And he got to play. He didn't play 60 plays, right? He played, I don't know what he played, but it wasn't 60 or whatever it is. So,
1: oh, he was definitely out there.
0: Sawyer in there tonight.
1: Yeah, Watt was out there fewer snaps, which that was by design, but it was noticeable to me. I haven't seen the numbers yet, but I'll bet they played that three outside linebackers thing more than any other package, and I'll bet TJ played as few snaps as he's played in quite some time.
2: Right, and you have to give defensive coordinator Patrick Graham credit here, because as we heard about possibly playing three outside linebackers and being on the field at the same time, where everybody was, how are you going to do that? Well, he figured out a way this game to do that, so to that credit, that's a package that they're going to continue to use throughout the course of the season. I'm sure it will until somebody proves that they can take advantage of that personnel group.
0: Yep, and so it paid off. It paid off, and so I appreciate you guys. Love you guys, man. Love the Steelers, and let's build off of it. You know, let's keep going.
1: I appreciate the call and the kind words. Back to the phones we go. Linda in Myrtle Beach, you're up next with Mike and Charlie. How are you, Linda?
3: I'm 1-0. Woohoo! I am very happy. I am happy. I'm very happy to see how Cam was batting down the passes. I love that. But what I wanted to ask is, in pregame, they were saying Boswell was making 63-yarders. So, yes, I know it was a 62-yard attempt, but, like, what the heck happened there?
1: It looked like the snap came early to me. The holder looked surprised. He looked at Boswell, who hadn't started moving yet, and particularly on a 62-yarder, that timing's got to be pristine on that to have a shot at it. So Boswell kind of stood there like, okay, Johnson, your move. I'm not getting involved in this mess. And he just ran. There was nobody to throw to or anything. But, they got to definitely work that out, because I'm glad you listened to the pregame show, because we try to track that. The guys come out and warm up. And I thought the Steelers had a definite advantage. Folk was having trouble from 50 and out in the warm-up. And Boswell, that 63-yarder he hit in warm-up, it was halfway up the uprights. Mm-hmm. It would have been good from 70.
3: Wow. One more thing. I think the refs need to learn what pass interference is. Other than that, I'm thrilled.
2: Hey, maybe they didn't play. They didn't ref enough in the preseason, so they're still trying to get their reps as well. So hopefully it gets better. But as we're looking at, especially that deep one to DK Metcalf
1: on 24, yeah, Terrell,
2: that everybody saw it in the stadium. I mean, they immediately booed right away when that play was not called, just as you all were watching on the TV as well. So
1: there was a little grab down here on the first third down, but it was more subtle,
2: correct?
1: But Rodgers usually doesn't miss by that much either. When it looked like he overthrew him, and he saw the replay and a couple tugs, but hey, it's game one for the officiating crew as well, so hopefully they can do better. That's something I can ask Gene Steratore about on Tuesday. I'm sure he'll have a very detailed explanation. Thanks to Caliente Pizza and Draft House, the Pizza Champions, and Remax Select Realty, get seen, get sold, for bringing us this hour of the Pittsburgh Steelers Audio Network postgame show. The postgame show continues right here on the Steelers Audio Network.
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8: Snap comes to Rush, looking right under duress. Down he goes. He's sacked with a flag down back at the 16-yard line. And it was Alex Highsmith, the team leader a year ago in sacks, who comes up with his first sack already.
10: Those two guys, I mean, Alex had a hell of a camp. I told him, man, I'm not surprised by your performance at all. He had a heck of a camp. Obviously, Hebb has a lot of pass breakups. Brisk with the pick. Jalen with the forced fumble. You had PQ and 41 flying around inside, too. So I think there's a lot of depth to this defense, and there's a lot of guys that can make a lot of plays.
11: Welcome back to Acrisure, and welcome back to the Steelers postgame show brought to you by RE/MAX Select Realty. Get seen, get sold. And by Caliente Pizza and Draft House, the pizza of champions. Here on the Steelers Audio Network, Mike Pursuta and Charlie Batch with you, summing up Steelers 20, Falcons 13. 833-412-9383 is our number. That was T.J. Watt leading us out of the break. And Charlie, they have been banging that depth on defense drum since OTAs.
12: Yes,
11: since
12: they
11: the
12: have.
11: Draft. So far, so good.
12: Absolutely. And he mentioned PQ in the middle along with Peyton Wilson between those two, 20 tackles. And that's what you want, those guys to be disruptive in there.
11: And Watt's line today, four tackles, all of them solo. He's actually credited with two sacks. I don't remember the second one.
12: Yeah, there was... I forget what quarter it was in, but I think there were two people around, but I think he touched them first.
11: But he's got two sacks, three tackles for a loss, two quarterback hits, one interception, one pass defensed, and one touchdown. Not a bad day.
12: To me, that sounds like you're the Steelers' digest player of the week. Let's see if it's going to be AFC player of the week.
11: That's where I was going to go, maybe AFC defensive player of the week. Back to the phones we go. Time to welcome Jim in Napa back to the show. How are you, Jim?
13: Yeah, good. Good to hear from you guys again, Charlie and Mike. It's a new year, and like I said, 1-0 is a really good win, and it was good because it felt like the Steelers.

0: Steelers were in total control the whole time of the outcome, win or lose. It was their game to win or lose. And fortunately, this time they came out. The defensive front was stalwart, especially against the best running back in the game. Even though he got a lot of yards, but he can really take over games, and they did well against him. But they did go up against a backup quarterback that found out he was starting about 3 days ago. And they should have blown him up. And they would have if Tua was playing. But and they had the difference in the game was a miraculous James Harrison-esque pick six by T.J. Watt that made all the difference. And they had some strange coaching decisions at the end of the first half. They got the ball back with about 2.5 minutes left, up a touchdown, and had a chance to kind of, you know, really milk the lead. And then they, you know, kind of they blew that, gave it away. And then later, of course, in the third, they that botched field goal attempts. In terms of DK Metcalf, the guy is. He's just, you know, flatly just overrated. He looks like a beast, and he is, but he's stiff. He's very strong. He does not use his arms. He doesn't get separation. He doesn't have that acceleration speed, and he's not he's pushing off completely rather than just, you know, guarding with his arms. And so I think actually Michael Pittman, if they start throwing to him, they'll find out that he's a true number one receiver. And they were lucky to have him. So I think he'll emerge very soon. And the one last thing here is the offensive line looks even more disjointed than last year. And like Mike said earlier, when Max extends a gelling timetable, hold on tight and cross your fingers. This is just, it's wishful thinking. They're missing assignments. When the defensive line does stunts, nobody's picking them up, and there's just too much pressure. And you know, I hope Rodgers can do this. Just like to get your thoughts on any of these topics.
1: I agree with most of it, Jim. I would disagree. I think Metcalf does have speed. Now, does he get the separation all the time? No, but he is big enough and beast-like enough that, as we saw in that fade in the fourth quarter. One-on-one, mm-hmm. If he's covered, he's open. Now, he's not necessarily a combat catch guy, but if you put mm-hmm. the ball, and I think Rodgers can put it where it needs to be put way more often than not, he's just got to catch it. I can tell you, talked to him a couple days ago, he did not think he did what he should have done last year. He is motivated to do better, to be more of an impact player, and I do like that they kept going back to him today.
2: Right. But
1: for right now, mm-hmm. at least, there's still a belief there. So just, you know, keep trying until you get it right.
2: And the one thing I will add, he is guilty from being bigger than everybody else. Those two pass interference calls, he was using just that little flicker of an arm. But yet, he got called for the defensive or offensive pass interference there. I don't think that was a judgment call, but I just think because he outweighs that defensive back by probably 20 or 30 pounds,
1: yeah.
2: He moved a lot further than what he should have.
1: So. Kind of how Big Ben never got the roughing calls.
2: Correct.
1: Because he was Big Ben.
2: Because they said he was bigger than everybody else in the pocket. So, again, those type of things happen.
1: Great,
2: and I think that DK
1: point.
2: Is guilty of that. So when we watch these offensive pass interference call, I think we'll probably look back and say, that's a little ticky-tack too. But again, hopefully he learns from that.
0: Mm-hmm. Yeah, he did. But he did extend his arms. And I think he gets a little frustrated when these little defensive backs, are so tight with him. And so if you watch the replays, he extended his arms, and like they always say on defensive or offensive pass interference, when your arms extend all the way out, that's a call. And so he did.
1: Jim, all I can tell you is they're gonna keep working on it, and they're gonna keep working the ball to him. Thanks for the phone call, and thanks also to Caliente Pizza and Draft House, the pizza champions, and Remax Select Realty, Get Seen, Get Sold, for bringing us this hour of the Pittsburgh Steelers Audio Network postgame show. 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
15: 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Watt with a sack.
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17: 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That was Aaron Rodgers.

0: Rogers coming out of the break talking about T.J. Watt. And, Charlie, I've heard stories told about T.J. Watt's speeches before, but not very often. He is a do-it guy, not talk-about-it-beforehand guy. He must be particularly motivated coming off the year he had last year.
1: Absolutely, and this is something that where you know, okay, this is Aaron Rodgers' last year. Okay, you can play for that, play for him as well, but you also want to play for yourself because people get tired, and I know he gets tired of the stat of not winning a playoff game since he's here. So that sense of urgency, not to say he didn't have it in any other year, as you start to get up there in years, you know every season is not guaranteed at this particular point, but it was a great start by him in that leadership role.
0: Back to the phones we go. Charles in the car. You're up next with Mike and Charlie. How are you, Charles?
2: Right, man. Hey. It's always good after a win and how we starting out right now. I just want to start out by saying y'all been doing a wonderful job for a long time. Charlie Batts, I just want to say thank you for how you still and can continue to do things in the community of Homestead, PA. And Mike, I commend you on all your radios. Attributes, everything you have done for the radio station. My first thing, what I would like to say to you guys is, how do y'all feel about the offensive line today? Being that we got that right tackle, starting in there, how did y'all feel about that? And did y'all feel as though the defensive line, showed some spark? At the like Cam on that left side and the guy on the right side, I think they look good over there. How do y'all feel about that today?
0: Really like the defensive line. Cam Hayward with the hat trick of passes defense. There's a skill to that. Not everybody can do that. Those were all timely. I feel good about the offensive line long term. I did not feel good about it today. And I'm willing to give it time. And I know Max Ihonatiure is coming sooner rather than later at that right tackle position. I think we'll be having different conversations about the O-line in October and November and December. Hopefully the record is good enough that they can have something to build on at that point.
1: And that defensive line, it didn't surprise me because Coach McCarthy talked about the depth of that defensive line and how impressed he is with that and expected them to actually go out there and create havoc, which they did. And when you look at the camp passes that Cam Hayward batted down, he had receivers open. And if that pass was not deflected, that could have been a converted third down situation there. So kudos to Cam and that defensive line for getting it done.
2: I like that. I like what you're saying there, Charlie. I like the fact
1: absolutely.
2: That the different package of schemes with our linebackers is really coming through. I like that Sawyer guy, and I like Herbert to be able to switch around. Even if they don't want to move Watt a lot, I think that mixes up their offense and messes with them, because, we need that push up there to be able to attack a little bit more. To give that back end, much more time to be able to cover. And I thank y'all for allowing me to use the platform.
0: Appreciate the call.
1: Here's the one thing I will add, again, to Patrick Graham's credit, defensive coordinator. We didn't see that outside linebacker package anytime during the preseason.
0: We saw it a little bit in the games, but we didn't see 51 in the slot.
1: Well, a lot of it because
0: we saw him in the middle.
1: Right, but TJ wasn't out there on the field, so you didn't see that particular portion of it.
0: Oh, right. But, they even did it when Sawyer was out there today.
1: Right.
0: They did it when it wasn't the same three guys every time.
1: Correct.
0: They rolled it out and went with it.
1: My point was they didn't show it in the preseason, so Atlanta could not prepare for it here today.
0: I never saw Herbig in the slot before. In the past when they've done it, he's been in the middle rushing the A-gap.
1: Correct.
0: And you've heard people say, oh, he can beat a guard. But, hey, you get him up close to the line of scrimmage. If it's a pass, he can cover. If not, all hands on deck for Bijan.
1: Absolutely.
0: I loved it. Cody in Uniontown, you're up next with Mike and Charlie.
3: Hey, Mike and Charlie, it's good to have you guys back for the Steelers season, man. I wanted to touch on two things. I'm not sure because I was on mute until my call went through. So if it's already been touched on, I apologize. But I had two big takeaways. On the defensive side of the field, I don't know if you guys seen or not, there was not a single call of man coverage today whatsoever the entire game. And if you're keeping score, that had only happened one time throughout the entire season of all teams, not just one. That happened one time last year. I don't know if that makes things different for how they approach Joey Porter Jr. being that Patrick Graham is

0: preferring that zone defense, or if that was just kind of a prepare for Cooper Rush kind of thing, or if we're going to see that from here on out.
1: For me, and this is one of my keys, and this was a couple segments ago, one of my keys is take away the first read for Cooper Rush. When you're in man-to-man coverage, he can look out and say, I got one-on-one, take a shot, or wherever he's looking to go. But when you play zone and that number one read is not there, it forces him to go through number two, three, four, and by that time, the pressure you're hoping gets to the quarterback, and that's what happened today.
2: And I do think some of that was Joey Porter related, just because I believe Porter and Dean can both play press man. And I think if Patrick Graham finds himself with two press man corners, maybe against Cincinnati you played a little differently than you played it against Cooper Rush. What's your second point?
0: So, yeah, on both sides of the things, we're seeing things you never seen before. To touch on the offense, Aaron Rodgers with the Mike McCarthy offense, his average depth of target went all the way up over up to 9.2. versus like a 5.8 last year. Granted, a lot of those plays aren't shown because of the drops and missed calls, but it's great to see that, you know, not that just Dink and Duncan's were actually going to be that offense that goes for those splash plays that take over your game.
2: Yeah, I think when Aaron gets one-on-one, he's going to take it. And I think even the ball to Metcalf or Roman Wilson in the end zone was right in the double coverage, but he trusted Roman Wilson to go get it and make a play. So, yeah, Mike McCarthy is definitely putting the accelerator down on the explosive plays. They just got to execute
1: them. Absolutely. Here's the one thing you will see more uses at the middle of the field in the creativity on offense. High red zone, they ran a flea flicker. I'm sorry, reverse. And then hit Jalen Warren on the right-hand side because they were trying to take that shot down.
2: They were
1: the
2: going
1: field
2: for Metcalf, and he was double-covered.
1: Yes. So that those type of plays, you put them on film, now other teams have to prepare for that, knowing that there's more in the arsenal.
2: Cody, appreciate the call. Thanks also to Caliente Pizza and Draft House, the Pizza of Champions, and RE/MAX Select Realty, Get Seen, Get Sold, for bringing us this hour of the Pittsburgh Steelers Audio Network postgame show. The show continues right here on the Steelers Audio Network.
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6: 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Steelers 20, Falcons 13, and our colleague Missy Matthews, sideline reporter on the Steelers Audio Network broadcast, reported to me, Charlie, from the locker room, that Pat Freiermuth said Aaron Rodgers, who we just heard from, talking about Mike McCarthy, gave McCarthy the game ball. And Rodgers also joked that he told McCarthy the drinks were on him at the Greenfield Pub. But, hey, you live this life, being from here and playing here. Not as easy. Everybody wants to do it. But then at some point, you got to do it. And as Mike McCarthy said, it can get heavy.
7: Absolutely. It is tough. You get it. In one sense, you're excited to be part of this organization. But also, the standards are high. And they don't care if you're from here. They're going to talk about you good, bad, or indifferent. And you want to make sure that you leave it on a positive note and everybody gets excited about it, because you still want to represent not just this organization, but your family, and put on your best performance. Congratulations to him on his first victory here with the Steelers.
6: Let's go back to the phones. AJ in Colorado Springs, you're next with Mike and Charlie.
8: Fellas, how's 1-0 feel?
6: That feels pretty good. You know, openers are so unpredictable. Just, we're nitpicking it because that's what we do, but just get on the other side of it, on the right side, and go from there.
8: 100%. And I think that Mike McCarthy said a lot of that in his press conference. Just get the emotions out of the way. I mean, it's special. And one thing I wanted to point out, too, was it's amazing the places that Mike McCarthy's coached at. Like, the Cowboys, Green Bay, and here, like, just absolute legendary franchises. Like, the opportunity for one of our own to do something like that is really, really, really, really neat and unique. A couple of things that I just wanted to get you guys' takes on. First one was, again, grateful, just, I think I said this when I called in, last year. Just to see Aaron Rodgers play football, man. He is just obviously a lightning rod, like you said in the podcast earlier this week. But, man, the arm talent is still there. The way it zips off his hand, it just looks different. And I do think that as fans, we need to take a moment and just be like, this is unbelievable to watch, because we want to win so bad. But just to have the moment of see him and his swan song is just, you know, a unique thing that I think that it's good as fans to appreciate. Thing that I wanted to get your take on, though, expectations the rest of the way. Like you said, it's so unpredictable in week one, and we saw how New England was. I think that's going to be a little bit of a better measuring stick, because as you said, Triv, that, you know, Atlanta is kind of shaky. Obviously, the Atlanta Bijan Robinsons.

0: What are your expectations the rest of the way? I don't know if I missed that at all, but obviously being this young into the season.
1: We're kind of up against the break, but I'll give you the short version. I think your points on Aaron Rodgers are very, very well said. This guy is a franchise quarterback. Everybody wants the next franchise quarterback, but for right now, short term, he is a franchise quarterback. And I think New England's going to take a step back this year. I don't think anybody, it was the easiest path to the Super Bowl imaginable, backup or last place schedule, backup quarterback in the AFC Championship game. I think the Pats can be had. 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I'm Mike Pursuta. Thanks for joining us. 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
1: 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Steelers 20, Falcons 13 for openers today. Back to the phones we go. Hutt in Ohio, you're up next with Mike and Charlie. How are you, Hutt?
13: How are you guys doing tonight? Hey, welcome back, Charlie.
14: Thank you. Appreciate you.
13: Yes, yes. Hey, I have to agree with the other Charlies like three calls ago, because it's like a mute for like, yeah, long time hold. Sorry. I Heart Radio too, buddy. I Heart Radio too, but back.

0: call. Anyways, can I get into? What do you think about our offensive line? Aaron Rodgers being what, like the one of the top two quickest release quarterbacks in the league for decades? Did they overprotect him? Because it looked like he had too much time back there to throw things. He was overthrowing or, you know, out. Yeah. I don't know. Start there.
1: You know, I'd like to see him run the ball better first and foremost. And Mike McCarthy would, too. He talked about the ratio, you know, run pass, 21 rushing attempts. And three of those were kneel downs at the end of the game, so those don't really count. 41 passing attempts. McCarthy said he does not want to live there. But, that offensive line's been a popular topic today, and it hasn't been people throwing flowers at the offensive line, has it, Charlie?
2: No, it has not. And, again, a lot of your throws down the field, you would like them to come from the pocket, but they're not always going to do that. And one of the things that you have to get going is that running game, because now that allows that play-action game, allow for the deeper drop for the protection, and get your receivers down the field in those chunk plays. They just weren't able to do it. Why? Because they did not have a good running game here today, and because of that, the Falcons didn't respect that particular piece. So, again, you had to do more of your throwing out of the pocket. But, again, that's something that they have to continue to work on. Mike McCarthy emphasized they are going to be a run team. Right now, they didn't get off to a good start, but, again, it's something to work for.
0: You read my mind. My next question was, what was Dowdles? How many carries did he have today?
1: Eight for 15, 1.9 per. Got to get a lot more out of that.
2: And even Jalen Warren, before that last series, his numbers were pedestrian as well.
1: Yeah.
2: But when you just look at where you're at, a lot of those third downs, people go on that and say, okay, they were 3 for 13, but also they were 0 for 2 on fourth down.
1: Yeah.
2: So when you talk about being 3 for 15, that is not acceptable in this particular equation.
1: And to me, those two fourth downs, those are turnovers. They don't go down as turnovers in the plus-minus thing, but those are turnovers. Hunt, we appreciate your patience and your call. We are up against the break, so we're going to take it. 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
9: I did. 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
6: Welcome back to Acrisure Stadium, and welcome back to the Steelers postgame show on the Steelers Audio Network. Steelers 20, Falcons 13 today for openers here at Acrisure. No Joey Porter Jr. He was deactivated before the game, and our colleague from the Steelers Audio Network pregame show and the Post-Gazette, Jerry Dulac, has tweeted that the Steelers are done talking contract with Joey Porter Jr. and will not have further discussions about a new deal per team sources. So looks like the next move is up to Joey Porter Jr. Mike McCarthy, in his postgame session with the media, talked about how the business side of this is not his department. As McCarthy put it, quote, "That's not for me to speak of," but he did say that Porter is finishing up the ramp up stage. He's definitely ready to do more. We'll see how it goes. 813-412-9383 is our number. Let's go back to the phones and welcome Tony in Rhode Island to the show. How are you, Tony?
7: Good. Happy New Year. Nice to be back with you guys. I'm so happy with the win, guys. Mr. Watt, I have his jersey autograph, and wow, he performed today. He really did.
6: It's the kind of stuff that big-time players do at big-time moments, and that was vintage TJ today.
8: It was, and when you needed a play to be made, you're looking for somebody out there, and he came up with the biggest play of the game.
7: And I was really, guys, I was really upset with those stupid penalties on the offensive interference, Charlie, and I can't believe it. I mean, number four, he knew it was better, and I thought we learned his lesson, but you can't be doing that, you know? It was a killer early in the game.
6: Yeah, some stuff they got to work around for sure.
8: Yeah, that was a tough one there, and I mentioned earlier in the show, I just said that I just think he's guilty of being bigger than everybody else because as he's pushing, you know, giving that little flipper, and they fling off of him, they're bouncing off of him and makes it a little bit worse than what it is. So I think that's just something that he's going to have to work on.
7: And I'm really concerned about our kicker. He's always money, but I just can't believe he missed today. That was really hurting. I thought it was a crucial point in the game, but luckily we came back, guys. But again, Boswell is so good. We love him, but sometimes, I don't know. I mean, that one was wild.

0: When you needed that, when we didn't need that fuel line toward that time.
1: Yeah, something was clearly a little off. They had the 62-yard attempt that never got off. They got some kinks to work out in the special teams game as well. But got on the right side of the opener.

0: I'm we doing great. Much better than I deserve. Hey, the only thing I really want to talk about was getting the other receiver, Pittman, even though he didn't catch that much. I just thought he helped out getting the other receivers open. And I thought that was a big difference compared to last year.
1: Yeah, big catch at the end of the game, too.
2: Right. Deep crossing route that he was able to make a big play on. He did finish with 3 catches, 58 yards. But those are the plays you want to see because you wanted to take the pressure off of these other receivers that are in this group. It was good to see Pittman, even though he didn't play in the preseason, it was good to see him contribute in the manner that he did today.
0: Yeah, speaking of not playing in the preseason, you know, I'm not going to really critique this first game because, I mean, I don't know anybody who doesn't, you know, practice at least in preseason. It's got to be hard to try and get in sync, you know. So, I'm not going to critique it. I thought it was pretty good. Aaron Rodgers lives for another day, you know. He had no interceptions, which I thought was, key to the game, you know.
1: Good stuff, Doug. Got to take a quick break before we get out of here. Thanks for the phone call. You're listening to the Steelers postgame show on the Steelers Audio Network.
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0: putting the finishing touches on our wrap-up of Steelers 20, Falcons 13. Time for one more phone call. Let's go to Alex in Butler. Alex, finish us off strong tonight.
1: Good evening, gents. Is it just me, or is DK Metcalf a complete liability when it comes to the Steelers? He is a complete head case. He's a complete head case.
0: I think it's just you. I think it's just you. He had a rough day today, but he also made a big catch on the last drive in which they ran out the clock, and he's going to be a guy they continue to go to. I know the penalties were frustrating. I know the drops were frustrating. Give it a little time is what I would tell you.
2: Yeah, I'm not down what on about, him in that particular manner. Rough day, but I think he'll get better for sure.
1: What about last year? Did last year impress you? Or I would have thought with how he performed last year, I would have thought that was enough to bump him back in the number one, number two, number three, number four spots.
0: Well, I mean, last year he admittedly did not do what he came to Pittsburgh to do. I talked to him actually about that a couple days ago, and he said part of the problem was he was nervous around Aaron Rodgers because of Rodgers' reputation and resume. And as he put it, that kind of greatness makes you nervous. He is determined to do better this year. He's got tremendous size. He's had about, 4,000-yard seasons and a couple other 900-yard seasons. Today wasn't his best day. There's 16 more to go.
2: And here's the one thing that I get excited about because of the offense that he's in right now. We're not going to see him in one position like he was last year in Arthur Smith's system. This system fits him. I think he'll have a better year. That's just my guess. Obviously, he has to convince everybody else out there watching.
0: Anything else, Alex?
1: That's it. I'll buy into it. I just saw him on the sidelines after one of the penalties, and it just seems like he's in his head. So I want to see him get a little more confident or just out of his head. It just seems like he's spends a lot of time being in his own head.
0: You know, that might have been a little bit of the case today. You drop one, you get a penalty, you get another one, and you start wondering, "Woe is me?" And that's hopefully he'll be able to work through it. I do think he's in a better spot this year with Pittman as an option and the Roman Wilson or Jeremy Bernard third option and the tight ends. We'll see how it goes. Thanks for the call, Alex. Charlie, got any final thoughts?
2: The one thing I would say on that, when you look at DK as it relates to just being upset, you're worrying about whether your quarterback's going to throw the ball to you again because of those penalties happening. But Aaron proved that that's not the case as he targeted him 10 times here today.
0: Yeah, lot to work on, but a lot to build on. Again, NFL game ones are no man's land. You got no idea what's going to happen. Not that you have a great idea what's going to happen all the other weeks, right. But just get on the other side of it, 1-0, and go for there. That's going to do it for us tonight, the Steelers post-game show on the Steelers Audio Network. Our local coverage will begin at 9 a.m. this coming Sunday, September the 20th, before the Steelers visit the New England Patriots. As my old buddy Sean McDowell used to like to say on DVE, the calls always mean so much. Appreciate everybody finding us, however, and wherever you found us. Until next time, for Charlie Batch, I'm Mike Pursuta. You have been listening to the postgame show right here on Steelers Flagship, 102.5 DVE, and the Steelers Audio Network. Good night, everyone.
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6: Not having Joey Porter was the least of the Steelers' concerns for openers. Not when running the ball was the problem, and special teams coverage, and in at least one instance, the snap-hold component of snap-hold kick, and defensive penalties, and consistent accuracy from the quarterback, and a completions per target rate to DK Metcalf, 4 for 10, 40%, that just isn't going to cut it over the long haul. Even Chris Boswell wasn't automatic. The Mike McCarthy offense was, for the most part, a no-show. Fortunately for the Steelers, the old T.J. Watt was back at Acrisure. Watt's pick six on the second play of the fourth quarter was the quintessential example of a defensive playmaker making a play when his defense desperately needed a play to be made. It wasn't the last time the Steelers bend but don't break. Three outside linebackers heavy look would have to make one. The 20-10 lead Watt provided was cut to seven at 20-13 with 10:35 left in regulation. And the Falcons were threatening again on third and five from the Steelers 34 with inside 5 minutes left in the fourth quarter. That's when Alex Highsmith's sack helped save the day. The offense finally made an as-anticipated appearance after that, grinding the game's 4-16 in the dust and sealing the deal in victory formation. It was no Mozart, but hey, it was a much-needed W on to New England. Good afternoon and welcome to the Steelers postgame show brought to you by RE/MAX Select Realty. Get seen, get sold on the Steelers Audio Network. I'm Mike Pursuta along with Charlie Batch, and we are wrapping up Steelers 20, Falcons 13 for openers here at Acrisure. Let's kick things off on the postgame show with Max's Takeaways. That's with color analyst Max Starks and brought to you by S&T Bank. For every takeaway from the defense this season, S&T Bank will donate $300 to PA Wounded Warriors, who have helped over 18,000 veterans and counting. Max, let's start with what really went a long way toward deciding it. Steelers get the ball back with 4:16 left. That's when a good team closes the game down. What did they get going in that possession that they struggled to consistently find in pretty much everyone prior to that?
7: Five-plus yards rushing per attempt. DK Metcalf actually caught a pass. And
6: these are good details. I like this.
7: I mean, the things we did not get in three quarters of action happened in the last 4 minutes. So you talked about that 4 of 10 targets. I say 4 out of 8 targets because 2 of those were pass interference. I don't care what anybody says. Joe Blueball, I'm calling you out. The side judge that had a clear angle across the field.

0: field. There was no reason not to call that A.J. Terrell play. That would have been a difference. And that also would have given us a better third down efficiency in the game, because that's about, it's all about momentum. And if you
1: and
0: get
1: maybe
0: that,
1: some separation and
0: yeah, you start
1: the
0: to
1: game.
0: Create, you know, a sense of just not that inconsistency. This was very choppy of a game, but this is also your two starting receivers don't play the entire preseason. Your starting quarterback doesn't play. Your backfield of Rico Dowdle and Jalen Warren have a handful of plays, so they don't even get a rhythm with the offensive line. You have four guys starting at new positions out of the five on the offensive line. This is what I expected. I expected it to be a game that was trying to create chemistry and trying to figure it out. I thought it would have looked a little bit better as the game went on, but it's no surprise that this was a very choppy first start. And even defensively, they didn't hold down the run as much as we did. Now, granted, Bijan didn't get 100 yards, but also the defense. You saw some adjustments having to be made by them as they kind of figured out how guys feel, how guys move in the twist game. I will say this, Peyton Wilson, I felt, stepped up to the charge. He was playing a lot more A-gap fill than I expected him to play. So it was just a team figuring itself out their first time out having all 22 start.
2: And trying to figure it out, and a lot of that comes down to third downs, and you can look at that stat. 3 of 13 is not going to cut it because you're not getting that new set of downs, which causes you not to get into that rhythm. Only 58 yards rushing here today. How long with that chemistry of the offensive line, because they have not played together as long as what you would like heading into week one, how long do you anticipate that potentially getting going?
0: 5 to 6 weeks.
2: Mm.
0: From what I saw, Lakeil London lived in the backfield now. Oh. And that was the right side A gap. That was Spencer Anderson and Zach Frazier's job.
2: Okay.
1: Yeah, they
2: and
1: couldn't get Dowdle to the line of scrimmage.
0: No, he couldn't get him to the line of scrimmage. London was in the backfield. Jared Ivey was in the backfield. Also, I'm trying to think of his name. Gervon Dexter. All those guys were knifing through, and where those double teams needed to fit and get up to the backers, Divine Diablo, they had a lot. Now, I will say this. Jeff Ulbrich had a lot of blitz in here, run-down blitzing, because they're like, we're not going to let the run game get started. So you saw a lot of Harold Perkins, a lot of Divine Diablo playing up into the line of scrimmage on the snap. You saw a lot of stuff when they were in sub playing into the center and that 4-2 open and then backing out two steps. That also messed up some of your pass protection things. Mason Smith was getting home on the edges. So there was just a lot of things that when a unit hasn't played together, they don't know how to talk. And so they just put them on different levels.
1: Max, we had you on the pregame show and you said 10 to 15 snaps for Riley Nowakowski. You got me very excited. I've made no secret how much I like that pick and my anticipation for what he can do. I bet he played 5 snaps, if that. But he was out there at the end.
0: Yeah, he was out there at the end when it counted most. And I think you were seeing the Steelers really early try and use a lot of 2 tight end sets. And then they also had some 13. I saw Robert Tonyan out there with those guys. So trying to change it up a little bit, because when you have Nowakowski in that eye or in the offset eye position, you bring an 8th guy in the box. So I think they were trying to loosen up that box to try and create better run-down situations, but it just didn't come to fruition. I expect that to change as we get deeper into the system, and especially as guys start to have clearly defined roles on the offense.
2: And I think, and I want to go back to that offensive line, because you really, when you said 5 to 6 weeks, all I could do was say,
1: Yeah.
2: But now that you're
1: I've heard that from him before, by the way. That's an annual
2: okay.
1: Yeah.
2: But when now you're heading on the road, right? Now you have to deal with crowd noise. What does that look like for the offensive lineman, split second delayed, now anticipating going into week two? What would you anticipate that looking like?
0: It's going to be rough. It's going to be more of the same. And I think you have to have some success early. The one thing is, this is going to be really good film to work on their double team fits, because there were moments there. But the problem was, it was either the backside seal so that Rico Dowdle couldn't break it back and he had to stay up in the line and therefore it's a no gain, or you're slogging forward for 3. And I think as you get better with those things and you start to see it developing, you set up that second level linebacker, that's going to allow later in the game. Like you saw a couple of those, like the Jalen Warren run at the end of this game. That's what you're going to start to see, more of those burst plays. Rico had a couple of single jump cuts to the backside, almost a la Fred Taylor, Maurice Jones-Drew style, where he hit it and got 8 yards. That's what you're going to see as they start to get better and more in sync with each other.
1: Max, great stuff. The bottom line, 1-0.
0: At the end of the day, a win is a win that is a win, because DJ Khaled said, all I do is win. So it's great.
1: That was Max Starks with Max's Takeaways. I'm Mike Pursuit along with Charlie Batch. We're just getting started here on the postgame show. Steelers 20, Falcons 13 for openers. 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

0: Realty gets seen, gets sold right here on the Steelers Audio Network. Mike Pursuta and Charlie Batch with you. 833-412-9383 is our number. 833-412-9383. Let's go right to the phones. Jeff in Ohio, you're hitting leadoff after the season-opening 2013 win over Atlanta. How's it going, Jeff?
1: Oh, pretty good, thank you. A lot of positives today, but, you know, a lot of things we've got to clean up. The game definitely wasn't a Rembrandt, but here's a couple thoughts for you. I thought that the O-line, and you guys touched on this, Max touched on this, a little rough with the first half. The 2 yards of carry just isn't going to get it done, and the people that continually are like, hey, we got to run the football, we got to run the football. Well, you got to run the football effectively or you're going to be third and long, and third down conversion ends up deciding the game, and we didn't do a good enough job on third downs. And another quick point, I thought Rodgers' stats weren't really indicative of the game. He missed some plays, but I thought some of the penalty plays, he threw the ball in the breadbasket on some 50, 60 yarders and left some big plays out there that we just didn't make, and definitely cost us with not being able to convert those plays. But I do think, real quick also, what did you think about Peyton Wilson's game? I know Max touched on this. I thought that was one of his best games that we've seen as a Pittsburgh Steeler.
0: Yeah, I would agree. And I think, I'm real curious to see how Patrick Queen and Peyton Wilson play this year because Charlie backed me up. There's been a lot of talk about their defensive line. They think they have depth. They think they have talent. And if the defensive line plays better, that should free up the inside linebackers to play better, right?
2: That's what they were hoping for as well. When you look back, something that we haven't seen before, because a lot of questions with how are you going to use those three outside linebacker tandems, where they had Nick Herbig now as the third linebacker in a 4-3 set. So when you have those particular things that are going on, they were now trying to nullify their speed of the offense, meaning Bijan Robinson, Kyle Pitts, and you needed speed onto the field. But to your point, when you look at what Peyton Wilson did, 13 tackles today, he was all over the place, and that's what they wanted him to see. Pat, that's why Patrick Graham is excited to use him in this defense because of the speeds that he brings to it.
0: Anything else, Jeff?
1: This one for Charlie. I thought, I thought Aaron Rodgers' stats were not indicative of his performance, but I thought that was a crucial, terrible mistake by him on the third down taking the sack. I thought that was a play that he's got to get rid of that. I thought that could have been a game changer, him taking that sack on that third down.
2: No, I'm with you on it. And when you're in that particular situation, he can only answer why he took that particular sack. But to your point, when you look at Aaron Rodgers' stats, somebody looking from the outside, not watching this game, they're going to say, pretty pedestrian, 24-40. But there were a lot of drops that happened here today. Those pass interference that could occur. If DK catches that one over the middle, there's a chance that he actually slips and comes out of the backside. And that could be a big touchdown, and it could have padded the stats, what puts him closer to 300 yards for here today. So I'm not necessarily worried about it from that particular perspective, because if you watch the throws in person as I'm watching it right now, that ball is coming off of his arm with heat. It doesn't look like he has lost a step as it relates to him delivering the football. So we should be excited about what we saw here today from Aaron.
0: Yeah, no doubt about it. Thanks for the call, Jeff. Let's move on to Trevor in the basement. You're up next with Mike and Charlie. Turn it down,
3: Mikey. Chucky, how's it going, boys?
0: Want to know how you doing?
3: Great. 376 East, baby. Heading back. 1-0. Hey, I just want to say 7 points. I thought we ran Tomlin out of town.
0: Well, does that give you a little more appreciation for all the games that Mike Tomlin won?
3: I know,
0: you have to win them.
3: I know, but seriously, though, I thought, can DK catch a cold, maybe COVID, or is that too soon?
0: Yeah, it's a little too soon. Thanks for the call, Trevor. Let's go to Dave in Florida.
4: Hello?
0: You there, Dave?
4: Yeah, I'm here, guys. How are you?
2: Good.
0: Doing well. What's on your mind?
4: I was just hearing Charlie say about the Metcalf. That should have been a touchdown. I mean, that was split. That was an easy catch. DK Metcalf, he's a beast. But I heard things that he dropped.

0: easy ones, and it appears to be true that he does drop some easy ones, because that was a touchdown. That was a shame. Hey, to touch on what Max was saying, 5-6 weeks in this league, that's a long time to start gelling together. I'm a big believer that the starters should play a little bit in the preseason, because and you could drop in a hole real quick in the season. 5-6 weeks is a long time.
1: Yeah, I will say this, Dave. I've known Max for a long time. I've worked with him for a long time, and that is a pretty consistent evaluation for him when he's talking about lines that undergo change. And the Steelers have the same guys, but they're all in different spots except for the center, Zach Frazier. So, yeah, the only bright side of that equation is the other teams are probably in the same boat or relatively the same boat. They're not at 100% either.
2: Right, and when you're having position battles, that's a challenge that you have going into training camp, because you're trying to give everybody the look with the first-team offense. Unfortunately, it's hard to evaluate offensive linemen until you put the pads on. Once you get to training camp, you got about 10 days roughly before you play your first game, but yet when that continues to linger into the training camp in the manner that it did, the starting offensive line wasn't announced until the week of the game. So when you have that, it's just trying to get those guys on the same accord. And when you hear somebody like Max, who played it at a high level, that is pretty alarming to listen to when you say 5 to 6 weeks.
1: It's attention-getting.
2: Oh, absolutely it is. So we're all going to pay attention to that, because, again, we talk about Rico, talk about Jalen on how whether or not they can both get 1,000 yards, but you have to gel, and those guys have to do it up front. Hopefully it happens quicker outside of the 5 to 6. Hopefully it may be 2 to 3.
1: And I'll throw you another curveball. 71's coming at some point. Max Ihanechor.
2: There you go.
1: And that might be next week. That might be 4 weeks from now. That's going to be more of an adjustment process. So they need to find ways to work around that and win games as long as they have to, and they got that done today. Dave, appreciate the call. We're up against a break. The Steelers postgame show brought to you by RE/MAX Select Realty. 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
5: Gets a snap, back to pass. Looking, throws out to the right, and picked off by T.J. Watt. Left up, made the grab, gets back on his feet. T.J. Watt rumbling in for his first career touchdown. T.J. Watt for the Pittsburgh Steelers touchdown.
6: 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IBEW, lighting up Pittsburgh since 1897. Charlie, we talked about a lot of stuff on the pregame show, and we didn't really spend much time talking about T.J. Watt, because I'll be honest with you, wasn't sure what to expect from T.J. Watt this year.
7: Yeah.
6: There was a lot of talk about him moving around. I think he only did that one snap playing the other side, maybe two. They did use the three inside linebackers thing a lot, but boy, what a resounding start. If you're hoping T.J. Watt has a bounce-back year and starts looking like an all-pro again, that was defensive player of the year stuff there.
7: Absolutely. And that's where you look at it. When you look at somebody who's healthy versus not, those are the plays that you're going to get. And he looked every bit of the part here today. When you look at that, people may say, first of all, it's harder than what you think. Trying to catch the interception, then you're worried. You fall down.
6: And I think it's very hard.
7: Absolutely. Then you're like, I didn't get touched. I'm going to get up, protect the football, and then continue to run. Beautiful play by T.J. Watt there. Man, this is – if we get that – we should continue to be excited about what this defense is going to do throughout. And I think the other thing that that people talked about immediately after that play, they talked about how he joined the prestige the group of Julius Peppers as 100 sacks and 10 interceptions.
6: Yeah.
7: There's only two people. One of them is on our team.
6: That's the thing. T.J. Watt, obviously sacks are a big deal, and he's gotten a lot of sacks, but his game is very well-rounded when he's on. He makes that play. We've seen it before. He used to be hell on wheels, chasing down runs from the backside. He's not just rush the passer.
7: Right.
6: And that time he was rush the passer, intercept the ball, score the touchdown you had to have. Let's go back to the phones now. John in the car. You're up with Mike and Charlie. How are you, John?
8: Good, guys. How we doing?
6: 1-0. How you doing?
8: Good, buddy. Hey, first off, Charlie, thanks for that pick again, man, on my way out of Dick's. I appreciate you, brother. Hey, I want to talk about the O-line. It really does look like that shift is affecting, especially since he's been high all preseason and high now. You know what I mean?
6: Yeah, we lost you there for a second, John. Can you repeat your point?
8: Yeah, the offensive line flip-flop. I mean, it seems like that does affect the guy's leverage points. I mean, we watched Broderick struggle with it. Now we're watching Cook, who did great the other year, and now he's struggling getting too high on that right side. I mean, it seems like a pretty big impact on their leverage. And I did like what I seen from Maxey because he's just a vacuum on the pass coverage. And then also, do you think they'll do more in the middle of the field based on what the defense shows them? Because I expected more there.
6: I'll give you the middle of the field thing first. They want to go there, but Atlanta has a safety by the name of Jesse Bates, the third. And if you remember a couple of years ago, the Steelers went down to Atlanta to open the game, and Mike Tomlin said, we're not letting Jesse Bates dictate the game. We're not letting Jesse Bates win the game. I don't know this for a fact, but I'm guessing that was part of the plan today. Because, Charlie, sometimes there's real good people on defense, and you don't challenge them. You work around them.
7: Absolutely. And there were a couple times where guys were open up in the middle of the field. And, again, the game plan, when you see somebody like Jesse, and is a throw away from that. So when people go back and watch the film, they may make that comment to say there were opportunities there. But when you have somebody in the middle like that, you have to nullify him and not allow him to make the impact of the game. And I think the Steelers did that here today.
6: Yeah. Regarding the O-line thing, I've talked to Troy Fontanu and Dylan Cook about flipping sides extensively, and neither guy thinks it's something that can't be done. Neither guy thinks it's something they shouldn't be able to do, and neither guy thinks they expect themselves to be able to pull this off. I think it's more of a cohesive unit of five thing right now than a left side, right side thing.
7: Yeah, that's what I'm looking at. All five of those guys, yes, the left side has played together, but that right side did not. And those are things that are continue to happen until you get into a rhythm right there. They have to get better in that area. They know that. That's why you can talk about the corrections after a win. It makes things a whole heck of a lot better.
6: Anything else, John?
8: That'd be it, my guys. Thanks again, and God bless.
6: Appreciate the phone call. 833-412-9383 is our number. Mike Pursuta and Charlie Batch with you here at Acrisure after the Steelers' season-opening 20-13 win over the Atlanta Falcons. 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
2: 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Right here on the Steelers Audio Network, 833-412-9383 is our number. 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Charlie, nothing came up with Mike McCarthy in the postgame media session regarding injuries. Troy Fontanu got hurt and missed one snap. I can't remember anybody else getting banged up.
3: No, I think maybe the only one we got to pay attention to is Jamel Dean. He did go out early in the game, but came back in.
2: He missed one or two snaps.
3: Yeah, missed one
2: also,
3: or two snaps. He was able to finish the game, but he did have tape on that ankle, so that's going to be something to kind of pay attention to as he's resting and preparing for this week.
2: Yeah, Daylon Everett, the rookie, came in for Dean, and Max Ihonichor, the rookie, came in for one snap for Troy Fontanu. Other than that, looked like a pretty clean game injury-wise. Let's go back to the phones now and welcome Taylor from Homestead to the show. You're up, Taylor. How are you?
4: I'm doing good. I wanted to ask about Joey. I know we were missing him today. Do you guys think he's going to play this season, or do you think the Steelers are going to go ahead and trade him?
2: Wow, that's the zillion-dollar question, yeah. Isn't it? I don't think they're going to trade him, although it's funny. If somebody wants him bad enough, and you, as they said in The Godfather, if you get an offer you can't refuse, you don't refuse. Here's what Mike McCarthy had to say after the game about Joey Porter. He is just finishing up the ramp-up stage. He's definitely ready to do more. We'll see how that goes. And then McCarthy was asked if this is a contractual thing or a Joey Porter missed all of training camp. And isn't in game shape yet. McCarthy said, quote, "The business part, that's not for me to speak of." I think there's a number. I think it can get done. I don't know if it will get done because I think this is going to depend, Charlie, on what Joey Porter thinks he's worth as opposed to what the Steelers think he's worth like any other negotiation. I'm a little surprised he didn't play today, but business is business.
3: Yeah, it is. And you have to credit Mike McCarthy. He was being as honest as he possibly could in that particular situation. He's trying to prepare for a game, but yet the business side is taking care of it. And you're hoping front office, they're able to work things together as agents and administrators are talking. But when you look at where we are, and here's one thing that I do want to correct, too, because there were conflicting reports on social media that Joey Porter was not on the sideline. He was on there the entire game watching him. I saw him when he came out there, and he finished on the sideline. I know
2: good
3: people
2: to know.
3: Updated their story, but he was out there. But as we go to where what's happening here, again, this ramp-up period, who knows what it looks like next year. I don't think they're going to trade him. I think he is here, especially when you have Dean with a potential injury. But yet, the way that secondary is, you have to get those guys to play together. I'm hoping that next week he is able to play and everything else takes care of itself because as a competitor, he wants to be out there. Unfortunately, the business side has caused that potentially here today.
2: I think you want him out there as opposed to not having him out there. But they are kind of fortunate, I think, the way the schedule's played out. Atlanta was a run Bijan Robinson team.
3: Right.
2: Next week they play New England. They don't have to worry about A.J. Brown because he's out for the next 4 weeks. So they can get by here in the short term without him. Asante Samuel had a great camp, played a nice ball game today. But they need to figure this out. It's they're a better team with Joey Porter than without.
3: Right, and this is a tough part, and everybody understands the business side. When you get to these particular games, this is one here where a lot of people are now going to start saying, hey, the team needs you. Are you going to be out there? But again, we're not part of those conversations. We just hope he's out there next week.
2: Anything else, Taylor?
4: Nope, that's all. Thank y'all.
2: Appreciate the phone call. Let's keep it going on the phone lines and move on to Brielle in Pittsburgh. You're up with Mike and Charlie, Brielle. We lost Brielle. Let's go to Anthony in Dallas. You're up next with Mike and Charlie.
5: Hey, guys. How y'all doing?
2: Good. 1-0. That's my answer to everybody today.

0: No. But check this out, man. I don't want to be a Donnie Downer. But, guys, we got some problems on offense. I mean, DK Metcalf, man, this guy is a $50 million bust. I mean, honestly, in two seasons, what has he done for us? And then, you know, Roman Wilson, that touchdown, man, you got to hold on to that ball, man. I mean, again, you look at Aaron Rodgers, 42 years old, man, he balling out on his end. But the offensive guys, his wide receivers, they're not helping him. And it does us no good, man. We're playing New England Sunday. You can't go up against a third-string quarterback and not expect to win like that. I mean, that game is a 13-13 game without T.J. Watt, man. Come on, guys. Y'all know, man. Next week, it's going to be a whole different ball game in New England against Mike Vrabel and his Patriots.
1: Yeah, neither one of us are sitting here saying that this is a finished product. We know there's work that needs to be done. They did figure out a way to get out of this stadium. But there's a lot of what ifs. We could sit back and say, well, what if the Falcons kicker made those two kicks? Did that change the game as it relates to what the outcome looks like? Yeah. But again, those are things that happen throughout. But they figured out a way to get out of this stadium. And we're talking about the corrections after a win. That's how you're supposed to do it. And then continue to get better as the season goes on. But you needed to win this game. They did that.
2: I will say this, Anthony. Aaron Rodgers has talked about what a great training camp DK Metcalf has had and how the ball has to go to DK Metcalf. And he threw it to him 10 times today.
1: Right.
2: So keep trying until you get it figured out. Same thing with Roman Wilson. There's a lot of momentum that he can be a lot better than he was the first 2 years he was here. We haven't seen it yet. Hey, you're right. Wide receivers, a big question. Okay, they think it's better, but right now it's a theory.
1: Right, and you have to be out there practicing together. If you were at training camp, there was some missed time that those receivers had with Aaron Rodgers. The one thing, as they leave out of this stadium here today, they're going to say, Aaron is going to give us a chance down the field. He did that in the end zone to DK. He did that in the end zone to Roman Wilson. When you take those chances, that's what you want to see. Yeah. The other play that may not show up in the stat line, but did you see that out and up by Pat Freiermuth that he put it over top of the linebacker in front of that safety?
2: Number zero, yeah.
1: Not many players are going to throw that. Not many quarterbacks in this league will throw that, but Aaron threw it. So when those receivers see that, they know they need to get better, and they need to figure out a way to help Aaron out, because if they did, his stats would be a whole heck of a lot better here today.
2: Anything else, Anthony?
0: I appreciate you guys, man. Hey, I appreciate you guys giving me insight, man. Go Steelers. I'm 49 years in, man. Next year be 50 years a fan. We got to win this thing, man, and take Aaron Rodgers out just like Brady did with a Super Bowl win, baby.
2: Appreciate the phone call. You know, that came up in Mike McCarthy's post game as well, Charlie. He thinks that in practice, they've been very good at getting down the field plays. As a matter of fact, I believe he said this is the best team he's had in practice at getting explosive plays. And they know that things have to be better. Quote, this was as productive as I can remember, talking about down the field throws. And then he said we were close today. Now they acknowledge that, you know, it's got to get better. But again, first games are so unpredictable, and particularly guys don't play in the preseason anymore. It ain't like the old days where you kind of knew what you had.
1: Correct.
2: It takes a while.
1: And when you have just even on that last drive that they had when they had to bleed the clock out before they just kneeled the ball down, when it was third and two, he didn't hesitate to throw the ball to DK. He had one-on-one, back shoulder, boom, first down. That gave him a nice set of downs. So, again, he believes in his receiver group, and he will continue to push the ball down the field.
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0: Looking, rolling out to the left. Rolling, looking, fires back at the end zone. Caught, touchdown, pass. 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
11: 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Mike Pursuta and Charlie Batch wrapping up the Steelers 20-13 season opening win over the Atlanta Falcons. 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We don't go to the office. We build it. 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
12: Man, I'm going Peyton Wilson. This guy was flying around all over the football. It's easy to go back and look at the impact play that T.J. Watt had, but Peyton Wilson, 13 tackles on the day. He was all over the field.
11: I'm going to go with

Jaquan Brisker, the kid from Gateway and Penn State, interception today. I'm guessing he didn't leave the field. I think he was out there every snap. And this is a guy, I think he was an underappreciated signing. And I've been beating the drum since Deshaun Elliott wound up on the

0: an opening win. Back to the phone, CR in Chicago for the first time in the regular season. What do you got, CR?
1: What's going on? How you guys doing? Happy 2026. I am excited to be with you guys. I miss you guys. And Chicago and all the world are so happy to be Steelers fans and have you guys with our back. How you doing? Congratulations, Steelers. What say you?
0: I say 1-0. This show is for you to say. What do you got?
1: I've got some excitement. I'm just overwhelmed with excitement right now. I've been thinking about this for a long time. I was at summer camp, training camp, and I miss you again, Charlie. We just keep missing each other. But I got a chance to hang out with Ed and some of the other guys. Go ahead.
2: We literally were just talking about you because you ran into my boy Wes up there, right?
1: Oh, yeah, the Wild Wild West. The Wild Wild West, yeah, man.
2: There you
1: else,
2: go,
1: man.
2: Yes. Hey, he was telling me, so good. Next time we'll connect for sure.
1: Hey, I remember when Wes was behind the screen pushing the buttons, and now he's in front of the screen. The boy has come a long way. Turkey Wolf will be so proud of him.
0: As are we. What else you got, CR?
1: Well, I'm just excited about this game, man. Like I said, I was waiting for a long time to watch this. I was in a place called Hopsmith, which is the home of Chicago Steelers fans, and it was wonderful. We had a great time. Everybody was elated, and we're just going to keep on keeping on, looking at what's going on. It's a brand new day. We have to accept that things are not going to be the same. They will never be the same. It's this day forward. But my fantasy is that the coach and the quarterback got together behind the screen and said, hey, look, we were together and we beat this team, so why don't we just team up this year and win one for this team? And that's my whole outlook for the year.
0: That is the plan. Appreciate the call, CR. Let's go back to the phones. Dan in Ohio. You're up next with Mike and Charlie.
3: All right. Thank you.
0: Hello, Dan.
3: Yes. Is this Charlie?
0: You're on the air. It's Mike and Charlie. You're on the air, Dan.
3: All right, man. I was calling to just get your thoughts on a couple things. You think McCartney should put in some fresh blood there at, like, halftime on the running backs instead of letting the Orland run uphill all the time, you know, give him a break.
2: It's hard to say, only because they weren't able to sustain those third downs. They were 3 for 13 on third down. That's just something that you, when you're not able to convert and giving yourself a new set of downs, it's hard to get into that rhythm. So I think it was okay the way the rotation went here today.
0: I did think Warren played more as the game went on.
2: Yeah.
0: I'll be curious to see the snap counts, as always, when they come out a little bit later. But I think you're going to see those guys go back and forth this year. Whoever's got the hot hand, who's ever getting it done, is going to get a shot. I think Warren played more, but they were both in the game at the end.
2: But the one thing that I will compliment both of those running backs on, they pass blocked the heck out of each other. I mean, they did their assignments, allowing Aaron to push the ball down the field when he had the time.
0: Anything else, Dan?
3: All right. Well, thank you, man. Just getting your thoughts on that.
0: Appreciate the phone call. Appreciate it. Let's get one more in before the break. Chris in St. Louis. God, I love St. Louis. Welcome to the show, Chris.
4: Thanks. I love St. Louis, too. I've never played organized football or coached it, but I've coached other sports, and so I always watch with like a coach's, you know, mindset. And so my question is about about DK Metcalf and more broadly about number one receivers. So, you know, and I think of like other depth chart receivers, like the third receiver, like the depth chart might change at some point. Does it ever happen that the number one receiver and the number two receiver, like the depth chart changes, like the number two becomes the number one and they switch positions or anything like that in a season? Have you ever heard of that?
0: Sure. Happens all the time. But in order for that to happen, you have to have options.
2: Correct.
0: And there's also a little thing called what they're paying these guys. And the more money you're getting paid, the more opportunity you're going to get. That's just a fact of life.
2: And the higher you're drafted, you get a better look at, too. So those type of things happen. But to your point, yes, if you get the hot hand, then that number two could bump up to the number one as well. So, again, it's just a lot of how the season unfolds.
4: So is it like when you say 2-1, again, not having played, are those positions on the field, or is that just who the hot hand is? Like, is your – when you say
0: that's
4: there's
0: kind
4: a
0: of
4: number
0: the
4: one –
0: the depth chart at the position. I mean, usually

0: Usually they're going to play with at least two wide receivers. Most of the time they play with three. But the number one guy is the guy who's going to get the most targets and the guy who you're going to look to when you really need a play to be made is Aaron Rodgers. Looked to DK Metcalf today despite an up and down. Mike McCarthy called it a herky-jerky offensive performance. Metcalf had a lot to do with that, but when they needed a play on that last drive, that little sideline back shoulder fade got him out of trouble, and then Rodgers was able to hit Michael Pittman, which got him to third and short, and then they were able to hit the big man, Darnell Washington, right. And that was that.
1: And so, also, your number one receiver has to be able to block, and that's what DK can do, especially when you're running those strong side runs. He's able to now hold the edge to allow those running backs to get going. So I'm not saying that Michael Pittman can't be your – I'm just talking about what the number one receiver is, and DK fits that mold.
2: So is the number one always the X?
0: No, they all moved around. They play all over. They play both sides. They play the slot. They want a lot of diversity and a lot of hopefully unpredictability associated with that. Chris, we're up against the break. I appreciate the call. Enjoy St. Louis. I always do. 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
4: Hey, bro, weirdest thing is happening at the game. 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
6: Rush in the shotgun, gets a snap, back to pass, looking, moving, taken down, sacked by Alex Highsmith. 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
7: Man, what a play by Alex Highsmith.
8: Yes, it was.
7: 3rd and 5 in Atlanta, threatening. One score game late in the fourth quarter. I don't know who's Batman and who's Robin, Charlie, but both outside linebackers showed up when they needed them today.
8: They did.
7: And I should just say just those two. I mean, Herbig was out there a lot. Jack Sawyer got a lot of playing time today.
8: Yes, they did. They were after it, and a lot of that has to because of the back end. They were covering as well, holding their guys, allowing those guys to get after the quarterback.
7: Welcome back to AccraShare. 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And Caliente Pizza and Draft House, the pizza of champions, right here on the Steelers Audio Network. 833-412-9383 is our number. 833-412-9383. Back to the phones we go. Trish in Atlanta. You're up with Mike and Charlie. How are you, Trish?
9: Yes. Hi, Mike. Hi, Charlie. How are you? Thank you for having us on today. I'm here with my husband, Vernon, and we are a house divided. We're just leaving today's game, and one of us is a little bit more happier than the other one. I'll just say he is. But I have a quick question. After what you guys saw today from today's game, what do you think is the most sustainable, or what do you think is sustainable for the Steelers team this year? And if you can answer the same thing for my Falcons team, again, since we're that house divided.
7: I think your Falcons team's in trouble, Trish.
8: Yeah.
7: Sorry to tell you. I think you got a problem with the quarterback position.
9: I'm happy to hear that.
7: I mean, I'll just give you an example today. You got a great tight end in Kyle Pitts. He got one target today, 0 receptions, 0 yards. I just don't think you have enough at quarterback to activate some of the good players that you have on offense. I mean, Bijan Robinson, he can't get the ball every play, every game. It's just not going to work.
8: The one thing I will add on top of that with the Falcons, they'll be looking for a kicker here too.
7: Yeah. Yes, they will.
8: Even when you drive, you cannot miss a field goal. That's something that they have to get better in that department.
7: Good point. As far as

0: the Steelers, what's sustainable for them. The offense is going to be better, you would assume. Mike McCarthy knows what he's doing. Aaron Rodgers knows what he's doing. I'm not ready to give up on DK Metcalf. I think he can still be a highly impactful player. But I did, my ears did perk up listening to Mike McCarthy after the game when he talked about the TJ Watt play and then how important he thinks the defense is. I think this is going to be a defense-driven team. That's the intention, and not that they don't want to play offense and score points, but Mike McCarthy knows the value of defense. As he put it, quote, "We're about defense first. Our defense really set the tone. I think those guys kept the thermostat where it needed to be." I think that's well said.
1: Absolutely. And when you look at just the total yards, they had 238 total yards here today, and Bijan Robinson was the majority of the offense.
0: 173
1: here.
0: Of them.
1: Yes.
0: Rushing and receiving.
1: So they did it. When you just look at the number, 12 of 22, 143 yards for Cooper Rush, two interceptions. That right there is winning football. And the way that this game was unfolding, they didn't have to do anything offensively as they were looking to possibly get into panic mode. As the game got closer, they stuck within their principles and wanted to control the time of possession and put a drive together when they needed to do so.
2: Thanks, Mike. Thanks, Charlie. We appreciate you for taking our call. Good luck to Steeler Nation this year, and hopefully our Falcons will continue to rise up.
0: Appreciate you making that call. Let's go up now to Chris in the car. You're on with Mike and Charlie.
3: Mr. Pursuta, Mr. Batch, first off, huge fans of both of you. Thank you for having me.
1: Thank you.
3: That said, I have 2 points I want to get your opinion on. Number one, and I go to pretty much every Steelers season home opener. Why, when it's 80 degrees and sunny, does the home team insist on wearing black jerseys, giving the other team a heat advantage during the game?
1: That's always been something that I've been a part of in my now 24 years, 25 seasons here. Home has always had black.
0: Yeah, everybody wears their color at home. There's a couple exceptions. I think Dallas wears white at home.
1: Right.
0: Always has. I don't know how the Cowboys arranged that. But, well, you were in black jerseys on days like this. Is it that much hotter?
1: It is hotter.
0: Is
1: but
0: it?
1: But you're used to it. You're like, okay, this is what we have to deal with. But also, the home team gets to dictate what jerseys they want to wear. So if they want to go white, then I'm sure that will be something that will be changed. Very similar to years ago when you go to Tampa in September, they put the visiting team in black. And that's just what happened. So, again, those are things that ultimately we can't answer. That whoever is the decision makers as it relates to what jerseys you're wearing, that would be their particular question. I wish I had a better answer for you on that.
0: Anything else on your mind, Chris?
3: Okay. I do. Number two, in watching this game, with a 42-year-old, soon-to-be 43-year-old Aaron Rodgers at quarterback, so long as we keep playing third-string quarterbacks, I think sky is the limit for this team. What say you?
0: I hate when people call Aaron Rodgers a 42-year-old quarterback, because while that is an accurate statement, you saw the touchdown pass today. He flushed to his left away from pressure, then pulled up, made a great throw to Freiermuth. His mobility is fine. He's not going to run past the line of scrimmage and do any damage that way, but his pocket presence and his mobility, his experience to me is a great asset. He's still got the arm talent. They got to do a little better job on the receiving end of these passes. And yeah, he could play better than he played today. But I think Aaron Rodgers is the least of their problems.
1: Absolutely. And the way that he worked the pocket here today, it was magical, because there were plays that he was extending, had to use his leg. And when you talk about that touchdown pass, it was covered. And he realized, I do have protection, but I'm going to roll to the left and allow my receivers to now work the scramble drill.
0: And a right-handed guy going left and then turning his body and delivering a strike.
1: That was it. That's exactly what happened.
0: It's a big league play, man.
1: And you have to feel the game. I'm not concerned one bit right now with Aaron Rodgers, the way that he is playing. This is why they brought him back. If you watch him in person, that ball is live, is jumping off of his arm, and is hitting the receivers where they need to be hit. And those are things that the receiver group, they know they have to get better in this particular equation. But I'm like you, Mike. That's the least of our concerns right now.
0: Appreciate the call, Chris. And thanks also to Caliente Pizza and Draft House, the Pizza Champions, and Remax Select Realty. 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
10: Gets a snap, back to pass. Looking, throws out to the right, and picked off by TJ Watt. Left up, made the grab, gets back on his feet. TJ Watt rumbling in for his first career touchdown. TJ Watt for the Pittsburgh Steelers touchdown.
11: I think it was new. That was like, get up, because I had no idea where I was. I had no bearing at all. I'm sure the fall didn't look too graceful, but glad someone told me to get up and keep running.
12: It did not look very graceful. I was actually TJ Watt's first pick six.
13: Oh, wow. Okay.
12: He has two fumble returns, if you include the one in Kansas City in the playoffs a couple years ago, but 10 sacks, 3 touchdowns. And this, the 10 interceptions, excuse me, and 3 touchdowns. It's pretty good stuff from TJ Watt.
13: Absolutely.
12: Welcome back to Acrisure Stadium, and welcome back to the Steelers postgame show brought to you by RE/MAX Select Realty. 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South Hills Kia has the ride and a price you'll love. Charlie, you got a key or keys to the game?
13: Yeah, my key to the game was take away Cooper Rush's first read. Force him to go through his reads the longer he held on.

0: to the ball, increases the sack opportunities for you and the pressures. That was exactly what you wanted to see. And I think Cam Hayward may have had three or four bat downs just because of that reason as well. But the other one, and this is the main point, in the red zone, making sure you keep them out of the touch, out of the end zone. I know Bijan Robinson scored on a screen route, but that was outside of the red zone. I don't even think they ran a play in the red zone, Mike, if I'm sitting back thinking about it. And if that's the case, that defense, hats off to them. Glad they did that there today.
1: Damn, that's some inside baseball stuff from the former quarterback. Taking away Cooper Rush's first read.
0: That's it.
1: I was going to say something like turnovers or something obvious.
0: you take away that first read. Now
1: you're digging way deep. I'll tell you what I'll go with. I'll go with something a little outside the box. Rising up in the fourth quarter. Mm. Man, that was anybody's game in the fourth quarter. And the Watt play, the Highsmith play, and then the 4-16 bleeding the clock at the end and not making the defense go out there again. The Steelers made winning plays at winning time.
0: There you go.
1: Let's go back to the telephones now. Adam in Georgia. You're up with Mike and Charlie. How are you, Adam?
2: Good. How are y'all?
1: 1-0.
2: Hey, there you go. So I remember you guys said last year, definitely on the first week, you're just trying to get out of here 1-0. You know what I mean? So they'll take their mistakes back this week and learn from it and get better. But the one thing I wanted to point out was a lot of criticism on the three highest paid line. I don't know, not the highest paid linebackers, but we've got $80 million in three outside linebackers. And guess what? It paid off tonight when you had T.J. Watt run that touchdown back. And he got to play. He didn't play 60 plays, right? He played, I don't know what he played, but he wasn't 60 or whatever it is. So,
1: he was definitely out there.
2: Jeff Sawyer in there tonight.
1: Yeah, Watt was out there fewer snaps, which that was by design, but it was noticeable to me. I haven't seen the numbers yet, but I'll bet they played that three outside linebackers thing more than any other package. And I'll bet T.J. played as few snaps as he's played in quite some time.
0: Right, and you have to give defensive coordinator Patrick Graham credit here, because as we heard about possibly playing three outside linebackers and being on the field at the same time, where everybody was, how are you going to do that? Well, he figured out a way this game to do that. So to that credit, that's a package that they're going to continue to use throughout the course of the season. I'm sure it will, until somebody proves that they can take advantage of that personnel group.
2: Yep. And so it paid off. It paid off. And so I appreciate you guys. Love you guys, man. Love the Steelers. And let's build off of it, you know. Let's keep going.
1: I appreciate the call and the kind words. Back to the phones we go. Linda in Myrtle Beach. You're up next with Mike and Charlie. How are you, Linda?
3: I'm 1-0. Woohoo! I am very happy. I am happy. I'm very happy to see how Cam was batting down the passes. I love that. But what I wanted to ask is, in pregame they were saying Boswell was making 63-yarders. So, yes, I know it was a 62-yard attempt, but, like, what the heck happened there?
1: It looked like the snap came early to me. The holder looked surprised. He looked at Boswell, who hadn't started moving yet, and particularly on a 62-yard, that timing's got to be pristine on that to have a shot at it. So Boswell kind of stood there like, okay, Johnson, your move. I'm not getting involved in this mess. And he just ran. There was nobody to throw to or anything. But, they got to definitely work that out, because I'm glad you're listening to the pregame show, because we try to track that. The guys come out and warm up. And I thought the Steelers had a definite advantage. Folk was having trouble from 50 and out in the warm-up. And Boswell, that 63-yarder he hit in warm-up, it was halfway up the uprights. Mm-hmm. It would have been good from 70.
3: Wow. One more thing. I think the refs need to learn what pass interference is. Other than that, I'm thrilled.
0: Hey, maybe they didn't play. They didn't ref enough in the preseason, so they're still trying to get their reps as well. So hopefully it gets better. But you know, as we're looking at, especially that deep one to DK Metcalf
1: on 24, yeah, Terrell,
0: that everybody saw in the stadium. I mean, they immediately booed right away when that play was not called, just as you all were watching on the TV as well. So
1: there was a little grab down here on the first third down,
0: yes,
1: but it was more subtle,
0: correct.
1: But Rodgers usually doesn't miss by that much either when he goes.

0: looked like you overthrew him, and then you saw the replay, and there were a couple tugs. But hey, it's game one for the officiating crew as well. So hopefully they can do better. That's something I can ask Gene Steratore about on Tuesday. I'm sure he'll have a very detailed explanation. Thanks to Caliente Pizza and Draft House, the Pizza Champions, and REMAX Select Realty, Get Seen, Get Sold, for bringing us this hour of the Pittsburgh Steelers Audio Network postgame show. The postgame show continues right here on the Steelers Audio Network.
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13: Snap comes to Rush, looking right under duress. Down he goes. He's sacked with a flag down back at the 16-yard line. And it was Alex Highsmith, the team leader a year ago in sacks, who comes up with his first sack already.
14: Those two guys, I mean, Alex had a hell of a camp. I told him, man, I'm not surprised by your performance today at all. He had a heck of a camp. Obviously, Hebb has a lot of pass breakups. Brisk with the pick. Jalen with the forced fumble. You had PQ and 41 flying around inside, too. So I think.

0: there's a lot of depth to this defense, and there's a lot of guys that can make a lot of plays.
1: Welcome back to Akershire, and welcome back to the Steelers postgame show brought to you by Remax Select Realty. Get seen, get sold, and by Caliente Pizza and Draft House, the pizza of champions. Here on the Steelers Audio Network, Mike Pursuta and Charlie Batch with you, summing up Steelers 20, Falcons 13. 833-412-9383 is our number. That was T.J. Watt leading us out of the break. And Charlie, they have been banging that depth on defense drum since OTAs.
2: Yes,
1: since
2: they
1: the
2: have.
1: Draft. So far, so good.
2: Absolutely. And he mentioned PQ in the middle along with Peyton Wilson between those two, 20 tackles. And that's what you want, those guys to be disruptive in there.
1: And Watt's line today, four tackles, all of them solo. He's actually credited with two sacks. I don't remember the second one.
2: Yeah, there was, I forget what quarter it was in, but I think there were two people around, but I think he touched them first.
1: But he's got two sacks, three tackles for a loss, two quarterback hits, one interception, one pass defensed, and one touchdown. Not a bad day.
2: To me, that sounds like you're the Steelers Digest Player of the Week. Let's see if it's going to be AFC Player of the Week.
1: That's where I was going to go. Maybe AFC Defensive Player of the Week. Back to the phones we go. Time to welcome Jim in Napa back to the show. How are you, Jim?
3: Yeah, good, good. Good to hear from you guys again, Charlie and Mike. It's a new year, and like you said, 1-0. It's a really good win, and it was good because it felt like the Steelers were in total control the whole time of the outcome, win or lose. It was their game to win or lose. And fortunately, this time they came out. The defensive front was stalwart, especially against the best running back in the game. Even though he got a lot of yards, but he can really take over games, and they did well against him. But they did go up against a backup quarterback that found out he was starting about 3 days ago. And they should have and they would have if Tua was playing. But and they had the difference in the game was a miraculous James Harrison-esque pick six by T.J. Watt that made all the difference. And they had some strange coaching decisions at the end of the first half. They got the ball back with about 2.5 minutes left, up a touchdown, and had a chance to kind of, you know, really milk the lead. And then they, you know, kind of they blew that, gave it away. And then later, of course, in the third, they that botched field goal attempts. In terms of DK Metcalf, the guy is. He's just, you know, flatly just overrated. He looks like a beast, and he is, but he's stiff. He's very strong. He does not use his arms. He doesn't get separation. He doesn't have that acceleration speed, and he's not he's pushing off completely rather than just, you know, guarding with his arms. And so I think actually Michael Pittman, if they start throwing to him, they'll find out that he's a true number one receiver. And they were lucky to have him. So I think he'll emerge very soon. And the one last thing here is the offensive line looks even more disjointed than last year. And like Mike said earlier, when Max extends a gelling timetable, hold on tight and cross your fingers. This is just, it's wishful thinking. They're missing assignments. When the defensive line does stunts, nobody's picking them up, and there's just too much pressure. And you know, I hope Rodgers can do this. Just like to get your thoughts on any of these topics.
1: I agree with most of it, Jim. I would disagree. I think Metcalf does have speed. Now, does he get the separation all the time? No, but he is big enough and beast-like enough that, as we saw in that fade in the fourth quarter. One-on-one, if he's covered, he's open. Now, he's not necessarily a combat catch guy, but if you put the ball, and I think Rodgers can put it where it needs to be put way more often than not, he's just got to catch it. I can tell you, talked to him a couple days ago, he did not think he did what he should have done last year. He is motivated to do better, to be more of an impact player, and I do like that they kept going back to him today.
2: Right.
1: For right now, at least.

0: there's still a belief there. So just, you know, keep trying until you get it right.
1: And the one thing I will add, he is guilty from being bigger than everybody else. Those two pass interference calls, he was using just that little flicker of an arm. But yet, he got called for the offensive pass interference there. I don't think that was a judgment call, but I just think because he outweighs that defensive back by probably 20 or 30 pounds, he moved a lot further than what he should have.
0: So. Kind of how Big Ben never got the roughing calls.
1: Correct.
0: Because he was Big Ben.
1: Because they said he was bigger than everybody else in the pocket. So, again, those type of things happen, and I think that DK is guilty of that. So, when we watch these offensive pass interference call, I think we'll probably look back and say, that's a little ticky-tack too. But again, hopefully he learns from that.
2: Mm-hmm. Yeah, he did extend his arms. And I think he gets a little frustrated when these little defensive backs are so tight with him. And so if you watch the replays, he extended his arms, and like they always say on defensive or offensive pass interference, when your arms extend all the way out, that's a call. And so he did.
0: Jim, all I can tell you is they're gonna keep working on it, and they're gonna keep working the ball to him. Thanks for the phone call, and thanks also to Caliente Pizza and Draft House, the pizza champions, and Remax Select Realty, Get Seen, Get Sold, for bringing us this hour of the Pittsburgh Steelers Audio Network postgame show. 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
4: 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Steps up, T.J. Watt has him, and T.J. Watt with a sack.
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6: 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That was Aaron Rodgers coming out of the break talking about T.J. Watt. And, Charlie, I've heard stories told about T.J. Watt's speeches before, but not very often. He is a do-it guy, not talk-about-it-beforehand guy. He must be particularly motivated coming off the year he had last year.
7: Absolutely, and this is something that where you know, okay, this is Aaron Rodgers' last year. Okay, you can play for that, play for him as well, but you also want to play for yourself, because if people get tired, and I know he gets tired of the stat of not winning a playoff game since he's here. So that sense of urgency, not to say he didn't have it in any other year, as you start to get up there in years, you know every season is not guaranteed at this particular point, but it was a great start by him in that leadership role.
6: Back to the phones we go. Charles in the car. You're up next with Mike and Charlie. How are you, Charles?
8: Right, man. Hey. It's always good after a win, and how we starting out right now. I just want to start out by saying y'all been doing a wonderful job for a long time. Charlie Batts, I just want to say thank you for how you still and can continue to do things in the community of Homestead, PA. And Mike, I commend you on all your radios. Everything you have done for the radio station. My first thing, what I would like to say to you guys is, how do y'all feel about the offensive line today? Being that we got that right tackle, starting in there. How did y'all feel about that? And did y'all feel as though the defensive line showed some spark at the like Cam on that left side and the guy on the right side? I think they look good over there. How do y'all feel about that today?
6: Really like the defensive line. Cam Hayward with the hat trick of passes defense. There's a skill to that. Not everybody can do that. Those were all timely. I feel good about the offensive line long term. I did not feel good about it today. And I'm willing to give it time. And I know Max Ihonatiur is coming sooner rather than later at that right tackle position. I think we'll be having different conversations about the O-line in October and November and December. Hopefully the record is good enough that they can have something to build on at that point.
7: And that defensive line, it didn't surprise me, because Coach McCarthy talked about the depth of that defensive line and how impressed he is with that, and expected them to actually go out there and create havoc, which they did. And when you look at the camp passes that Cam Hayward batted down, he had receivers open. And if that pass was not deflected, that could have been a converted third down situation there. So kudos to Cam and that defensive line for getting it done.
8: I like that. I like what you're saying there, Charlie. I like the fact
7: absolutely.
8: That the different packages schemes with our linebackers is really coming through. I like that Sawyer guy, and I like Herbert to be able to switch around. Even if they don't want to move Watt a lot, I think that mixes up their offense and messes with them, because, we need that push up there to be able to attack a little bit more to give that back end.

0: you know, much more time to be able to cover. And I thank y'all for allowing me to use the platform.
1: Appreciate the call.
2: Here's the one thing I will add. Again, to Patrick Graham's credit, defensive coordinator, we didn't see that three outside linebacker package anytime during the preseason.
1: We saw it a little bit in the games, but we didn't see 51 in the slot.
2: Well, a lot of it because
1: we saw him in the middle.
2: Right, but TJ wasn't out there on the field, so you didn't see that particular portion of it.
1: Oh, right. But, they even did it when Sawyer was out there today.
2: Right.
1: They did it when it wasn't the same three guys every time.
2: Correct.
1: They rolled it out and went with it.
2: My point was they didn't show it in the preseason, so Atlanta could not prepare for it here today.
1: I never saw Herbig in the slot before. In the past when they've done it, he's been in the middle rushing the A-gap. And you've heard people say, oh, he can beat a guard. But, hey, you get him up close to the line of scrimmage. If it's a pass, he can cover. If not, all hands on deck for Bijan.
2: Absolutely.
1: I loved it. Cody in Uniontown, you're up next with Mike and Charlie.
3: Hey, Mike and Charlie, it's good to have you guys back for the Steelers season, man. I wanted to touch on two things. I'm not sure because I was on mute until my call went through. So if it's already been touched on, I apologize. But I had two big takeaways. On the defensive side of the field, I don't know if you've guys seen or not, there was not a single call of man coverage today whatsoever the entire game. And if you're keeping score, that had only happened one time throughout the entire season of all teams, not just one. That happened one time last year. I don't know if that makes things different for how they approach Joey Porter Jr., being that Patrick Graham is preferring that zone defense, or if that was just kind of a prepare for Cooper Rush kind of thing, or if we're going to see that from here on out.
2: For me, and this is one of my keys, and this was a couple segments ago, one of my keys is take away the first read for Cooper Rush. When you're in man-to-man coverage, he can look out and say, I got one-on-one, take a shot, or wherever he's looking to go. But when you play zone and that number one read is not there, it forces him to go through number two, three, four, and by that time, the pressure you're hoping gets to the quarterback, and that's what happened today.
1: And I do think some of that was Joey Porter related, just because I believe Porter and Dean can both play press man. And I think if Patrick Graham finds himself with two press man corners, maybe against Cincinnati you played a little differently than you played it against Cooper Rush. What's your second point?
3: So, yeah, on both sides of the things, we're seeing things you never seen before. To touch on the offense, Aaron Rodgers with the Mike McCarthy offense, his average depth of target went all the way up over up to 9.2. versus like a 5.8 last year. Granted, a lot of those plays aren't shown because of the drops and missed calls, but it's great to see that, you know, not that just Dink and Duncan's were actually going to be that offense that goes for those splash plays that take over your game.
1: Yeah, I think when Aaron gets one-on-one, he's going to take it. And I think even the ball to Metcalf or Roman Wilson in the end zone was in the double coverage, but he trusted Roman Wilson to go get it and make a play. So, yeah, Mike McCarthy is definitely putting the accelerator down on the explosive plays. They just got to execute them.
2: Absolutely. Here's the one thing you will see more uses at the middle of the field in the creativity on offense. High red zone, they ran a flea flicker. I'm sorry, reverse. And then hit Jaylen Warren on the right-hand side because they were trying to take that shot down.
1: They were
2: the
1: going
2: field.
1: For Metcalf, and he was double-covered.
2: Yes. So that those type of plays, you put them on film, now other teams have to prepare for that, knowing that there's more in the arsenal.
1: Cody, appreciate the call. Thanks also to Caliente Pizza and Draft House, the Pizza of Champions, and RE/MAX Select Realty, Get Seen, Get Sold, for bringing us this hour of the Pittsburgh Steelers Audio Network postgame show. The show continues right here on the Steelers Audio Network.
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13: 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I was really honestly looking forward to that today as much as anything.
1: 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Steelers 20, Falcons 13, and our colleague Missy Matthews, sideline reporter on the Steelers Audio Network broadcast, reported to me, Charlie, from the locker room, that Pat Freiermuth said Aaron Rodgers, who we just heard from talking about Mike McCarthy, gave McCarthy the game ball. And Rodgers also joked that he told McCarthy the drinks were on him at the Greenfield pub. But, hey, you live this life, being from here and playing here. Not as easy. Everybody wants to do it, but then at some point you got to do it. And as Mike McCarthy said, it can get heavy.
2: Absolutely. It is tough. You get it. In one sense, you're excited to be part of this organization, but also the standards are high. And they don't care if you're from here. They're going to talk about you good, bad, or indifferent. And you want to make sure that you leave it on a positive note and everybody gets excited about it because you still want to represent not just this organization, but your family and put on your best performance. Congratulations to him on his first victory here with the Steelers.
1: Let's go back to the phones. AJ in Colorado Springs.

0: You're next with Mike and Charlie.
1: Fellas, how's 1-0 feel?
0: That feels pretty good. You know, openers are so unpredictable. Just, we're nitpicking it because that's what we do, but just get on the other side of it on the right side and go from

0: one was, again, grateful, just, I think I said this when I called in, last year, just to see Aaron Rodgers play football, man. He is just obviously a lightning rod, like you said in the podcast earlier this week. But, man, the arm talent is still there. The way it zips off his hand, it just looks different. And I do think that as fans, we need to take a moment and just be like, this is unbelievable to watch because we want to win so bad. But just to have the moment of see him and his swan song is just, you know, a unique thing that I think that it's good as fans to appreciate. Thing that I wanted to get your take on, though, expectations the rest of the way. Like you said, it's so unpredictable in week one, and we saw how New England was. I think that's going to be a little bit of a better measuring stick because, as you said, Triv, that, you know, Atlanta is kind of shaky. Obviously, the Atlanta Bijan Robinsons. What are your expectations the rest of the way? I don't know if I missed that at all, but obviously being this young into the season.
1: We're kind of up against a break, but I'll give you the short version. I think your points on Aaron Rodgers are very, very well said. This guy is a franchise quarterback. Everybody wants the next franchise quarterback, but for right now, short term, he is a franchise quarterback. And I think New England's going to take a step back this year. I don't think anybody it was the easiest path to the Super Bowl imaginable backup or last place schedule, backup quarterback in the AFC Championship game. I think the Pats can be had. 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I'm Mike Pursuta. Thanks for joining us. Our next broadcast is at 11 a.m. a week from today, Sunday, September the 20th, before the Steelers visit those New England Patriots. 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
1: Welcome back to Acrisure Stadium, and welcome back to the Steelers postgame show here on the Steelers Audio Network. Steelers 20, Falcons 13 for openers today. Back to the phones we go. Hutt in Ohio, you're up next with Mike and Charlie. How are you, Hutt?
2: How are you guys doing tonight? Hey, welcome back, Charlie.
3: Thank you. Appreciate you.
2: Yes, yes. Hey, I have to agree with the other Charlie's like three calls ago, because it's like a mute for like, yeah, long time hold. Sorry. I Heart Radio too, but bad call. Anyways, can I get into, what do you think about our offensive line? Aaron Rodgers being what, like the one of the top two quickest release quarterbacks in the league for decades. Did they overprotect him? Because it looked like he had too much time back there to throw things. He was overthrowing or, you know, out. Yeah. I don't know. Start there.
1: You know, I'd like to see him run the ball better first and foremost. And Mike McCarthy would too. He talked about the ratio, run pass, 21 rushing attempts. And three of those were kneel downs at the end of the game, so those don't really count. 41 passing attempts. McCarthy said he does not want to live there. But, that offensive line's been a popular topic today, and it hasn't been people throwing flowers at the offensive line, right. Has it, Charlie?
3: No, it has not. And, again, a lot of your throws down the field, you would like them to come from the pocket, but they're not always going to do that. And one of the things that you have to get going is that running game, because now that allows that play-action game, allow for the deeper drop for the protection, and get your receivers down the field in those chunk plays. They just weren't able to do it. Why? Because they did not have a good running game here today, and because of that, the Falcons didn't respect that particular piece. So, again, you had to do more of your throwing out of the pocket. But, again, that's something that they have to continue to work on. Mike McCarthy emphasized they are going to be a run team. Right now, they didn't get off to a good start, but, again, it's something to work for.
2: You read my mind. My next question was, what was Dowdles? How many carries did he have today?
1: Eight for 15, 1.9 per. Got to get a lot more out of that.
3: And even Jalen Warren, before that last series, his numbers were pedestrian as well.
1: Yeah.
3: But again, but when you just look at where you're at, a lot of those third downs, people go on that and say, okay, they were 3 for 13. But also they were 0 for 2 on fourth down.
1: Yeah.
3: So when you talk about being 3 for 15, that is not acceptable in this particular equation.
1: And to me, those two fourth downs, those are turnovers. They don't go down as turnovers in the plus-minus thing, but those are turnovers. Hutt, we appreciate your patience and your call. We are up against a break, so we're going to take it. 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
10: Welcome back to Acrisure Stadium, and welcome back to the Steelers postgame show on the Steelers Audio Network. 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No Joey Porter Jr. He was deactivated before the game, and our colleague from the Steelers Audio Network pregame show and the Post-Gazette, Jerry Dulac, has tweeted that the Steelers are done talking contract with Joey Porter Jr. and will not have further discussions about a new deal per team sources. So looks like the next move is up to Joey Porter Jr. Mike McCarthy, in his postgame session with the media, talked about how the business side of this is not his department. As McCarthy put it, quote, "That's not for me to speak of," but he did say that Porter is finishing up the ramp up stage. He's definitely ready to do more. We'll see how it goes. 813-412-9383 is our number. Let's go back to the phones and welcome Tony in Rhode Island to the show. How are you, Tony?
11: Good. Happy New Year. Nice to be back with you guys. I'm so happy with the win, guys. Mr. Watt, I have his jersey autograph, and wow, he performed today. He really did.
10: It's the kind of stuff that big-time players do at big-time moments, and that was vintage TJ today.
12: It was, and when you needed a play to be made, you're looking for somebody out there, and he came up with the biggest play of the game.

0: And I was running guy advisor. I was really upset with those stupid penalties on the offensive interference, Charlie. And I can't believe it. I mean, number four, he knows better. And I thought we learned his lesson, but you can't be doing that, you know? It was a killer early in the game.
1: Yeah, some stuff they got to work around for sure.
2: Yeah, that was a tough one there, and I mentioned earlier in the show, I just said that I just think he's guilty of being bigger than everybody else because as he's pushing, you know, giving that little flipper, and they fling off of him, they're bouncing off of him and makes it a little bit worse than what it is. So I think that's just something that he's going to have to work on.
0: And I'm really concerned about our kicker. He's always money, but I just can't believe he missed today. That was really hurting. I thought it was a crucial point in the game, but luckily we came back, guys. But again, Boswell is so good. We love him, but sometimes, I don't know. I mean, that one was wide, and we needed that. We really needed that field goal, I thought, that time.
1: Yeah, something was clearly a little off. They had the 62-yard attempt that never got off. They got some kinks to work out in the special teams game as well, but got on the right side of the opener at 1-0. Thanks for the call, Tony. Let's go to Doug in Georgia. You're up next with Mike and Charlie.
3: Okay.
1: Are you there, Doug? Turn the radio down and
3: yes,
1: speak
3: I am.
1: Up, please. You're up.
3: Oh, hey. I'm up. Oh, hey. How you guys doing?
1: 1-0. How you doing today? Yeah, we're
3: I'm
1: we
3: doing
1: got
3: great. Much better than I deserve. Hey, the only thing I really want to talk about was getting the other receiver, Pittman, even though he didn't catch that much. I just thought he helped out getting the other receivers open. And I thought that was a big difference compared to last year.
1: Yeah, big catch at the end of the game, too.
2: Right. Deep crossing route that he was able to make a big play on. He did finish with 3 catches, 58 yards. But those are the plays you want to see because you wanted to take the pressure off of these other receivers that are in this group. It was good to see Pittman, even though he didn't play in the preseason, it was good to see him contribute in the manner that he did today.
3: Yeah, speaking of not playing in the preseason, you know, I'm not going to really critique this first game because, I mean, I don't know anybody who doesn't, you know, practice at least in preseason, it's got to be hard to try and get in sync, you know. So, I'm not going to critique it. I thought it was pretty good. Aaron Rodgers lives for another day, you know. He had no interceptions, which I thought was, you know, key to the game, you know.
1: Good stuff, Doug. Got to take a quick break before we get out of here. Thanks for the phone call. 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
3: 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Mike Pursuta and Charlie Batch putting the finishing touches on our wrap-up of Steelers 20, Falcons 13. Time for one more phone call. Let's go to Alex in Butler. Alex, finish us off strong tonight.
4: Good evening, gents. Is it just me, or is DK Metcalf a complete liability when it comes to the Steelers? He is a complete head case. He's a complete head case.
3: I think it's just you. I think it's just you. He had a rough day today, but he also made a big catch on the last drive in which they ran out the clock, and he's going to be a guy they continue to go to. I know the penalties were frustrating. I know the drops were frustrating. Give it a little time is what I would tell you.
5: Yeah, I'm not down on him in that particular manner. Rough day, but I think he'll get better for sure.
4: What about last year? Did last year impress you? Or I would have thought with how he performed last year, I would have thought that was enough to bump him back in the number one, number two, number three, number four spots.
3: Well, I mean, last year he admittedly did not do what he came to Pittsburgh to do. I talked to him actually about that a couple days ago, and he said part of the problem was he was nervous around Aaron Rodgers because of Rodgers' reputation and resume, and as he put it, that kind of greatness makes you nervous. He is determined to do better this year. He's got tremendous size. He's had about, 4,000-yard seasons and a couple other 900-yard seasons. Today wasn't his best day. There's 16 more to go.
5: And here's the one thing that I get excited about because of the offense that he's in right now. We're not going to see him in one position like he was last year in Arthur Smith's system. This system fits him. I think he'll have a better year. That's just my guess. Obviously, he has to convince everybody else out there watching.
3: Anything else, Alex?
4: That's it. I'll buy into it. I just saw him. saw him on the sidelines after one of the penalties, and he's just. It just seems like he's in his head. So I want to see him get a little more, maybe a little more confident, or just out of his head. It just seems like he's spends a lot of time being in his own head.
3: You know, that might have been a little bit of the case today. You drop one, you get a penalty, you get another one, and you start wondering, "Woe is me." And that's. Hopefully he'll be able to work through it. I do think he's in a better spot this year with Pittman as an option and the Roman Wilson or Jeremy Bernard third option and the tight ends. We'll see how it goes. Thanks for the call, Alex. Charlie, got any final thoughts?
5: The one thing I would say on that, when you look at DK as it relates to just being upset, you're worrying about whether your quarterback's going to throw the ball to you again because of those penalties happening. But Aaron proved that that's not the case as he targeted him 10 times here today.
3: Yeah, lot to work on, but a lot to build on. Again, NFL game ones are no man's land. You got no idea what's going to happen. Not that you have a great idea what's going to happen all the other weeks, right. But just get on the other side of it, 1-0, and go for there. That's going to do it for us tonight, the Steelers postgame show on the Steelers Audio Network. Our local coverage will begin at 9 a.m. this coming Sunday, September the 20th, before the Steelers visit the New England Patriots. As my old buddy Sean McDowell used to like to say on DVE, the calls always mean so much.

0: Appreciate everybody finding us, however, and wherever you found us. Until next time, for Charlie Batch, I'm Mike Pursuta. You have been listening to the postgame show right here on Steelers Flagship, 102.5 DVE, and the Steelers Audio Network. Good night, everyone.
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2: 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Talk soon. 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
1: The Pittsburgh Steelers postgame show is presented by Caliente Pizza and Draft House, the pizza of champions.
0: Not having Joey Porter was the least of the Steelers' concerns for openers. Not when running the ball was the problem, and special teams coverage, and in at least one instance, the snap-hold component of snap-hold kick, and defensive penalties, and consistent accuracy from the quarterback, and a completions per target rate to DK Metcalf, 4 for 10, 40%, that just isn't going to cut it over the long haul. Even Chris Boswell wasn't automatic. The Mike McCarthy offense was, for the most part, a no-show. Fortunately for the Steelers, the old T.J. Watt was back at Acrisure. Watt's pick six on the second play of the fourth quarter was the quintessential example of a defensive playmaker making a play when his defense desperately needed a play to be made. It wasn't the last time the Steelers' bend but don't break three outside linebackers heavy look would have to make one. The 20-10 lead Watt provided was cut to seven at 20-13 with 10:35 left in regulation. And the Falcons were threatening again on third and five from the Steelers 34 with inside 5 minutes left in the fourth quarter. That's when

0: Alex Highsmith's sack helped save the day. The offense finally made an as-anticipated appearance after that, grinding the game's 4-16 in the dust and sealing the deal in victory formation. It was no Mozart, but hey, it was a much-needed W. On to New England. Good afternoon and welcome to the Steelers postgame show brought to you by RE/MAX Select Realty. Get seen, get sold on the Steelers Audio Network. I'm Mike Pursuta along with Charlie Batch, and we are wrapping up Steelers 20, Falcons 13 for openers here at Acrisure. Let's kick things off on the postgame show with Max's Takeaways. That's with color analyst Max Starks and brought to you by S&T Bank. For every takeaway from the defense this season, S&T Bank will donate $300 to PA Wounded Warriors, who have helped over 18,000 veterans and counting. Max, let's start with what really went a long way toward deciding it. Steelers get the ball back with 4:16 left. That's when a good team closes the game down. What did they get going in that possession that they struggled to consistently find in pretty much everyone prior to that?
1: Five-plus yards rushing per attempt. DK Metcalf actually caught a pass. And
0: these are good details. I like this.
1: I mean, the things we did not get in three quarters of action happened in the last 4 minutes. So you talked about that 4 of 10 targets. I say 4 out of 8 targets because 2 of those were pass interference. I don't care what anybody says. Joe Blueball, I'm calling you out. The side judge that had a clear angle across the field, there was no reason not to call that A.J. Terrell play. That would have been a difference. And that also would have given us a better third down efficiency in the game, because it's all about momentum. And if you
0: and maybe
1: that,
0: some separation and
1: yeah, you start to
0: game.
1: Create you know a sense of just not that inconsistency. This was very choppy of a game, but this is also your two starting receivers don't play the entire preseason. Your starting quarterback doesn't play. Your backfield of Rico Dowdle and Jalen Warren have a handful of plays, so they don't even get a rhythm with the offensive line. You have 4 guys starting at new positions out of the 5 on the offensive line. This is what I expected. I expected it to be a game that was trying to create chemistry and trying to figure it out. I thought it would have looked a little bit better as the game went on, but it's no surprise that this was a very choppy first start. And even defensively, they didn't hold down the run as much as we did. Now, granted, Bijan didn't get 100 yards, but also the defense. You saw some adjustments having to be made by them as they kind of figured out how guys feel, how guys move in the twist game. I will say this, Peyton Wilson, I felt, stepped up to the charge. He was playing a lot more A-gap fill than I expected him to play. So it was just a team figuring itself out their first time out having all 22 start.
2: And trying to figure it out, and a lot of that comes down to third downs, and you can look at that stat. 3 of 13 is not going to cut it because you're not getting that new set of downs, which causes you not to get into that rhythm. Only 58 yards rushing here today. How long with that chemistry of the offensive line, because they have not played together as long as what you would like heading into week one, how long do you anticipate that potentially getting going?
1: 5 to 6 weeks. From what I saw, Lakeil London lived in the backfield now. Okay. And that was the right side A gap. That was Spencer Anderson and Zach Frazier's job.
2: Okay.
0: Yeah, they couldn't get Dowdle to the line of scrimmage.
1: No, he couldn't get him to the line of scrimmage. London was in the backfield. Jared Ivey was in the backfield. Also, I'm trying to think of his name. Gervon Dexter. All those guys were knifing through, and where those double teams needed to fit and get up to the backers, Divine Diablo, they had a lot. Now, I will say this. Jeff Ulbrich had a lot of blitz in here, run-down blitzing, because they're like, we're not going to let the run game get started. So you saw a lot of Harold Perkins, a lot of Divine Diablo playing up into the line of scrimmage on the snap. You saw a lot of stuff when they were in sub playing into the center and that 4-2 open and then backing out 2 steps. That also messed up some of your pass protection things. Mason Smith was getting home on the edges. So there was just a lot of things that when a unit hasn't played together, they don't know how to talk. And so they just put them on different levels.
0: Max, we had you on the pregame show and you said 10 to 15 snaps for Riley Nowakowski. You got me very excited. I've made no secret how much I like that pick and my anticipation for what he can do. I bet he played 5 snaps, if that. But he was out there at the end.
1: Yeah, he was out there at the end when it counted most. And I think you were seeing the Steelers really early try and use a lot of 2 tight end sets. And then they also had some 13. I saw Robert Tonyan out there with those guys. So trying to change it up a little bit, because when you have Nowakowski in that eye or in the offset eye position, you bring an 8th guy in the box. So I think they were trying to loosen up that box to try and create better run-down situations, but it just didn't come to fruition. I expect that to change as we get deeper into the system, and especially as guys start to have clearly defined roles on the offense.
2: And I think I want to go back to that offensive line, because you really, when you said 5 to 6 weeks, all I could do is say,
0: Yeah.
2: But now that you're
0: I've heard that from him before, by the way.

0: That's an annual. Yeah.
1: Okay. Yeah, but when now you're heading on the road, right? Now you have to deal with crowd noise. What does that look like for the offensive lineman split second delayed now anticipating going into week two? What would you anticipate that looking like?
2: It's going to be rough. It's going to be more of the same. And I think you have to have some success early. The one thing is this is going to be really good film to work on their double team fits because there were moments there. But the problem was it was either the backside seal so that Rico Dowdle couldn't break it back and he had to stay up in the line and therefore it's a no gain or you're slogging forward for three. And I think as you get better with those things and you start to see it developing, you set up that second level linebacker, that's going to allow later in the game. Like you saw a couple of those, like the Jaylen Warren run at the end of this game. That's what you're going to start to see more of those burst plays. Rico had a couple of single jump cuts to the backside, almost a la Fred Taylor, Maurice Jones-Drew style, where he hit it and got 8 yards. That's what you're going to see as they start to get better and more in sync with each other.
3: Max, great stuff. The bottom line, 1-0.
2: At the end of the day, a win is a win that is a win because DJ Talent said, all I do is win. So it's great.
3: That was Max Starks with Max's Takeaways. I'm Mike Pursuit along with Charlie Batch. We're just getting started here on the postgame show. Steelers 20, Falcons 13 for openers. 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
2: 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Watt has him, and T.J. 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
4: 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Let's go right to the phones. Jeff in Ohio, you're hitting leadoff after the season-opening 2013 win over Atlanta. How's it going, Jeff?
5: Oh, pretty good, thank you. A lot of positives today, but, you know, a lot of things we've got to clean up. The game definitely wasn't a Rembrandt, but here's a couple thoughts for you. I thought that the O-line, and you guys touched on this, Max touched on this, a little rough with the first half. The 2 yards of carry just isn't going to get it done, and the people that continually are like, hey, we got to run the football, we got to run the football. Well, you got to run the football effectively or you're going to be third and long, and third down conversion ends up deciding the game, and we didn't do a good enough job on third downs. And another quick point, I thought Rodgers' stats weren't really indicative of the game. He missed some plays, but I thought some of the penalty plays, he threw the ball in the breadbasket on some 50, 60 yarders and left some big plays out there that we just didn't make, and definitely cost us with not being able to convert those plays. But I do think, real quick also, what did you think about Peyton Wilson's game? I know Max touched on this. I thought that was one of his best games that we've seen as a Pittsburgh Steeler.
4: Yeah, I would agree. And I think, I'm real curious to see how Patrick Queen and Peyton Wilson play this year because Charlie backed me up. There's been a lot of talk about their defensive line. They think they have depth. They think they have talent. And if the defensive line plays better, that should free up the inside linebackers to play better, right?
6: That's what they were hoping for as well. When you look back, something that we haven't seen before, because a lot of questions with how are you going to use those three outside linebacker tandems, where they had Nick Herbig now as the third linebacker in a 4-3 set. So when you have those particular things that are going on, they were now trying to nullify their speed of the offense, meaning Bijan Robinson, Kyle Pitts, and you needed speed onto the field. But to your point, when you look at what Peyton Wilson did, 13 tackles today, he was all over the place, and that's what they wanted him to see. Pat, that's why Patrick Graham is excited to use him in this defense because of the speeds that he brings to it.
4: Anything else, Jeff?
5: This one for Charlie. I thought, I thought Aaron Rodgers' stats were not indicative of his performance, but I thought that was a crucial, terrible mistake by him on the third down taking the sack. I thought that was a play that he's got to get rid of that. I thought that could have been a game changer, him taking that sack on that third down.
6: No, I'm with you on it. And when you're in that particular situation, he can only answer why he took that particular sack. But to your point, when you look at Aaron Rodgers' stats, somebody looking from the outside, not watching this game, they're going to say, pretty pedestrian, 24-40. But there were a lot of drops that happened here today. Those pass interference that could occur. If DK catches that one over the middle, there's a chance that he actually slips and comes out of the backside. And that could be a big touchdown. And it could have padded the stats, what puts him closer to 300 yards for here today. So I'm not necessarily worried about it from that particular perspective, because if you watch the throws in person as I'm watching it right now, that ball is coming off of his arm with heat. he is it doesn't look like he has lost a step as it relates to him delivering the football. So we should be excited about what we saw here today from Aaron.
4: Yeah, no doubt about it. Thanks for the call, Jeff. Let's move on to Trevor in the basement. You're up next with Mike and Charlie.
7: Turn it down. Mikey, Chucky, how's it going, boys?
4: 1-0, how you doing?
7: Great. 376 East, baby. Heading back, 1-0. Hey, I just want to say 7 points. I thought we ran Tomlin out of town.
4: Well, does that give you a little more appreciation for all the games that Mike Tomlin won?
7: I know,
4: you have to win them.
7: I know, but seriously, though, I thought, can DK catch a cold, maybe COVID, or is that too soon?
4: Yeah, it's a little too soon. Thanks for the call, Trevor. Let's go to Dave in Florida.
8: Hello?
4: You there, Dave?
8: Yeah, I'm here, guys. How are you?
6: Good.
4: Doing well. What's on your mind?
8: I was just hearing Charlie say about the Metcalf. That should have been a touchdown. I mean, that was split. That was an easy catch. DK Metcalf, he's a beast. But I heard things that he drops easy ones, and it appears to be true that he does drop some easy ones, because that was a touchdown. That was a shame. To touch on what Max was saying, 5-6 weeks in this league, that's a long time to start gelling together. I'm a big believer that the starters should play a little bit in the preseason, because you could drop in a hole real quick in the season. 5-6 weeks is a long time.
4: Yeah, I will say this, Dave. I've known Max for a long time. I've worked with him for a long time, and that is a pretty consistent evaluation for him when he's talking about lines that undergo change. And the Steelers have the same guys, but they're all in different spots except for the center, Zach Frazier. So, yeah, the only bright side of that equation is the other teams are probably in the same boat or relatively the same boat. They're not at 100% either.
6: Right, and when you're having position battles, that's a challenge that you have going into training camp, because you're trying to give everybody the look with the first-team offense. Unfortunately, it's hard to evaluate offensive linemen until you put the pads on. Once you get to training camp, you got about 10 days roughly before you play your first game, but yet when that continues to linger into the training camp in the manner that it did, the starting offensive line wasn't announced until the week of the game. So when you have that, it's just trying to get those guys on the same accord. And when you hear somebody like Max, who played it at a high level, that is pretty alarming to listen to when you say 5 to 6 weeks.
4: It's attention-getting.
6: Oh, absolutely it is. So we're all going to pay attention to that, because, again, we talk about Rico, talk about Jalen on how whether or not they can both get 1,000 yards, but you have to gel, and those guys have to do it up front. Hopefully it happens quicker outside of the 5 to 6. Hopefully it may be 2 to 3.
4: And I'll throw you another curveball. 71's coming at some point. Max Ihanachor.
6: There you go.
4: And that might be next week. That might be 4 weeks from now. That's going to be more of an adjustment process. So they need to find ways to work around that and win games as long as they have to, and they got that done today. Dave, appreciate the call. We're up against a break. The Steelers postgame show brought to you by RE/MAX Select Realty. 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
9: Gets a snap, back to pass. Looking, throws out to the right, and it's picked off by TJ Watt. Left up, made the grab, gets back on his feet. TJ Watt rumbling in for his first career touchdown. TJ Watt for the Pittsburgh Steelers touchdown.
10: 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Today's electrified play of the game is powered by the International Brotherhood of Electrical Workers, Local Union Number 5. IBEW, lighting up Pittsburgh since 1897. Charlie, we talked about a lot of stuff on the pregame show, and we didn't really spend much time talking about T.J. Watt, because I'll be honest with you, wasn't sure what to expect from T.J. Watt this year.
11: Yeah.
10: There was a lot of talk about him moving around. I think he only did that one snap, playing the other side, maybe two. They did use the three inside linebackers thing a lot, but boy, what a resounding start. If you're hoping T.J. Watt has a bounce-back year and starts looking like an all-pro again, that was defensive player of the year stuff there.
11: Absolutely. And that's where you look at it. When you look at somebody who's healthy versus not, those are the plays that you're going to get. And he looked every bit of the part here today. When you look at that, people may say, first of all, it's harder than what you think. Trying to catch the interception, then you're worried, you fall down.
10: And I think it's very hard.
11: Absolutely. Then you're like, I didn't get touched. I'm going to get up, protect the football, and then continue to run. Beautiful play by T.J. Watt there. Man, this is, if we get that, we should continue to be excited about what this defense is going to do throughout. And I think the other thing that that people talked about immediately after that play, they talked about how he joined the prestige the group of Julius Peppers as 100 sacks and 10 interceptions.
10: Yeah.
11: There's only two people. One of them is on our team.
10: That's the thing. T.J. Watt, obviously sacks are a big deal, and he's gotten a lot of sacks. But his game is very well-rounded when he's on. He makes that play. We've seen it before. He used to be hell on wheels, chasing down runs from the back.

0: side. He's not just rush the passer.
1: Right.
0: And that time he was rush the passer, intercept the ball, score the touchdown you had to have. Let's go back to the phones now. John in the car. You're up with Mike and Charlie. How are you, John?
2: Good, guys. How we doing?
0: Want to know how you doing?
2: Good, buddy. Hey, first off, Charlie, thanks for that pick again, man, on the way out of Dick's. I appreciate you, brother. Hey, I want to talk about the O-line. It really does look like that shift is affecting, especially since he's been high all preseason and high now. You know what I mean?
0: Yeah, we lost you there for a second, John. Can you repeat your point?
2: Yeah, the offensive line flip-flop. I mean, it seems like that does affect the guys' leverage points. I mean, we watched Broderick struggle with it. Now we're watching Cook, who did great the other year, and now he's struggling getting too high on that right side. I mean, it seems like a pretty big impact on their leverage, and I did like what I seen from Maxey because he's just a vacuum on the pass coverage. And then also, do you think they'll do more in the middle of the field based on what the defense shows them? Because I expected more there.
0: I'll give you the middle of the field thing first. They want to go there, but Atlanta has a safety by the name of Jesse Bates, the third. And if you remember a couple of years ago, the Steelers went down to Atlanta to open the game, and Mike Tomlin said, we're not letting Jesse Bates dictate the game. We're not letting Jesse Bates win the game. I don't know this for a fact, but I'm guessing that was part of the plan today. Because, Charlie, sometimes there's real good people on defense, and you don't challenge them. You work around them.
1: Absolutely. And there were a couple times where guys were open up in the middle of the field. And, again, the game plan, when you see somebody like Jesse, and is a throw away from that. So when people go back and watch the film, they may make that comment to say there were opportunities there. But when you have somebody in the middle like that, you have to nullify him and not allow him to make the impact of the game. And I think the Steelers did that here today.
0: Yeah. Regarding the O-line thing, I've talked to Troy Fontanu and Dylan Cook about flipping sides extensively, and neither guy thinks it's something that can't be done. Neither guy thinks it's something they shouldn't be able to do. And neither guy thinks they expect themselves to be able to pull this off. I think it's more of a cohesive unit of five thing right now than a left side, right side thing.
1: Yeah, that's what I'm looking at. All five of those guys, yes, the left side has played together, but that right side did not. And those are things that are continue to happen until you get into a rhythm right there. They have to get better in that area. They know that. That's why you can talk about the corrections after a win. It makes things a whole heck of a lot better.
0: Anything else, John?
2: That'll be it, my guys. Thanks again, and God bless.
0: Appreciate the phone call. 833-412-9383 is our number. Mike Pursuta and Charlie Batch with you here at Acrisure after the Steelers' season-opening 20-13 win over the Atlanta Falcons. 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
6: 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Right here on the Steelers Audio Network, 833-412-9383 is our number. 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Charlie, nothing came up with Mike McCarthy in the postgame media session regarding injuries. Troy Fatanu got hurt and missed one snap. I can't remember anybody else getting banged up.
7: No, I think maybe the only one we got to pay attention to is Jamel Dean. He did go out early in the game, but came back in.
6: He missed one or two snaps.
7: He was able to finish the game, but he did have tape on that ankle, so that's going to be something to kind of pay attention to as he's resting and preparing for this week.
6: Yeah, Dalen Everett, the rookie, came in for Dean, and Max Ihonichor, the rookie, came in for one snap for Troy Fatanu. Other than that, looked like a pretty clean game injury-wise. Let's go back to the phones now and welcome Taylor from Homestead to the show. You're up, Taylor. How are you?
8: I'm doing good. I wanted to ask about Joey. I know we were missing him today. Do you guys think he's going to play this season, or do you think the Steelers are going to go ahead and trade him?
6: Wow, that's the zillion-dollar question, yeah. Isn't it? I don't think they're going to trade him, although it's funny. If somebody wants him bad enough, and you, as they said in The Godfather, if you get an offer you can't refuse, you don't refuse. Here's what Mike McCarthy had to say after the game about Joey Porter. He is just finishing up the ramp-up stage. He's definitely ready to do more. We'll see how that goes. And then McCarthy was asked if this is a contractual thing or a Joey Porter missed all of training camp. And isn't in game shape yet. McCarthy said, quote, "The business part, that's not for me to speak of." I think there's a number. I think it can get done. I don't know if it will get done because I think this is going to depend, Charlie, on what Joey Porter thinks he's worth as opposed to what the Steelers think he's worth, like any other negotiation. I'm a little surprised he didn't play today, but business is business.
7: Yeah, it is. And you have to credit Mike McCarthy. He was being as honest as he possibly could in that particular situation. He's trying to prepare for a game, but yet the business side is taking care of it, and you're hoping front office, they're able to work things together as agents and administrators are talking. But when you look at where we are, now here is one thing that I do want to correct, too, because there were conflicting reports on social media that Joey Porter was not on the sideline. He was on there the entire game watching him. I saw him when he came out there, and he finished on the sideline. I know
6: good
7: people
6: to
7: updated
6: know.
7: Their story, but he was out there. But as we go to where what's happening here, again, this ramp-up period, who knows what it looks like next year. I don't think they're going to trade him. I think he is here, especially when you have Dean with a potential injury. But yet, the way that secondary is, you have to get those guys to play together. I'm hoping that next week he is able to play and everything else takes care of itself, because as a competitor, he wants to be out there. Unfortunately, the business side has caused that potentially here today.
6: I think you want him out there as opposed to not having him out there. But they are kind of fortunate, I think, the way the schedule's played out. Atlanta was a run Bijan Robinson team.
7: Right.
6: Next week they play New England. They don't have to worry about A.J. Brown because he's out for the next 4 weeks. So they can get by here in the short term without him. Asante Samuel had a great camp, played a nice ball game today. But they need to figure this out. They're a better team with Joey Porter than without.
7: Right, and this is a tough part.

0: Everybody understands the business side. When you get to these particular games, this is one here where a lot of people are now going to start saying, hey, the team needs you. Are you going to be out there? But again, we're not part of those conversations. We just hope he's out there next week.
1: Anything else, Taylor?
2: Nope, that's all. Thank y'all.
1: Appreciate the phone call. Let's keep it going on the phone lines and move on to Brielle in Pittsburgh. You're up with Mike and Charlie, Brielle. We lost Brielle. Let's go to Anthony in Dallas. You're up next with Mike and Charlie.
3: Hey, guys. How y'all doing?
1: Good. 1-0. That's my answer to everybody today.
3: I know. But check this out, man. I don't want to be a Donnie Downer. But, guys, we got some problems on offense. I mean, DK Metcalf, man, this guy is a $50 million bust. I mean, honestly, in 2 seasons, what has he done for us? And then, you know, Roman Wilson, that touchdown, man, you got to hold on to that ball, man. I mean, again, you look at Aaron Rodgers, 42 years old, man. He's balling out on his end. But the offensive guys, his wide receivers, they're not helping him. And it does us no good, man. We're playing New England Sunday. You can't go up against a third-string quarterback and not expect to win like that. I mean, that game is a 13-13 game without T.J. Watt, man. Come on, guys. Y'all know, man. Next week, it's going to be a whole different ball game in New England against Mike Vrabel and his Patriots.
0: Yeah, I'm not. We're not. Neither one of us are sitting here saying that this is a finished product. We know there's work that needs to be done. They did figure out a way to get out of this stadium, but there's a lot of what ifs. We could sit back and say, well, what if the Falcons kicker made those two kicks? Did that change the game as it relates to what the outcome looks like? Yeah. But again, those are things that happen throughout. But they figured out a way to get out of this stadium, and we're talking about the corrections after a win. That's how you're supposed to do it, and then continue to get better as the season goes on. But you needed to win this game. They did that.
1: I will say this, Anthony. Aaron Rodgers has talked about what a great training camp DK Metcalf has had and how the ball has to go to DK Metcalf. And he threw it to him 10 times today.
0: Right.
1: So keep trying until you get it figured out. Same thing with Roman Wilson. There's a lot of momentum that he can be a lot better than he was the first 2 years he was here. We haven't seen it yet. Hey, you're right. Wide receivers, a big question. Okay, they think it's better. But right now, it's a theory.
0: Right, and you have to be out there practicing together. If you were at training camp, there was some missed time that those receivers had with Aaron Rodgers. The one thing, as they leave out of this stadium here today, they're going to say, Aaron is going to give us a chance down the field. He did that in the end zone to DK. He did that in the end zone to Roman Wilson. When you take those chances, that's what you want to see. Yeah. The other play that may not show up in the stat line, but did you see that out and up by Pat Freiermuth that he put it over top of the linebacker in front of that safety?
1: Number zero, yeah.
0: Not many players are going to throw that. Not many quarterbacks in this league will throw that, but Aaron threw it. So when those receivers see that, they know they need to get better, and they need to figure out a way to help Aaron out, because if they did, his stats would be a whole heck of a lot better here today.
1: Anything else, Anthony?
3: I appreciate you guys, man. Hey, I appreciate you guys giving me insight, man. Go Steelers. I'm 49 years in, man. Next year be 50 years a fan. We got to win this thing, man, and take Aaron Rodgers out just like Brady did with a Super Bowl win, baby.
1: Appreciate the phone call. You know, that came up in Mike McCarthy's post game as well, Charlie. He thinks that in practice, they've been very good at getting down the field plays. As a matter of fact, I believe he said this is the best team he's had in practice at getting explosive plays. And they know that things have to be better. Quote, this was as productive as I can remember, talking about down the field throws. And then he said we were close today. Now they acknowledge that, you know, it's got to get better. But again, first games are so unpredictable, and particularly guys don't play in the preseason anymore. It ain't like the old days where you kind of knew what you had.
0: Correct.
1: It takes a while.
0: And when you have just even on that last drive that they had, when they had to bleed the clock out before they kneeled the ball down, when it was third and two, he didn't hesitate to throw the ball to DK. He had one-on-one, back shoulder, boom, first down. That gave him a nice set of downs. So, again, he believes in his receiver group, and he will continue to push the ball down the field.
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2: 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Caught, touchdown. Steelers touchdown.

0: 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Mike Pursuta and Charlie Batch wrapping up the Steelers 20-13 season opening win over the Atlanta Falcons. Today's Iron Man of the Game is brought to you by Iron Workers Local Number 3. We don't go to the office, we build it. Charlie, who's your Iron Man of the Game?
1: Man, I'm going Peyton Wilson. This guy was flying around all over the football. It's easy to go back and look at the impact play that T.J. Watt had. But Peyton Wilson, 13 tackles on the day. He was all over the field.
0: I'm going to go with Jaquan Brisker, the kid from Gateway and Penn State, interception today. I'm guessing he didn't leave the field. I think he was out there every snap. And this is a guy, I think he was an underappreciated signing. And I've been beating the drum since Deshaun Elliott wound up on the list that he wound up on and has to miss the first four games. I got great respect for Elliott as a player, but I have great respect for Brisker as well. I thought his playoff game for the Bears last January against the Rams, Chicago lost in overtime, but he was phenomenal. Didn't come off the field that day either. I think he is plenty adequate as a replacement for Elliott, and they don't really miss a beat there. So there you go. Two Iron Men for a season-opening win. Back to the phone. CR in Chicago for the first time in the regular season. What do you got, CR?
2: What's going on? How you guys doing? Happy 2026. I am excited to be with you guys. I miss you guys. And Chicago and all the world are so happy to be Steelers fans and have you guys with our back. How you doing? Congratulations, Steelers. What say you?
0: I say 1-0. This show is for you to say. What do you got?
2: Well, I've got some excitement. I'm just overwhelmed with excitement right now. I've been thinking about this for a long time. I was at summer camp, training camp, and I miss you again, Charlie. We just keep missing each other. But I got a chance to hang out with Ed and some of the other guys. Go ahead.
1: We literally were just talking about you because you ran into my boy Wes up there, right?
2: Oh, yeah, the Wild Wild West. The Wild Wild West, yeah, man.
1: There you go, yes. He was telling me, so good. Next time we'll connect for sure.
2: Hey, I remember when Wes was behind the screen pushing the buttons, and now he's in front of the screen. The boy has come a long way. Turkey Wolf will be so proud of him.
0: As are we. What else you got, CR?
2: Well, I'm just excited about this game, man. Like I said, I was waiting for a long time to watch this game. I was in a place called Hopsmith, which is the home of Chicago Steelers fans. And it was wonderful. We had a great time. Everybody was elated. And we're just going to keep on keeping on looking at what's going on. It's a brand new day. We have to accept that things are not going to be the same. They will never be the same. It's this day forward. But my fantasy is that the coach and the quarterback got together behind the screen and said, hey, look, we were together and we beat this team, so why don't we just team up this year and win one for this team? And that's my whole outlook for the year.
0: That is the plan. Appreciate the call, CR. Let's go back to the phones. Dan in Ohio, you're up next with Mike and Charlie.
3: All right, thank you.
0: Hello, Dan.
3: Yes. Is this Charlie?
0: You're on the air. It's Mike and Charlie. You're on the air, Dan.
3: All right, man. I was calling to just get your thoughts on a couple things. You think McCartney should put in some fresh blood there at like halftime on the running backs instead of letting Orland run uphill all the time? You know, give them a break.
1: It's hard to say only because they weren't able to sustain those third downs. They were 3-for-13 on third down. That's just something that when you're not able to convert and giving yourself a new set of downs, it's hard to get into that rhythm. So I think it was okay the way the rotation went here today.
0: I did think Warren played more as the game went on.
1: Yeah.
0: I'll be curious to see the snap counts as always when they come out a little bit later. But I think you're going to see those guys go back and forth this year. Whoever's got the hot hand, who's ever getting it done, is going to get a shot. I think Warren played more, but they were both in the game at the end.
1: But the one thing that I will compliment both of those running backs on, they pass blocked the heck out of each other. I mean, they did their assignments allowing Aaron to push the ball down the field when he'd had the time.
0: Anything else, Dan?
3: All right. Well, thank you, man. Just getting your thoughts on that.
0: Appreciate the phone call. Appreciate it. Let's get one more in before the break. Chris in St. Louis. God, I love St. Louis. Welcome to the show, Chris.
4: Thanks. I love St. Louis, too. I've never played organized football or coached it, but I've coached other sports, and so I always watch with like a coach.

0: coach's, you know, mindset. And so my question is about is about DK Metcalf and more broadly about number one receivers. So, you know, and I think of like other depth chart receivers, like the third receiver, like the depth chart might change at some point. Does it ever happen that the number one receiver and the number two receiver, like the depth chart changes, like the number two becomes the number one and they switch positions or anything like that in a season? Have you ever heard of that?
1: Sure, happens all the time. But in order for that to happen, you have to have options.
2: Correct.
1: And there's also a little thing called what they're paying these guys. And the more money you're getting paid, the more opportunity you're going to get. That's just a fact of life.
2: And the higher you're drafted, you get a choice. You get a better look at, too. So those type of things happen. But to your point, yes, if you get the hot hand, then that number two could bump up to the number one as well. So, again, it's just a lot of how the season unfolds.
0: So is it like when you say 2-1, again, not having played, are those positions on the field, or is that just who the hot hand is? Like, is your – when you say
1: that's kind of
0: the
1: depth chart at the position. I mean, usually they're going to play with at least two wide receivers. Most of the time they play with three. But the number one guy is the guy who's going to get the most targets and the guy who you're going to look to when you really need a play to be made. Is Aaron Rodgers looked to DK Metcalf today despite an up and down? Mike McCarthy called it a herky-jerky offensive performance. Metcalf had a lot to do with that, but when they needed a play on that last drive, that little sideline back shoulder fade got him out of trouble, and then Rodgers was able to hit Michael Pittman, which got him to third and short, and then they were able to hit the big man, Darnell Washington, and that was that.
2: And so, also, your number one receiver has to be able to block, and that's what DK can do, especially when you're running those strong side runs. He's able to now hold the edge to allow those running backs to get going. So I'm not saying that Michael Pittman can't be your – I'm just talking about what the number one receiver is, and DK fits that mold.
0: So is the number one always the X?
1: No, they all moved around. They play all over. They play both sides. They play the slot. They want a lot of diversity and a lot of hopefully unpredictability associated with that. Chris, we're up against the break. I appreciate the call. Enjoy St. Louis. I always do. 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
10: Man, what a play by Alex Highsmith.
11: Yes, it was.
10: Third and five in Atlanta, threatening. One score game late in the fourth quarter. I don't know who's Batman and who's Robin, Charlie, but both outside linebackers showed up when they needed them today.
11: They did.
10: And I should just say just those two. I mean, Herbig was out there a lot. Jack Sawyer got a lot of playing time today.
11: Yes, they did. 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They were covering as well, holding their guys, allowing those guys to get after the quarterback.
10: Welcome back to AccraShare, and welcome back to the Steelers postgame show brought to you by RE/MAX Select Realty. 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Back to the phones we go. Trish

0: in Atlanta. You're up with Mike and Charlie. How are you, Trish?
1: Yes. Hi, Mike. Hi, Charlie. How are you? Thank you for having us on today. I'm here with my husband, Vernon, and we are a house divided. We're just leaving today's game, and one of us is a little bit more happier than the other one. I'll just say he is. But I have a quick question. After what you guys saw today from today's game, what do you think is the most sustainable, or what do you think is sustainable for the Steelers team this year? And if you can answer the same thing for my Falcons team, again, since we're that house divided.
0: I think your Falcons team's in trouble, Trish.
2: Yeah.
0: Sorry to tell you. I think
1: he's
0: you got a problem with the quarterback position.
1: I'm happy to hear that.
0: I mean, I'll just give you an example today. You got a great tight end in Kyle Pitts. He got one target today, zero receptions, 0 yards. I just don't think you have enough at quarterback to activate some of the good players that you have on offense. I mean, Bijan Robinson, he can't get the ball every play, every game. It's just not going to work.
2: The one thing I will add on top of that with the Falcons, they'll be looking for a kicker here too.
0: Yeah. Yes, they will.
2: Even when you drive, you cannot miss a field goal. That's something that they have to get better in that department.
0: Good point. As far as the Steelers, what's sustainable for them? The offense is going to be better, you would assume. Mike McCarthy knows what he's doing. Aaron Rodgers knows what he's doing. I'm not ready to give up on DK Metcalf. I think he can still be a highly impactful player. But I did, my ears did perk up listening to Mike McCarthy after the game. When he talked about the T.J. Watt play and then how important he thinks the defense is. I think this is going to be a defense-driven team. That's the intention. And not that they don't want to play offense and score points, but Mike McCarthy knows the value of defense. As he put it, quote, "We're about defense first. Our defense really set the tone. I think those guys kept the thermostat where it needed to be." I think that's well said.
2: Absolutely. And when you look at just the total yards, they had 238 total yards here today, and Bijan Robinson was the majority of the offense.
0: 173
2: here.
0: Of them.
2: Yes.
0: Rushing and receiving.
2: So they did it. When you just look at the number, 12 of 22, 143 yards for Cooper Rush, two interceptions. That right there is winning football. And the way that this game was unfolding, they didn't have to do anything offensively as they were looking to possibly get into panic mode. As the game got closer, they stuck within their principles and wanted to control the time of possession and put a drive together when they needed to do so.
1: Thanks, Mike. Thanks, Charlie. We appreciate you for taking our call. Good luck to Steeler Nation this year, and hopefully our Falcons will continue to rise up.
0: Appreciate you making that call. Let's go up now to Chris in the car. You're on with Mike and Charlie.
3: Mr. Pursuta, Mr. Batch, first off, huge fans of both of you. Thank you for having me.
2: Thank you.
3: That's it. I have 2 points I want to get your opinion on. Number one, and I go to pretty much every Steelers season home opener. Why, when it's 80 degrees and sunny, does the home team insist on wearing black jerseys, giving the other team a heat advantage during the game?
2: That's always been something that I've been a part of in my now 24 years, 25 seasons here. Home has always had black.
0: Yeah, everybody wears their color at home. There's a couple exceptions. I think Dallas wears white at home.
2: Right.
0: Always has. I don't know how the Cowboys arranged that. But, well, you were in black jerseys on days like this. Is it that much hotter?
2: It is hotter.
0: Is it?
2: But you're used to it. You're like, okay, this is what we have to deal with. But also, the home team gets to dictate what jerseys they want to wear. So if they want to go white, then I'm sure that will be something that will be changed. Very similar to years ago when you go to Tampa in September, they put the visiting team in black. And that's just what happened. So, again, those are things that ultimately we can't answer. That whoever is the decision makers as it relates to what jerseys you're wearing, that would be their particular question. I wish I had a better answer for you on that.
0: Anything else on your mind, Chris?
3: Okay. I do. Number two, in watching this game, with a 42-year-old, soon-to-be 43-year-old Aaron Rodgers at quarterback, so long as we keep playing third-string quarterbacks, I think sky is the limit for this team. What say you?
0: I hate when people call Aaron Rodgers a 42-year-old quarterback, because while that is an accurate statement, you saw the touchdown pass today. He flushed to his left away from pressure, then pulled up, made a great throw to Freiermuth. His mobility is fine. He's not going to run past the line of scrimmage and do any damage that way, but his pocket presence and his mobility, his experience to me is a great asset. He's still got the arm talent.

0: They got to do a little better job on the receiving end of these passes. And yeah, he could play better than he played today, but I think Aaron Rodgers is the least of their problems.
1: Absolutely. And the way that he worked the pocket here today, it was magical because there were plays that he was extending, had to use his leg. And when you talk about that touchdown pass, it was covered. And he realized, I do have protection, but I'm going to roll to the left and allow my receivers to now work the scramble drill.
0: And a right-handed guy going left and then turning his body and delivering a strike.
1: That was it. That's exactly what happened.
0: It's a big league play, man.
1: And you have to feel the game. I'm not concerned one bit right now with Aaron Rodgers, the way that he is playing. This is why they brought him back. If you watch him in person, that ball is live, is jumping off of his arm, and is hitting the receivers where they need to be hit. And those are things that the receiver group, they know they have to get better in this particular equation. But I'm like you, Mike. That's the least of our concerns right now.
0: Appreciate the call, Chris. And thanks also to Caliente Pizza and Draft House, the Pizza Champions, and RE/MAX Select Realty. 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
11: It's a snap, back to pass. Looking, throws out to the right.

0: T.J. Watt left up, made the grab, gets back on his feet. T.J. Watt rumbling in for his first career touchdown. T.J. Watt for the Pittsburgh Steelers touchdown.
1: I think it was new. That was like, get up, because I had no idea where I was. I had no bearing at all. I'm sure the fall didn't look too graceful, but glad someone told me to get up and keep running.
2: It did not look very graceful. That was actually T.J. Watt's first pick six.
3: Oh, wow. Okay.
2: He has two fumble returns, if you include the one in Kansas City in the playoffs a couple years ago, but 10 sacks, 3 touchdowns, or 10 interceptions, excuse me, and 3 touchdowns. It's pretty good stuff from T.J. Watt.
3: Absolutely.
2: Welcome back to Acrisure Stadium, and welcome back to the Steelers postgame show brought to you by RE/MAX Select Realty. 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Today's keys to the game are brought to you by South Hills Kia. South Hills Kia has the ride and a price you'll love. Charlie, you got a key or keys to the game?
3: Yeah, my key to the game was take away Cooper Rush's first read. Force him to go through his reads. The longer he held onto the ball, increases the sack opportunities for you and the pressures. That was exactly what you wanted to see. And I think Cam Hayward may have had 3 or 4 bat downs just because of that reason as well. But the other one, and this is the main point, in the red zone, making sure you keep him out of the end zone. I know Bijan Robinson scored on a screen route, but that was outside of the red zone. I don't even think they ran a play in the red zone, Mike, if I'm sitting back thinking about it. And if that's the case, that defense, hats off to them. Glad they did that there today.
2: Damn, that's some inside baseball stuff from the former quarterback taking away Cooper Rush's first read.
3: That's it.
2: I was going to say something like turnovers or something obvious.
3: You take away that first read, now
2: you dig it way deep. I'll tell you what I'll go with. I'll go with something a little outside the box. Rising up in the fourth quarter. Mm. Man, that was anybody's game in the fourth quarter. And the Watt play, the Highsmith play, and then the 4-16 bleeding the clock at the end and not making the defense go out there again. The Steelers made winning plays at winning time.
3: There you go.
2: Let's go back to the telephones now. Adam in Georgia. You're up with Mike and Charlie. How are you, Adam?
4: Good. How are y'all?
2: 1-0.
4: Hey, there you go. So I remember you guys said last year, definitely on the first week, you're just trying to get out of here 1-0. You know what I mean? So they'll take their mistakes back this week and learn from it and get better. But the one thing I wanted to point out was a lot of criticism on the three highest paid line. I don't know, not the highest paid linebackers, but we've got $80 million in three outside linebackers. And guess what? It paid off tonight when you had T.J. Watt run that touchdown back. And he got to play, he didn't play 60 plays, right? He played, I don't know what he played, but he wasn't 60 or whatever it is. So,
2: he was definitely out there.
4: I saw Sawyer in there tonight.
2: Yeah, Watt was out there fewer snaps, which that was by design, but it was noticeable to me. I haven't seen the numbers yet, but I'll bet they played that three outside linebackers thing more than any other package, and I'll bet T.J. played as few snaps as he's played in quite some time.
3: Right, and you have to give defensive coordinator Patrick Graham credit here, because as we heard about possibly playing three outside linebackers and being on the field at the same time, where everybody was, how are you going to do that? Well, he figured out a way this game to do that. So to that credit, that's a package that they're going to continue to use throughout the course of the season. I'm sure it will, until somebody proves that they could take advantage of that personnel group.
4: Yep. And so it paid off. It paid off. And so I appreciate you guys. Love you guys, man. Love the Steelers. And let's build off of it, Let's keep going.
2: I appreciate the call and the kind words. Back to the phones we go. Linda in Myrtle Beach, you're up next with Mike and Charlie. How are you, Linda?
5: I'm 1-0. Woohoo! I am very happy. I am happy. I'm very happy to see how Cam was batting down the passes. I love that. But what I wanted to ask is, in pregame they were saying Boswell was making 63 yarders. So, yes, I know it was a 62-yard attempt, but, like, what the heck happened there?
2: It looked like the snap came early to me.

0: The holder looked surprised. He looked at Boswell, who hadn't started moving yet, and particularly on a 62-yarder, that timing's got to be pristine on that to have a shot at it. So Boswell kind of stood there like, okay, Johnson, your move. I'm not getting involved in this mess. And he just ran. There was nobody to throw to or anything. But, yeah, they got to definitely work that out, because I'm glad you listened to the pregame show, because we try to track that. The guys come out and warm up, and I thought the Steelers had a definite advantage. Folk was having trouble from 50 and out in the warm-up, and Boswell, that 63-yarder he hit in warm-up, it was halfway up the uprights. Mm-hmm. It would have been good from 70.
1: Wow. One more thing. I think the refs need to learn what pass interference is. Other than that, I'm thrilled.
2: Hey, maybe they didn't play. They didn't ref enough in the preseason, so they're still trying to get their reps as well. So hopefully it gets better. But as we're looking at, especially that deep one to DK Metcalf
0: on 24, yeah, Terrell,
2: that everybody saw it in the stadium. I mean, they immediately booed right away when that play was not called. Just as you all were watching on the TV as well. So
0: there was a little grab down here on the first third down,
2: yes,
0: but it was more subtle.
2: Correct.
0: But Rodgers usually doesn't miss by that much either. When he looked like he overthrew him, and he saw the replay, and couple tugs, but hey, it's game one for the officiating crew as well, so hopefully they can do better. That's something I can ask Gene Steratore about on Tuesday. I'm sure he'll have a very detailed explanation. Thanks to Caliente Pizza and Draft House, the Pizza Champions, and Remax Select Realty, get seen, get sold, for bringing us this hour of the Pittsburgh Steelers Audio Network postgame show. 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
1: Snap comes to Rush, looking right under duress. Down he goes. He's sacked with a flag down back at the 16-yard line. And it was Alex Highsmith, the team leader a year ago in sacks, who comes up with his first sack already.
3: Those two guys, I mean, Alex had a hell of a camp. I told him, man, I'm not surprised by your performance today at all. He had a heck of a camp. Obviously, Hev has a lot of pass breakups. Brisk with the pick. Jalen with the forced fumble. You have PQ and 41 flying around inside, too. So I think there's a lot of depth to this defense, and there's a lot of guys that can make a lot of plays.
4: Welcome back to Acrisure, and welcome back to the Steelers postgame show brought to you by RE/MAX Select Realty. Get seen, get sold. And by Caliente Pizza and Draft House, the pizza of champions. Here on the Steelers Audio Network, Mike Pursuta and Charlie Batch with you, summing up Steelers 20, Falcons 13. 833-412-9383 is our number. That was T.J. Watt leading us out of the break. And Charlie, they have been banging that depth on defense drum since OTAs,
5: since the draft.
4: So far, so good.
5: Absolutely. And he mentioned PQ in the middle along with Peyton Wilson between those two, 20 tackles. And that's what you want, those guys to be disruptive in there.
4: And Watt's line today, four tackles, all of them solo. He's actually credited with two sacks. I don't remember the second one.
5: Yeah, there was – I forget what quarter it was in, but I think there were two people around, but I think he touched them first.
4: But he's got two sacks, three tackles for a loss, two quarterback hits, one interception, one pass defensed, and one touchdown. Not a bad day.
5: To me, that sounds like you're the Steelers Digest Player of the Week. Let's see if it's going to be AFC Player of the Week.
4: That's where I was going to go. Maybe AFC Defensive Player of the Week. Back to the phones we go. Time to welcome Jim in Napa back to the show. How are you, Jim?
6: Yeah, good. Good to hear from you guys again, Charlie and Mike. It's a new year, and like I said, 1-0. It's a really good win, and it was good because it felt like the Steelers were in total control the whole time of the outcome, win or lose. It was their game to win or lose. And fortunately, this time they came out. The defensive front was stalwart, especially against the best running back in the game. Even though he got a lot of yards, but he can really take over games, and they did well against him. But they did go up against a backup quarterback that found out he was starting about 3 days ago. And they should have blown him off. And they would have if Tua was playing. But and they had the difference in the game was a miraculous James Harrison-esque pick six by T.J. Watt that made all the difference. And they had some strange coaching decisions at the end of the first half. They got the ball back with about 2.5 minutes left, up a touchdown, and had a chance to kind of, you know, really milk the lead. And then they, you know, kind of they blew that, gave it away, and then later, of course, in the third, they that botched field goal attempts. In terms of DK Metcalf, the guy is. He's just, you know, flatly just overrated. He looks like a beast, and he is, but he's stiff. He's very strong. He does not use his arms. He doesn't get separation. He doesn't have that acceleration speed, and he's not pushed. He's pushing off completely rather than just, you know, guarding with his arms. And so I think actually Michael Pittman, if they start throwing to him, they'll find out that he's a true number one receiver.

0: and they were lucky to have him. So I think he'll emerge very soon. And the one last thing here is the offensive line looks even more disjointed than last year. And like Mike said earlier, when Max extends a gelling timetable, hold on tight and cross your fingers. This is just, it's wishful thinking. They're missing assignments. When the defensive line does stunts, nobody's picking them up. And there's just too much pressure. And, I hope Rodgers can do this. Just like to get your thoughts on any of these topics.
1: I agree with most of it, Jim. I would disagree. I think Metcalf does have speed. Now, does he get the separation all the time? No. But he is big enough and beast-like enough that, as we saw in that fade in the fourth quarter, one-on-one, if he's covered, he's open. Now, he's not necessarily a combat catch guy, but if you put the ball, and I think Rodgers can put it where it needs to be put way more often than not, he's just got to catch it. I can tell you, talked to him a couple days ago. He did not think he did what he should have done last year. He is motivated to do better, to be more of an impact player. And I do like that they kept going back to him today.
2: Right.
1: But for right now, at least, there's still a belief there. So just, you know, keep trying until you get it right.
2: And the one thing I will add, he is guilty from being bigger than everybody else. Those two pass interference calls, he was using just that little flicker of an arm. But yet, he got called for the offensive pass interference there. I don't think that was a judgment call, but I just think because he outweighs that defensive back by probably 20 or 30 pounds, he moved a lot further than what he should have.
1: So. Kind of how Big Ben never got the roughing calls.
2: Correct.
1: Because he was Big Ben.
2: Because they said he was bigger than everybody else in the pocket. So, again, those type of things happen.
1: Great,
2: and I think that DK is guilty of that. So, when we watch these offensive pass interference call, I think we'll probably look back and say, that's a little ticky-tack too. But again, hopefully he learns from that.
0: Mm-hmm. Yeah, he did extend his arms. And I think he gets a little frustrated when these little defensive backs, are so tight with him. And so if you watch the replays, he extended his arms. And like they always say on defensive or offensive pass interference, when your arms extend all the way out, that's a call. And so he did.
1: Jim, all I can tell you is they're gonna keep working on it, and they're gonna keep working the ball to him. Thanks for the phone call, and thanks also to Caliente Pizza and Draft House, the pizza champions, and Remax Select Realty, Get Seen, Get Sold, for bringing us this hour of the Pittsburgh Steelers Audio Network postgame show. 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

0: like you, our neighbors. We're here for you. 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
2: 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He's the seventh player in school history to score 1,000 points while carrying a 4.2 GPA. Nathan also volunteers in his community and has helped raise money for Children's Hospital.
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7: 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That was Aaron Rodgers coming out of the break talking about T.J. Watt. And, Charlie, I've heard stories told about T.J. Watt's speeches before, but not very often. He is a do-it guy, not talk-about-it-beforehand guy. He must be particularly motivated coming off the year he had last year.
8: Absolutely, and this is something that where you know, okay, this is Aaron Rodgers' last year. Okay, you can play for that, play for him as well, but you also want to play for yourself, because if people get tired, and I know he gets tired of the stat of not winning a playoff game since he's here. So that sense of urgency, not to say he didn't have it in any other year, as you start to get up there in years, you know every season is not guaranteed at this particular point, but it was a great start by him in that leadership role.
7: Back to the phones we go. Charles in the car. You're up next with Mike and Charlie. How are you, Charles?
9: Right, man. Hey. It's always good after a win, and how we starting out right now. I just want to start out by saying y'all been doing a wonderful job for a long time. Charlie Batts, I just want to say thank you for how you still and can continue to do things in the community of Homestead, PA. And Mike, I commend you on all your radios. Attributes, everything you have done for the radio station. My first thing, what I would like to say to you guys is, how do y'all feel about the offensive line today? Being that we got that right tackle, starting in there. How did y'all feel about that? And did y'all feel as though the defensive line showed some spark? At the like Cam on that left side and the guy on the right side, I think they look good over there. How do y'all feel about that today?
7: Really like the defensive line. Cam Hayward with the hat trick of passes defense. There's a skill to that. Not everybody can do that. Those were all timely. I feel good about the offensive line long term. I did not feel good about it today. And I'm willing to give it time. And I know Max Ihonatiu is coming sooner rather than later at that right tackle position. I think we'll be having different conversations about the O-line in October and November and December. Hopefully the record is good enough that they can have something to build on at that point.
8: And that defensive line, it didn't surprise me, because Coach McCarthy talked about the depth of that defensive line and how impressed he is with that, and expected them to actually go out there and create havoc, which they did. And when you look at the camp passes that Cam Hayward batted down, he had receivers open. and that pass was not deflected, that could have been a converted third down situation there. So kudos to Cam and that defensive line packages for getting it done.

0: I like that. I like what you're saying there, Charlie Guy. I like the fact that the different package of schemes with our linebackers is really coming through. I like that Sawyer guy, and I like Herbert to be able to switch around. Even if they don't want to move Watt a lot, I think that mixes up their offense and messes with them, you know, because, you know, we need that push up there to be able to attack a little bit more to give that back end, you know, much more time to be able to cover. And I thank y'all for allowing me to use the platform.
1: Appreciate the call.
2: Here's the one thing I will add. Again, to Patrick Graham's credit, defensive coordinator, we didn't see that outside linebacker package anytime during the preseason.
1: We saw it a little bit in the games, but we didn't see 51 in the slot.
2: Well, a lot of it because
1: we saw him in the middle.
2: Right, but TJ wasn't out there on the field, so you didn't see that particular portion of it.
1: Oh, right. But, they even did it when Sawyer was out there today.
2: Right.
1: They did it when it wasn't the same three guys every time.
2: Correct.
1: They rolled it out and went with it.
2: My point was they didn't show it in the preseason, so Atlanta could not prepare for it here today.
1: I never saw Herbig in the slot before. In the past when they've done it, he's been in the middle rushing the A-gap. And you've heard people say, oh, he can beat a guard. But, hey, you get him up close to the line of scrimmage. If it's a pass, he can cover. If not, all hands on deck for Bijan.
2: Absolutely.
1: I loved it. Cody in Uniontown, you're up next with Mike and Charlie.
3: Hey, Mike and Charlie, it's good to have you guys back for the Steelers season, man. I wanted to touch on two things. I'm not sure because I was on mute until my call went through. So if it's already been touched on, I apologize. But I had two big takeaways. On the defensive side of the field, I don't know if you guys seen or not, there was not a single call of man coverage today whatsoever the entire game. And if you're keeping score, that had only happened one time throughout the entire season of all teams, not just one. That happened one time last year. I don't know if that makes things difference for how they approach Joey Porter Jr., being that Patrick Graham is preferring that zone defense, or if that was just kind of a prepare for Cooper Rush kind of thing, or if we're going to see that from here on out.
2: For me, and this is one of my keys, and this was a couple segments ago, one of my keys is take away the first read for Cooper Rush. When you're in man-to-man coverage, he can look out and say, I got one-on-one, take a shot, or wherever he's looking to go. But when you play zone and that number one read is not there, it forces him to go through number two, three, four, and by that time, the pressure you're hoping gets to the quarterback, and that's what happened today.
1: And I do think some of that was Joey Porter related, just because I believe Porter and Dean can both play press man. And I think if Patrick Graham finds himself with two press man corners, maybe against Cincinnati you played a little differently than you played it against Cooper Rush. What's your second point?
3: So, on both sides of the things, we're seeing things you never seen before. To touch on the offense, Aaron Rodgers with the Mike McCarthy offense, his average depth of target went all the way up to 9.2. versus like a 5.8 last year. Granted, a lot of those plays aren't shown because of the drops and missed calls, but it's great to see that, you know, not that just Dink and Duncan's were actually going to be that offense that goes for those splash plays that take over your game.
1: Yeah, I think when Aaron gets one-on-one, he's going to take it. And I think even the ball to Metcalf or Roman Wilson in the end zone was right in the double coverage, but he trusted Roman Wilson to go get it and make a play. So, Mike McCarthy is definitely putting the accelerator down on the explosive plays. They just got to execute them.
2: Absolutely. Here's the one thing you will see: more uses at the middle of the field and the creativity on offense. High red zone, they ran a flea flicker. I'm sorry, reverse, and then hit Jaylen Warren on the right-hand side because they were trying to take that shot down
1: the field.
2: They were
1: going for Metcalf, and he was double-covered.
2: Yes. So those type of plays, you put them on film, now other teams have to prepare for that, knowing that there's more in the arsenal.
1: Cody, appreciate the call. Thanks also to Caliente Pizza and Draft House, the Pizza of Champions, and RE/MAX Select Realty, Get Seen, Get Sold, for bringing us this hour of the Pittsburgh Steelers Audio Network postgame show. The show continues right here on the Steelers Audio Network.
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13: 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I was really honestly looking forward to that today as much as anything.
1: 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Steelers 20, Falcons 13, and our colleague Missy Matthews, sideline reporter on the Steelers Audio Network broadcast, reported to meet Charlie from the locker room. The Pat Freiermuth said Aaron Rodgers, who we just heard from, talking about Mike McCarthy, gave McCarthy the game ball. And Rodgers also joked that he told McCarthy the drinks were on him at the Greenfield Pub. But, hey, you live this life, being from here and playing here. Not as easy. Everybody wants to do it, but then at some

0: point, you got to do it. And as Mike McCarthy said, it can get heavy.
1: Absolutely. It is tough. You get it in one sense, you're excited to be part of this organization, but also the standards are high. And they don't care if you're from here. They're going to talk about you good, bad, or indifferent. And you want to make sure that you leave it on a positive note and everybody gets excited about it, because you still want to represent not just this organization, but your family, and put on your best performance. Congratulations to him on his first victory here with the Steelers.
0: Let's go back to the phones. AJ in Colorado Springs, you're next with Mike and Charlie.
2: Fellas, how's 1-0 feel?
0: That feels pretty good. Openers are so unpredictable. Just, we're nitpicking it because that's what we do, but just get on the other side of it, on the right side, and go from there.
2: 100%. And I think that Mike McCarthy said a lot of that in his press conference. Just get the emotions out of the way. I mean, it's special. And one thing I wanted to point out, too, was it's amazing the places that Mike McCarthy's coached at. Like, the Cowboys, Green Bay, and here, like, just absolute legendary franchises. Like, the opportunity for one of our own to do something like that is really, really, really, really neat and unique. A couple of things that I just wanted to get you guys' takes on. First one was, again, grateful, just, I think I said this when I called in, last year. Just to see Aaron Rodgers play football, man. He is just obviously a lightning rod, like you said in the podcast earlier this week. But man, the arm talent is still there. The way it zips off his hand, it just looks different. And I do think that as fans, we need to take a moment and just be like, this is unbelievable to watch, because we want to win so bad. But just to have the moment of see him and his swan song is just, a unique thing that I think that it's good as fans to appreciate. Thing that I wanted to get your take on, though, expectations the rest of the way. Like you said, it's so unpredictable in week one, and we saw how New England was. I think that's going to be a little bit of a better measuring stick, because as you said, Trib, that Atlanta is kind of shaky. Obviously, the Atlanta Bijan Robinsons. What are your expectations the rest of the way? I don't know if I missed that at all, but obviously being this young into the season.
0: We're kind of up against a break, but I'll give you the short version. I think your points on Aaron Rodgers are very, very well said. This guy is a franchise quarterback. Everybody wants the next franchise quarterback, but for right now, short term, he is a franchise quarterback. And I think New England's going to take a step back this year. I don't think anybody it was the easiest path to the Super Bowl imaginable, backup or last place schedule, backup quarterback in the AFC Championship game. I think the Pats can be had. 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
4: 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Steelers 20, Falcons 13 for openers today. Back to the phones we go. Hutt in Ohio, you're up next with Mike and Charlie. How are you, Hutt?
5: How are you guys doing tonight? Hey, welcome back, Charlie.
6: Thank you. Appreciate you.
5: Yes, yes. Hey, I have to agree with the other Charlies like three calls ago, because it's like a mute for like... Yeah, long time hold. Sorry. I Heart Radio too, but bad call. Anyways, can I get into... What do you think about our offensive line? Aaron Rodgers being what? Like one of the top two quickest release quarterbacks in the league for decades. Did they overprotect him? Because... It looked like he had too much time back there to throw things. He was overthrowing or, you know, out. Yeah. I don't know. Start there.
4: I'd like to see him run the ball better first and foremost. And Mike McCarthy would too. He talked about the ratio, run pass, 21 rushing attempts. And three of those were kneel downs at the end of the game, so those don't really count. 41 passing attempts. McCarthy said he does not want to live there. But, Hutt, that offensive line's been a popular topic today, and it hasn't been people throwing flowers at the offensive line, has it, Charlie?
6: No, it has not. And, again, a lot of your throws down the field, you would like them to come from the pocket, but they're not always going to do that. And one of the things that you have to get going is that running game, because now that allows that play-action game, allow for the deeper drop for the protection, and get your receivers down the field in those chunk plays. They just weren't able to do it. Why? Because they did not have a good running game here today, and because of that, the Falcons didn't respect that particular piece. So, again, you had to do more of your throwing out of the pocket. But, again, that's something that they have to continue to work on. Mike McCarthy emphasized they are going to be a run team. Right now, they didn't get off to a good start, but, again, it's something to work for.
5: You read my mind. My next question was, what was Dowdles? How many carries did he have today?
4: Eight for 15, 1.9 per. Got to get a lot more out of that.
6: And even Jalen Warren, before that last series, his numbers were pedestrian as well.
4: Yeah.
6: But when you just look at where you're at, a lot of those third downs, people go on that and say, okay, they were 3 for 13, but also they were 0 for 2 on fourth down.
4: Yeah.
6: So when you talk about being 3 for 15, that is not acceptable in this particular equation.
4: And to me, those two fourth downs, those are turnovers. They don't go down as turnovers in the plus-minus thing, but those are turnovers. Hutt, we appreciate your patience and your call. We are up against a break, so we're going to take it. You're listening to the Steelers postgame show on the Steelers Audio Network.
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4: 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No Joey Porter Jr. He was deactivated before the game, and our colleague from

0: from the Steelers audio network pregame show and the Post-Gazette. Jerry Dulac has tweeted that the Steelers are done talking contract with Joey Porter Jr. and will not have further discussions about a new deal, per team sources. So looks like the next move is up to Joey Porter Jr. Mike McCarthy, in his postgame session with the media, talked about how the business side of this is not his department. As McCarthy put it, quote, "That's not for me to speak of," but he did say that Porter is finishing up the ramp-up stage. He's definitely ready to do more. We'll see how it goes. 813-412-9383 is our number. Let's go back to the phones and welcome Tony in Rhode Island to the show. How are you, Tony?
1: Good. Happy New Year. Nice to be back with you guys. I'm so happy with the win, guys. Mr. Watt, I have his jersey autograph, and wow, he performed today. He really did.
0: It's the kind of stuff that big-time players do at big-time moments, and that was vintage TJ today.
2: It was, and when you needed a play to be made, you're looking for somebody out there, and he came up with the biggest play of the game.
1: And I was really, guys, I was really upset with those stupid penalties on the offensive interference, Charlie, and I can't believe it. I mean, number four, he knew it was better, and I thought we learned his lesson, but you can't be doing that, you know? It was a killer early in the game.
0: Yeah, some stuff they got to work around for sure.
2: Yeah, that was a tough one there, and I mentioned earlier in the show, I just said that I just think he's guilty of being bigger than everybody else because as he's pushing, you know, giving that little flipper, and they fling off of him, they're bouncing off of him and makes it a little bit worse than what it is. So I think that's just something that he's going to have to work on.
1: And I'm a little concerned about our kicking. He's always money, but I just can't believe he missed today. That was really hurting. I thought it was a crucial point in the game, but luckily we came back, guys. But again, Boswell is so good. We love him, but sometimes, I don't know. I mean, that one was wide, and we really needed that field goal, I thought, that time.
0: Yeah, something was clearly a little off. They had the 62-yard attempt that never got off. They got some kinks to work out in the special teams game as well, but got on the right side of the opener at 1-0. Thanks for the call, Tony. Let's go to Doug in Georgia. You're up next with Mike and Charlie.
3: Okay.
0: Are you there, Doug? Turn the radio down and
3: yes,
0: speak
3: I am.
0: Up, please. You're up.
3: Oh, hey. I'm up. Oh, hey. How you guys doing?
0: 1-0. How you doing today? Me? Yeah,
3: I'm doing great. Much better than I deserve. Hey, the only thing I really want to talk about was getting the other receiver, Pittman, even though he didn't catch that much. I just thought he helped out getting the other receivers open. And I thought that was a big difference compared to last year.
0: Yeah, big catch at the end of the game, too.
2: Right. Deep crossing route that he was able to make a big play on. He did finish with 3 catches, 58 yards. But those are the plays you want to see because you wanted to take the pressure off of these other receivers that are in this group. It was good to see Pittman, even though he didn't play in the preseason, it was good to see him contribute in the manner that he did today.
3: Yeah, speaking of not playing in the preseason, you know, I'm not going to really critique this first game because, I mean, I don't know anybody who doesn't, you know, practice at least in preseason. It's got to be hard to try and get in sync, you know. So, yeah, I'm not going to critique it. I thought it was pretty good. Aaron Rodgers lives for another day, you know. He had no interceptions, which I thought was, you know, key to the game, you know.
0: Good stuff, Doug. Got to take a quick break before we get out of here. Thanks for the phone call. You're listening to the Steelers postgame show on the Steelers Audio Network.
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7: Welcome back to AcroSure, and welcome back to the Steelers postgame show on the Steelers Audio Network. Mike Pursuta and Charlie Batch putting the finishing touches on our wrap-up of Steelers 20, Falcons 13. Time for one more phone call. Let's go to Alex in Butler. Alex, finish us off strong tonight.
8: Good evening, gents. Is it just me, or is DK Metcalf a complete liability when it comes to the Steelers? He is a complete head case. He's a complete head case.
7: I think it's just you. I think it's just you. He had a rough day today, but he also made a big catch on the last drive in which they ran out the clock, and he's going to be a guy they continue to go to. I know the penalties were frustrating. I know the drops were frustrating. Give it a little time is what I would tell you.
9: Yeah, I'm not down on him in that particular manner. Rough day, but I think he'll get better for sure.
8: What about last year? Did last year impress you? Or I would have thought with how he performed last year, I would have thought that was enough to bump him back in the number one, number two, number three, number four spots.
7: Well, I mean, last year he admittedly did not do what he came to Pittsburgh to do. I talked to him actually about that a couple days ago, and he said part of the problem was he was nervous around Aaron Rodgers because of Rodgers' reputation and resume. And as he put it, that kind of greatness makes you nervous. He is determined to do better this year. He's got tremendous size. He's had about, 4,000-yard seasons and a couple other 900-yard seasons. Today wasn't his best day. There's 16 more to go.
9: And here's the one thing that I get excited about because of the offense that he's in right now. We're not going to see him in one position like he was last year in Arthur Smith's system. This system fits him. I think he'll have a better year. That's just my guess. Obviously, he has to convince everybody else out there watching.
7: Anything else, Alex?
8: That's it. I'll buy into it. I just saw him. saw him on the sidelines after one of the penalties, and he's just. It just seems like he's in his head. So I want to see him get a little more.

0: maybe a little more confident or just out of his head. Just seems like he's spends a lot of time being in his own head.
1: You know, that might have been a little bit of the case today. You drop one, you get a penalty, you get another one, and you start wondering, woe is me. And that's hopefully he'll be able to work through it. I do think he's in a better spot this year with Pittman as an option and the Roman Wilson or Jeremy Bernard third option and the tight ends. We'll see how it goes. Thanks for the call, Alex. Charlie, got any final thoughts?
2: The one thing I would say on that, when you look at DK as it relates to just being upset, you're worrying about whether your quarterback's going to throw the ball to you again because of those penalties happening. But Aaron proved that that's not the case as he targeted him over 10 times here today.
1: Yeah, lot to work on, but a lot to build on. Again, this NFL game ones are no man's land. You got no idea what's going to happen. Not that you have a great idea what's going to happen all the other weeks, right. But just get on the other side of it, 1-0, and go for there. That's going to do it for us tonight, the Steelers post-game show on the Steelers Audio Network. Our local coverage will begin at 9 a.m. this coming Sunday, September the 20th, before the Steelers visit the New England Patriots. As my old buddy Sean McDowell used to like to say on DVE, the calls always mean so much. Appreciate everybody finding us, however, and wherever you found us. Until next time, for Charlie Batch, I'm Mike Pursuta. You have been listening to the postgame show right here on Steelers Flagship, 102.5 DVE, and the Steelers Audio Network. Good night, everyone.
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0: Pittsburgh Steelers postgame show is presented by Caliente Pizza and Draft House, the pizza of champions.
1: Not having Joey Porter was the least of the Steelers' concerns for openers. Not when running the ball was the problem, and special teams coverage, and in at least one instance, the snap hold component of snap hold kick, and defensive penalties, and consistent accuracy from the quarterback, and a completions per target rate to DK Metcalf, 4 for 10, 40%, that just isn't going to cut it over the long haul. Even Chris Boswell wasn't automatic. The Mike McCarthy offense was, for the most part, a no-show. Fortunately for the Steelers, the old T.J. Watt was back at Acrisure. Watt's pick six on the second play of the fourth quarter was the quintessential example of a defensive playmaker making a play when his defense desperately needed a play to be made. It wasn't the last time the Steelers bend but don't break. Three outside linebackers heavy look would have to make one. The 20-10 lead Watt provided was cut to seven at 20-13 with 10:35 left in regulation. And the Falcons were threatening again on third and five from the Steelers 34 with inside 5 minutes left in the fourth quarter. That's when Alex Highsmith's sack helped save the day. The offense finally made an as-anticipated appearance after that, grinding the game's 4-16 in the dust and sealing the deal in victory formation. It was no Mozart, but hey, it was a much-needed W. On to New England. 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Get seen, get sold on the Steelers Audio Network. I'm Mike Pursuta along with Charlie Batch, and we are wrapping up Steelers 20, Falcons 13 for openers here at Acrisure. Let's kick things off on the postgame show with Max's Takeaways. That's with color analyst Max Starks and brought to you by S&T Bank. For every takeaway from the defense this season, S&T Bank will donate $300 to PA Wounded Warriors, who have helped over 18,000 veterans and counting. Max, let's start with what really went a long way toward deciding it. Steelers get the ball back with 4:16 left. That's when a good team closes the game down. What did they get going in that possession that they struggled to consistently find in pretty much everyone prior to that?
2: Five-plus yards rushing per attempt. DK Metcalf actually caught a pass. And
1: these are good details. I like this.
3: The things we did not get in three quarters of action happened in the last 4 minutes. So you talked about that 4 of 10 targets. I say 4 out of 8 targets because 2 of those were pass interference. I don't care what anybody says. Joe Blueball, I'm calling you out. The side judge that had a clear angle across the field, there was no reason not to call that A.J. Terrell play. That would have been a difference. And that also would have given us a better third down efficiency in the game, because it's all about momentum. And if you
1: and maybe
3: that,
1: some separation and
3: yeah, you start to create a sense of just not that inconsistency. This was very choppy of a game, but this is also your two starting receivers don't play the entire preseason. Your starting quarterback doesn't play. Your backfield of Rico Dowdle and Jalen Warren have a handful of plays, so they don't even get a rhythm with the offensive line. You have 4 guys starting at new positions out of the 5 on the offensive line. This is what I expected. I expected it to be a game that was trying to create chemistry and trying to figure it out. I thought it would have looked a little bit better as the game went on, but it's no surprise that this was a very choppy first start. And even defensively, they didn't hold down the run as much as we did. Now, granted, Bijan didn't get 100 yards, but also the defense. You saw some adjustments having to be made by them as they kind of figured out how guys feel, how guys move in the twist game. I will say this, Peyton Wilson, I felt, stepped up to the charge. He was playing a lot more A-gap fill than I expected him to play. So it was just a team figuring itself out their first time out having all 22 start.
4: And trying to figure it out, and a lot of that comes down to third downs, and you can look at that stat. 3 of 13 is not going to cut it because you're not getting that new set of downs, which causes you not to get into that rhythm. Only 58 yards rushing here today. How long with that chemistry of the offensive line, because they have not played together as long as what you would like heading into week 1, how long do you anticipate that potentially getting going?
3: 5 to 6 weeks. From what I saw, Lakel London lived in the backfield now. Okay. And that was the right side A-gap. That was Spencer Anderson and Zach Frazier's job.
4: Okay.
1: Yeah, they couldn't get Dowdle to the line of scrimmage.
3: No, he couldn't get him to the line of scrimmage. London was in the backfield. Jared Ivey was in the backfield. Also, I'm trying to think of his name, Gervon Dexter. All those guys were knifing through, and where those double teams needed to fit and get up to the backers, Divine Diablo, they had a lot. Now, I will say this. Jeff Ulbrich had a lot of blitz in here, run

0: down blitzing because they're like, we're not going to let the run game get started. So you saw a lot of Harold Perkins, a lot of Divine Diablo playing up into the line of scrimmage on the snap. You saw a lot of stuff when they were in sub playing into the center and that 4-2 open and then backing out two steps. That also messed up some of your pass protection things. Mason Smith was getting home on the edges. So there was just a lot of things that when a unit hasn't played together, they don't know how to talk. And so they just put them on different levels.
1: Max, we had you on the pregame show and you said 10 to 15 snaps for Riley Nowakowski. You got me very excited. I've made no secret how much I like that pick and my anticipation for what he can do. I bet he played five snaps, if that. But he was out there at the end.
0: Yeah, he was out there at the end when it counted most. And I think you were seeing the Steelers really early try and use a lot of two tight end sets. And then they also had some 13. I saw Robert Tonyan out there with those guys. So trying to change it up a little bit, because when you have Nowakowski in that eye or in the offset eye position, you bring an eighth guy into box. So I think they were trying to loosen up that box to try and create better run down situations, but it just didn't come to fruition. I expect that to change as we get deeper into the system, and especially as guys start to have clearly defined roles on the offense.
2: And I think, and I want to go back to that offensive line, because you really, when you said 5 to 6 weeks, that all I could do is say,
1: Yeah.
2: But now that you're
1: heard that from him before, by the way. That's an annual.
2: Yeah. Okay. Yeah. But when now you're heading on the road, right? Now you have to deal with crowd noise. What does that look like for the offensive lineman split second delayed now anticipating going into week two? What would you anticipate that looking like?
0: It's going to be rough. It's going to be more of the same. And I think you have to have some success early. The one thing is, this is going to be really good film to work on their double team fits, because there were moments there. But the problem was, it was either the backside seal so that Rico Dowdle couldn't break it back and he had to stay up in the line and therefore it's a no gain, or you're slogging forward for three. And I think as you get better with those things and you start to see it developing, you set up that second level linebacker, that's going to allow later in the game. Like you saw a couple of those, like the Jaylen Warren run at the end of this game. That's what you're going to start to see, more of those burst plays. Rico had a couple of single jump cuts to the backside, almost a la Fred Taylor, Maurice Jones-Drew style, where he hit it and got 8 yards. That's what you're going to see as they start to get better and more in sync with each other.
1: Max, great stuff. The bottom line, 1-0.
0: At the end of the day, a win is a win. That is a win, because DJ Talent said, all I do is win. So it's great.
1: That was Max Starks with Max's Takeaways. I'm Mike Pursuta along with Charlie Batch. We're just getting started here on the postgame show. Steelers 20, Falcons 13 for openers. 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
7: 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Let's go right to the phones. Jeff in Ohio, you're hitting leadoff after the season-opening 2013 win over Atlanta. How's it going, Jeff?
8: Oh, pretty good, thank you. A lot of positives today, but, you know, a lot of things we've got to clean up. The game definitely wasn't a Rembrandt, but here's a couple thoughts for you. I thought that the O-line, and you guys touched on this, Max touched on this, a little rough with the first half. The 2 yards of carry just isn't going to get it done, and the people that continually are like, hey, we got to run the football, we got to run the football. Well, you got to run the football effectively or you're going to be third and long, and third down conversion ends up deciding the game, and we didn't do a good enough job on third downs. And another quick point, I thought Rodgers' stats weren't really indicative of the game. He missed some plays, but I thought some of the penalty plays, he threw the ball in the breadbasket on some 50, 60 yarders and left some big plays out there that we just didn't make, and definitely cost us with not being able to convert those plays. But I do think, real quick also, what did you think about Peyton Wilson's game? I know Max touched on this. I thought that was one of his best games that we've seen as a Pittsburgh Steeler.
7: Yeah, I would agree. And I think, I'm real curious to see how Patrick Queen and Peyton Wilson play this year because Charlie backed me up. There's been a lot of talk about their defensive line. They think they have depth. They think they have talent. And if the defensive line plays better, that should free up the inside linebackers to play better, right?
9: That's what they were hoping for as well. When you look back, something that we haven't seen before, because a lot of questions were how are you going to use those three outside linebacker tandems, where they had Nick Herbig now as the third linebacker in a 4-3 set. So when you have those particular things that are going on, they were now trying to nullify their speed of the offense, meaning Bijan Robinson, Kyle Pitts, and you needed speed onto the field. But to your point, when you look at

0: what Peyton Wilson did, 13 tackles today. He was all over the place, and that's what they wanted him to see. Pat, that's why Patrick Graham is excited to use him in this defense because of the speeds that he brings to it.
1: Anything else, Jeff?
2: This one for Charlie. I thought, you know, again,

0: just when you look at Aaron Rodgers' stats, somebody looking from the outside, not watching this game, they're going to say, pretty pedestrian, 24-40. But there were a lot of drops that happened here today. Those pass interference that could occur. If DK catches that one over the middle, there's a chance that he actually slips and comes out of the backside, and that could be a big touchdown, and it could have padded the stats, what puts him closer to 300 yards for here today. So I'm not necessarily worried about it from that particular perspective, because if you watch the throws in person as I'm watching it right now, that ball is coming off of his arm with heat. He is it doesn't look like he has lost a step as it relates to him delivering the football. So we should be excited about what we saw here today from Aaron.
1: Yeah, no doubt about it. Thanks for the call, Jeff. Let's move on to Trevor in the basement. You're up next with Mike and Charlie. Trevor, turn it down.
2: Mikey, Chucky, how's it going, boys?
1: 1-0, how you doing?
2: Great. 376 East, baby. Heading back. 1-0. Hey, I just want to say 7 points. I thought we ran Tomlin out of town.
1: Well, Does that give you a little more appreciation for all the games that Mike Tomlin won?
2: I know,
1: you have to win them.
2: I know, but seriously, though, I thought, can DK catch a cold, maybe COVID, or is that too soon?
1: Yeah, it's a little too soon. Thanks for the call, Trevor. Let's go to Dave in Florida.
3: Hello?
1: You there, Dave?
3: Yeah, I'm here, guys. How are you?
0: Good.
1: Doing well. What's on your mind?
3: I was just hearing Charlie say about the Metcalf. That should have been a touchdown. I mean, that was split. That was an easy catch. DK Metcalf, he's a beast. But I heard things that he drops easy ones, and it appears to be true that he does drop some easy ones, because that was a touchdown. That was a shame. To touch on what Max was saying, 5-6 weeks in this league, that's a long time to start gelling together. I'm a big believer that the starters should play a little bit in the preseason, because you could drop in a hole real quick in the season. 5-6 weeks is a long time.
1: Yeah, I will say this, Dave. I've known Max for a long time. I've worked with him for a long time, and that is a pretty consistent evaluation for him when he's talking about lines that undergo change. And the Steelers have the same guys, but they're all in different spots except for the center, Jack Frazier. So, yeah, the only bright side of that equation is the other teams are probably in the same boat or relatively the same boat. They're not at 100% either.
0: Right, and when you're having position battles, that's a challenge that you have going into training camp, because you're trying to give everybody the look with the first-team offense. Unfortunately, it's hard to evaluate offensive linemen until you put the pads on. Once you get to training camp, you got about 10 days roughly before you play your first game, but yet when that continues to linger into the training camp in the manner that it did, the starting offensive line wasn't announced until the week of the game. So when you have that, it's just trying to get those guys on the same accord. And when you hear somebody like Max, who played it at a high level, that is pretty alarming to listen to when you say 5 to 6 weeks.
1: It's attention getting.
0: Oh, absolutely it is. So we're all going to pay attention to that, because, again, we talk about Rico, talk about Jalen on whether or not they can both get 1,000 yards, but you have to gel, and those guys have to do it up front. Hopefully it happens quicker outside of the 5 to 6. Hopefully it may be 2 to 3.
1: And I'll throw you another curveball. 71's coming at some point. Max Ihonatiur.
0: There you go.
1: And that might be next week. That might be 4 weeks from now. That's going to be more of an adjustment process. So they need to find ways to work around that and win games as long as they have to, and they got that done today. Dave, appreciate the call. We are up against a break. The Steelers postgame show brought to you by RE/MAX Select Realty. 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
15: Gets a snap, back to pass. Looking, throws out to the right, and picked off by TJ Watt. Left up, made the grab, gets back on his feet. TJ Watt rumbling in for his first career touchdown. TJ Watt for the Pittsburgh Steelers touchdown.
16: 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IBEW, lighting up Pittsburgh since 1897. Charlie, we talked about a lot of stuff on the pregame show, and we didn't really spend much time talking about T.J. Watt because, I'll be honest with you, wasn't sure what to expect from T.J. Watt this year.
17: Yeah,
16: there was a lot of talk about him moving around. I think he only did that one snap playing the other side, maybe two. They did use the three inside line.

0: linebackers sing a lot, but boy, what a resounding start. If you're hoping TJ Watt has a bounce back year and starts looking like an all pro again, that was defensive player of the year stuff there.
1: Absolutely. And that's where you look at it. When you look at somebody who's healthy versus not, those are the plays that you're going to get. And he looked every bit of the part here today. When you look at that, people may say, first of all, it's harder than what you think. Trying to catch the interception, then you're worried. You fall down.
0: And I think it's very hard.
1: Absolutely. Then you're like, I didn't get touched. I'm going to get up, protect the football, and then continue to run. Beautiful play by TJ Watt there, man. This is, if we get that, we should continue to be excited about what this defense is going to do throughout. And I think the other thing that that people talked about immediately after that play, they talked about how he joined the prestige the group of Julius Peppers as 100 sacks and 10 interceptions.
0: Yeah.
1: There's only two people. One of them was on our team.
0: That's the thing. TJ Watt, obviously sacks are a big deal, and he's gotten a lot of sacks. But his game is very well-rounded when he's on. He makes that play. We've seen it before. He used to be hell on wheels, chasing down runs from the backside. He's not just rush the passer.
1: Right.
0: And that time he was rush the passer, intercept the ball, score the touchdown. You had to have. Let's go back to the phones now. John in the car. You're up with Mike and Charlie. How are you, John?
2: Good, guys. How we doing?
0: Want to know how you doing?
2: Good, buddy. Hey, first off, Charlie, thanks for that pick again, man, on the way out of Dix. I appreciate you, brother. Hey, I want to talk about the O-line. It really does look like that shift is affecting, especially since he's been high all preseason and high now. You know what I mean?
0: Yeah, we lost there for a second, John. Can you repeat your point?
2: Yeah, the offensive line flip-flopped. I mean, it seems like that does affect the guys' leverage points. I mean, we watched Broderick struggle with it. Now we're watching Cook, who did great the other year, and now he's struggling getting too high on that right side. I mean, it seems like a pretty big impact on their leverage, and I did like what I seen from Maxey because he's just a vacuum on the pass coverage. And then also, do you think they'll do more in the middle of the field based on what the defense shows them? Because I expected more there.
0: I'll give you the middle of the field thing first. They want to go there, but Atlanta has a safety by the name of Jesse Bates, the third. And if you remember a couple of years ago, the Steelers went down to Atlanta to open the game, and Mike Tomlin said, we're not letting Jesse Bates dictate the game. We're not letting Jesse Bates win the game. I don't know this for a fact, but I'm guessing that was part of the plan today. Because, Charlie, sometimes there's real good people on defense, and you don't challenge them. You work around them.
1: Absolutely. And there were a couple times where guys were open up in the middle of the field. And, again, the game plan, when you see somebody like Jesse, and is a throw away from that. So when people go back and watch the film, they may make that comment to say there were opportunities there. But when you have somebody in the middle like that, you have to nullify him and not allow him to make the impact of the game. And I think the Steelers did that here today.
0: Yeah. Regarding the O-line thing, I've talked to Troy Fautanu and Dylan Cook about flipping sides extensively, and neither guy thinks it's something that can't be done. Neither guy thinks it's something they shouldn't be able to do, and neither guy thinks they expect themselves to be able to pull this off. I think it's more of a cohesive unit of five thing right now than a left side, right side thing.
1: Yeah, that's what I'm looking at. All five of those guys, yes, the left side has played together, but that right side did not. And those are things that are continuing to happen until you get into a rhythm right there. They have to get better in that area. They know that. That's why you can talk about the corrections after a win. It makes things a whole heck of a lot better.
0: Anything else, John?
2: That'll be it, my guys. Thanks again, and God bless.
0: Appreciate the phone call. 833-412-9383 is our number. Mike Pursuta and Charlie Batch with you here at Acrisure after the Steelers' season-opening 20-13 win over the Atlanta Falcons. 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
10: 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Right here on the Steelers Audio Network, 833-412-9383 is our number. 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Charlie, nothing came up with Mike McCarthy in the postgame media session regarding injuries. Troy Fatanu got hurt and missed one snap. I can't remember anybody else getting banged up.
11: No, I think maybe the only one we got to pay attention to is Jamel Dean. He did go out early in the game, but came back in.
10: He missed one or two
11: yeah,
10: snaps.
11: Yeah, missed one
10: also,
11: or two snaps. He was able to finish the game, but he did have tape on that ankle, so that's going to be something to kind of pay attention to as he's resting and preparing for this week.
10: Yeah, Dalen Everett, the rookie, came in for Dean, and Max Ihonichor, the rookie, came in for one snap for Troy Fatanu. Other than that, looked like a pretty clean game injury-wise. Let's go back to the phones now and welcome Taylor from Homestead to the show. You're up, Taylor. How are you?
12: I'm doing good. I wanted to ask about Joey. I know we were missing him today. Do you guys think he's going to play this season, or do you think the Steelers are going to go ahead and trade him?
10: Wow, that's the zillion-dollar question, yeah. Isn't it? I don't think they're going to trade him, although it's funny. If somebody wants him bad enough, and you, as they said in The Godfather, if you get an offer you can't refuse, you don't refuse. Here's what Mike McCarthy had to say after the game about Joey Porter. He is just finishing up the ramp-up stage. He's definitely ready to do more. We'll see how that goes. And then McCarthy was asked if this is a contractual thing or a Joey Porter missed all of training camp. And isn't in game shape yet. McCarthy said, quote, the business part, that's not for me to speak of. I think there's a number. I think it can get done. I don't know if it will get done because I think this is going to depend, Charlie, on what Joey Porter thinks he's worth as opposed to what the Steelers think he's worth, like any other negotiation. I'm a little surprised he didn't play today, but business is business.
11: Yeah, it is. And you have to credit Mike McCarthy. He was being as honest as he possibly could in that particular situation. He's trying to prepare for a game, but yet the business side is taking care of it. And you're hoping front office, they're able to work things together as agents and administrators are talking. But when you look at where we are, and here's one thing that I do want to correct, too, because there were conflicting reports on social media that Joey Porter was not on the sideline. He was on there the entire game watching him. I saw him when he came out there, and he finished on the sideline. I know
10: good
11: people
10: to know.
11: Updated their story, but he was out there. But as we go to where what's happening here, again, this ramp-up period, who knows what it looks like next year. I don't think they're going to trade him. I think he is here, especially when you have Dean with a potential injury. But yet, the way that secondary is, you have to get those guys to play together. I'm hoping that next week he is able to play and everything else takes care of itself. Because as a competitor, he wants to be out there. Unfortunately, the business side has caused that potentially here today.
10: I think you want him out there as opposed to not having him out there. But they are kind of fortunate, I think, the way the schedule's played out. Atlanta was a run Bijan Robinson team.
11: Right.
10: Next week they play New England. They don't have to worry about A.J. Brown because he's out for the next 4 weeks. So they can get by here in the short term without him. Asante Samuel had a great camp, played a nice ball game today. But they need to figure this out. They're a better team with Joey Porter than without.
11: Right, and this is a tough part, and everybody understands the business side. When you get to these particular games, this is one here where a lot of people are now going to start saying, hey, the team needs you. Are you going to be out there? But again, we're not part of those conversations. We just hope he's out there next week.
10: Anything else, Taylor?
12: Nope, that's all. Thank y'all.
10: Appreciate the phone call. Let's keep it going on the phone lines and move on to Brielle in Pittsburgh. You're up with Mike and Charlie, Brielle. We lost Brielle. Let's go to Anthony in Dallas. You're up next with Mike and Charlie.
13: Hey, guys. How y'all doing?
10: Good. 1-0. That's my answer to everybody today.
13: I know. But check this out, man. I don't want to be a Donny Downer. But, guys, we got some problems on offense. I mean, DK Metcalf, man, this guy is a $50 million bust. I mean, honestly, in 2 seasons, what has he done for us? And then, you know, Roman Wilson, that touchdown, man, you got to hold on to that ball, man. I mean, again, you look at Aaron Rodgers, 42 years old, man. He's balling out on his end. But the offensive guys, his wide receivers, they're not helping him. And it does us no good, man. We're playing New England Sunday. You can't go up against a third-string quarterback and not expect to win like that. I mean, that game is a 13-13 game without T.J. Watt, man. Come on, guys. Y'all know, man. Next week, it's going to be a whole different ball game in New England against Mike Vrabel and his Patriots.
11: Yeah, neither one of us are sitting here saying that this is a finished product. We know there's work that needs to be done. They did figure out a way to get out of this stadium. But there's a lot of what ifs. We could sit back and say, well, what if the Falcons kicker made those two kicks? Did that change the game as it relates to what the outcome looks like? Yeah. But again, those are things that happen throughout. But they figured out a way to get out of this stadium. And we're talking about the corrections after a win. That's how you're supposed to do it and then continue to get better as the season goes on. But you needed to win this game. They did that.
10: I will say this, Anthony. Aaron Rodgers has talked about what a great training camp DK Metcalf has had and how the ball has to go to DK Metcalf. And he threw it to him 10 times today.
11: Right.
10: So keep trying until you get it figured out. Same thing with Roman Wilson. There's a lot of momentum that he can be a lot better than he was the first 2 years he was here. We haven't seen it yet. Hey, you're right. Wide receiver's a big question. Okay, they think it's better. But right now, it's a theory.
11: Right, and you have to be out there practicing together. If you were at training camp, there was some missed time that those receivers had with Aaron Rodgers. The one thing, as they leave out of this stadium here today, they're going to say, Aaron is going to give us a chance down the field. He did that in the end zone to DK. He did that in the end zone to Roman Wilson. When you take those chances, that's what you want to see. Yeah. The other play that may not show up in the stat line, but did you see that out and up by Pat Freiermuth that he put it over top of the linebacker in front of that safety?
10: Number zero, yeah.
11: Not many players are going to throw that. Not many quarterbacks in this league will throw that, but Aaron threw it. So when those receivers see that, they know they need to get better, and they need to figure out a way to help Aaron out, because if they did, his stats would be a whole heck of a lot better here today.
10: Anything else, Anthony?
13: I appreciate you guys, man. Hey, I appreciate you guys giving me insight, man. Go Steelers. I'm 49 years in, man. Next year be 50 years a fan. We got to win this thing, man, and take Aaron Rodgers out just like Brady did with a Super Bowl win, baby.
10: Appreciate the phone call. You know, that came up in Mike McCarthy's post game as well, Charlie. He thinks that in practice they've been very good at getting down the field plays. As a matter of fact, I believe he said this is the best team he's had in practice at getting explosive plays, and they know that things have to be better. Quote, this was as productive as I can remember, talking about down the field throws. And then he said we were close today. Now they acknowledge that, you know, it's got to get better. But, again, first games are so unpredictable, and particularly guys don't play in the preseason anymore. It ain't like the old days where you kind of knew what you had.
11: Correct.
10: It takes a while.
11: And when you have just even on that last drive that they had when they had to bleed the clock out before they just kneeled the ball down, when it was third and two, he didn't hesitate to throw the ball to DK. He had one-on-one, back shoulder, boom, first down. That gave him a nice set of downs. So, again, he believes in his receiver group, and he will continue to push the ball down the field.
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17: 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He's the seventh player in school history to score 1,000 points while carrying a 4.2 GPA. 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
8: 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Caught, touchdown. Steelers touchdown.
10: 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Mike Pursuta and Charlie Batch wrapping up the Steelers 20-13 season opening win over the Atlanta Falcons. Today's Iron Man of the Game is brought to you by Iron Workers Local Number 3. We don't go to the office. We build it. Charlie, who's your Iron Man of the game?
11: Man, I'm going Peyton Wilson. This guy was flying around all over the football. It's easy to go back and look at the impact play that T.J. Watt had, but Peyton Wilson, 13 tackles on the day. He was all over the field.
10: I'm going to go with Jaquan Brisker, the kid from Gateway in Penn State, interception today. I'm guessing he didn't leave the field. I think he was out there every snap, and this is a guy, I think he was an underappreciated signing. And I've been beating the drum since Deshaun Elliott wound up on the list that he wound up on and has to miss the first four games. I got great respect for Elliott as a player, but I have great respect for Brisker as well. I thought his playoff game for the Bears last January against the Rams, Chicago lost in overtime, but he was phenomenal. Didn't come off the field that day either. I think he is plenty adequate as a replacement for Elliott, and they don't really miss a beat there. So there you go. Two Iron Men for a season-opening win. Back to the phone. CR in Chicago for the first time in the regular season. What do you got, CR?
22: What's going on? How you guys doing? Happy 2026. I am excited to be with you guys. I miss you guys. And Chicago and all the world are so happy to be Steelers fans and have you guys with our back. How you doing? Congratulations, Steelers. What say you?
10: I say 1-0. This show is for you to say. What do you got?
22: Well, I've got some excitement. I'm just overwhelmed with excitement right now. I've been thinking about this for a long time. I was at summer camp, training camp, and I miss you again, Charlie. We just keep missing each other. But I got a chance to hang out with Ed and some of the other guys. Go ahead.
11: We literally were just talking about you because you ran into my boy Wes up there, right?
22: Oh, yeah, the Wild Wild West. The Wild Wild West, yeah, man.
11: There you go,
22: man.
11: Yes. Hey, he was telling me, so good. Next time we'll connect for sure.
22: Hey, I remember when Wes was behind the screen pushing the buttons, and now he's in front of the screen. The boy has come a long way. Turkey Wolf will be so proud of him.
10: As are we. What else you got, CR?
22: Well, I'm just excited about this game, man. Like I said, I was waiting for a long time to watch this. I was in a place called Hopsmith, which is the home of Chicago Steelers fans. And it was wonderful. We had a great time. Everybody was elated. And we're just going to keep on keeping on, looking at what's going on. It's a brand new day. We have to accept that. things are not going to be the same. They will never be the same. It's this day forward. But my fantasy is that the coach and the quarterback got together behind the screen and said, hey, look, we were together and we beat this team, so why don't we just team up this year and win one for this team? And that's my whole outlook for the year.
10: That is the plan. Appreciate the call, CR. Let's go back to the phones. Dan in Ohio. You're up next with Mike and Charlie.
0: All right. Thank you.
10: Hello, Dan.
0: Yes. Is this Charlie?
10: You're on the air. It's Mike and Charlie. You're on the air, Dan.
0: All right, man. I was calling to just get your thoughts on a couple things. You think McCartney should put in some fresh blood there at, like, halftime on the running backs instead of letting Orland run uphill all the time, you know, give him a break?
11: It's hard to say, only because they weren't able to sustain those third downs. They were 3 for 13 on third down. That's just something that you, when you're not able to convert and giving yourself a new set of downs, it's hard to get into that rhythm. So I think it was okay the way the rotation went here today.
10: I did think Warren played more as the game went on.
11: Yeah.
10: I'll be curious to see the snap counts, as always, when they come out a little bit later. But I think you're going to see those guys go back and forth this year. Whoever's got the hot hand, who's ever getting it done, is going to get a shot. I think Warren played more, but they were both in the game at the end.
11: But the one thing that I will compliment both of those running backs on, they pass blocked the heck out of each other. I mean, they did their assignments, allowing Aaron to push the ball down the field when he had the time.
10: Anything else, Dan?
0: All right. Well, thank you, man. Just getting your thoughts on that.
10: Appreciate the phone call. Appreciate it. Let's get one more in before the break. Chris in St. Louis. God, I love St. Louis. Welcome to the show, Chris.
1: Thanks. I love St. Louis, too. I've never played organized football or coached it, but I've coached other sports, and so I always watch with like a coach's, you know, mindset. And so my question is about about DK Metcalf and more broadly about number one receivers. So, you know, and I think of like other depth chart receivers, like the third receiver, like the depth chart might change at some point. Does it ever happen that the number one receiver and the number two receiver, like the depth chart changes, like the number two becomes the number one and they switch positions or anything like that in a season? Have you ever heard of that?
10: Sure. It happens all the time. But in order for that to happen, you have to have options.
11: Correct.
10: And there's also a little thing called what they're paying these guys. And the more money you're getting paid, the more opportunity you're going to get. That's just a fact of life.
11: And the higher you're drafted, you get a choice. You get a better look at, too. So those type of things happen. But to your point, yes, if you get the hot hand, then that number two could bump up to the number one as well. So, again, it's just a lot of how the season unfolds.
1: So is it like when you say 2 and 1, again, not having played, are those positions on the field, or is that just who the hot hand is? Like, is your – when you say
10: that's kind of
1: the
10: depth chart at the position. I mean, usually they're going to play with at least two wide receivers. Most of the time they play with three. But the number one guy is the guy who's going to get the most targets and the guy who you're going to look to when you really need a play to be made. As Aaron Rodgers looked to DK Metcalf today, despite an up and down. Mike McCarthy called it a herky-jerky offensive performance. Metcalf had a lot to do with that, but when they needed a play on that last drive, that little sideline back shoulder fade got him out of trouble, and then Rodgers was able to hit Michael Pittman, which got him to third and short, and then they were able to hit the big man, Darnell Washington, and that was that.
11: And so, also, your number one receiver has to be able to block, and that's what DK can do, especially when you're running those strong side runs. He's able to now hold the edge to allow those running backs to get going. So I'm not saying that Michael Pittman can't be your – I'm just talking about what the number one receiver is, and DK fits that mold.
1: So is the number one always the X?
10: No, they all moved around. They play all over. They play both sides. They play the slot. They want a lot of diversity and a lot of hopefully unpredictability associated with that. Chris, we're up against the break. I appreciate the call. Enjoy St. Louis. I always do. 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
2: Rush in the shotgun, gets a snap, back to pass, looking, moving, taken down, sacked by Alex Highsmith. 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
3: Man, what a play by Alex Highsmith.
4: Yes, it was.
3: Third and five, and Atlanta threatening. One score game late in the fourth quarter. I don't know who's Batman and who's Robin, Charlie, but both outside linebackers showed up when they needed them today.
4: They did.
3: And I should just say just those two. I mean, Herbig was out there a lot. Jack Sawyer got a lot of playing time today.
4: Yes, they did. They were after it, and a lot of that has to because of the back end. They were covering as well, holding their guys, allowing those guys to get after the quarterback.
3: Welcome back to AccraShare. 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Get seen, get sold. And Caliente Pizza and Draft House, the pizza of champions, right here on the Steelers Audio Network. 833-412-9383 is our number. 833-412-9383. Back to the phones we go. Trish in Atlanta. You're up with Mike and Charlie. How are you, Trish?
5: Yes. Hi, Mike. Hi, Charlie. How are you? Thank you for having us on today. I'm here with my husband, Vernon, and we are a house divided. We're just leaving today's game, and one of us is a little bit more happier than the other one. I'll just say he is. But I have a quick question. After what you guys saw today from today's game, what do you think is the most sustainable, or what do you think is sustainable for the Steelers team this year? And if you can answer the same thing for my Falcons team, again, since we're that house divided.
3: I think your Falcons team's in trouble, Trish.
4: Yeah.
3: Sorry to tell you. I think you got a problem with the quarterback position.
5: I'm happy to hear that.
3: I mean, I'll just give you an example today. You got a great tight end in Kyle Pitts. He got one target today, zero receptions, 0 yards. I just don't think you have enough at quarterback to activate some of the good players that you have on offense. I mean, Bijan Robinson, he can't get the ball every play, every game. It's just not going to work.
4: The one thing I will add on top of that with the Falcons, they'll be looking for a kicker here too.
3: Yeah. Yes, they will.
4: Even when you drive, you cannot miss a field goal. That's something that they have to get better in that department.
3: Good point. As far as the Steelers, what's sustainable for them, the offense is going to be better, you would assume. Mike McCarthy knows what he's doing. Aaron Rodgers knows what he's doing. I'm not ready to give up on DK Metcalf. I think he can still be a highly impactful player. But I did, my ears did perk up listening to Mike McCarthy after the game when he talked about the TJ Watt play and then how important he thinks the defense is. I think this is going to be a defense-driven team. That's the intention, and not that they don't want to play offense and score points, but Mike McCarthy knows the value of defense. As he put it, quote, "We're about defense first. Our defense really set the tone. I think those guys kept the thermostat where it needed to be." I think that's well said.
4: Absolutely. And when you look at just the total yards, they had 238 total yards here today. And Bijan Robinson with the majority of the offense
3: 173
4: here.
3: Of them.
4: Yes.
3: Rushing and receiving.
4: So they did it. When you just look at the number, 12 of 22, 143 yards for Cooper Rush, two interceptions. That right there is winning football. And the way that this game was unfolding, they didn't have to do anything offensively as they were looking to possibly get into panic mode. As the game got closer, they stuck within their principles and wanted to control the time of possession and put a drive together when they needed to do so.
5: Thanks, Mike. Thanks, Charlie. We appreciate you for taking our call. Good luck to Steeler Nation this year, and hopefully our Falcons will continue to rise up.
3: Appreciate you making that call. Let's go up now to Chris in the car. You're on with Mike and Charlie.
6: Mr. Pursuta, Mr. Batch, first off, huge fans of both of you. Thank you for having me.
4: Thank you.
6: That said, I have 2 points I want to get your opinion on. Number one, and I go to pretty much every Steelers season home opener. Why, when it's 80 degrees and sunny, does the home team insist on wearing black jerseys giving the other team a heat advantage during the game.
4: That's always been something that I've been a part of in my now 24 years, 25 seasons here. Home has always had black.
3: Yeah, everybody wears their color at home. There's a couple exceptions. I think Dallas wears white at home.
4: Right.
3: Always has. I don't know how the Cowboys arranged that. But, well, you were in black jerseys on days like this. Is it that much hotter?
4: It is hotter.
3: Is
4: but
3: it?
4: But you're used to it. You're like, okay, this is what we have to deal with. But also, the home team gets to dictate what jerseys they want to wear. So if they want to go white, then I'm sure that will be something that will be changed. Very similar to years ago when you go to Tampa in September, they put the visiting team in black. Mm-hmm. And that's just what happened. So, again, those are things that ultimately we can't answer. That whoever is the decision makers as it relates to what jerseys you're wearing, that will be their particular question. I wish I had a better answer for you on that.
3: Anything else on your mind, Chris?
6: Okay. I do. Number two, in watching this game, with a 42-year-old, soon-to-be 43-year-old Aaron Rodgers at quarterback, so long as we keep playing third-string quarterbacks, I think sky is the limit for this team. What say you?
3: I hate when people call Aaron Rodgers a 42-year-old quarterback, because while that is an accurate statement, you saw the touchdown pass today. He flushed to his left away from pressure, then pulled up, made a great throw to Freiermuth. His mobility is fine. He's not going to run past the line of scrimmage and do any damage that way, but his pocket presence and his mobility, his experience to me is a great asset. He's still got the arm talent. They got to do a little better job on the receiving end of these passes. And yeah, he could play better than he played today. But I think Aaron Rodgers is the least of their problems.
4: Absolutely. And the way that he worked the pocket here today, it was magical, because there were plays that he was extending, had to use his leg. And when you talk about that touchdown pass, it was covered. And he realized, I do have protection, but I'm going to roll to the left and allow my receivers to now work the scramble drill.
3: And a right-handed guy going left and then turning his body and delivering a strike.
4: That was it. That's exactly what happened.
3: It's a big league play, man.
4: And you have to feel the game. I'm not concerned one bit right now with Aaron Rodgers, the way that he is playing. This is why they brought him back. If you watch him in person, that ball is live, is jumping off of his arm, and is hitting the receivers where they need to be hit. And those are things that the receiver group, they know they have to get better in this particular equation. But I'm like you, Mike. That's the least of our concerns right now.
3: Appreciate the call, Chris. And thanks also to Caliente Pizza and Draft House, the Pizza Champions, and REMAX Select Realty. 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
7: It's a snap, back to pass. Looking, throws out to the right, and picked off by TJ Watt. Left up, made the grab, gets back on his feet. TJ Watt rumbling in for his first career touchdown. TJ Watt for the Pittsburgh Steelers touchdown.
8: I think it was new that was like, get up, because I had no idea where I was. I had no bearing at all. I'm sure the fall didn't look too graceful, but glad someone told me to get up and keep running.
9: It did not look very graceful. That was actually TJ Watt's first pick six.
10: Oh, wow. Okay.
9: He has two fumble returns, if you include the one in Kansas City in the playoffs a couple years ago, but 10 sacks, 3 touchdowns. And this, the 10 interceptions, excuse me, and 3 touchdowns. It's pretty good stuff from TJ Watt.
10: Absolutely.
9: Welcome back to Acrisure Stadium, and welcome back to the Steelers postgame show brought to you by RE/MAX Select Realty. Get seen, get sold, and by Caliente Pizza and Draft House, the pizza champions here on the Steelers Audio Network. 833-412-9383 is our number. 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South Hills Kia has the ride and a price you'll love. Charlie, you got a key or keys to the game?
10: Yeah, my key to the game was take away Cooper Rush's first read. Force him to go through his reads. The longer he held onto the ball, increases the sack opportunities for you and the pressures. That was exactly what you wanted to see. And I think Cam Hayward may have had 3 or 4 bat downs just because of that reason as well. But the other one, and this is the main point, in the red zone, making sure you keep him out of the end zone. I know Bijan Robinson scored on a screen route, but that was outside of the red zone. I don't even think they ran a play in the red zone, Mike, if I'm sitting back thinking about it. And if that's the case, that defense, hats off to them. Glad they did that there today.
9: Damn, that's some inside baseball stuff from the former quarterback taking away Cooper Rush's first read.
10: That's it.
9: I was going to say something like turnovers or something obvious.
10: You take away that first read, now
9: you take it way deep. I'll tell you what I'll go with. I'll go with something a little outside the box. Rising up in the fourth quarter. Mm. Man, that was anybody's game in the fourth quarter. And the Watt play, the Highsmith play, and then the 4-16 bleeding the clock at the end and not making the defense go out there again. The Steelers made winning plays at winning time.
10: There you go.
9: Let's go back to the telephones now. Adam in Georgia. You're up with Mike and Charlie. How are you, Adam?
11: Good. How are y'all?
9: 1-0.
11: Hey, there you go. So I remember you guys said last year, definitely on the first week, you're just trying to get out of here 1-0. You know what I mean? So they'll take their mistakes back this week and learn from it and get better. But the one thing I wanted to point out was a lot of criticism on the three highest paid the highest paid linebackers, but we've got $80 million in 3 outside linebackers, and guess what? It paid off tonight when you had TJ Watt run that touchdown back. And he got to play, he didn't play 60 plays.

0: right? He played, I don't know what he played, but he wasn't 60 or whatever it is. So,
1: he was definitely out there.
0: Sawyer in there tonight.
1: Yeah, Watt was out there fewer snaps, which that was by design, but it was noticeable to me. I haven't seen the numbers yet, but I'll bet they played.

0: the outside linebackers and being on the field at the same time, where everybody was, how are you going to do that? Well, he figured out a way this game to do that. So to that credit, that's a package that they're going to continue to use throughout the course of the season. I'm sure it will until somebody proves that they could take advantage of that personnel group.
1: Yep. And so it paid off. It paid off. And so I appreciate you guys. Love you guys, man. Love the Steelers. And let's build off of it. You know, let's keep going.
2: Appreciate the call and the kind words. Back to the phones we go. Linda in Myrtle Beach, you're up next with Mike and Charlie. How are you, Linda?
3: I'm 1-0. Woohoo! I am very happy. I am happy. I'm very happy to see how Cam was batting down the passes. I love that. But what I wanted to ask is, in pregame, they were saying Boswell was making 63 yarders. So, yes, I know it was a 62-yard attempt, but, like, what the heck happened there?
2: It looked like the snap came early to me. The holder looked surprised. He looked at Boswell, who hadn't started moving yet, and particularly on a 62-yarder, that timing's got to be pristine on that to have a shot at it. So Boswell kind of stood there like, okay, Johnson, your move. I'm not getting involved in this mess. And he just ran. There was nobody to throw to or anything. But, yeah, they got to definitely work that out, because I'm glad you listened to the pregame show, because we try to track that. The guys come out and warm up. And I thought the Steelers had a definite advantage. Folk was having trouble from 50 and out in the warm-up. And Boswell, that 63-yarder he hit in warm-up, it was halfway up the uprights. Mm-hmm. It would have been good from 70.
3: Wow. One more thing. I think the refs need to learn what pass interference is. Other than that, I'm thrilled.
0: Hey, maybe they didn't play. They didn't ref enough in the preseason, so they're still trying to get their reps as well. So hopefully it gets better. But you know, as we're looking at, especially that deep one to DK Metcalf
2: on 24, yeah, Terrell,
0: that everybody saw it in the stadium. I mean, they immediately booed right away when that play was not called. Just as you all were watching on the TV as well. So
2: there was a little grab down here on the first third down,
0: yes,
2: but it was more subtle.
0: Correct.
2: But Rodgers usually doesn't miss by that much either. When it looked like you overthrew him, and he saw the replay and couple tugs, but hey, it's game one for the officiating crew as well, so hopefully they can do better. That's something I can ask Gene Steratore about on Tuesday. I'm sure he'll have a very detailed explanation. Thanks to Caliente Pizza and Draft House, the Pizza Champions, and Remax Select Realty, get seen, get sold, for bringing us this hour of the Pittsburgh Steelers Audio Network postgame show. The postgame show continues right here on the Steelers Audio Network.
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4: Snap comes to Rush, looking right under duress. Down he goes. He's sacked with a flag down back at the 16-yard line. And it was Alex Highsmith, the team leader a year ago in sacks, who comes up with his first sack already.
6: Those two guys, I mean, Alex had a hell of a camp. I told him, man, I'm not surprised by your performance today at all. He had a heck of a camp. Obviously, Hev has a lot of pass breakups. Brisk with the pick. Jalen with the forced fumble. You had PQ and 41 flying around inside, too. So I think there's a lot of depth to this defense, and there's a lot of guys that can make a lot of plays.
7: Welcome back to Acrisure, and welcome back to the Steelers postgame show brought to you by RE/MAX Select Realty. Get seen, get sold. And by Caliente Pizza and Draft House, the pizza of champions. Here on the Steelers Audio Network, Mike Pursuta and Charlie Batch with you, summing up Steelers 20, Falcons 13. 833-412-9383 is our number. That was T.J. Watt leading us out of the break. And Charlie, they have been banging that depth on defense drum since OTAs.
8: Yes,
7: since
8: they
7: the
8: have.
7: Draft. So far, so good.
8: Absolutely. And he mentioned PQ in the middle along with Peyton Wilson between those two, 20 tackles. And that's what you want, those guys to be disruptive in there.
7: And Watt's line today, four tackles, all of them solo. He's actually credited with two sacks. I don't remember the second one.
8: Yeah, there was – I forget what quarter it was in, but I think there were two people around, but I think he touched them first.
7: But he's got two sacks, three tackles for a loss, two quarterback hits, one interception, one pass defensed, and one touchdown. Not a bad day.
8: To me, that sounds like you're the Steelers Digest Player of the Week. Let's see if it's going to be AFC Player of the Week.
7: That's where I was going to go, maybe AFC Defensive Player of the Week. Back to the phones we go. Time to welcome Jim in Napa back to the show. How are you, Jim?
9: Yeah, good. Good to hear from you guys again, Charlie and Mike. It's a new year, and like I said, 1-0 is a really good win, and it was good because it felt like the Steelers were in total control the whole time of the outcome, win or lose. It was their game to win or lose, and fortunately, this time they came out. The defensive front was stalwart, especially against the best running back in the game. Even though he got a lot of yards, but he can really take over games, and they did well against him. But they did go up against a backup quarterback that found out he was starting about 3 days ago. And they should have and they would have if Tua was playing. But... And they had the difference in the game was a miraculous James Heronesse.

0: Harrison-esque pick six by T.J. Watt that made all the difference. And they had some strange coaching decisions at the end of the first half. They got the ball back with about 2.5 minutes left, up a touchdown, and had a chance to kind of, you know, really milk the lead. And then they, you know, kind of they blew that, gave it away. And then later, of course, in the third, they that botched field goal attempts. In terms of DK Metcalf, he's just, you know, flatly just overrated. He looks like a beast, and he is, but he's stiff. He's very strong. He does not use his arms. He doesn't get separation. He doesn't have that acceleration speed, and he's not he's pushing off completely rather than just, you know, guarding with his arms. And so I think actually Michael Pittman, if they start throwing to him, they'll find out that he's a true number one receiver. And they were lucky to have him. So I think he'll emerge very soon. And the one last thing here is the offensive line looks even more disjointed than last year. And like Mike said earlier, when Max extends a gelling timetable, hold on tight and cross your fingers. This is just, it's wishful thinking. They're missing assignments. When the defensive line does stunts, nobody's picking them up, and there's just too much pressure. And you know, I hope Rodgers can do this. Just like to get your thoughts on any of these topics.
1: I agree with most of it, Jim. I would disagree. I think Metcalf does have speed. Now, does he get the separation all the time? No. But he is big enough and beast-like enough that, as we saw in that fade in the fourth quarter, one-on-one, mm-hmm. if he's covered, he's open. Now, he's not necessarily a combat catch guy, but if you put mm-hmm. the ball, and I think Rodgers can put it where it needs to be put way more often than not, he's just got to catch it. I can tell you, talked to him a couple days ago. He did not think he did what he should have done last year. He is motivated to do better, to be more of an impact player. And I do like that they kept going back to him today.
2: Right.
1: But for right now, mm-hmm. at least, there's still a belief there. So just, you know, keep trying until you get it right.
2: And the one thing I will add, he is guilty from being bigger than everybody else. Those two pass interference calls, he was using just that little flicker of an arm. But yet, he got called for the defensive or offensive pass interference there. I don't think that was a judgment call, but I just think because he outweighs that defensive back by probably 20 or 30 pounds,
1: yeah.
2: he moved a lot further than what he should have.
1: Kind of how Big Ben never got the roughing calls.
2: Correct.
1: Because he was Big Ben.
2: Because they said he was bigger than everybody yeah. else in the pocket. So, again, those type of things
1: that's
2: happen,
1: great,
2: and I think that DK
1: point.
2: Is guilty of that. So, when we watch these offensive pass interference call, I think we'll probably look back and say, that's a little ticky-tack too. But again, hopefully he learns from that.
0: Mm-hmm. Yeah, he did extend his arms. And I think he gets a little frustrated when these little defensive backs, are so tight with him. And so if you watch the replays, he extended his arms. And like they always say on defensive or offensive pass interference, when your arms extend all the way out, that's a call. And so yeah. he did.
1: Jim, all I can tell you is they're gonna keep working on it, and they're gonna keep working the ball to him. Thanks for the phone call, and thanks also to Caliente Pizza and Draft House, the pizza champions, and Remax Select Realty, Get Seen, Get Sold, for bringing us this hour of the Pittsburgh Steelers Audio Network postgame show. 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
12: 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Watt has him, and T.J. Watt with a sack.
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14: 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That was Aaron Rodgers coming out of the break talking about T.J. Watt. And, Charlie, I've heard stories told about T.J. Watt's speeches before, but not very often. He is a do-it guy, not talk-about-it-beforehand guy. He must be particularly motivated coming off the year he had last year.
15: Absolutely, and this is something that where you know, okay, this is Aaron Rodgers' last year. Okay, you can play for that, play for him as well, but you also want to play for yourself, because if people get tired, and I know he gets tired of the stat of not winning a playoff game since he's here. So that sense of urgency, not to say he didn't have it in any other year, as you start to get up there in years, you know every season is not guaranteed at this particular point, but it was a great start by him in that leadership role.
14: Back to the phones we go. Charles in the car. You're up next with Mike and Charlie. How are you?

0: Charles.
1: Right, man. Hey, it's always good after a win and how we starting out right now. I just want to start out by saying y'all been doing a wonderful job for a long time. Charlie Batts, I just want to say thank you for how you still and can continue to do things in the community of Homestead, PA. And Mike, I commend you on all your radios, you know, attributes, everything you have done for the radio station. My first thing, what I would like to say to you guys is, how do y'all feel about the offensive line today? Being that we got that right tackle, you know, starting in there. How did y'all feel about that? And did y'all feel as though the defensive line showed some spark at the like Cam on that left side and the guy on the right side? I think they look good over there. How do y'all feel about that today?
2: Really like the defensive line. Cam Hayward with the hat trick of passes defense. There's a skill to that. Not everybody can do that. Those were all timely. I feel good about the offensive line long term. I did not feel good about it today. And I'm willing to give it time. And I know Max Ihonatiur is coming sooner rather than later at that right tackle position. I think we'll be having different conversations about the O-line in October and November and December. Hopefully the record is good enough that they can have something to build on at that point.
3: And that defensive line, it didn't surprise me, because Coach McCarthy talked about the depth of that defensive line and how impressed he is with that and expected them to actually go out there and create havoc, which they did. And when you look at the camp passes that Cam Hayward batted down, he had receivers open. And if that pass was not deflected, that could have been a converted third down situation there. So kudos to Cam and that defensive line for getting it done.
1: I like that. I like what you're saying there, Charlie. I like the fact that the different packages schemes with our linebackers is really coming through. I like that Sawyer guy, and I like Herbert to be able to switch around. Even if they don't want to move Watt a lot, I think that mixes up their offense and messes with them, you know, because, you know, we need that push up there to be able to attack a little bit more, to give that back end, you know, much more time to be able to cover. And I thank y'all for allowing me to use the platform.
2: Appreciate the call.
3: Here's
2: Charles.
3: The one thing I will add, again, to Patrick Graham's credit, defensive coordinator, we didn't see that outside linebacker package anytime during the preseason.
2: We saw it a little bit in the games, but we didn't see 51 in the slot.
3: Well, a lot of it because
2: we saw him in the middle.
3: Right, but TJ wasn't out there on the field, so you didn't see that particular portion of it.
2: Oh, right. But, I mean, they even did it when Sawyer was out there today.
3: Right.
2: Like,
3: oh,
2: they did it when it wasn't the same three guys every time.
3: Correct.
2: They rolled it out and went with it.
3: My point was, they didn't show it in the preseason, so Atlanta could not prepare for it here today.
2: I never saw Herbig in the slot before. In the past, when they've done it, he's been in the middle rushing the A-gap. And you've heard people say, oh, he can beat a guard. But, hey, you get him up close to the line of scrimmage. If it's a pass, he can cover. If not, all hands on deck for Bijan.
3: Absolutely.
2: I loved it. Cody in Uniontown, you're up next with Mike and Charlie.
4: Hey, Mike and Charlie, it's good to have you guys back for the Steelers season, man. I wanted to touch on two things. I'm not sure because I was on mute until my call went through. So if it's already been touched on, I apologize. But I had two big takeaways. On the defensive side of the field, I don't know if you guys seen or not, there was not a single call of man coverage today whatsoever the entire game. And if you're keeping score, that had only happened one time throughout the entire season of all teams, not just one. That happened one time last year. I don't know if that makes things different for how they approach Joey Porter Jr., being that Patrick Graham is preferring that zone defense, or if that was just kind of a prepare for Cooper Rush kind of thing, or if we're going to see that from here on out.
3: For me, and this is one of my keys, and this was a couple segments ago, one of my keys is take away the first read for Cooper Rush. When you're in man-to-man coverage, he can look out and say, I got one-on-one, take a shot, or wherever he's looking to go. But when you play zone and that number one read is not there, it forces him to go through number two, three, four, and by that time, the pressure you're hoping gets to the quarterback, and that's what happened today.
2: And I do think some of that was Joey Porter related, just because I believe Porter and Dean can both play press man. And I think if Patrick Graham finds himself with two press man corners, maybe against Cincinnati you played a little differently than you played it against Cooper Rush. What's your

0: second point.
1: So, yeah, on both sides of the things, we're seeing things you never seen before. To touch on the offense, Aaron Rodgers with the Mike McCarthy offense, his average depth of target went all the way up over nine, up to 9.2 versus like a 5.8 last year. Granted, a lot of those plays aren't shown because of the drops and missed calls, but it's great to see that, you know, not that just Dink and Duncan's were actually going to be that offense that goes for those splash plays that take over your game.
0: Yeah, I think when Aaron gets one-on-one, he's going to take it. And I think even the ball to Metcalf or Roman Wilson in the end zone was right in the double coverage, but he trusted Roman Wilson to go get it and make a play. So, yeah, Mike McCarthy is definitely putting the accelerator down on the explosive plays. They just got to execute them.
2: Absolutely. Here's the one thing you will see: more uses at the middle of the field and the creativity on offense. High red zone, they ran a flea flicker. I'm sorry, reverse. And then hit Jalen Warren on the right-hand side because they were trying to take that shot down
0: the field.
2: They were
0: going for Metcalf, and he was double-covered.
2: Yes. So that those type of plays, you put them on film, now other teams have to prepare for that, knowing that there's more in the arsenal.
0: Cody, appreciate the call. Thanks also to Caliente Pizza and Draft House, the Pizza of Champions, and RE/MAX Select Realty, Get Seen, Get Sold, for bringing us this hour of the Pittsburgh Steelers Audio Network postgame show. The show continues right here on the Steelers Audio Network.
3: Steelers football happens here. 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
4: 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Steelers 20, Falcons 13, and our colleague Missy Matthews, sideline reporter on the Steelers Audio Network broadcast, reported to me, Charlie, from the locker room, that Pat Freiermuth said Aaron Rodgers, who we just heard from, talking about Mike McCarthy, gave McCarthy the game ball. And Rodgers also joked that he told McCarthy the drinks were on him at the Greenfield Pub. But, hey, you live this life, being from here and playing here. Not as easy. Everybody wants to do it. But then at some point, you got to do it. And as Mike McCarthy said, it can get heavy.
5: Absolutely. It is tough. You get it. In one sense, you're excited to be part of this organization, but also the standards are high. And they don't care if you're from here. They're going to talk about you good, bad, or indifferent. And you want to make sure that you leave it on a positive note and everybody gets excited about it, because you still want to represent not just this organization, but your family, and put on your best performance. Congratulations to him on his first victory here with the Steelers.
4: Let's go back to the phones. AJ in Colorado Springs, you're next with Mike and Charlie.
6: Fellas, how's 1-0 feel?
4: That feels pretty good. You know, openers are so unpredictable. Just, we're nitpicking it because that's what we do, but just get on the other side of it, on the right side, and go from there.
6: 100%. And I think that Mike McCarthy said a lot of that in his press conference. Just get the emotions out of the way. I mean, it's special. And one thing I wanted to point out, too, was it's amazing the places that Mike McCarthy's coached at. Like, the Cowboys, Green Bay, and here, like, just absolute legendary franchises. Like, the opportunity for one of our own to do something like that is really, really, really, really neat and unique. A couple of things that I just wanted to get you guys' takes on. First one was, again, grateful. Just, I think I said this when I called in, last year. Just to see Aaron Rodgers play football, man. He is just obviously a lightning rod, like you said in the podcast earlier this week. But, man, the arm talent is still there. The way it zips off his hand, it just looks different. And I do think that as fans, we need to take a moment and just be like, this is unbelievable to watch, because we want to win so bad. But just to have the moment of see him and his swan song is just, you know, a unique thing that I think that it's good as fans to appreciate. Thing that I wanted to get your take on, though, expectations the rest of the way. Like you said, it's so unpredictable in week one, and we saw how New England was. I think that's going to be a little bit of a better measuring stick, because as you said, Trib, that, you know, Atlanta is kind of shaky. Obviously, the Atlanta Bijan Robinsons. What are your expectations the rest of the way? I don't know if I missed that at all, but obviously being this young into the season.
4: We're kind of up against the break, but I'll give you the short version. I think your points on Aaron Rodgers are very, very well said. This guy is a franchise quarterback. Everybody wants the next franchise quarterback, but for right now, short term, he is a franchise quarterback. And I think New England's going to take a step back this year. I don't think anybody, it was the easiest path to the Super Bowl imaginable, backup or last place schedule, backup quarterback in the AFC Championship game. I think the Pats can be had. 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I'm Mike Pursuta. Thanks for joining us. Our next broadcast is at 11 a.m. a week from today, Sunday, September the 20th before the Steelers visit those New England Patriots. 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
4: 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Steelers 20, Falcons 13 for openers today. Back to the phones we go. Hutt in Ohio. You're up next with Mike and Charlie. How are you, Hutt?
16: How are you guys doing tonight? Hey, welcome back, Charlie.
5: Thank you. Appreciate you.
16: Yes, yes. Hey, I have to agree with the other Charlies like three calls ago, because it's like a mute for like, yeah, long time hold. Sorry. iHeartRadio too, buddy. iHeartRadio too, but bad call. Anyways, can I get into, what do you think about our offensive line? Aaron Rodgers being what, like the one of the top two quickest release quarterbacks in the league for decades. Did they overprotect him? Because it looked like he had too much time back there to throw things. He was overthrowing or, you know, out. Yeah, I don't know. Start there.
4: You know, I'd like to see him run the ball better first and foremost, and Mike McCarthy would too. He talked about the ratio, run-pass, 21 rushing attempts. and three of those were kneeled.

0: touchdowns at the end of the game, so those don't really count. 41 passing attempts. McCarthy said he does not want to live there. But, yeah, Hutt, that offensive line's been a popular topic today, and it hasn't been people throwing flowers at the offensive line, has it, Charlie?
1: No, it has not. And, again, a lot of your throws down the field, you would like them to come from the pocket, but they're not always going to do that. And one of the things that you have to get going is that running game, because now that allows that play-action game, allow for the deeper drop for the protection, and get your receivers down the field in those chunk plays. They just weren't able to do it. Why? Because they did not have a good running game here today, and because of that, the Falcons didn't respect that particular piece. So, again, you had to do more of your throwing out of the pocket. But, again, that's something that they have to continue to work on. Mike McCarthy emphasized they are going to be a run team. Right now, they didn't get off to a good start, but, again, it's something to work for.
2: You read my mind. My next question was, what was Dowdles? What? How many carries did he have today?
0: Eight for 15. 8 for 15, 1.9 per. Got to get a lot more out of that.
1: And even Jalen Warren, before that last series, his numbers were pedestrian as well.
0: Yeah.
1: But again, but when you just look at where you're at, a lot of those third downs, people go on that and say, okay, they were 3 for 13. But also, they were 0 for 2 on fourth down.
0: Yeah.
1: So when you talk about being 3 for 15, that is not acceptable in this particular equation.
0: And to me, those two fourth downs, those are turnovers. They don't go down as turnovers in the plus-minus thing, but those are turnovers. Hutt, we appreciate your patience and your call. We are up against a break, so we're going to take it. 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
4: Welcome back to Acrisure Stadium, and welcome back to the Steelers postgame show on the Steelers Audio Network. Steelers 20, Falcons 13 today for openers here at Acrisure. No Joey Porter Jr. He was deactivated before the game. And our colleague from the Steelers Audio Network pregame show and the Post-Gazette, Jerry Dulac, has tweeted that the Steelers are done talking contract with Joey Porter Jr. and will not have further discussions about a new deal, per team sources. So looks like the next move is up to Joey Porter Jr. Mike McCarthy, in his postgame session with the media, talked about how the business side of this is not his department. As McCarthy put it, quote, "That's not for me to speak of," but he did say that Porter is finishing up the ramp-up stage. He's definitely ready to do more. We'll see how it goes. 813-412-9383 is our number. Let's go back to the phones and welcome Tony in Rhode Island to the show. How are you, Tony?
5: Good. Happy New Year. Nice to be back with you guys. I'm so happy with the win, guys. Mr. Watt, I have his jersey autograph, and wow, he performed today. He really did.
4: It's the kind of stuff that big-time players do at big-time moments, and that was vintage TJ today.
6: It was, and when you needed a play to be made, you're looking for somebody out there, and he came up with the biggest play of the game.
5: And I was really, guys, I was really upset with those stupid penalties on the offensive interference, Charlie, and I can't believe it. I mean, I'm number four. He knew it was better, and I thought we learned his lesson, but you can't be doing that, you know? It was a killer early in the game.
4: Yeah, some stuff they got to work around for sure.
6: Yeah, that was a tough one there, and I mentioned earlier in the show, I just said that I just think he's guilty of being bigger than everybody else, because as he's pushing, you know, giving that little flipper, and they fling off of him, they're bouncing off of him, and makes it a little bit worse than what it is. So I think that's just something that he's going to have to work on.
5: And I'm a little concerned about our kicker. He's always money, but I just can't believe he missed one today that was really hurting. I thought it was a crucial point in the game, but luckily we came back, guys. But again, Boswell is so good. We love him, but sometimes, I don't know. I mean, that one was wide, and we needed that. We really needed that field goal, I thought, that time.
4: Yeah, something was clearly a little off. They had the 62-yard attempt that never got off. They got some kinks to work out in the special teams game as well, but got on the right side of the opener at 1-0. Thanks for the call, Tony. Let's go to Doug in Georgia. You're up next with Mike and Charlie.
7: Okay.
4: Are you there, Doug? Turn the radio down and
7: yes,
4: speak
7: I am.
4: Up, please. You're up.
7: Oh, hey. I'm up. Oh, hey. How you guys doing?
4: 1-0. How you doing today?
7: Me?
4: Yeah,
7: I'm doing great. Much better than I deserve. Hey, The only thing I really want to talk about was getting the other receiver, Pittman, even though he didn't catch that much. I just thought he helped out getting the other receivers open. And I thought that was a big difference compared to last year.
4: Yeah, big catch at the end of the game, too.
6: Right. Deep crossing route that he was able to make a big play on. He did finish with 3 catches, 58 yards. But those are the plays you want to see because you wanted to take the pressure off of these other receivers that are in this group. It was good to see Pittman, even though he didn't play in the preseason, it was good to see him contribute in the manner that he did today.
7: Yeah, speaking of not playing in the preseason, you know, I'm not going to really critique this first game because, I mean, I don't know anybody who doesn't, you know, practice at least in preseason. It's got to be hard to try and get in sync, you know. So, yeah, I'm not going to critique it. I thought it was pretty good. Aaron Rodgers lives for another day, you know. He had no interceptions, which I thought was, you know, key to the game, you know.
4: Good stuff, Doug. Got to take a quick break before we get out of here. Thanks for the phone call. You're listening to the Steelers postgame show on the Steelers Audio Network.
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0: One more phone call. Let's go to Alex in Butler. Alex, finish us off strong tonight.
1: Good evening, gents. Is it just me, or is DK Metcalf a complete liability when it comes to the Steelers? He is a complete head case. He's a complete head case.
0: I think it's just you. I think it's just you. He had a rough day today, but he also made a big catch on the last drive in which they ran out the clock, and he's going to be a guy they continue to go to. I know the penalties were frustrating. I know the drops were frustrating. Give it a little time is what I would tell you.
2: Yeah, I'm not down on him in that particular manner. Rough day, but I think he'll get better for sure.
1: What about last year? Did last year impress you? Or I would have thought with how he performed last year, I would have thought that was enough to bump him back in the number one, number two, number three, number four spots.
0: Well, I mean, last year he admittedly did not do what he came to Pittsburgh to do. I talked to him actually about that a couple days ago, and he said part of the problem was he was nervous around Aaron Rodgers because of Rodgers' reputation and resume. And as he put it, that kind of greatness makes you nervous. He is determined to do better this year. He's got tremendous size. He's had about, 4,000-yard seasons and a couple other 900-yard seasons. Today wasn't his best day. There's 16 more to go.
2: And here's the one thing that I get excited about because of the offense that he's in right now. We're not going to see him in one position like he was last year in Arthur Smith's system. This system fits him. I think he'll have a better year. That's just my guess. Obviously, he has to convince everybody else out there watching.
0: Anything else, Alex?
1: That's it. I'll buy into it. I just saw him. Saw him on the sidelines after one of the penalties, and it just seems like he's in his head. So I want to see him get a little more confident, or just out of his head. It just seems like he's spends a lot of time being in his own head.
0: You know, that might have been a little bit of the case today. You drop one, you get a penalty, you get another one, and you start wondering, "Woe is me?" And that's. Hopefully he'll be able to work through it. I do think he's in a better spot this year with Pittman as an option and the Roman Wilson or Jeremy Bernard third option and the tight ends. We'll see how it goes. Thanks for the call, Alex. Charlie, got any final thoughts?
2: The one thing I would say on that, when you look at DK as it relates to just being upset, you're worrying about whether your quarterback's going to throw the ball to you again because of those penalties happening. But Aaron proved that that's not the case as he targeted him 10 times here today.
0: Yeah, lot to work on, but a lot to build on. Again, this NFL game ones are no man's land. You got no idea what's going to happen. Not that you have a great idea what's going to happen all the other weeks, right. But just get on the other side of it, 1-0, and go for there. That's going to do it for us tonight, the Steelers post-game show on the Steelers Audio Network. Our local coverage will begin at 9 a.m. this coming Sunday, September the 20th, before the Steelers visit the New England Patriots. As my old buddy Sean McDowell used to like to say on DVE, the calls always mean so much. Appreciate everybody finding us, however, and wherever you found us. Until next time, for Charlie Batch, I'm Mike Pursuta. You have been listening to the postgame show right here on Steelers Flagship, 102.5 DVE, and the Steelers Audio Network. Good night, everyone.
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4: The Pittsburgh Steelers postgame show is presented by Caliente Pizza and Draft House, the pizza of champions.
5: Not having Joey Porter was the least of the Steelers' concerns for openers. Not when running the ball was the problem, and special teams coverage, and in at least one instance, the snap-hold component of snap-hold kick, and defensive penalties, and consistent accuracy from the quarterback, and a completions per target rate to DK Metcalf, 4 for 10, 40%, that just isn't going to cut it over the long haul. Even Chris Boswell wasn't automatic. The Mike McCarthy offense was, for the most part, a no-show. Fortunately for the Steelers, the old T.J. Watt was back at Acrisure. Watt's pick six on the second play of the fourth quarter was the quintessential example of a defensive playmaker making a play when his defense desperately needed a play to be made. It wasn't the last time the Steelers bend but don't break. Three outside linebackers heavy look would have to make one. The 20-10 lead Watt provided was cut to 7 at 20-13 with 10:35 left in regulation. And the Falcons were threatening again on 3rd and 5 from the Steelers' 34 with inside 5 minutes left in the fourth quarter. That's when Alex Highsmith's sack helped save the day. The offense finally made an as-anticipated appearance after that, grinding the game's 4-16 in the dust and sealing the deal in victory formation. It was no Mozart, but hey, it was a much-needed W. On to New England. Good afternoon and welcome to the Steelers postgame show brought to you by RE/MAX Select Realty. Get seen, get sold on the Steelers Audio Network. I'm Mike Pursuta along with Charlie Batch, and we are wrapping up Steelers 20, Falcons 13 for openers here at Acrisure. Let's kick things off on the postgame show with Max's Takeaways. That's with color analyst Max Starks and brought to you by S&T Bank. For every takeaway from the defense this season, S&T Bank will donate $300 to PA Wounded Warriors, who have helped over 18,000 veterans and counting. Max, let's start with what really went a long way toward deciding it. Steelers get the ball back with 4:16 left. That's when a good team closes the game down. What did they get going in that possession that they struggled to consistently find in pretty much everyone prior to that?
6: 5+ yards rushing per attempt. DK Metcalf actually caught a pass. And
5: these are good details. I like this.
6: I mean, the things we did not get in three quarters of action happened in the last 4 minutes. So you talked about that 4 of 10 targets. I say 4 out of 8 targets because 2 of those were pass interference. I don't care what anybody says. Joe Blueball, I'm calling you out. The side judge that had a clear angle across the field, there was no reason not to call that A.J. Terrell play. That would have been a difference. And that also would have given us a better third down efficiency in the game, because it's all about momentum. And if you
5: and
6: get
5: maybe
6: that,
5: some separation and
6: yeah, you start to
5: game.
6: Create you know a sense of just not that inconsistency. This was very choppy of a game, but this is also your 2 starting receivers don't play the entire preseason. Your starting quarterback doesn't play. Your backfield of Rico Dowdle and Jalen Warren have a handful of plays, so they don't even get a rhythm with the offensive line. You have 4 guys starting at new positions out of the 5 on the offensive line. This is what I expected. I expected it to be a game that was trying to create chemistry and trying to figure it out. I thought it would have looked a little bit better as the game went on, but
0: it's no surprise that

0: this was a very choppy first start. And even defensively, they didn't hold down the run as much as we did. Now, granted, Bijan didn't get 100 yards, but also the defense. You saw some adjustments having to be made by them as they kind of figured out how guys feel, how guys move in the twist game. I will say this, Peyton Wilson, I felt, stepped up to the charge. He was playing a lot more A-gap fill than I expected him to play. So it was just a team figuring itself out their first time out having all 22 start.
1: And trying to figure it out, and a lot of that comes down to third downs, and you can look at that stat. 3 of 13 is not going to cut it because you're not getting that new set of downs, which causes you not to get into that rhythm. Only 58 yards rushing here today. How long with that chemistry of the offensive line, because they have not played together as long as what you would like heading into week one, how long do you anticipate that potentially getting going?
0: 5 to 6 weeks.
1: Mm.
0: From what I saw, Lakeil London lived in the backfield now. Okay. And that was the right side A gap. That was Spencer Anderson and Zach Frazier's job.
1: Okay.
2: Yeah, they couldn't get Dowdle to the line of scrimmage.
0: No, he couldn't get him to the line of scrimmage. London was in the backfield. Jared Ivey was in the backfield. Also, I'm trying to think of his name. Gervon Dexter. All those guys were knifing through, and where those double teams needed to fit and get up to the backers, Divine Diablo, they had a lot. Now, I will say this. Jeff Ulbrich had a lot of blitz in here, run-down blitzing, because they're like, we're not going to let the run game get started. So you saw a lot of Harold Perkins, a lot of Divine Diablo playing up into the line of scrimmage on the snap. You saw a lot of stuff when they were in sub playing into the center and that 4-2 open and then backing out two steps. That also messed up some of your pass protection things. Mason Smith was getting home on the edges. So there was just a lot of things that when a unit hasn't played together, they don't know how to talk. And so they just put them on different levels.
2: Max, we had you on the pregame show and you said 10 to 15 snaps for Riley Nowakowski. You got me very excited. I've made no secret how much I like that pick and my anticipation for what he can do. I bet he played 5 snaps, if that. But he was out there at the end.
0: Yeah, he was out there at the end when it counted most. And I think you were seeing the Steelers really early try and use a lot of 2 tight end sets. And then they also had some 13. I saw Robert Tonyan out there with those guys. So trying to change it up a little bit, because when you have Nowakowski in that I or in the offset I position, you bring an 8th guy in the box. So I think they were trying to loosen up that box to try and create better run-down situations, but it just didn't come to fruition. I expect that to change as we get deeper into the system, and especially as guys start to have clearly defined roles on the offense.
1: And I think, and I want to go back to that offensive line, because you really, when you said 5 to 6 weeks, all I could do was say,
2: Yeah.
1: But now that you're
2: heard that from him before, by the way. That's an annual.
1: Yeah. Okay. Yeah. But now you're heading on the road, right? Now you have to deal with crowd noise. What does that look like for the offensive lineman split second delayed now anticipating going into week two? What would you anticipate that looking like?
0: It's going to be rough. It's going to be more of the same. And I think you have to have some success early. The one thing is, this is going to be really good film to work on their double team fits, because there were moments there. But the problem was, it was either the backside seal so that Rico Dowdle couldn't break it back and he had to stay up in the line, and therefore it's a no gain, or you're slogging forward for 3. And I think as you get better with those things and you start to see it developing, you set up that second level linebacker, that's going to allow later in the game. Like you saw a couple of those, like the Jalen Warren run at the end of this game. That's what you're going to start to see, more of those burst plays. Rico had a couple of single jump cuts to the backside, almost a la Fred Taylor, Maurice Jones-Drew style, where he hit it and got 8 yards. That's what you're going to see as they start to get better and more in sync with each other.
2: Max, great stuff. The bottom line, 1-0.
0: At the end of the day, a win is a win that is a win, because DJ Talent said, all I do is win. So it's great.
2: That was Max Starks with Max's Takeaways. I'm Mike Pursuit along with Charlie Batch. We're just getting started here on the postgame show. Steelers 20, Falcons 13 for openers. 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
11: 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Watt has him, and T.J. 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
13: 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Let's go right to the phones. Jeff in Ohio, you're hitting leadoff after the season-opening 2013 win over Atlanta. How's it going, Jeff?
14: Oh, pretty good, thank you. A lot of positives today, but, you know, a lot of things we've got to clean up. The game definitely wasn't a Rembrandt, but here's a couple thoughts for you. I thought that the O-line, and you guys touched on this, Max touched on this, a little rough with the first half. The 2 yards a carry just isn't going to get it done, and the people that continually are like, hey, we got to run the football. We got to run the football. We

0: You got to run the football effectively, or you're going to be third and long, and third down conversion ends up deciding the game, and we didn't do a good enough job on third downs. And another quick point, I thought Rodgers' stats weren't really indicative of the game. He missed some plays, but I thought some of the penalty plays, he threw the ball in the breadbasket on some 50, 60 yarders and left some big plays out there that we just didn't make, and definitely cost us with not being able to convert those plays. But I do think real quick also, what did you think about Peyton Wilson's game? I know Max touched on this. I thought that was one of his best games that we've seen as a Pittsburgh Steeler.
1: Yeah, I would agree. And I think, I'm real curious to see how Patrick Queen and Peyton Wilson play this year because Charlie backed me up. There's been a lot of talk about their defensive line. They think they have depth. They think they have talent. And if the defensive line plays better, that should free up the inside linebackers to play better, right?
2: That's what they were hoping for as well. When you look back, something that we haven't seen before, because a lot of questions was how are you going to use those three outside linebacker tandems, where they had Nick Herbig now as the third linebacker in a 4-3 set. So when you have those particular things that are going on, they were now trying to nullify their speed of the offense, meaning Bijan Robinson, Kyle Pitts, and you needed speed onto the field. But to your point, when you look at what Peyton Wilson did, 13 tackles today, he was all over the place, and that's what they wanted him to see. That's why Patrick Graham is excited to use him in this defense because of the speeds that he brings to it.
1: Anything else, Jeff?
0: Just one for Charlie. I thought Aaron Rodgers' stats were not indicative of his performance, but I thought that was a crucial, terrible mistake by him on the third down taking the sack. I thought that was a play that he's got to get rid of that. I thought that could have been a game changer, him taking that sack on that third down.
2: No, I'm with you on it. And when you're in that particular situation, he can only answer why he took that particular sack. But to your point, when you look at Aaron Rodgers' stats, somebody looking from the outside, not watching this game, they're going to say, pretty pedestrian, 24-40. But there were a lot of drops that happened here today, those pass interference that could occur. If DK catches that one over the middle, there's a chance that he actually slips and comes out of the backside, and that could be a big touchdown, and it could have padded the stats, what puts him closer to 300 yards for here today. So I'm not necessarily worried about it from that particular perspective, because if you watch the throws in person as I'm watching it right now, that ball is coming off of his arm with heat. It doesn't look like he has lost a step as it relates to him delivering the football. So we should be excited about what we saw here today from Aaron.
1: Yeah, no doubt about it. Thanks for the call, Jeff. Let's move on to Trevor in the basement. You're up next with Mike and Charlie. Turn it down.
3: Mikey, Chucky, how's it going, boys?
1: Want to know, how you doing?
3: Great. 376 East, baby. Heading back. 1-0. Hey, I just want to say 7 points. I thought we ran Tomlin out of town.
1: Well, Does that give you a little more appreciation for all the games that Mike Tomlin won?
3: I know,
1: you have to win them.
3: I know, but seriously, though, I thought, can DK catch a cold, maybe COVID, or is that too soon?
1: Yeah, it's a little too soon. Exactly. Thanks for the call, Trevor. Let's go to Dave in Florida.
4: Hello?
1: You there, Dave?
4: Yeah, I'm here, guys. How are you?
2: Good.
1: Doing well. What's on your mind?
4: I was just hearing Charlie say about the Metcalf. That should have been a touchdown. I mean, that was split. That was an easy catch. DK Metcalf, he's a beast. But I heard things that he drops easy ones, and it appears to be true that he does drop some easy ones, because that was a touchdown. That was a shame. To touch on what Max was saying, 5-6 weeks in this league, that's a long time to start gelling together. I'm a big believer that the starters should play a little bit in the preseason, because you could drop in a hole real quick in the season. 5-6 weeks is a long time.
1: Yeah, I will say this, Dave. I've known Max for a long time. I've worked with him for a long time, and that is a pretty consistent evaluation for him when he's talking about lines that undergo change. And the Steelers have the same guys, but they're all in different spots except for the center, Jack Frazier. So, yeah, the only

0: bright side of that equation is the other teams are probably in the same boat or relatively the same boat. They're not at 100% either.
1: Right, and when you're having position battles, that's a challenge that you have going into training camp because you're trying to give everybody the look with the first team offense. Unfortunately, it's hard to evaluate offensive linemen until you put the pads on. Once you get to training camp, you got about 10 days roughly before you play your first game, but yet when that continues to linger into the training camp in the manner that it did, the starting offensive line wasn't announced until the week of the game. So when you have that, it's just trying to get those guys on the same accord. And when you hear somebody like Max who played it at a high level, that is pretty alarming to listen to when you say 5 to 6 weeks.
0: It's attention getting.
1: Oh, absolutely it is. So we're all going to pay attention to that because, again, we talk about Rico, talk about Jalen on how whether or not they can both get 1,000 yards, but you have to gel, and those guys have to do it up front. Hopefully it happens quicker outside of the 5 to 6. Hopefully it may be 2 to 3.
0: And I'll throw you another curveball. 71's coming at some point. Max Ihanechor.
1: There you go.
0: And that might be next week. That might be 4 weeks from now. That's going to be more of an adjustment process. So they need to find ways to work around that and win games as long as they have to, and they got that done today. Dave, appreciate the call. We're up against a break. The Steelers postgame show brought to you by RE/MAX Select Realty. 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
18: Gets a snap, back to pass. Looking, throws out to the right, and picked off by T.J. Watt. Left up, made the grab, gets back on his feet. T.J. Watt rumbling in for his first career touchdown. T.J. Watt for the Pittsburgh Steelers touchdown.
0: Welcome back to AccraShare. 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IBEW, lighting up Pittsburgh since 1897. Charlie, we talked about a lot of stuff on the pregame show, and we didn't really spend much time talking about T.J. Watt because, I'll be honest with you, wasn't sure what to expect from T.J. Watt this year.
1: Yeah,
0: there was a lot of talk about him moving around. I think he only did that one snap playing the other side, maybe two. They did use the three inside linebackers thing a lot, but, boy, what a resounding start. If you're hoping T.J. Watt has a bounce-back year and starts looking like an all-pro again, that was defensive player of the year stuff there.
1: Absolutely. And that's where you look at it. When you look at somebody who's healthy versus not, those are the plays that you're going to get. And he looked every bit of the part here today. When you look at that, people may say, first of all, it's harder than what you think. Trying to catch the interception, then you're worried and you fall down.
0: And I think it's very hard.
1: Absolutely. Then you're like, I didn't get touched. I'm going to get up, protect the football, and then continue to run. Beautiful play by T.J. Watt there. Man, this is – if we get that – we should continue to be excited about what this defense is going to do throughout. And I think the other thing that that people talked about immediately after that play, they talked about how he joined the prestige the group of Julius Peppers as 100 sacks and 10 interceptions.
0: Yeah.
1: There's only two people. One of them was on our team.
0: That's the thing. T.J. Watt, obviously sacks are a big deal, and he's gotten a lot of sacks, but his game is very well-rounded when he's on. He makes that play. We've seen it before. He used to be hell on wheels, chasing down runs from the backside. He's not just rush the passer.
1: Right.
0: And that time he was rush the passer, intercept the ball, score the touchdown you had to have. Let's go back to the phones now. John in the car. You're up with Mike and Charlie. How are you, John?
19: Good, guys. How we doing?
0: Want to know how you doing?
19: Good, buddy. Hey, first off, Charlie, thanks for that pick again, man, on my way out of Dick's. I appreciate you, brother. Hey, I want to talk about the O-line. It really does look like that shift is affecting, especially since he's been high all preseason and high now. You know what I mean?
0: Yeah, we lost you there for a second, John. Can you repeat your point?
19: Yeah, the offensive line flip-flop. I mean, it seems like that does affect the guys' leverage points. I mean, we watched Broderick struggle with it. Now we're watching Cook, who did great the other year, and now he's struggling getting too high on that right side. I mean, it seems like a pretty big impact on their leverage, and I did like what I seen from Maxey because he's just a vacuum on the pass coverage. And then also, do you think they'll do more in the middle of the field based on what the defense shows them? Because I expected more there.
0: I'll give you the middle of the field thing first. They want to go there, but Atlanta has a safety by the name of Jesse Bates, the third. And if you remember a couple of years ago, the Steelers went down to Atlanta to open the game, and Mike Tomlin said, we're not letting Jesse Bates dictate the game. We're not letting Jesse Bates win the game. I don't know this for a fact, but I'm guessing that was part of the plan today. Because, Charlie, sometimes there's real good people on defense, and you don't challenge them. You work around them.
1: Absolutely. And there were a couple times where guys were open up in the middle of the field. And, again, the game plan, when you see somebody like Jesse, and is a throw away from that. So when people go back and watch the film, they may make that comment to say there were opportunities there. But when you have somebody in the middle like that, you have to nullify him and not allow him to make the impact of the game. And I think the Steelers did that here today.
0: Yeah. Regarding the O-line thing, I've talked to Troy Fautanu and Dylan Cook about flipping sides extensively, and neither guy thinks it's something that can't be done. Neither guy thinks it's something they shouldn't be able to do. And neither guy thinks they expect themselves to be able to pull this off. I think it's more of a cohesive unit of five thing right now than a left side, right side thing.
1: Yeah, that's what I'm looking at. All five of those guys, yes, the left side has played together, but that right side did not. And those are things that are continue to happen until you get into a rhythm right there. They have to get better in that area. They know that. That's why you can talk about the corrections after a win. It makes things a whole heck of a lot better.
0: Anything else, John?
19: That'll be it, my guys. Thanks again, and God bless.
0: Appreciate the phone call. 833-412-9383 is our number. Mike Pursuta and Charlie Batch with you here at Acrisure after the Steelers' season-opening 20-13 win over the Atlanta Falcons. 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
0: Welcome back to Akershire, and welcome back to the Steelers postgame show brought to you by RE/MAX Select Realty. 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Charlie, nothing came up with Mike McCarthy in the postgame media session regarding injuries. Troy Fatanu got hurt and missed one snap. I can't remember anybody else getting banged up.
1: No, I think maybe the only one we got to pay attention to is Jamel Dean. He did go out early in the game, but came back in.
0: He missed one or two snaps.
1: He was able to finish the game, but he did have tape on that ankle, so that's going to be something to kind of pay attention to as he's resting and preparing for this week.
0: Yeah, Dalen Everett, the rookie, came in for Dean, and Max Ihonichor, the rookie, came in for one snap for Troy Fatanu. Other than that, looked like a pretty clean game injury-wise. Let's go back to the phones now and welcome Taylor from Homestead to the show. You're up, Taylor. How are you?
3: I'm doing good. I wanted to ask about Joey. I know we were missing him today. Do you guys think he's going to play this season, or do you think the Steelers are going to go ahead and trade him?
0: Wow, that's the zillion-dollar question, yeah. Isn't it? I don't think they're going to trade him, although it's funny. If somebody wants him bad enough, and you, as they said in The Godfather, if you get an offer you can't refuse, you don't refuse. Here's what Mike McCarthy had to say after the game about Joey Porter. He is just finishing up the ramp-up stage. He's definitely ready to do more. We'll see how that goes. And then McCarthy was asked if this is a contractual thing or a Joey Porter missed all of training camp. And isn't in game shape yet. McCarthy said, quote, "The business part, that's not for me to speak of." I think there's a number. I think it can get done. I don't know if it will get done because I think this is going to depend, Charlie, on what Joey Porter thinks he's worth as opposed to what the Steelers think he's worth, like any other negotiation. I'm a little surprised he didn't play today, but business is business.
1: Yeah, it is. And you have to credit Mike McCarthy. He was being as honest as he possibly could in that particular situation. He's trying to prepare for a game, but yet the business side is taking care of it, and you're hoping front office, they're able to work things together as agents and administrators are talking. But when you look at where we are, here's one thing that I do want to correct, too, because there were conflicting reports on social media that Joey Porter was not on the sideline. He was on there the entire game watching him. I saw him when he came out there, and he finished on the sideline. I know
0: good
1: people
0: to
1: updated
0: know.
1: Their story, but he was out there. But as we go to where what's happening here, again, this ramp-up period, who knows what it looks like next year. I don't think they're going to trade him. I think he is here, especially when you have Dean with a potential injury. But yet, the way that secondary is, you have to get those guys to play together. I'm hoping that next week he is able to play and everything else takes care of itself because as a competitor, he wants to be out there. Unfortunately, the business side has caused that potentially here today.
0: I think you want him out there as opposed to not having him out there. But they are kind of fortunate, I think, the way the schedule's played out. Atlanta was a run Bijan Robinson team.
1: Right.
0: Next week they play New England. They don't have to worry about A.J. Brown because he's out for the next 4 weeks. So they can get by here in the short term without him. Asante Samuel had a great camp, played a nice ball game today. But they need to figure this out. They're a better team with Joey Porter than without.
1: Right, and this is a tough part, and everybody understands the business side. When you get to these particular games, this is one here where a lot of people are now going to start saying, hey, the team needs you. Are you going to be out there? But again, we're not part of those conversations. We just hope he's out there next week.
0: Anything else, Taylor?
3: Nope, that's all. Thank y'all.
0: Appreciate the phone call. Let's keep it going on the phone lines and move on to Brielle in Pittsburgh. You're up with Mike and Charlie, Brielle. We lost Brielle. Let's go to Anthony in Dallas. You're up next with Mike and Charlie.
4: Hey, guys. How y'all doing?
0: Good. 1-0. That's my answer to everybody today.
4: I know. But check this out, man. I don't want to be a Donny Downer. But, guys, we got some problems on offense. I mean, DK Metcalf, man, this guy is a $50 million bust. I mean, honestly, in two seasons, what has he done for us? And then, you know, Roman Wilson, that touchdown, man, you got to hold on to that ball, man. I mean, again, you look at Aaron Rodgers is 42 years old, man. He's balling out on his end. But the offensive guys, his wide receivers, they're not helping him. And it does us no good, man. We're playing New England Sunday. You can't go up against a third-string quarterback and not expect to win like that. I mean, that game is a 13-13 game without T.J. Watt, man. Come on, guys. Y'all know, man. Next week,

0: it's going to be a whole different ball game in New England against Mike Vrabel and his Patriots.
1: Yeah, I'm not. We're not. Neither one of us are sitting here saying that this is a finished product. We know there's work that needs to be done. They did figure out a way to get out of this stadium. But there's a lot of what ifs. We could sit back and say, well, what if the Falcons kicker made those two kicks? Did that change the game as it relates to what the outcome looks like? Yeah. But again, those are things that happen throughout. But they figured out a way to get out of this stadium. And we're talking about the corrections after a win. That's how you're supposed to do it and then continue to get better as the season goes on. But you needed to win this game. They did that.
2: I will say this, Anthony. Aaron Rodgers has talked about what a great training camp DK Metcalf has had and how the ball has to go to DK Metcalf. And he threw it to him 10 times today.
1: Right.
2: So keep trying until you get it figured out. Same thing with Roman Wilson. There's a lot of momentum that he can be a lot better than he was the first 2 years he was here. We haven't seen it yet. Hey, you're right. Wide receiver's a big question. Okay, they think it's better, but right now it's a theory.
1: Right, and you have to be out there practicing together. If you were at training camp, there was some missed time that those receivers had with Aaron Rodgers. The one thing, as they leave out of this stadium here today, they're going to say, Aaron is going to give us a chance down the field. He did that in the end zone to DK. He did that in the end zone to Roman Wilson. When you take those chances, that's what you want to see. Yeah. The other play that may not show up in the stat line, but did you see that out and up by Pat Freiermuth that he put it over top of the linebacker in front of that safety?
2: Number zero, yeah.
1: Not many players are going to throw that. Not many quarterbacks in this league will throw that, but Aaron threw it. So when those receivers see that, they know they need to get better and they need to figure out a way to help Aaron out, because if they did, his stats would be a whole heck of a lot better here today.
2: Anything else, Anthony?
0: I appreciate you guys, man. Hey, I appreciate you guys giving me insight, man. Go Steelers. I'm 49 years in, man. Next year be 50 years a fan. We got to win this thing, man, and take Aaron Rodgers out just like Brady did. What a Super Bowl win, baby.
2: Appreciate the phone call. You know, that came up in Mike McCarthy's post game as well, Charlie. He thinks that in practice, they've been very good at getting down the field plays. A matter of fact, I believe he said this is the best team he's had in practice at getting explosive plays. And they know that things have to be better. Quote, this was as productive as I can remember, talking about down the field throws. And then he said, we were close today. Now they acknowledge that, you know, it's got to get better. But again, first games are so unpredictable, and particularly guys don't play in the preseason anymore. It ain't like the old days where you kind of knew what you had.
1: Correct.
2: It takes a while.
1: And when you have just even on that last drive that they had when they had to bleed the clock out before they just kneeled the ball down, when it was third and two, he didn't hesitate to throw the ball to DK. He had one-on-one, back shoulder, boom, first down. That gave him a nice set of downs. So, again, he believes in his receiver group, and he will continue to push the ball down the field.
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3: 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He's the seventh player in school history to score 1,000 points while carrying a 4.2 GPA. 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
12: 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Mike Pursuta and Charlie Batch wrapping up the Steelers 20-13 season opening win over the Atlanta Falcons. Today's Iron Man of the Game is brought to you by Iron Workers Local Number 3. We don't go to the office. We build it. Charlie, who's your Iron Man of the game?
13: Man, I'm going Peyton Wilson. This guy was flying around all over the football. It's easy to go back and look at the impact play that T.J. Watt had, but Peyton Wilson, 13 tackles on the day. He was all over the field.
12: I'm going to go with Jaquan Brisker, the kid from Gateway in Penn State, interception today. I'm guessing he didn't leave the field. I think he was out there every snap, and this is a guy, I think he was an underappreciated signing. And I've been beating the drum since Deshaun Elliott wound up on the list that he wound up on and has to miss the first four games. I got great respect for Elliott as a player, but I have great respect for Brisker as well. I thought his playoff game for the Bears last January against the Rams, Chicago lost in overtime, but he was phenomenal. Didn't come off the field that day either. I think he is plenty adequate as a replacement for Elliott, and they don't really miss a beat there. So there you go, two Ironmen for a season-opening win. Back to the phone, CR in Chicago for the first time.

0: time in the regular season. What do you got, CR?
1: What's going on? How you guys doing? Happy 2026. I am excited to be with you guys. I miss you guys. And Chicago and all the world are so happy to be Steelers fans and have you guys with our back. How you doing? Congratulations, Steelers. What say you?
0: I say 1-0. The show is for you to say. What do you got?
1: Well, I've got some excitement. I'm just overwhelmed with excitement right now. I've been thinking about this for a long time. I was at summer camp, training camp, and I miss you again, Charlie. We just keep missing each other. But I got a chance to hang out with Ed and some of the other guys. Go ahead.
2: We literally were just talking about you because you ran into my boy Wes up there, right?
1: Oh, yeah, the Wild Wild West. The Wild Wild West, yeah, man.
2: There you go, yes. He was telling me, so good. Next time we'll connect for sure.
1: Hey, I remember when Wes was behind the screen pushing the buttons, and now he's in front of the screen. The boy has come a long way. Tootie Wolf will be so proud of him.
0: As are we. What else you got, CR?
1: Well, I'm just excited about this game, man. Like I said, I was waiting for a long time to watch this. I was in a place called Hopsmith, which is the home of Chicago Steelers fans. And it was wonderful. We had a great time. Everybody was elated. And we're just going to keep on keeping on, looking at what's going on. It's a brand new day. We have to accept that things are not going to be the same. They will never be the same. It's this day forward. But my fantasy is that the coach and the quarterback got together behind the screen and said, hey, look, we were together and we beat this team. So why don't we just team up this year and win one for this team? And that's my whole outlook for the year.
0: That is the plan. Appreciate the call, CR. Let's go back to the phones. Dan in Ohio. You're up next with Mike and Charlie.
3: All right. Thank you.
0: Hello, Dan.
3: Yes. Is this Charlie?
0: You're on the air. It's Mike and Charlie. You're on the air, Dan.
3: All right, man. I was calling to just get your thoughts on a couple things. You think McCartney should put in some fresh blood there at like halftime on the running backs? Instead of letting Orland run uphill all the time, you know, give him a break.
2: It's hard to say only because they weren't able to sustain those third downs. They were 3-for-13 on third down. That's just something that when you're not able to convert and giving yourself a new set of downs, it's hard to get into that rhythm. So I think it was okay the way the rotation went here today.
0: I did think Warren played more as the game went on.
2: Yeah.
0: I'll be curious to see the snap counts as always when they come out a little bit later. But I think you're going to see those guys go back and forth this year. Whoever's got the hot hand, who's ever getting it done, is going to get a shot. I think Warren played more, but they were both in the game at the end.
2: But the one thing that I will compliment both of those running backs on, they pass blocked the heck out of each other. I mean, they did their assignments, allowing Aaron to push the ball down the field when he had the time.
0: Anything else, Dan?
3: All right. Well, thank you, man. Just getting your thoughts on that.
0: Appreciate the phone call. Appreciate it. Let's get one more in before the break. Chris in St. Louis. God, I love St. Louis. Welcome to the show, Chris.
4: Thanks. I love St. Louis, too. I've never played organized football or coached it, but I've coached other sports, and so I always watch with like a coach's, you know, mindset. And so my question is about about DK Metcalf and more broadly about number one receivers. So, you know, and I think of like other depth chart receivers, like the third receiver, like the depth chart might change at some point. Does it ever happen that the number one receiver and the number two receiver, like the depth chart changes, like the number two becomes the number one and they switch positions or anything like that in a season? Have you ever heard of that?
0: Sure. It happens all the time. But in order for that to happen, you have to have options.
2: Correct.
0: And there's also a little thing called what they're paying these guys. And the more money you're getting paid, the more opportunity you're going to get. That's just a fact of life.
2: And the higher you're drafted, you get a choice. You get a better look at, too. So those type of things happen. But to your point, yes, if you get the hot hand, then that number two could bump up to the number one as well. So, again, it's just a lot of how the season unfolds.
4: So is it like when you say 2-1, again, not having played, are those positions on the field, or is that just who the hot hand is? Like, is your – when you say
0: that's kind of
4: the
0: depth chart at the position. I mean, usually they're going to play with at least two wide receivers. Most of the time they play with three.

0: but the number one guy is the guy who's going to get the most targets and the guy who you're going to look to when you really need a play to be made. Is Aaron Rodgers look to DK Metcalf today despite an up and down? Mike McCarthy called it a herky-jerky offensive performance. Metcalf had a lot to do with that, but when they needed a play on that last drive, that little sideline back shoulder fade got him out of trouble, and then Rodgers was able to hit Michael Pittman, which got him to third and short, and then they were able to hit the big man, Darnell Washington, right. And that was that.
1: And so, also, your number one receiver has to be able to block, and that's what DK can do, especially when you're running those strong side runs. He's able to now hold the edge to allow those running backs to get going. So I'm not saying that Michael Pittman can't be your – I'm just talking about what the number one receiver is, and DK fits that mold.
2: So is the number one always the X?
0: No, they all moved around. They play all over. They play both sides. They play the slot. They want a lot of diversity and a lot of hopefully unpredictability associated with that. Chris, we're up against the break. I appreciate the call. Enjoy St. Louis. I always do. 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
4: Hey, bro, weirdest thing is happening at the game. This guy sitting next to me says, "You're our good luck charm. 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I think I'm some kind of a football prophet. Talk soon. 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
6: Man, what a play by Alex Highsmith.
7: Yes, it was.
6: Third and five in Atlanta, threatening. One score game late in the fourth quarter. I don't know who's Batman and who's Robin, Charlie, but both outside linebackers showed up when they needed them today.
7: They did.
6: And I should just say just those two. I mean, Herbig was out there a lot. Jack Sawyer got a lot of playing time today.
7: Yes, they did. They were after it, and a lot of that has to be because of the back end. They were covering as well, holding their guys, allowing those guys to get after the quarterback.
6: Welcome back to AccraShare. 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Get seen, get sold. And Caliente Pizza and Draft House, the pizza of champions, right here on the Steelers Audio Network. 833-412-9383 is our number. 833-412-9383. Back to the phones we go. Trish in Atlanta. You're up with Mike and Charlie. How are you, Trish?
8: Yes. Hi, Mike. Hi, Charlie. How are you? Thank you for having us on today. I'm here with my husband, Vernon, and we are a house divided. We're just leaving today's game, and one of us is a little bit more happier than the other one. I'll just say he is. But I have a quick question. After what you guys saw today from today's game, what do you think is the most sustainable, or what do you think is sustainable for the Steelers team this year? And if you can ask the same thing for my Falcons team, again, since we're that house divided.
6: I think your Falcons team's in trouble, Trish.
7: Yeah.
6: Sorry to tell you. I think you got a problem with the quarterback position.
8: I'm happy to hear that.
6: I mean, I'll just give you an example today. You got a great tight end in Kyle Pitts. He got one target today, zero receptions, 0 yards. I just don't think you have enough at quarterback to activate some of the good players that you have on offense. I mean, Bijan Robinson, he can't get the ball every play, every game. It's just not going to work.
7: The one thing I will add on top of that with the Falcons, they'll be looking for a kicker here too.
6: Yeah. Yes, they will.
7: Even when you drive, you cannot miss a field goal. That's something that they have to get better in that department.
6: Good point. As far as the Steelers, what's sustainable for them, the offense is going to be better, you would assume. Mike McCarthy knows what he's doing. Aaron Rodgers knows what he's doing. I'm not ready to give up on DK Metcalf. I think he can still be a highly impactful player. But I did, my ears did perk up listening to Mike McCarthy after the game when he talked about the TJ Watt play and then how important he thinks the defense is. I think this is going to be a defense-driven team. That's the intention, and not that they don't want to play offense and score points, but Mike McCarthy knows the value of defense. As he put it, quote, "We're about defense first. Our defense really set the tone. I think those guys kept the third

0: thermostat where it needed to be. I think that's well said.
1: Absolutely. And when you look at just the total yards, they had 238 total yards here today. And Bijan Robinson was the majority of the offense
0: 173
1: here.
0: Of them.
1: Yes.
0: Rushing and receiving.
1: So they did it. When you just look at the number, 12 of 22, 143 yards for Cooper Rush, two interceptions. That right there is winning football. And the way that this game was unfolding, they didn't have to do anything offensively as they were looking to possibly get into panic mode. As the game got closer, they stuck within their principles and wanted to control the time of possession and put a drive together when they needed to do so.
2: Thanks, Mike. Thanks, Charlie. We appreciate you for taking our call. Good luck to Steeler Nation this year, and hopefully our Falcons will continue to rise up.
0: Appreciate you making that call. Let's go up now to Chris in the car. You're on with Mike and Charlie.
3: Mr. Pursuta, Mr. Batch, first off, huge fans of both of you. Thank you for having me.
1: Thank you.
3: That said, I have 2 points I want to get your opinion on. Number one, and I go to pretty much every Steelers season home opener. Why, when it's 80 degrees and sunny, does the home team insist on wearing black jerseys, giving the other team a heat advantage during the game?
1: That's always been something that I've been a part of in my now 24 years, 25 seasons here. Home has always had black.
0: Yeah, everybody wears their color at home. There's a couple exceptions. I think Dallas wears white at home.
1: Right.
0: Always has. I don't know how the Cowboys arranged that. But, you were in black jerseys on days like this. Is it that much hotter?
1: It is hotter. But you're used to it. You're like, okay, this is what we have to deal with. But also, the home team gets to dictate what jerseys they want to wear. So if they want to go white, then I'm sure that will be something that will be changed. Very similar to years ago when you go to Tampa in September, they put the visiting team in black. Mm-hmm. And that's just what happened. So, again, those are things that ultimately we can't answer. That whoever is the decision makers as it relates to what jerseys you're wearing, that would be their particular question. I wish I had a better answer for you on that.
0: Anything else on your mind, Chris?
3: Okay. I do. Number two, in watching this game, with a 42-year-old, soon-to-be 43-year-old Aaron Rodgers at quarterback, so long as we keep playing third-string quarterbacks, I think sky is the limit for this team. What say you?
0: I hate when people call Aaron Rodgers a 42-year-old quarterback, because while that is an accurate statement, you saw the touchdown pass today. He flushed to his left away from pressure, then pulled up, made a great throw to Freiermuth. His mobility is fine. He's not going to run past the line of scrimmage and do any damage that way, but his pocket presence and his mobility, his experience to me is a great asset. He's still got the arm talent. They got to do a little better job on the receiving end of these passes. And yeah, he could play better than he played today. But I think Aaron Rodgers is the least of their problems.
1: Absolutely. And the way that he worked the pocket here today, it was magical, because there were plays that he was extending, had to use his leg. And when you talk about that touchdown pass, it was covered. And he realized, I do have protection, but I'm going to roll to the left and allow my receivers to now work the scramble drill.
0: And a right-handed guy going left and then turning his body and delivering a strike.
1: That was it. That's exactly what happened.
0: It's a big league play, man.
1: And you have to feel the game. I'm not concerned one bit right now with Aaron Rodgers, the way that he is playing. This is why they brought him back. If you watch him in person, that ball is live, is jumping off of his arm, and is hitting the receivers where they need to be hit. And those are things that the receiver group, they know they have to get better in this particular equation. But I'm like you, Mike. That's the least of our concerns right now.
0: Appreciate the call, Chris. And thanks also to Caliente Pizza and Draft House, the Pizza Champions, and Remax Select Realty. 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
9: Gets a snap, back to pass. Looking, throws out to the right, and it's picked off by TJ Watt. Locked up, made the grab, gets back on his feet. TJ Watt rumbling in for his first career touchdown. TJ Watt for the Pittsburgh Steelers touchdown.
10: I think it was new. That was like, get up, because I had no idea where I was. I had no bearing at all. I'm sure the fall didn't look too graceful, but glad someone told me to get up and keep running.
11: It did not look very graceful. That was actually TJ Watt's first pick six.
12: Oh, wow. Okay.
11: He has two fumble returns, if you include the one in Kansas City in the playoffs a couple years ago, but 10 sacks, 3 touchdowns. And this, the 10 interceptions, excuse me, and 3 touchdowns. It's pretty good stuff from TJ Watt.
12: Absolutely.
11: Welcome back to Acrisure Stadium, and welcome back to the Steelers postgame show brought to you by RE/MAX Select Realty. 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And by Caliente Pizza and Draft House, the pizza champions here on the Steelers Audio Network. 833-412-9383 is our number. 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South Hills Kia has the ride and a price you'll love. Charlie, you got a key or keys to the game?
12: Yeah, my key to the game was take away Cooper Rush's first read. Force him to go through his reads. The longer he held onto the ball, increases the sack opportunities for you and the pressures. That was exactly what you wanted to see. And I think Cam Hayward may have had 3 or 4 bat downs just because of that reason as well. But the other one, and this is the main point, in the red zone, making sure you keep him out of the end zone. I know Bijan Robinson scored on a screen route, but that was outside of the red zone. I don't even think they ran a play in the red zone, Mike, if I'm sitting back thinking about it. And if that's the case, that defense, hats off to them. Glad they did that there today.
11: Damn, that's some inside baseball stuff from the former quarterback taking away Cooper Rush's first read.
12: That's it.
11: I was going to say something like turnovers or something obvious.
12: You take away that first read, now
11: you're digging way deep. I'll tell you what I'll go with. I'll go with something a little

0: outside the box, rising up in the fourth quarter. Mm. Man, that was anybody's game in the fourth quarter. And the Watt play, the Highsmith play, and then the 4-16 bleeding the clock at the end and not making the defense go out there again. The Steelers made winning plays at winning time.
1: There you go.
0: Let's go back to the telephones now. Adam in Georgia. You're up with Mike and Charlie. How are you, Adam?
2: Good. How are y'all?
0: 1-0.
2: Hey, there you go. So I remember you guys said last year, definitely on the first week, you're just trying to get out of here 1-0. You know what I mean? So they'll take their mistakes back this week and learn from it and get better. But the one thing I wanted to point out was a lot of criticism on the three highest paid linebackers, but we've got $80 million in three outside linebackers, and guess what? It paid off tonight when you had T.J. Watt run that touchdown back, and he got to play. He didn't play 60 plays, right? He played, I don't know what he played, but it wasn't 60 or whatever it is, so...
0: Oh, he was definitely out there.
2: Jeff Sawyer in there tonight.
0: Yeah, Watt was out there fewer snaps, which that was by design, but it was noticeable to me. I haven't seen the numbers yet, but I'll bet they played that three outside linebackers thing more than any other package, and I'll bet TJ played as few snaps as he's played in quite some time.
1: Right, and you have to give defensive coordinator Patrick Graham credit here, because as we heard about possibly playing three outside linebackers and being on the field at the same time, where everybody was, how are you going to do that? Well, he figured out a way this game to do that. So to that credit, that's a package that they're going to continue to use throughout the course of the season. I'm sure it will, until somebody proves that they can take advantage of that personnel group.
2: Yep. And so it paid off. It paid off. And so I appreciate you guys. Love you guys, man. Love the Steelers. And let's build off of it, you know. Let's keep going.
0: I appreciate the call and the kind words. Back to the phones we go. Linda in Myrtle Beach, you're up next with Mike and Charlie. How are you, Linda?
3: I'm 1-0. Woohoo! I am very happy. I am happy. I'm very happy to see how Cam was batting down the passes. I love that. But what I wanted to ask is, in pregame they were saying Boswell was making 63-yarders. So, yes, I know it was a 62-yard attempt, but, like, what the heck happened there?
0: It looked like the snap came early to me. The holder looked surprised. He looked at Boswell, who hadn't started moving yet, and particularly on a 62-yarder, that timing's got to be pristine on that to have a shot at it. So Boswell kind of stood there like, okay, Johnson, your move. I'm not getting involved in this mess. And he just ran. There was nobody to throw to or anything. But, they got to definitely work that out, because I'm glad you're listening to the pregame show, because we try to track that. The guys come out and warm up. And I thought the Steelers had a definite advantage. Folk was having trouble from 50 and out in the warm-up. And Boswell, that 63-yarder he hit in warm-up, it was halfway up the uprights. Mm-hmm. It would have been good from 70.
3: Wow. One more thing. I think the refs need to learn what pass interference is. Other than that, I'm thrilled.
1: Hey, maybe they didn't play. They didn't ref enough in the preseason, so they're still trying to get their reps as well. So hopefully it gets better. But you know, as we're looking at, especially that deep one to DK Metcalf
0: on 24, yeah, Terrell,
1: that everybody saw it in the stadium. I mean, they immediately booed right away when that play was not called, just as you all were watching on the TV as well. So
0: there was a little grab down here on the first third down,
1: yes,
0: but it was more subtle,
1: correct.
0: But Rodgers usually doesn't miss by that much either. When he looked like he overthrew him, and he saw the replay and a couple tugs, but hey, it's game one for the officiating crew as well, so hopefully they can do better. That's something I can ask Gene Steratore about on Tuesday. I'm sure he'll have a very detailed explanation. Thanks to Caliente Pizza and Draft House, the Pizza Champions, and Remax Select Realty, Get Seen, Get Sold, for bringing us this hour of the Pittsburgh Steelers Audio Network postgame show. The postgame show continues right here on the Steelers Audio Network.
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11: Snap comes to Rush, looking right under duress. Down he goes. He's sacked with a flag down back at the 16-yard line. And it was Alex Highsmith, the team leader a year ago in sacks, who comes up with his first sack already.
13: Those two guys, I mean, Alex had a hell of a camp. I told him, man, I'm not surprised by your performance today at all. He had a heck of a camp. Obviously, Head has a lot of pass breakups. Brisk with the pick. Jalen with the forced fumble. You had PQ and 41 flying around inside, too. So I think there's a lot of depth to this defense, and there's a lot of guys that can make a lot of plays.
14: 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Get seen, get sold. And by Caliente Pizza and Draft House, the pizza of champions. Here on the Steelers Audio Network, Mike Pursuta and Charlie Batch with you, summing up Steelers 20, Falcons 13. 833-412-9383 is our number. That was T.J. Watt leading us out of the break. And Charlie, they have been banging that depth on defense drum since OTAs,
15: yes,
14: since the draft. So far, so good.
15: Absolutely. And he mentioned PQ in the middle along with Peyton Wilson between those two, 20 tackles. And that's what

0: you want those guys to be disruptive in there.
1: And Watt's line today, four tackles, all of them solo. He's actually credited with two sacks. I don't remember the second one.
0: Yeah, there was, I forget what quarter it was in, but I think there were two people around, but I think he touched them first.
1: But he's got two sacks, three tackles for a loss, two quarterback hits, one interception, one pass defensed, and one touchdown. Not a bad day.
0: To me, that sounds like you're the Steelers Digest Player of the Week. Let's see if it's going to be AFC Player of the Week.
1: That's where I was going to go, maybe AFC Defensive Player of the Week. Back to the phones we go. Time to welcome Jim in Napa back to the show. How are you, Jim?
2: Yeah, good. Good to hear from you guys again, Charlie and Mike. It's a new year, and like you said, 1-0. It was a really good win, and it was good because it felt like the Steelers were in total control the whole time of the outcome. Win or lose. It was their game to win or lose. And fortunately, this time they came out. The defensive front was stalwart, especially against the best running back in the game. Even though he got a lot of yards, but he can really take over games, and they did well against him. But they did go up against a backup quarterback that found out he was starting about 3 days ago. And they they would have if Tua was playing. But and they had the difference in the game was a miraculous James Harrison-esque pick six by T.J. Watt that made all the difference. And they had some strange coaching decisions at the end of the first half. They got the ball back with about 2.5 minutes left, up a touchdown, and had a chance to kind of, you know, really milk the lead, and then they, you know, kind of they blew that, gave it away, and then later, of course, in the third, they set botched field goal attempts. In terms of DK Metcalf, the guy is just, you know, flatly just overrated. He looks like a beast, and he is, but he's stiff. He's very strong. He does not use his arms. He doesn't get separation. He doesn't have that acceleration speed, and he's not he's pushing off completely rather than just, you know, guarding with his arms. And so I think actually Michael Pittman, if they start throwing to him, they'll find out that he's a true number one receiver, and they were lucky to have him. So I think he'll emerge very soon. And the one last thing here is the offensive line looks even more disjointed than last year. And like Mike said earlier, when Max extends a gelling timetable, hold on tight and cross your fingers. This is just, it's wishful thinking. They're missing assignments. When the defensive line does stunts, nobody's picking them up. And there's just too much pressure. And you know, I hope Rodgers can do this. Just like to get your thoughts on any of these topics.
1: I agree with most of it, Jim. I would disagree. I think Metcalf does have speed. Now, does he get the separation all the time? No. But he is big enough and beast-like enough that, as we saw in that fade in the fourth quarter, one-on-one, if he's covered, he's open. Now, he's not necessarily a combat catch guy, but if you put the ball, and I think Rodgers can put it where it needs to be put way more often than not, he's just got to catch it. I can tell you, talked to him a couple days ago. He did not think he did what he should have done last year. He is motivated to do better, to be more of an impact player. And I do like that they kept going back to him today.
0: Right. But
1: for right now, at least, there's still a belief there. So just, you know, keep trying until you get it right.
0: And the one thing I will add, he is guilty from being bigger than everybody else. Those two pass interference calls, he was using just that little flicker of an arm. But yet, he got called for the defensive or offensive pass interference there. I don't think that was a judgment call, but I just think because he outweighs that defensive back by probably 20 or 30 pounds, he moved a lot further than what he should have.
1: So. Kind of how Big Ben never got the roughing calls.
0: Correct.
1: Because he was Big Ben.
0: Because they said he was bigger than everybody else in the pocket. So, again, those type of things
1: that's
0: happen,
1: a great,
0: and I think that DK is guilty of that. So, when we watch these offensive pass interference call, I think we'll probably look back and say, that's a little ticky-tack too. But, again, hopefully he learns from that.

0: Yeah, he did, but he did extend his arms, and I think he gets a little frustrated when defensive backs, these little defensive backs, are so tight with him. And so if you watch the replays, he extended his arms, and like they always say on defensive or offensive pass interference, when your arms extend all the way out, that's a call. And so yeah. He did.
1: Jim, all I can tell you is they're gonna keep working on it, and they're gonna keep working the ball to him. Thanks for the phone call, and thanks also to Caliente Pizza and Draft House, the pizza champions, and Remax Select Realty, Get Seen, Get Sold, for bringing us this hour of the Pittsburgh Steelers Audio Network postgame show. 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
2: 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Steps up, T.J. Watt has him, and T.J. Watt with a sack.
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4: 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That was Aaron Rodgers coming out of the break talking about T.J. Watt. And Charlie, I've heard stories told about T.J. Watt's speeches before, but not very often. He is a do-it guy, not talk-about-it-beforehand guy. He must be particularly motivated coming off the year he had last year.
5: Absolutely, and this is something that where you know, okay, this is Aaron Rodgers' last year. Okay, you can play for that, play for him as well, but you also want to play for yourself, because if people get tired, and I know he gets tired of the stat of not winning a playoff game since he's here. So that sense of urgency, not to say he didn't have it in any other year, as you start to get up there in years, you know every season is not guaranteed at this particular point. But it was a great start by him in that leadership role.
4: Back to the phones we go. Charles in the car. You're up next with Mike and Charlie. How are you, Charles?
6: Right, man. Hey. It's always good after a win, and how we starting out right now. I just want to start out by saying y'all been doing a wonderful job for a long time. Charlie Batts, I just want to say thank you for how you still and can continue to do things in the community of Homestead, PA. And Mike, I commend you on all your radios. Everything you have done for the radio station. My first thing, what I would like to say to you guys is, how do y'all feel about the offensive line today? Being that we got that right tackle, starting in there, how did y'all feel about that? And did y'all feel as though the defensive line, showed some spark at the like Cam on that left side and the guy on the right side? I think they look good over there. How do y'all feel about that today?
4: Really like the defensive line. Cam Hayward with the hat trick of passes defense. There's a skill to that. Not everybody can do that. Those were all timely. I feel good about the offensive line long term. I did not feel good about it today. And I'm willing to give it time. And I know Max Ihonatiur is coming sooner rather than later at that right tackle position. I think we'll be having different conversations about the O-line in October and November and December. Hopefully the record is good enough that they can have something to build on at that point.
5: And that defensive line, it didn't surprise me, because Coach McCarthy talked about the depth of that defensive line and how impressed he is with that, and expected them to actually go out there and create havoc, which they did. And when you look at the camp passes that Cam Hayward batted down, he had receivers open. And if that pass was not deflected, that could have been a converted third down situation there. So kudos to Cam and that defensive line for getting it done.
6: I like that. I like what you're saying there, Charlie. I like the fact that the different package of schemes with our linebackers is really coming through. I like that Sawyer guy, and I like Herbert to be able to switch around. Even if they don't want to move Watt a lot, I think that mixes up their offense and messes with them, because, we need that push up there to be able to attack a little bit more, to give that back end, much more time to be able to cover. And I thank y'all for allowing me to use the platform.
4: Appreciate the call.
5: Here's the one thing I will add, again, to Patrick Graham's credit, defensive coordinator. We didn't see that outside linebacker package anytime during the preseason.
4: We saw it a little bit in the games, but we didn't see 51 in the slot.
5: Well, a lot of it because
4: we saw him in the middle.
5: Right, but TJ wasn't out there on the field, so you didn't see that particular portion of it.
4: Oh, right. But, they even did it when Sawyer was out there today.
5: Right.
4: They did it when it wasn't the same three guys every time.
5: Correct.
4: They rolled it out and went with it.
5: My point was they didn't show it in the preseason, so Atlanta could not prepare for it here today.
4: I never saw Herbig in the slot before. In the past when they've done it, he's been

0: in the middle rushing the A gap. And you've heard people say, oh, he can beat a guard. But, hey, you get him up close to the line of scrimmage. If it's a pass, he can cover. If not, all hands on deck for Bijan.
1: Absolutely.
0: I loved it. Cody in Uniontown, you're up next with Mike and Charlie.
2: Hey, Mike and Charlie, it's good to have you guys back for the Steelers season, man. I wanted to touch on two things. I'm not sure because I was on mute until the my call went through. So if it's already been touched on, I apologize. But I had two big takeaways. On the defensive side of the field, I don't know if you guys seen or not, there was not a single call of man coverage today whatsoever the entire game. And if you're keeping score, that had only happened one time throughout the entire season of all teams, not just one. That happened one time last year. I don't know if that makes things different for how they approach Joey Porter Jr., being that Patrick Graham is preferring that zone defense, or if that was just kind of a prepare for Cooper Rush kind of thing, or if we're going to see that from here on out.
1: For me, and this is one of my keys, and this was a couple segments ago, one of my keys is take away the first read for Cooper Rush. When you're in man-to-man coverage, he can look out and say, I got one-on-one, take a shot, or wherever he's looking to go. But when you play zone and that number one read is not there, it forces him to go through number two, three, four, and by that time, the pressure you're hoping gets to the quarterback, and that's what happened today.
0: And I do think some of that was Joey Porter related, just because I believe Porter and Dean can both play press man. And I think if Patrick Graham finds himself with two press man corners, maybe against Cincinnati you played a little differently than you played it against Cooper Rush. What's your second point?
2: So, yeah, on both sides of the things, we're seeing things you've never seen before. To touch on the offense, Aaron Rodgers with the Mike McCarthy offense, his average depth of target went all the way up over up to 9.2. versus like a 5.8 last year. Granted, a lot of those plays aren't shown because of the drops and missed calls, but it's great to see that, you know, not that just Dink and Duncan's, were actually going to be that offense that goes for those splash plays that take over your game.
0: Yeah, I think when Aaron gets one-on-one, he's going to take it. And I think even the ball to Metcalf or Roman Wilson in the end zone was right in the double coverage, but he trusted Roman Wilson to go get it and make a play. So, yeah, Mike McCarthy is definitely putting the accelerator down on the explosive plays. They just got to execute them.
1: Absolutely. Here's the one thing you will see: more uses at the middle of the field and the creativity on offense. High red zone, they ran a flea flicker. I'm sorry, reverse, and then hit Jalen Warren on the right-hand side because they were trying to take that shot down.
0: They were
1: the
0: going
1: field
0: for Metcalf, and he was double covered.
1: Yes. So that those type of plays, you put them on film. Now other teams have to prepare for that, knowing that there's more in the arsenal.
0: Cody, appreciate the call. Thanks also to Caliente Pizza and Draft House, the Pizza of Champions, and RE/MAX Select Realty, Get Seen, Get Sold, for bringing us this hour of the Pittsburgh Steelers Audio Network postgame show. The show continues right here on the Steelers Audio Network.
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7: 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Steelers 20, Falcons 13, and our colleague Missy Matthews, sideline reporter on the Steelers Audio Network broadcast, reported to me, Charlie, from the locker room, that Pat Freiermuth said Aaron Rodgers, who we just heard from, talking about Mike McCarthy, gave McCarthy the game ball. And Rodgers also joked that he told McCarthy the drinks were on him at the Greenfield Pub. But, hey, you live this life, being from here and playing here. Not as easy. Everybody wants to do it. But then at some point, you got to do it. And as Mike McCarthy said, it can get heavy.
8: Absolutely. It is tough. You get it. In one sense, you're excited to be part of this organization. But also, the standards are high. And they don't care if you're from here. They're going to talk about you good, bad, or indifferent. And you want to make sure that you leave it on a positive note and everybody gets excited about it, because you still want to represent not just this organization, but your family, and put on your best performance. Congratulations to him on his first victory here with the Steelers.
7: Let's go back to the phones. AJ in Colorado Springs, you're next with Mike and Charlie.
9: Fellas, how's 1-0 feel?
7: That feels pretty good. You know, openers are so unpredictable. Just, we're nitpicking it because that's what we do, but just get on the other side of it, on the right side, and go from there.
9: 100%. And I think that Mike McCarthy said a lot of that in his press conference. Just get the emotions out of the way. I mean, it's special. And one thing I wanted to point out, too, was it's amazing the places that Mike McCarthy's coached at. Like, the Cowboys, Green Bay, and here, like, just absolute legendary franchises. Like, the opportunity for one of our own to do something like that is really, really

0: really neat and unique. Couple of things that I just wanted to get you guys' takes on. First one was, again, grateful, just, I think I said this when I called in, excuse me, last year. Just to see Aaron Rodgers play football, man. He is just obviously a lightning rod, like you said in the podcast earlier this week. But, man, the arm talent is still there. The way it zips off his hand, it just looks different. And I do think that as fans, we need to take a moment and just be like, this is unbelievable to watch because we want to win so bad. But just to have the moment of see him and his swan song is just, you know, a unique thing that I think that it's good as fans to appreciate. Thing that I wanted to get your take on, though, expectations the rest of the way. Like you said, it's so unpredictable in week one, and we saw how New England was. I think that's going to be a little bit of a better measuring stick because, as you said, Trib, that, you know, Atlanta is kind of shaky. Obviously, the Atlanta Bijan Robinson. What are your expectations the rest of the way? I don't know if I missed that at all, but obviously being this young into the season.
1: We're kind of up against the break, but I'll give you the short version. I think your points on Aaron Rodgers are very, very well said. This guy is a franchise quarterback. Everybody wants the next franchise quarterback. But for right now, short term, he is a franchise quarterback. And I think New England's going to take a step back this year. I don't think anybody it was the easiest path to the Super Bowl imaginable. Backup or last place schedule, backup quarterback in the AFC Championship game. I think the Pats can be had. 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I'm Mike Pursuta. Thanks for joining us. Our next broadcast is at 11 a.m. a week from today, Sunday, September the 20th, before the Steelers visit those New England Patriots. 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
1: 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Steelers 20, Falcons 13 for openers today. Back to the phones we go. Hutt in Ohio, you're up next with Mike and Charlie. How are you, Hutt?
2: How are you guys doing tonight? Hey, welcome back, Charlie.
3: Thank you. Appreciate you.
2: Yes, yes. Hey, I have to agree with the other Charlies like three calls ago, because it's like a mute for like, yeah, long time hold. Sorry. iHeartRadio too, buddy. iHeartRadio too, but bad call. Anyways, can I get into, what do you think about our offensive line? Aaron Rodgers being what, like the one of the top two quickest release quarterbacks in the league for decades. Did they overprotect him? Because it looked like he had too much time back there to throw things. He was overthrowing or, you know, out. Yeah. I don't know. Start there.
1: You know, I'd like to see him run the ball better first and foremost. And Mike McCarthy would too. He talked about the ratio, run pass, 21 rushing attempts. And three of those were kneel downs at the end of the game, so those don't really count. 41 passing attempts. McCarthy said he does not want to live there. But, Hutt, that offensive line's been a popular topic today, and it hasn't been people throwing flowers at the offensive line, has it, Charlie?
3: No, it has not. And, again, a lot of your throws down the field, you would like them to come from the pocket, but they're not always going to do that. And one of the things that you have to get going is that running game, because now that allows that play-action game, allow for the deeper drop for the protection, and get your receivers down the field in those chunk plays. They just weren't able to do it. Why? Because they did not have a good running game here today, and because of that, the Falcons didn't respect that particular piece. So, again, you had to do more of your throwing out of the pocket. But, again, that's something that they have to continue to work on. Mike McCarthy emphasized they are going to be a run team. Right now, they didn't get off to a good start, but, again, it's something to work for.
2: You read my mind. My next question was, what was Dowdles? How many carries did he have today?
1: Eight for 15, 1.9 per. Got to get a lot more out of that.
3: And even Jalen Warren, before that last series, his numbers were pedestrian as well.
1: Yeah.
3: But again, but when you just look at where you're at, a lot of those third downs, people go on that and say, okay, they were 3 for 13, but also they were 0 for 2 on fourth down.
1: Yeah.
3: So when you talk about being 3 for 15, that is not acceptable in this particular equation.
1: And to me, those two fourth downs, those are turnovers. They don't go down as turnovers in the plus-minus thing, but those are turnovers. Hutt, we appreciate your patience and your call. We are up against a break, so we're going to take it. 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
2: 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It said Mindy.
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6: Welcome back to Acrisure Stadium, and welcome back to the Steelers postgame show on the Steelers Audio Network. Steelers 20, Falcons 13 today for openers here at Acrisure. No Joey Porter Jr. He was deactivated before the game, and our colleague from the Steelers Audio Network pregame show and the Post-Gazette, Jerry Dulac, has tweeted that the Steelers are done talking contract with Joey Porter Jr. and will not have further discussions about a new deal per team sources. So looks like the next move is up to Joey Porter Jr. Mike McCarthy, in his postgame session with the media, talked about how the business side of this is not his department. As McCarthy put it, quote, "That's not for me to speak of," but he did say that Porter is finishing up the ramp-up stage. He's definitely ready to do more. We'll see how it goes. 813-412-9383 is our number. Let's go back to the phones and welcome Tony in Rhode Island to the show. How are you, Tony?
7: Good. Happy New Year. Nice to be back with you guys. I'm so happy with the win, guys. Mr. Watt, I have his jersey autograph, and wow, he performed today. He really did.
6: It's the kind of stuff that big-time players do at big-time moments, and that was vintage TJ today.
8: It was, and when you needed a play to be made, you're looking for somebody out there, and he came up with the biggest play of the game.
7: And I was really, guys, I was really upset with those stupid penalties on the offensive interference, Charlie, and I can't believe it. I mean, number four, he knows better, and I thought we learned his lesson, but you can't be doing that, you know? It was a killer early in the game.
6: Yeah, some stuff they got to work around for sure.
8: Yeah, that was a tough one there, and I mentioned earlier in the show, I just said that I just think he's guilty of being bigger than everybody else because as he's pushing, you know, giving that little flipper, and they fling off of him,

0: they're bouncing off of him and makes it a little bit worse than what it is. So I think that's just something that he's going to have to work on.
1: And I'm really concerned about our kicker. He's always money, but I just can't believe he missed today. That was really hurting. I thought it was a crucial point in the game, but luckily we came back, guys. But again, he always, Boswell is so good. We love him, but sometimes, I don't know. I mean, that one was wide, and we needed that. We really needed that field goal, I thought, that time.
2: Yeah, something was clearly a little off. They had the 62-yard attempt that never got off. They got some kinks to work out in the special teams game as well, but got on the right side of the opener at 1-0. Thanks for the call, Tony. Let's go to Doug in Georgia. You're up next with Mike and Charlie.
3: Okay.
2: Are you there, Doug? Turn the radio down and
3: yes, I am.
2: Please. You're up.
3: Oh, hey. I'm up. Oh, hey. How you guys doing?
2: 1-0. How you doing today? Me? Yeah, we're
3: I'm we doing great. Much better than I deserve. Hey, the only thing I really want to talk about was getting the other receiver, Pittman, even though he didn't catch that much. I just thought he helped out getting the other receivers open. And I thought that was a big difference compared to last year.
2: Yeah, big catch at the end of the game, too.
0: Right. Deep crossing route that he was able to make a big play on. He did finish with 3 catches, 58 yards. But those are the plays you want to see because you wanted to take the pressure off of these other receivers that are in this group. It was good to see Pittman, even though he didn't play in the preseason, it was good to see him contribute in the manner that he did today.
3: Yeah, speaking of not playing in the preseason, you know, I'm not going to really critique this first game because, I mean, I don't know anybody who doesn't, you know, practice at least in preseason, it's got to be hard to try and get in sync, you know. So, yeah, I'm not going to critique it. I thought it was pretty good. Aaron Rodgers lives for another day, you know. He had no interceptions, which I thought was, you know, key to the game, you know.
2: Good stuff, Doug. Got to take a quick break before we get out of here. Thanks for the phone call. You're listening to the Steelers postgame show on the Steelers Audio Network.
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2: 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Alex, finish us off strong tonight.
12: Good evening, gents. Is it just me, or is DK Metcalf a complete liability when it comes to the Steelers? He is a complete head case. He's a complete head case.
2: I think it's just you. I think it's just you. He had a rough day today, but he also made a big catch on the last drive in which they ran out the clock, and he's going to be a guy they continue to go to. I know the penalties were frustrating. I know the drops were frustrating. Give it a little time is what I would tell you.
0: Yeah, I'm not down what on about, him in that particular manner. Rough day, but I think he'll get better for sure.
12: What about last year? Did last year impress you? Or I would have thought with how he performed last year, I would have thought that was enough to bump him back in the number one, number two, number three, number four spots.
2: Well, I mean, last year he admittedly did not do what he came to Pittsburgh to do. I talked to him actually about that a couple days ago, and he said part of the problem was he was nervous around Aaron Rodgers because of Rodgers' reputation and resume, and as he put it, that kind of greatness makes you nervous. He is determined to do better this year. He's got tremendous size. He's had about, 4,000-yard seasons and a couple other 900-yard seasons. Today wasn't his best day. There's 16 more to go.
0: And here's the one thing that I get excited about because of the offense that he's in right now. We're not going to see him in one position like he was last year in Arthur Smith's system. This system fits him. I think he'll have a better year. That's just my guess. Obviously, he has to convince everybody else out there watching.
2: Anything else, Alex?
12: That's it. I'll buy into it. I just saw him on the sidelines after one of the penalties, and he's just it just seems like he's in his head. So I want to see him get a little more confident or just out of his head. It just seems like he's spends a lot of time being in his own head.
2: You know, that might have been a little bit of the case today. You drop one, you get a penalty, you get another one, and you start wondering, "Woe is me?" And that's hopefully he'll be able to work through it. I do think he's in a better spot this year with Pittman as an option and the Roman Wilson or Jeremy Bernard third option and the tight ends. We'll see how it goes. Thanks for the call, Alex. Charlie, got any final thoughts?
0: The one thing I would say on that, when you look at DK as it relates to just being upset, you're worrying about whether your quarterback's going to throw the ball to you again because of those penalties happening. But Aaron proved that that's not the case as he targeted him 10 times here today.
2: Yeah, lot to work on, but a lot to build on. Again, NFL game ones are no man's land. You got no idea what's going to happen. Not that you have a great idea what's going to happen all the other weeks, right. But just get on the other side of it, 1-0, and go for there. That's going to do it for us tonight, the Steelers postgame show on the Steelers Audio Network. Our local coverage will begin at 9 a.m. this coming Sunday, September the 20th, before the Steelers visit the New England Patriots. As my old buddy Sean McDowell used to like to say on DVE, the calls always mean so much. Appreciate everybody finding us, however, and wherever you found us. Until next time, for Charlie Batch, I'm Mike Pursuta. You have been listening to the postgame show right here on Steelers Flagship, 102.5 DVE, and the Steelers Audio Network. Good night, everyone.
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13: Hey, bro, weirdest thing is happening at the game. This guy sitting next to me says, "You're our good luck charm." Every time I crack

0: 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I think I'm some kind of a football prophet. Talk soon. 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
11: The Pittsburgh Steelers postgame show is presented by Caliente Pizza and Draft House, the pizza of champions.
12: Not having Joey Porter was the least of the Steelers' concerns for openers. Not when running the ball was the problem, and special teams coverage, and in at least one instance, the snap-hold component of snap-hold kick, and defensive penalties, and consistent accuracy from the quarterback, and a completions per target rate to DK Metcalf, 4 for 10, 40%, that just isn't going to cut it over the long haul. Even Chris Boswell wasn't automatic. The Mike McCarthy offense was, for the most part, a no-show. Fortunately for the Steelers, the old T.J. Watt was back at Acrisure. Watt's pick six on the second play of the fourth quarter was the quintessential example of a defensive playmaker making a play when his defense desperately needed a play to be made. It wasn't the last time the Steelers bend but don't break. Three outside linebackers heavy look would have to make one. The 20-10 lead Watt provided was cut to seven at 20-13 with 10:35 left in regulation. And the Falcons were threatening again on third and five from the Steelers 34 with inside 5 minutes left in the fourth quarter. That's when Alex Highsmith's sack helped save the day. The offense finally made an as-anticipated appearance after that, grinding the game's 4-16 in the dust and sealing the deal in victory formation. It was no Mozart, but hey, it was a much-needed W. On to New England. Good afternoon and welcome to the Steelers postgame show brought to you by RE/MAX Select Realty. Get seen, get sold on the Steelers Audio Network. I'm Mike Pursuta along with Charlie Batch, and we are wrapping up Steelers 20, Falcons 13 for openers here at Akron.

0: sure. Let's kick things off on the post-game show with Max's Takeaways. That's with color analyst Max Starks and brought to you by S&T Bank. For every takeaway from the defense this season, S&T Bank will donate $300 to PA Wounded Warriors, who have helped over 18,000 veterans and counting. Max, let's start with what really went a long way toward deciding it. Steelers get the ball back with 4:16 left. That's when a good team closes the game down. What did they get going in that possession that they struggled to consistently find in pretty much everyone prior to that?
1: 5-plus yards rushing per attempt. DK Metcalf actually caught a pass. And
0: these are good details. Yeah, I like this.
2: I mean, the things we did not get in three quarters of action happened in the last 4 minutes. So you talked about that 4 of 10 targets. I say 4 out of 8 targets because 2 of those were pass interference.
0: I don't care
2: what anybody says. Joe Blueball, I'm calling you out. The side judge that had a clear angle across the field, there was no reason not to call that A.J. Terrell play. That would have been a difference. And that also would have given us a better third down efficiency in the game, because it's all about momentum. And if you
0: and
2: get
0: maybe
2: that,
0: some separation and
2: yeah, you start to
0: game.
2: Create you know a sense of just not that inconsistency. This was very choppy of a game, but this is also your 2 starting receivers don't play the entire preseason. Your starting quarterback doesn't play. Your backfield of Rico Dowdle and Jalen Warren have a handful of plays, so they don't even get a rhythm with the offensive line. You have 4 guys starting at new positions out of the 5 on the offensive line. This is what I expected. I expected it to be a game that was trying to create chemistry and trying to figure it out. I thought it would have looked a little bit better as the game went on, but it's no surprise that this was a very choppy first start. And even defensively, they didn't hold down the run as much as we did. Now, granted, Bijan didn't get 100 yards, but also the defense. You saw some adjustments having to be made by them as they kind of figured out how guys feel, how guys move in the twist game. I will say this, Peyton Wilson, I felt, stepped up to the charge. He was playing a lot more A-gap fill than I expected him to play. So it was just a team figuring itself out their first time out having all 22 start.
3: And trying to figure it out, and a lot of that comes down to third downs, and you can look at that stat. 3 of 13 is not going to cut it because you're not getting that new set of downs, which causes you not to get into that rhythm. Only 58 yards rushing here today. How long with that chemistry of the offensive line, because they have not played together as long as what you would like heading into week one, how long do you anticipate that potentially getting going?
2: 5 to 6 weeks.
3: Mm.
2: From what I saw, Lakeil London lived in the backfield now. Okay. And that was the right side A gap. That was Spencer Anderson and Zach Frazier's job.
3: Okay.
0: Yeah, they couldn't get Dowdle to the line of scrimmage.
2: No, he couldn't get him to the line of scrimmage. London was in the backfield. Jared Ivey was in the backfield. Also, I'm trying to think of his name. Gervon Dexter. All those guys were knifing through, and where those double teams needed to fit and get up to the backers, Divine Diablo, they had a lot. Now, I will say this. Jeff Ulbrich had a lot of blitz in here, run-down blitzing, because they're like, we're not going to let the run game get started. So you saw a lot of Harold Perkins, a lot of Divine Diablo playing up into the line of scrimmage on the snap. You saw a lot of stuff when they were in sub playing into the center and that 4-2 open and then backing out 2 steps. That also messed up some of your pass protection things. Mason Smith was getting home on the edges. So there was just a lot of things that when a unit hasn't played together, they don't know how to talk. And so they just put them on different levels.
0: Max, we had you on the pregame show and you said 10 to 15 snaps for Riley Nowakowski. You got me very excited. I've made no secret how much I like that pick and my anticipation for what he can do. I bet he played 5 snaps, if that. But he was out there at the end.
2: Yeah, he was out there at the end when it counted most. And I think you were seeing the Steelers really early try and use a lot of 2 tight end sets. And then they also had some 13. I saw Robert Tonyan out there with those guys. So trying to change it up a little bit, because when you have Nowakowski in that eye or in the offset eye position, you bring an 8th guy in the box. So I think they were trying to loosen up that box to try and create better run-down situations, but it just didn't come to fruition. I expect that to change as we get deeper into the system, and especially as guys start to have clearly defined roles on the offense.
3: And I think, and I want to go back to that offensive line, because you really, when you said 5 to 6 weeks, all I could do was say,
0: Yeah.
3: But now that you're...
0: I've heard that from him before, by the way. That's an annual
3: assessment. Okay. But now you're heading on the road, right? Now you have to deal with crowd noise. What does that look like for the offensive lineman, split-second delayed, now anticipating going into week 2? What would you anticipate that looking like?
2: It's going to be rough. It's going to be more of the same. And I think you have to have some success early. The one thing is, this is going to be really good film to work on their double-team fits, because there were moments there. But the problem was, it was either the backside seal so that Rico Dowdle couldn't break it back and he had to stay up in the line and therefore it's a no gain, or you're slogging forward for 3. And I think as you get better with those things and you start to see it,

0: developing. You set up that second level linebacker. That's going to allow later in the game. Like you saw a couple of those, like the Jalen Warren run at the end of this game. That's what you're going to start to see more of those burst plays. Rico had a couple of single jump cuts to the backside, almost a la Fred Taylor, Maurice Jones-Drew style, where he hit it and got 8 yards. That's what you're going to see as they start to get better and more in sync with each other.
1: Max, great stuff. The bottom line, 1-0.
0: At the end of the day, a win is a win. That is a win because DJ Khaled said, all I do is win. So it's great.
1: That was Max Starks with Max's Takeaways. I'm Mike Pursuit along with Charlie Batch. We're just getting started here on the postgame show. Steelers 20, Falcons 13 for openers. 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
1: 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Steps up, T.J. Watt has him, and T.J. Watt with a sack.
3: 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Let's go right to the phones. Jeff in Ohio, you're hitting leadoff after the season-opening 2013 win over Atlanta. How's it going, Jeff?
4: Oh, pretty good, thank you. A lot of positives today, but, you know, a lot of things we've got to clean up. The game definitely wasn't a Rembrandt, but here's a couple thoughts for you. I thought that the O-line, and you guys touched on this, Max touched on this, a little rough with the first half. The 2 yards of carry just isn't going to get it done, and the people that continually are like, hey, we got to run the football. Well, you got to run the football effectively, or you're going to be third and long, and third down conversion ends up deciding the game, and we didn't do a good enough job on third downs. And another quick point, I thought Rodgers' stats weren't really indicative of the game. He missed some plays, but I thought some of the penalty plays, he threw the ball in the breadbasket on some 50, 60-yarders and left some big plays out there that we just didn't make, and definitely cost us with not being able to convert those plays. But I do think, real quick also, what did you think about Peyton Wilson's game? I know Max touched on this. I thought that was one of his best games that we've seen as a Pittsburgh Steeler.
3: Yeah, I would agree, and I think, I'm real curious to see how Patrick Queen and Peyton Wilson play this year because Charlie backed me up. There's been a lot of talk about their defensive line. They think they have depth. They think they have talent, and if the defensive line plays better, that should free up the inside linebackers to play better, right?
5: That's what they were hoping for as well. When you look back, something that we haven't seen before because a lot of questions was how are you going to use those three outside linebacker tandems where they had Nick Herbig now as the third linebacker in a 4-3 set. So when you have those particular things that are going on, they were now trying to nullify their speed of the offense, meaning Bijan Robinson, Kyle Pitts, and you needed speed onto the field. But to your point, when you look at what Peyton Wilson did, 13 tackles today, he was all over the place, and that's what they wanted him to see. That's why Patrick Graham is excited to use him in this defense because of the speeds that he brings to it.
3: Anything else, Jeff?
4: Just one for Charlie. I thought, I thought Aaron Rodgers' stats were not indicative of his performance, but I thought that was a crucial, terrible mistake by him on the third down taking the sack. I thought that was a play that he's got to get rid of that. I thought that could have been a game changer, him taking that sack on that third down.
5: No, I'm with you on it. And when you're in that particular situation, he can only answer why he took that particular sack. But to your point, when you look at Aaron Rodgers' stats, somebody looking from the outside, not watching this game, they're going to say, pretty pedestrian, 24-40. But there were a lot of drops that happened here today, those pass interference that could occur. If DK catches that one over the middle, there's a chance that he actually slips and comes out of the backside, and that could be a big touchdown, and it could have padded the stats, what puts him closer to 300 yards for here today. So I'm not necessarily worried about it from that particular perspective, because if you watch the throws in person as I'm watching it right now, that ball is coming off of his arm with heat. It doesn't look like he has lost a step as it relates to him delivering the football, so we should be excited about what we saw here today from Aaron.
3: Yeah, no doubt about it. Thanks for the call, Jeff. Let's move on to Trevor in the basement. You're up next with Mike and Charlie.
6: Turn it down. Mikey, Chucky, how's it going, boys?
3: 1-0, how you doing?
6: Great. 376 East, baby. Heading back, 1-0. Hey, I just want to say 7 points. I thought we ran Tomlin out of town.

0: Well,
1: Does
0: that give you a little more appreciation for all the games that Mike Tomlin won?
1: I know,
0: you have to win them.
1: I know, but seriously, though, I thought, can DK catch a cold, maybe COVID, or is that too soon?
0: Yeah, it's a little too soon. Thanks for the call, Trevor. Let's go to Dave in Florida.
2: Hello?
0: You there, Dave?
2: Yeah, I'm here, guys. How are you?
3: Good.
0: Doing well. What's on your mind?
2: I was just hearing Charlie say about the Metcalf. That should have been a touchdown. I mean, that was split. That was an easy catch. DK Metcalf, he's a beast. But I heard things that he drops easy ones, and it appears to be true that he does drop some easy ones, because that was a touchdown. That was a shame. To touch on what Max was saying, 5-6 weeks in this league, that's a long time to start gelling together. I'm a big believer that the starters should play a little bit in the preseason, because and you could drop in a hole real quick in the season. 5-6 weeks is a long time.
0: Yeah, I will say this, Dave. I've known Max for a long time. I've worked with him for a long time, and that is a pretty consistent evaluation for him when he's talking about lines that undergo change. And the Steelers have the same guys, but they're all in different spots except for the center, Jack Frazier. So, yeah, the only bright side of that equation is the other teams are probably in the same boat or relatively the same boat. They're not at 100% either.
4: Right, and when you're having position battles, that's a challenge that you have going into training camp, because you're trying to give everybody the look with the first-team offense. Unfortunately, it's hard to evaluate offensive linemen until you put the pads on. Once you get to training camp, you got about 10 days roughly before you play your first game, but yet when that continues to linger into the training camp in the manner that it did, the starting offensive line wasn't announced until the week of the game. So when you have that, it's just trying to get those guys on the same accord. And when you hear somebody like Max, who played it at a high level, that is pretty alarming to listen to when you say 5 to 6 weeks.
0: It's attention-getting.
4: Oh, absolutely it is. So we're all going to pay attention to that, because, again, we talk about Rico, talk about Jalen on how whether or not they can both get 1,000 yards, but you have to gel, and those guys have to do it up front. Hopefully it happens quicker outside of the 5 to 6. Hopefully it may be 2 to 3.
0: And I'll throw you another curveball. 71's coming at some point. Max Ihonatjor.
4: There you go.
0: And that might be next week. That might be 4 weeks from now. That's going to be more of an adjustment process. So they need to find ways to work around that and win games as long as they have to, and they got that done today. Dave, appreciate the call. We're up against a break. The Steelers postgame show brought to you by RE/MAX Select Realty. 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
9: Gets a snap, back to pass. Looking, throws out to the right, and it's picked off by T.J. Watt. Left up, made the grab, gets back on his feet. T.J. Watt rumbling in for his first career touchdown. T.J. Watt for the Pittsburgh Steelers touchdown.
10: Welcome back to AccraShare. 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Today's electrified play of the game is powered by the International Brotherhood of Electrical Workers, Local Union Number 5, IBEW, lighting up Pittsburgh since 1897. Charlie, we talked about a lot of stuff on the pregame show, and we didn't really spend much time talking about T.J. Watt because, I'll be honest with you, wasn't sure what to expect from T.J. Watt this year.
11: Yeah,
10: there was a lot of talk about him moving around. I think he only did that one snap playing the other side, maybe two. They did use the three inside linebackers thing a lot, but, boy, what a resounding start. If you're hoping T.J. Watt has a bounce-back year and starts looking like an all-pro again, that was Defensive Player of the Year stuff there.
11: Absolutely. And that's where you look at it. When you look at somebody who's healthy versus not, those are the plays that you're going to get. And he looked every bit of the part here today. When you look at that, people may say, first of all, it's harder than what you think. Trying to catch the interception, then you're worried. You fall down.
10: And I think it's very hard.
11: Absolutely. Then you're like, I didn't get touched. I'm going to get up, protect the football, and then continue to run. Beautiful play by T.J. Watt there. Man, this is – if we get that – we should continue to be excited about what this defense is going to do throughout. And I think the other thing that that people talked about immediately after that play, they talked about how he joined the prestige the group of Julius Peppers as 100 sacks and 10 interceptions.
10: Yeah.
11: There's only two people. One of them is on our team.
10: That's the thing. T.J. Watt, obviously sacks are a big deal, and he's gotten a lot of sacks. But his game is very well-rounded when he's on. He makes that play. We've seen it before. He used to be hell on wheels, chasing down runs from the backside. He's not just rush the passer.
11: Right.
10: And that time he was rush the passer, intercept the ball, score the touchdown you had to have. Let's go back to the phones now. John in the car. You're up with Mike and Charlie. How are you, John?
12: Good, guys. How we doing?
10: Want to know how you doing.
12: Good, buddy. Hey, first off, Charlie, thanks for that pick again, man, on my way out of Dick's. I appreciate you, brother. Hey, I want to talk about the O-line. It really does look like that shift is affecting, especially since he's been high all preseason and high now. You know what I mean?
10: Yeah, we lost you there for a second, John. Can you repeat your point?
12: Yeah, the offensive line flip-flop. I mean, it seems like that does affect the guys' leverage points. I mean, we watched Broderick struggle with it. Now we're watching Cook, who did great the other year, and now he's struggling getting too high on that right side. I mean, it seems like a pretty big impact on their leverage, and I did like what I seen from Maxie because he's just a vacuum on the pass coverage. And then also, do you think they'll do more in the middle of the field based on what the defense shows them? Because I expected more there.
10: I'll give you the middle of the field thing first. They want to go there, but Atlanta has a safety by the name of Jesse Bates, the third. And if you remember a couple of years ago, the Steelers went down to Atlanta to open the game, and Mike Tomlin said, we're not letting Jesse Bates dictate the game. We're not letting Jesse Bates win the game. I don't know this for a fact, but I'm guessing that was part of the plan today. Because, Charlie, sometimes there's real good people on defense, and you don't challenge them. You work around them.
11: Absolutely. And there were a couple times where guys were open up in the middle of the field. And, again, the game plan, when you see somebody like Jesse, and it is a throw away from that. So when people go back and watch the film, they may make that comment to say there were opportunities there. But when you have somebody in the middle like that, you have to nullify him and not allow him to make the impact of the game. And I think the Steelers did that here today.
10: Yeah. Regarding the O-line thing, I've talked to Troy Fautanu and Dylan Cook about flipping sides extensively, and neither guy thinks it's something that can't be done. Neither guy thinks it's something they shouldn't be able to do, and neither guy thinks they expect themselves to be able to pull this off. I think it's more of a cohesive unit of five thing right now than a left side, right side thing.
11: Yeah, that's what I'm looking at. All five of those guys, yes, the left side has played together, but that right side did not. And those are things that are continuing to happen until you get into a rhythm right there. They have to get better in that area. They know that. That's why you can talk about the corrections after a win. It makes things a whole heck of a lot better.
10: Anything else, John?
12: That'd be it, my guys. Thanks again, and God bless.
10: Appreciate the phone call. 833-412-9383 is our number. Mike Pursuta and Charlie Batch with you here at Acrisure after the Steelers' season-opening 20-13 win over the Atlanta Falcons. 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
8: 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Charlie, nothing came up with Mike McCarthy in the postgame media session regarding injuries. Troy Fontanu got hurt and missed one snap. I can't remember anybody else getting banged up.
9: No, I think maybe the only one we got to pay attention to is Jamel Dean. He did go out early in the game, but came back in.
8: He missed one or two
9: yeah,
8: snaps
9: missed one
8: also.
9: Or two snaps. He was able to finish the game, but he did have tape on that ankle, so that's going to be something to kind of pay attention to as he's resting and preparing for this week.
8: Yeah, Daylon Everett, the rookie, came in for Dean, and Max Ihonichor, the rookie, came in for one snap for Troy Fontanu. Other than that, looked like a pretty clean game injury-wise. Let's go back to the phones now and welcome Taylor from Homestead to the show. You're up, Taylor. How are you?
10: I'm doing good. I wanted to ask about Joey. I know we were missing him today. Do you guys think he's going to play this season, or do you think the Steelers are going to go ahead and trade him?
8: Wow, that's the zillion-dollar question, yeah. Isn't it? I don't think they're going to trade him, although it's funny. If somebody wants him bad enough, and you, as they said in The Godfather, if you get an offer you can't refuse, you don't refuse. Here's what Mike McCarthy had to say after the game about Joey Porter. He is just finishing up the ramp-up stage. He's definitely ready to do more. We'll see how that goes. And then McCarthy was asked if this is a contractual thing or a Joey Porter missed all of training camp. And isn't in game shape yet. McCarthy said, quote, the business part, that's not for me to speak of. I think there's a number. I think it can get done. I don't know if it will get done because I think this is going to depend, Charlie, on what Joey Porter thinks he's worth as opposed to what the Steelers think he's worth like any other negotiation. I'm a little surprised he didn't play today, but business is business.
9: Yeah, it is. And you have to credit Mike McCarthy. He was being as honest as he possibly could in that particular situation. He's trying to prepare for a game, but yet the business side is taking care of it. And you're hoping front office, they're able to work things together as agents and administrators are talking. But when you look at where we are, and here's one thing that I do want to correct, too, because there were conflicting reports on social media that Joey Porter was not on the sideline. He was on there the entire game watching him. I saw him when he came out there, and he finished on the sideline. I know
8: good
9: people
8: to know.
9: Updated their story, but he was out there. But as we go to where what's happening here, again, this ramp-up period, who knows what it looks like next year. I don't think they're going to trade him. I think he is here, especially when you have Dean with a potential injury. But yet, the way that secondary is, you have to get those guys to play together. I'm hoping that next week he is able to play and everything else takes care of itself because as a competitor, he wants to be out there. Unfortunately, the business side has caused that potentially here today.
8: I think you clearly you want him out there as opposed to not having

0: them out there. But they are kind of fortunate, I think, the way the schedule's played out. Atlanta was a run Bijan Robinson team.
1: Right.
0: Next week they play New England. They don't have to worry about A.J. Brown because he's out for the next 4 weeks. So they can get by here in the short term without him. Asante Samuel had a great camp, played a nice ball game today. But they need to figure this out. It's they're a better team with Joey Porter than without.
1: Right, and this is a tough part, and everybody understands the business side. When you get to these particular games, this is one here where a lot of people are now going to start saying, hey, the team needs you. Are you going to be out there? But, again, we're not part of those conversations. We just hope he's out there next week.
0: Anything else, Taylor?
2: Nope, that's all. Thank y'all.
0: Appreciate the phone call. Let's keep it going on the phone lines and move on to Brielle in Pittsburgh. You're up with Mike and Charlie, Brielle. We lost Brielle. Let's go to Anthony in Dallas. You're up next with Mike and Charlie.
3: Hey, guys. How y'all doing?
0: Good. 1-0. That's my answer to everybody today.
3: I know. But check this out, man. I don't want to be a Donnie Downer. But, guys, we got some problems on offense. I mean, DK Metcalf, man, this guy is a $50 million bust. I mean, honestly, in 2 seasons, what has he done for us? And then, you know, Roman Wilson, that touchdown, man, you got to hold on to that ball, man. I mean, again, you look at Aaron Rodgers, 42 years old, man. He's balling out on his end. But the offensive guys, his wide receivers, they're not helping him. And it does us no good, man. We're playing New England Sunday. You can't go up against a third-string quarterback and not expect to win like that. I mean, that game is a 13-13 game without T.J. Watt, man. Come on, guys. Y'all know, man. Next week, it's going to be a whole different ball game in New England against Mike Vrabel and his Patriots.
1: Yeah, I'm not. We're not. Neither one of us are sitting here saying that this is a finished product. We know there's work that needs to be done. They did figure out a way to get out of this stadium, but there's a lot of what ifs. We could sit back and say, well, what if the Falcons kicker made those two kicks? Did that change the game as it relates to what the outcome looks like? Yeah. But again, those are things that happen throughout. But they figured out a way to get out of this stadium, and we're talking about the corrections after a win. That's how you're supposed to do it, and then continue to get better as the season goes on. But you needed to win this game. They did that.
0: I will say this, Anthony. Aaron Rodgers has talked about what a great training camp DK Metcalf has had and how the ball has to go to DK Metcalf. And he threw it to him 10 times today.
1: Right.
0: So keep trying until you get it figured out. Same thing with Roman Wilson. There's a lot of momentum that he can be a lot better than he was the first 2 years he was here. We haven't seen it yet. Hey, you're right. Wide receivers, a big question. Okay, they think it's better, but right now it's a theory.
1: Right, and you have to be out there practicing together. If you were at training camp, there was some missed time that those receivers had with Aaron Rodgers. The one thing, as they leave out of this stadium here today, they're going to say, Aaron is going to give us a chance down the field. He did that in the end zone to DK. He did that in the end zone to Roman Wilson. When you take those chances, that's what you want to see. Yeah. The other play that may not show up in the stat line, but did you see that out and up by Pat Freiermuth that he put it over top of the linebacker in front of that safety?
0: Number zero, yeah.
1: Not many players are going to throw that. Not many quarterbacks in this league will throw that, but Aaron threw it. So when those receivers see that, they know they need to get better, and they need to figure out a way to help Aaron out, because if they did, his stats would be a whole heck of a lot better here today.
0: Anything else, Anthony?
3: I appreciate you guys, man. Hey, I appreciate you guys giving me insight, man. Go Steelers. I'm 49 years in, man. Next year be 50 years a fan. We got to win this thing, man, and take Aaron Rodgers out just like Brady did with a Super Bowl win, baby.
0: Appreciate the phone call. You know, that came up in Mike McCarthy's postgame as well, Charlie. He thinks that in practice they've been very good at getting down the field plays. As a matter of fact, I believe he said this is the best team he's had in practice at getting explosive plays, and they know that things have to be better. Quote, this was as productive as I can remember, talking about down the field throws. And then he said we were close today. Now they acknowledge that, you know, it's got to get better. But, again, first games are so unpredictable, and particularly guys don't play in the preseason anymore. It ain't like the old days where you kind of knew what you had.
1: Correct.
0: It takes a while.
1: And when you have just even on that last drive that they had when they had to bleed the clock out before they just kneeled the ball down, when it was third and two, he didn't hesitate to throw the ball to DK. He had one-on-one, back shoulder, boom, first down. That gave him a nice set of downs. So, again, he believes in his receiver group, and he will continue to push the ball down the field.
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12: 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Mike Pursuta and Charlie Batch wrapping up the Steelers.

0: 20-13 season opening win over the Atlanta Falcons. Today's Iron Man of the Game is brought to you by Iron Workers Local Number 3. We don't go to the office. We build it. Charlie, who's your Iron Man of the Game?
1: Man, I'm going Peyton Wilson. This guy was flying around all over the football. It's easy to go back and look at the impact play that T.J. Watt had. But Peyton Wilson, 13 tackles on the day. He was all over the field.
0: I'm going to go with Jaquan Brisker, the kid from Gateway in Penn State. Interception today. I'm guessing he didn't leave the field. I think he was out there every snap. And this is a guy, I think he was an underappreciated signing. And I've been beating the drum since Deshaun Elliott wound up on the list that he wound up on and has to miss the first four games. I got great respect for Elliott as a player, but I have great respect for Brisker as well. I thought his playoff game for the Bears last January against the Rams, Chicago lost in overtime, but he was phenomenal. Didn't come off the field that day either. I think he is plenty adequate as a replacement for Elliott, and they don't really miss a beat there. So there you go, two Iron Men for a season-opening win. Back to the phone, CR in Chicago for the first time in the regular season. What do you got, CR?
2: What's going on? How you guys doing? Happy 2026. I am excited to be with you guys. I miss you guys. And Chicago and all the world are so happy to be Steelers fans and have you guys with our back. How you doing? Congratulations, Steelers. What say you?
0: I say 1-0. This show is for you to say. What do you got?
2: Well, I've got some excitement. I'm just overwhelmed with excitement right now. I've been thinking about this for a long time. I was at summer camp, training camp, and I miss you again, Charlie. We just keep missing each other. But I got a chance to hang out with Ed and some of the other guys. Go ahead.
1: We literally were just talking about you because you ran into my boy Wes up there, right?
2: Oh, yeah, the Wild Wild West. The Wild Wild West, yeah, man.
1: There you go, yes. He was telling me, so next time we'll connect for sure.
2: Hey, I remember when Wes was behind the screen pushing the buttons, and now he's in front of the screen. The boy has come a long way. Turkey Wolf will be so proud of him.
0: As are we. What else you got, CR?
2: Well, I'm just excited about this game, man. Like I said, I was waiting for a long time to watch this game. I was in a place called Hopsmith, which is the home of Chicago Steelers fans. And it was wonderful. We had a great time. Everybody was elated. And we're just going to keep on keeping on looking at what's going on. It's a brand new day. We have to accept that things are not going to be the same. They will never be the same. It's this day forward. But my fantasy is that the coach and the quarterback got together behind the screen and said, hey, look, we were together and we beat this team, so why don't we just team up this year and win one for this team? And that's my whole outlook for the year.
0: That is the plan. Appreciate the call, CR. Let's go back to the phones. Dan in Ohio, you're up next with Mike and Charlie.
3: All right, thank you.
0: Hello, Dan.
3: Yes. Is this Charlie?
0: You're on the air. It's Mike and Charlie. You're on the air, Dan.
3: All right, man. I was calling to just get your thoughts on a couple things. You think McCartney should put in some fresh blood there at like halftime on the running backs instead of letting Orland run uphill all the time? You know, give him a break.
1: It's hard to say only because they weren't able to sustain those third downs. They were 3-for-13 on third down. That's just something that when you're not able to convert and giving yourself a new set of downs, it's hard to get into that rhythm. So I think it was okay the way the rotation went here today.
0: I did think Warren played more as the game went on.
1: Yeah.
0: I'll be curious to see the snap counts as always when they come out a little bit later. But I think you're going to see those guys go back and forth this year. Whoever's got the hot hand, who's ever getting it done, is going to get a shot. I think Warren played more, but they were both in the game at the end.
1: But the one thing that I will compliment both of those running backs on, they pass blocked the heck out of each other. I mean, they did their assignments allowing Aaron to push the ball down the field when he'd had the time.
0: Anything else, Dan?
3: All right. Well, thank you, man. Just getting your thoughts on that.
0: Appreciate the phone call. Appreciate it. Let's get one more in before the break. Chris in St. Louis. God, I love St. Louis. Welcome to the show, Chris.
4: Thanks. I love St. Louis, too. I've never played organized football or coached it, but I've coached other sports, and so I always watch with like a coach's, you know, mindset. And so my question is about about DK Metcalf and more broadly about number one receivers. So, you know, and I think of like other depth chart receivers.

0: like the third receiver, like the depth chart might change at some point. Is it ever, does it ever happen that the number one receiver and the number two receiver, like the depth chart changes, like the number two becomes the number one and they switch positions or anything like that in a season? Have you ever heard of that?
1: Sure, it happens all the time. But in order for that to happen, you have to have options.
2: Correct.
1: And there's also a little thing called what they're paying these guys. And the more money you're right. getting paid, the more opportunity you're going to get. That's just a fact of life.
2: And the higher you're drafted, so you get a choice. You get a better look at, too. So those type of things happen. But to your point, yes, if you get the hot hand, then that number two could bump up to the number one as well. So, again, it's just a lot of how the season unfolds.
0: So is it like when you say 2-1, again, not having played, are those positions on the field, or is that just who the hot hand is? Like, is your when you say
1: that's kind
0: the
1: of the depth chart at the position. I mean, usually they're going to play with at least two wide receivers. Most of the time they play with three. But the number one guy is the guy who's going to get the most targets and the guy who you're going to look to when you really need a play to be made. Is Aaron Rodgers looked to DK Metcalf today despite an up and down? Mike McCarthy called it a herky-jerky offensive performance. Metcalf had a lot to do with that, but when they needed a play on that last drive, that little sideline back shoulder fade got him out of trouble, and then Rodgers was able to hit Michael Pittman, which got him to third and short, and then they were able to hit the big man, Darnell Washington, right. And that was that.
2: And so, also, your number one receiver has to be able to block, and that's what DK can do, especially when you're running those strong side runs. He's able to now hold the edge to allow those running backs to get going. So I'm not saying that Michael Pittman can't be your – I'm just talking about what the number one receiver is, and DK fits that mold.
0: So is the number one always the X?
1: No, they all moved around. They play all over. They play both sides. They play the slot. They want a lot of diversity and a lot of hopefully unpredictability associated with that. Chris, we're up against the break. I appreciate the call. Enjoy St. Louis. I always do. 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
9: Man, what a play by Alex Highsmith.
10: Yes, it was.
9: Third and five in Atlanta, threatening. One score game late in the fourth quarter. I don't know who's Batman and who's Robin, Charlie, but both outside linebackers showed up when they needed them today.
10: They did.
9: And I should just say just those two. I mean, Herbig was out there a lot. Jack Sawyer got a lot of playing time today.
10: Yes, they did. They were after it, and a lot of that has to be because of the back end. They were covering as well, holding their guys, allowing those guys to get after the quarterback.
9: Welcome back to AccraShare. 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And Caliente Pizza and Draft House, the pizza of champions, right here on the Steelers audio network. 833-412-9383 is our number. 833-412-9383. Back to the phones we go. Trish in Atlanta. You're up with Mike and Charlie. How are you, Trish?
11: Yes. Hi, Mike. Hi, Charlie. How are you? Thank you for having us on today. I'm here with my husband, Vernon, and we are a house divided. We're just leaving today's game, and one of us was a little bit more

0: happier than the other one. I'll just say he is. But I have a quick question. After what you guys saw today from today's game, what do you think is the most sustainable, or what do you think is sustainable for the Steelers team this year? And if you can answer the same thing for my Falcons team, again, since we're that house divided.
1: I think your Falcons team's in trouble, Trish.
2: Yeah.
1: Sorry to tell you. I think you got a problem with the quarterback position.
0: I'm happy to hear that.
1: I mean, I'll just give you an example today. You got a great tight end in Kyle Pitts. He got one target today, zero receptions, 0 yards. I just don't think you have enough at quarterback to activate some of the good players that you have on offense. I mean, Bijan Robinson, he can't get the ball every play, every game. It's just not going to work.
2: The one thing I will add on top of that with the Falcons, they'll be looking for a kicker here too.
1: Yeah. Yes, they will.
2: Even when you drive, you cannot miss a field goal. That's something that they have to get better in that department.
1: Good point. As far as the Steelers, what's sustainable for them? The offense is going to be better, you would assume. Mike McCarthy knows what he's doing. Aaron Rodgers knows what he's doing. I'm not ready to give up on DK Metcalf. I think he can still be a highly impactful player. But I did, my ears did perk up listening to Mike McCarthy after the game when he talked about the TJ Watt play and then how important he thinks the defense is. I think this is going to be a defense-driven team. That's the intention, and not that they don't want to play offense and score points, but Mike McCarthy knows the value of defense. As he put it, quote, "We're about defense first. Our defense really set the tone. I think those guys kept the thermostat where it needed to be." I think that's well said.
2: Absolutely. And when you look at just the total yards, they had 238 total yards here today, and Bijan Robinson was the majority of the offense.
1: 173
2: here.
1: Of them.
2: Yes.
1: Rushing and receiving.
2: So they did it. When you just look at the number, 12 of 22, 143 yards for Cooper Rush, two interceptions. That right there is winning football. And the way that this game was unfolding, they didn't have to do anything offensively as they were looking to possibly get into panic mode. As the game got closer, they stuck within their principles and wanted to control the time of possession and put a drive together when they needed to do so.
0: Thanks, Mike. Thanks, Charlie. We appreciate you for taking our call. Good luck to Steeler Nation this year, and hopefully our Falcons will continue to rise up.
1: Appreciate you making that call. Let's go up now to Chris in the car. You're on with Mike and Charlie.
3: Mr. Pursuta, Mr. Batch, first off, huge fans of both of you. Thank you for having me.
2: Thank you.
3: That's it. I have 2 points I want to get your opinion on. Number one, and I go to pretty much every Steelers season home opener. Why, when it's 80 degrees and sunny, does the home team insist on wearing black jerseys, giving the other team a heat advantage during the game?
2: That's always been something that I've been a part of in my now 24 years, 25 seasons here. Home has always had black.
1: Yeah, everybody wears their color at home. There's a couple exceptions. I think Dallas wears white at home.
2: Right.
1: Always has. I don't know how the Cowboys arranged that. But, well, you were in black jerseys on days like this. Is it that much hotter?
2: It is hotter. But you're used to it. You're like, okay, this is what we have to deal with. But also, the home team gets to dictate what jerseys they want to wear. So if they want to go white, then I'm sure that will be something that will be changed. Very similar to years ago when you go to Tampa in September, they put the visiting team in black. And that's just what happened. So, again, those are things that ultimately we can't answer. That whoever is the decision makers as it relates to what jerseys you're wearing, that would be their particular question. I wish I had a better answer for you on that.
1: Anything else on your mind, Chris?
3: Okay. I do. Number two, in watching this game, with a 42-year-old, soon-to-be 43-year-old Aaron Rodgers at quarterback, so long as we keep playing third-string quarterbacks, I think sky is the limit for this team. What say you?
1: I hate when people call Aaron Rodgers a 42-year-old quarterback, because while that is an accurate statement, you saw the touchdown pass today. He flushed to his left away from pressure, then pulled up, made a great throw to Freiermuth. His mobility is fine. He's not going to run past the line of scrimmage and do any damage that way, but his pocket presence and his mobility, his experience to me is a great asset. He's still got the arm talent. They got to do a little better job on the receiving end of these passes. And yeah, he could play better than he played today. But I think Aaron Rodgers is the least of their problems.
2: Absolutely. And the way that he worked the pocket here today, it was magical, because there were plays that he was extending, had to use his leg. And when you talk

0: Talk about that touchdown pass. It was covered, and he realized, I do have protection, but I'm going to roll to the left and allow my receivers to now work the scramble drill.
1: And a right-handed guy going left and then turning his body and delivering a strike.
0: That was it. That's exactly what happened.
1: It's a big league play, man.
0: And you have to feel the game. I'm not concerned one bit right now with Aaron Rodgers, the way that he is playing. This is why they brought him back. If you watch him in person, that ball is live, is jumping off of his arm, and is hitting the receivers where they need to be hit. And those are things that the receiver group, they know they have to get better in this particular equation. But I'm like you, Mike. That's the least of our concerns right now.
1: Appreciate the call, Chris. And thanks also to Caliente Pizza and Draft House, the Pizza Champions, and RE/MAX Select Realty. 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
11: It's a snap, back to pass. Looking, throws out to the right, and picked off by TJ Watt. Leapt up, made the grab, gets back on his feet. TJ Watt rumbling in for his first career touchdown. TJ Watt for the Pittsburgh Steelers touchdown.
12: I think it was.

0: knew that was like, get up, because I had no idea where I was. I had no bearing at all. I'm sure the fall didn't look too graceful, but glad someone told me to get up and keep running.
1: It did not look very graceful. I was actually TJ Watt's first pick six.
2: Oh, wow. Okay.
1: He has two fumble returns, if you include the one in Kansas City in the playoffs a couple years ago, but 10 sacks, 3 touchdowns, or 10 interceptions, excuse me, and 3 touchdowns. It's pretty good stuff from TJ Watt.
2: Absolutely.
1: Welcome back to Acrisure Stadium, and welcome back to the Steelers postgame show brought to you by RE/MAX Select Realty. 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And by Caliente Pizza and Draft House, the pizza champions here on the Steelers Audio Network. 833-412-9383 is our number. 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South Hills Kia has the ride and a price you'll love. Charlie, you got a key or keys to the game?
2: Yeah, my key to the game was take away Cooper Rush's first read. Force him to go through his reads. The longer he held onto the ball, increases the sack opportunities for you and the pressures. That was exactly what you wanted to see. And I think Cam Hayward may have had 3 or 4 bat downs just because of that reason as well. But the other one, and this is the main point, in the red zone, making sure you keep him out of the end zone. I know Bijan Robinson scored on a screen route, but that was outside of the red zone. I don't even think they ran a play in the red zone, Mike, if I'm sitting back thinking about it. And if that's the case, that defense, hats off to them. Glad they did that there today.
1: Damn, that's some inside baseball stuff from the former quarterback taking away Cooper Rush's first read.
2: That's it.
1: I was going to say something like turnovers or something obvious.
2: You take away that first read, now
1: you're digging way deep. I'll tell you what I'll go with. I'll go with something a little outside the box. Rising up in the fourth quarter. Mm. Man, that was anybody's game in the fourth quarter. And the Watt play, the Highsmith play, and then the 4-16 bleeding the clock at the end and not making the defense go out there again. The Steelers made winning plays at winning time.
2: There you go.
1: Let's go back to the telephones now. Adam in Georgia. You're up with Mike and Charlie. How are you, Adam?
3: Good. How are y'all?
1: 1-0.
3: Hey, there you go. So I remember you guys said last year, definitely on the first week, you're just trying to get out of here 1-0. You know what I mean? So they'll take their mistakes back this week and learn from it and get better. But the one thing I wanted to point out was a lot of criticism on the three highest paid linebackers, but we've got $80 million in three outside linebackers, and guess what? It paid off tonight when you had TJ Watt run that touchdown back, and he got to play. He didn't play 60 plays, right? He played, I don't know what he played, but it wasn't 60 or whatever it is. So
1: he was definitely out there.
3: Sawyer in there tonight.
1: Yeah, Watt was out there fewer snaps, which that was by design, but it was noticeable to me. I haven't seen the numbers yet, but I'll bet they played that three outside linebackers thing more than any other package, and I'll bet TJ played as few snaps as he's played in quite some time.
2: Right, and you have to give defensive coordinator Patrick Graham credit here, because as we heard about possibly playing three outside linebackers and being on the field at the same time, where everybody was, how are you going to do that? Well, he figured out a way this game to do that, so to that credit, that's a package that they're going to continue to use throughout the course of the season. I'm sure it will, until somebody proves that they can take advantage of that personnel group.
3: Yep, and so it paid off. It paid off, and so just I appreciate you guys. Love you guys, man. Love the Steelers, and let's build off of it. You know, let's keep going.
1: I appreciate the call and the kind words. Back to the phones we go. Linda in Myrtle Beach, you're up next with Mike and Charlie. How are you, Linda?
4: I'm 1-0. Woohoo! I am very happy. I am happy. I'm very happy to see how Cam was batting down the passes. I love that. But what I wanted to ask is, in pregame, they were saying Boswell was making 63 yarders. So, yes, I know it was a 62-yard attempt, but, like, what the heck happened there?
1: It looked like the snap came early to me. The holder looked surprised. He looked at Boswell, who hadn't started moving yet, and particularly on a 62-yarder, that timing's got to be pristine on that to have a shot at it. So Boswell kind of stood there like, okay, Johnson, your move. I'm not

0: got involved in this mess, and he just ran. There was nobody to throw to or anything. But yeah, they got to definitely work that out, because I'm glad you listened to the pregame show, because we try to track that. The guys come out and warm up, and I thought the Steelers had a definite advantage. Folk was having trouble from 50 and out in the warm up, and Boslett, that 63 yarder he hit in warm up, it was halfway up the uprights. Mm-hmm. It would have been good from 70.
1: Wow. One more thing. I think the refs need to learn what pass interference is. Other than that, I'm thrilled.
2: Hey, maybe they didn't play. They didn't ref enough in the preseason, so they're still trying to get their reps as well. So hopefully it gets better. But you know, as we're looking at, especially that deep one to DK Metcalf
0: on 24, yeah, Terrell,
2: that everybody saw it in the stadium. I mean, they immediately booed right away when that play was not called. Just as you all were watching on the TV as well. So
0: there was a little grab down here on the first third down,
2: yes,
0: but it was more subtle.
2: Correct.
0: But Rodgers usually doesn't miss by that much either. When it looked like you overthrew him, and he saw the replay, and there were couple tugs, but hey, it's game one for the officiating crew as well, so hopefully they can do better. That's something I can ask Gene Steratore about on Tuesday. I'm sure he'll have a very detailed explanation. Thanks to Caliente Pizza and Draft House, the Pizza Champions, and Remax Select Realty, Get Seen, Get Sold, for bringing us this hour of the Pittsburgh Steelers Audio Network postgame show. 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
1: Snap comes to Rush, looking right under duress. Down he goes. He's sacked with a flag down back at the 16-yard line. And it was Alex Highsmith, the team leader a year ago in sacks, who comes up with his first sack already.
3: Those two guys, I mean, Alex had a hell of a camp. I told him, man, I'm not surprised by your performance today at all. He had a heck of a camp. Obviously, Hebb has a lot of pass breakups. Brisk with the pick. Jalen with the forced fumble. You had PQ and 41 flying around inside, too. So I think there's a lot of depth to this defense, and there's a lot of guys that can make a lot of plays.
4: Welcome back to Acrisure, and welcome back to the Steelers postgame show brought to you by RE/MAX Select Realty. Get seen, get sold. And by Caliente Pizza and Draft House, the pizza of champions. Here on the Steelers Audio Network, Mike Pursuta and Charlie Batch with you, summing up Steelers 20, Falcons 13. 833-412-9383 is our number. That was T.J. Watt leading us out of the break. And Charlie, they have been banging that depth on defense drum since OTAs.
5: Yes,
4: since
5: they
4: the
5: have.
4: Draft. So far, so good.
5: Absolutely. And he mentioned PQ in the middle along with Peyton Wilson between those two, 20 tackles. And that's what you want, those guys to be disruptive in there.
4: And Watt's line today, four tackles, all of them solo. He's actually credited with two sacks. I don't remember the second one.
5: Yeah, there was... I forget what quarter it was in, but I think there were two people around, but I think he touched them first.
4: But he's got two sacks, three tackles for a loss, two quarterback hits, one interception, one pass defensed, and one touchdown. Not a bad day.
5: To me, that sounds like you're the Steelers Digest Player of the Week. Let's see if it's going to be AFC Player of the Week.
4: That's where I was going to go, maybe AFC Defensive Player of the Week. Back to the phones we go. Time to welcome Jim in Napa back to the show. How are you, Jim?
6: Yeah, good. Good to hear from you guys again, Charlie and Mike. It's a new year, and like I said, 1-0. It was a really good win, and it was good because it felt like the Steelers were in total control the whole time of the outcome, win or lose. It was their game to win or lose, and fortunately, this time they came out. The defensive front was stalwart, especially against the best running back in the game. Even though he got a lot of yards, but he can really take over games, and they did well against him. But they did go up against a backup quarterback that found out he was starting about 3 days ago. And they should have blown him off, and they would have if Tua was playing. But... and they had the difference in the game was a miraculous James Harrison-esque pick six by T.J. Watt that made all the difference. And they had some strange coaching decisions at the end of the first half. They got the ball back with about 2.5 minutes left, up a touchdown, and had a chance to kind of, you know, really milk the lead. And and then they, you know, kind of, they blew that, gave it away. And then later, of course, in the third, that botched field goal attempt. In terms of DK Metcalf, the guy is, he's just, you know, flatly just overrated. He looks like a beast, and he is, but he's stiff. He's very strong. He does not use his arms. He doesn't get separation. He doesn't have that acceleration, speed. And he's not he's pushing off completely rather than just, you know, guarding with his arms. And so I think actually Michael Pittman, if they start throwing to him, they'll find out that he's a true number one receiver. And they were lucky to have him. So I think he'll emerge very soon. And the one last thing here is the offensive line looks even more disjointed than last year. And like Mike said earlier, when Max extends a

0: a gelling timetable. Hold on tight and cross your fingers. This is just, it's wishful thinking. They're missing assignments. When the defensive line does stunts, nobody's picking them up. And there's just too much pressure. And I hope Rodgers can do this. Just like to get your thoughts on any of these topics.
1: I agree with most of it, Jim. I would disagree. I think Metcalf does have speed. Now, does he get the separation all the time? No. But he is big enough and beast-like enough that, as we saw in that fade in the fourth quarter, one-on-one, if he's covered, he's open. Now, he's not necessarily a combat catch guy, but if you put the ball, and I think Rodgers can put it where it needs to be put way more often than not, he's just got to catch it. I can tell you, talked to him a couple days ago. He did not think he did what he should have done last year. He is motivated to do better, to be more of an impact player. And I do like that they kept going back to him today.
2: Right. But
1: for right now, at least, there's still a belief there. So just, you know, keep trying until you get it right.
2: And the one thing I will add, he is guilty from being bigger than everybody else. Those two pass interference calls, he was using just that little flicker of an arm. But yet, he got called for the offensive pass interference there. I don't think that was a judgment call, but I just think because he outweighs that defensive back by probably 20 or 30 pounds, he moved a lot further than what he should have.
1: So. Kind of how Big Ben never got the roughing calls.
2: Correct.
1: Because he was Big Ben.
2: Because they said he was bigger than everybody else in the pocket. So, again, those type of things happen.
1: Great,
2: and I think that DK is guilty of that. So, when we watch these offensive pass interference call, I think we'll probably look back and say, that's a little ticky-tack too. But again, hopefully he learns from that.
0: Mm-hmm. Yeah, he did extend his arms. And I think he gets a little frustrated when these little defensive backs, are so tight with him. And so if you watch the replays, he extended his arms. And like they always say on defensive or offensive pass interference, when your arms extend all the way out, that's a call. And so he did.
1: Jim, all I can tell you is they're gonna keep working on it, and they're gonna keep working the ball to him. Thanks for the phone call, and thanks also to Caliente Pizza and Draft House, the pizza champions, and Remax Select Realty, Get Seen, Get Sold, for bringing us this hour of the Pittsburgh Steelers Audio Network postgame show. The show continues right here on the Steelers Audio Network.
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18: Rush gets the snap, back to pass. Steps up, T.J. Watt has him, and T.J. Watt with a sack.
19: T.J. just been on a different level this year. Throughout the entire training camp, I've seen his leadership be at an all-time high, and he gave a great impassioned speech, and for anybody who hadn't seen it before, like, it can't help but get you inspired, you know, when he starts talking pregame. And what a game.
1: 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That was Aaron Rodgers coming out of the break talking about T.J. Watt. And, Charlie, I've heard stories told about T.J. Watt's speeches before, but not very often. He is a do-it guy, not talk-about-it-beforehand guy. He must be particularly motivated coming off the year he had last year.
2: Absolutely, and this is something that where you know, okay, this is Aaron Rodgers' last year. Okay, you can play for that, play for him as well, but you also want to play for yourself, because if people get tired, and I know he gets tired of the stat of not winning a playoff game since he's here. So that sense of urgency, not to say he didn't have it in any other year, as you start to get up there in years, you know every season is not guaranteed at this particular point, but it was a great start by him in that leadership role.
1: Back to the phones we go. Charles in the car. You're up next with Mike and Charlie. How are you, Charles?
20: Right, man. Hey. It's always good after a win, and how we starting out right now. I just want to start out by saying y'all been doing a wonderful job for a long time. Charlie Batts, I just want to say thank you for how you still and can continue to do things in the community of Homestead, PA. And Mike, I commend you on all your radios. Attributes, everything you have done for the radio station. My first thing, what I would like to say to you guys is, how do y'all feel about the offensive line today? Being that we got that right tackle, starting in there, how did y'all feel about that? And did y'all feel as though the defensive line showed some spark at the like Cam on that left side and the guy on the right side? I think they look good over there. How do y'all feel about that today?
1: Really like the defensive line. Cam Hayward with the hat trick of passes defense. There's a skill to that. Not everybody can do that. Those were all timely. I feel good about the offensive line long term. I did not feel good about it today. And I'm willing to give it time. And I know Max Ihonatiur is coming sooner rather than later at that right tackle position.

0: And I think we'll be having different conversations about the O-line in October and November and December. Hopefully the record is good enough that they can have something to build on at that point.
1: And that defensive line, it didn't surprise me, because Coach McCarthy talked about the depth of that defensive line and how impressed he is with that, and expected them to actually go out there and create havoc, which they did. And when you look at the camp passes that Cam Hayward batted down, he had receivers open. And if that pass was not deflected, that could have been a converted third down situation there. So kudos to Cam and that defensive line for getting it done.
2: I like that. I like what you're saying there, Charlie. I like the fact that the different package of schemes with our linebackers is really coming through. I like that Sawyer guy, and I like Herbert to be able to switch around. Even if they don't want to move Watt a lot, I think that mixes up their offense and messes with them. You know, because, you know, we need that push up there to be able to attack a little bit more, to give that back end, you know, much more time to be able to cover. And I thank y'all for allowing me to use the platform.
0: Appreciate the call.
1: Here's the one thing I will add, again, to Patrick Graham's credit, defensive coordinator. We didn't see that three outside linebacker package anytime during the preseason.
0: We saw it a little bit in the games, but we didn't see 51 in the slot.
1: Well, a lot of it because
0: we saw him in the middle.
1: Right, but TJ wasn't out there on the field, so you didn't see that particular portion of it.
0: Oh, right. But, they even did it when Sawyer was out there today.
1: Right.
0: Like
1: they
0: did it when it wasn't the same three guys every time.
1: Correct.
0: They rolled it out and went with it.
1: My point was they didn't show it in the preseason, so Atlanta could not prepare for it here today.
0: I never saw Herbig in the slot before. In the past when they've done it, he's been in the middle rushing the A-gap.
1: Correct.
0: And you've heard people say, oh, he can beat a guard. But, hey, you get him up close to the line of scrimmage. If it's a pass, he can cover. If not, all hands on deck for Bijan.
1: Absolutely.
0: I loved it. Cody in Uniontown, you're up next with Mike and Charlie.
3: Hey, Mike and Charlie, it's good to have you guys back for the Steelers season, man. I wanted to touch on two things. I'm not sure because I was on mute until my call went through. So if it's already been touched on, I apologize. But I had two big takeaways. On the defensive side of the field, I don't know if you guys seen or not, there was not a single call of man coverage today whatsoever the entire game. And if you're keeping score, that had only happened one time throughout the entire season of all teams, not just one. That happened one time last year. I don't know if that makes things different for how they approach Joey Porter Jr., being that Patrick Graham is preferring that zone defense, or if that was just kind of a prepare for Cooper Rush kind of thing, or if we're going to see that from here on out.
1: For me, and this is one of my keys, and this was a couple segments ago, one of my keys is take away the first read for Cooper Rush. When you're in man-to-man coverage, he can look out and say, I got one-on-one, take a shot, or wherever he's looking to go. But when you play zone and that number one read is not there, it forces him to go through number two, three, four, and by that time, the pressure you're hoping gets to the quarterback, and that's what happened today.
0: And I do think some of that was Joey Porter related, just because I believe Porter and Dean can both play press man. And I think if Patrick Graham finds himself with two press man corners, maybe against Cincinnati you played a little differently than you played it against Cooper Rush. What's your second point?
3: So, yeah, on both sides of the things, we're seeing things you never seen before. To touch on the offense, Aaron Rodgers with the Mike McCarthy offense, his average depth of target went all the way up up to 9.2. versus like a 5.8 last year. Granted, a lot of those plays aren't shown because of the drops and missed calls, but it's great to see that, you know, not that just Dink and Duncan's were actually going to be that offense that goes for those splash plays that take over your game.
0: Yeah, I think when Aaron gets one-on-one, he's going to take it. And I think even the ball to Metcalf or Roman Wilson in the end zone was right in the double coverage, but he trusted Roman Wilson to go get it and make a play. So, yeah, Mike McCarthy is definitely putting the accelerator down on the explosive plays. They just got to execute
1: them. Absolutely. Here's the one thing you will see more uses at the middle of the field and the creativity on offense. High red zone, they ran a flea flicker. I'm sorry, reverse. And then hit Jaylen Warren on the right-hand side because they were trying to take that shot down
0: the field.
1: They were
0: going for Metcalf, and he was double-covered.
1: Yes. So those type of plays, you put them on film. Now other teams have to prepare for that, knowing that there's more in the arsenal.
0: Cody, appreciate the call. Thanks also to Caliente Pizza and Draft House, the Pizza of Champions, and Remax Select Realty. Get seen, get sold.

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10: 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Steelers 20, Falcons 13, and our colleague Missy Matthews, sideline reporter on the Steelers Audio Network broadcast, reported to me, Charlie, from the locker room, that Pat Freiermuth said Aaron Rodgers, who we just heard from, talking about Mike McCarthy, gave McCarthy the game ball. And Rodgers also joked that he told McCarthy the drinks were on him at the Greenfield Pub. But, hey, you live this life, being from here and playing here. Not as easy. Everybody wants to do it. But then at some point, you got to do it. And as Mike McCarthy said, it can get heavy.
11: Absolutely. It is tough. You get it in one sense, you're excited to be

0: part of this organization, but also the standards are high. And they don't care if you're from here. They're going to talk about you good, bad, or indifferent. And you want to make sure that you leave it on a positive note and everybody gets excited about it, because you still want to represent not just this organization, but your family, and put on your best performance. And congratulations to him on his first victory here with the Steelers.
1: Let's go back to the phones. AJ in Colorado Springs, you're next with Mike and Charlie.
2: Fellas, how's 1-0 feel?
1: That feels pretty good. Openers are so unpredictable. Just, we're nitpicking it because that's what we do, but just get on the other side of it, on the right side, and go from there.
2: 100%. And I think that Mike McCarthy said a lot of that in his press conference. Just get the emotions out of the way. I mean, it's special. And one thing I wanted to point out, too, was it's amazing the places that Mike McCarthy's coached at. Like, the Cowboys, Green Bay, and here, like, just absolute legendary franchises. Like, the opportunity for one of our own to do something like that is really, really, really, really neat and unique. A couple of things that I just wanted to get you guys' takes on. First one was, again, grateful, just, I think I said this when I called in, last year. Just to see Aaron Rodgers play football, man. He is just obviously a lightning rod, like you said in the podcast earlier this week. But, man, the arm talent is still there. The way it zips off his hand, it just looks different. And I do think that as fans, we need to take a moment and just be like, this is unbelievable to watch, because we want to win so bad. But just to have the moment of see him and his swan song is just, a unique thing that I think that it's good as fans to appreciate. Thing that I wanted to get your take on, though, expectations the rest of the way. Like you said, it's so unpredictable in week one, and we saw how New England was. I think that's going to be a little bit of a better measuring stick, because as you said, Trib, that, Atlanta is kind of shaky. Obviously, the Atlanta Bijan Robinsons. What are your expectations the rest of the way? I don't know if I missed that at all, but obviously being this young into the season.
1: We're kind of up against a break, but I'll give you the short version. I think your points on Aaron Rodgers are very, very well said. This guy is a franchise quarterback. Everybody wants the next franchise quarterback, but for right now, short term, he is a franchise quarterback. And I think New England's going to take a step back this year. I don't think anybody it was the easiest path to the Super Bowl imaginable, backup or last place schedule, backup quarterback in the AFC Championship game. I think the Pats can be had. 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I'm Mike Pursuta. Thanks for joining us. Our next broadcast is at 11 a.m. a week from today, Sunday, September the 20th, before the Steelers visit those New England Patriots. 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
1: Welcome back to Acrisure Stadium, and welcome back to the Steelers postgame show here on the Steelers Audio Network. Steelers 20, Falcons 13 for openers today. Back to the phones we go. Hutt in Ohio. You're up next with Mike and Charlie. How are you, Hutt?
14: How are you guys doing tonight? Hey, welcome back, Charlie.
0: Thank you. Appreciate you.
14: Yes, yes. Hey, I have to agree with the other Charlies like three calls ago, because it's like a mute for like, yeah, long time hold. Sorry. iHeartRadio too, buddy. iHeartRadio too, but bad call. Anyways, can I get into, what do you think about our offensive line? Aaron Rodgers being what, like the one of the top two quickest release quarterbacks in the league for decades. Did they overprotect him? Because it looked like he had too much time back there to throw things. He was overthrowing or, you know, out. Yeah, I don't know. Start there.
1: You know, I'd like to see him run the ball better first and foremost, and Mike McCarthy would too. He talked about the ratio, run pass, 21 rushing attempts. And three of those were kneel downs at the end of the game, so those don't really count. 41 passing attempts. McCarthy said he does not want to live there. But, Hutt, that offensive line's been a popular topic today, and it hasn't been people throwing flowers at the offensive line, has it, Charlie?
0: No, it has not. And, again, a lot of your throws down the field, you would like them to come from the pocket, but they're not always going to do that. And one of the things that you have to get going is that running game, because now that allows that play-action game, allow for the deeper drop for the protection, and get your receivers down the field in those chunk plays. They just weren't able to do it. Why? Because they did not have a good running game here today, and because of that, the Falcons didn't respect that particular piece. So, again, you had to do more of your throwing out of the pocket. But, again, that's something that they have to continue to work on. Mike McCarthy emphasized they are going to be a run team. Right now, they didn't get off to a good start, but, again, it's something to work for.
14: You read my mind. My next question was, what was Dowdles? How many carries did he have today?
1: Eight for 15, 1.9 per. Got to get a lot more out of that.
0: And even Jalen Warren, before that last series, his numbers were pedestrian as well.
1: Yeah.
0: But when you just look at where you're at, a lot of those third downs, people go on that and say, okay, they were 3 for 13, but also they were 0 for 2 on fourth down.
1: Yeah.
0: So when you talk about being 3 for 15, that is not acceptable in this particular equation.
1: And to me, those two fourth downs, those are turnovers. They don't go down as turnovers in the plus-minus thing, but those are turnovers. Hutt, we appreciate your patience and your call. We are up against a break, so we're going to take it. You're listening to the Steelers postgame show on the Steelers Audio Network.
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1: 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No Joey Porter Jr. He was deactivated before the game, and our colleague from the Steelers Audio Network pregame show and the Post-Gazette, Jerry Dulac.

0: has tweeted that the Steelers are done talking contract with Joey Porter Jr. and will not have further discussions about a new deal, per team sources. So looks like the next move is up to Joey Porter Jr. Mike McCarthy, in his postgame session with the media, talked about how the business side of this is not his department. As McCarthy put it, quote, "That's not for me to speak of," but he did say that Porter is finishing up the ramp-up stage. He's definitely ready to do more. We'll see how it goes. 813-412-9383 is our number. Let's go back to the phones and welcome Tony in Rhode Island to the show. How are you, Tony?
1: Good. Happy New Year. Nice to be back with you guys. I'm so happy with the win, guys. Mr. Watt, I have his jersey autograph, and wow, he performed today. He really did.
0: It's the kind of stuff that big-time players do at big-time moments, and that was vintage TJ today.
2: It was, and when you needed a play to be made, you're looking for somebody out there, and he came up with the biggest play of the game.
1: And I was really, guys, I was really upset with those stupid penalties on the offensive interference, Charlie, and I can't believe it. I mean, I'm number four. You knew it was better, and I thought we learned this lesson, but you can't be doing that, you know? It was a killer early in the game.
0: Yeah, some stuff they got to work around for sure.
2: Yeah, that was a tough one there, and I mentioned earlier in the show, I just said that I just think he's guilty of being bigger than everybody else, because as he's pushing, you know, giving that little flipper, and they fling off of him, they're bouncing off of him, and makes it a little bit worse than what it is. So I think that's just something that he's going to have to work on.
1: And I'm really concerned about our kicking. He's always money, but I just can't believe he missed today. That was really hurting. I thought it was a crucial point in the game, but luckily we came back, guys. But again, he always, Boswell is so good. We love him, but sometimes, I don't know. I mean, that one was wide, and we needed that. We really needed that field goal, I thought, that time.
0: Yeah, something was clearly a little off. They had the 62-yard attempt that never got off. They got some kinks to work out in the special teams game as well, but got on the right side of the opener at 1-0. Thanks for the call, Tony. Let's go to Doug in Georgia. You're up next with Mike and Charlie.
3: Okay.
0: Are you there, Doug? Turn the radio down and
3: yes,
0: speak
3: I am.
0: Up, please. You're up.
3: Oh, hey. I'm up. Oh, hey. How you guys doing?
0: 1-0. How you doing today? Yeah, we're
3: I'm doing great. Much better than I deserve. Hey, the only thing I really want to talk about was getting the other receiver, Pittman, even though he didn't catch that much. I just thought he helped out getting the other receivers open. And I thought that was a big difference compared to last year.
0: Yeah, big catch at the end of the game, too.
2: Right. Deep crosser route that he was able to make a big play on. He did finish with 3 catches, 58 yards. But those are the plays you want to see, because you wanted to take the pressure off of these other receivers that are in this group. It was good to see Pittman, even though he didn't play in the preseason, it was good to see him contribute in the manner that he did today.
3: Yeah, speaking of not playing in the preseason, you know, I'm not going to really critique this first game, because, I mean, I don't know anybody who doesn't, you know, practice at least in preseason. It's got to be hard to try and get in sync, you know. So, yeah, I'm not going to critique it. I thought it was pretty good. Aaron Rodgers lives for another day, you know. He had no interceptions, which I thought was, you know, key to the game, you know.
0: Good stuff, Doug. Got to take a quick break before we get out of here. Thanks for the phone call. You're listening to the Steelers postgame show on the Steelers Audio Network.
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6: Welcome back to Acrisure, and welcome back to the Steelers postgame show on the Steelers Audio Network. Mike Pursuta and Charlie Batch putting the finishing touches on our wrap-up of Steelers 20, Falcons 13. Time for one more phone call. Let's go to Alex in Butler. Alex, finish us off strong tonight.
7: Good evening, gents. Is it just me, or is DK Metcalf a complete liability when it comes to the Steelers? He is a complete head case. He's a complete head case.
6: I think it's just you. I think it's just you. He had a rough day today, but he also made a big catch on the last drive in which they ran out the clock, and he's going to be a guy they continue to go to. I know the penalties were frustrating. I know the drops were frustrating. Give it a little time is what I would tell you.
8: Yeah, I'm not down on him in that particular manner. Rough day, but I think he'll get better for sure.
7: What about last year? Did last year impress you? Or I would have thought with how he performed last year, I would have thought that was enough to bump him back in the number one, number two, number three, number four spots.
6: Well, I mean, last year he admittedly did not do what he came to Pittsburgh to do. I talked to him actually about that a couple days ago, and he said part of the problem was he was nervous around Aaron Rodgers because of Rodgers' reputation and resume. And as he put it, that kind of greatness makes you nervous. He is determined to do better this year. He's got tremendous size. He's had about, 4,000-yard seasons and a couple other 900-yard seasons. Today wasn't his best day. There's 16 more to go.
8: And here's the one thing that I get excited about because of the offense that he's in right now. We're not going to see him in one position like he was last year in Arthur Smith's system. This system fits him. I think he'll have a better year. That's just my guess. Obviously, he has to convince everybody else out there watching.
6: Anything else, Alex?
7: That's it. I'll buy into it. I just saw him. on the sidelines after one of the penalties, and he's just. It just seems like he's in his head. So I want to see him get a little more, maybe a little more confident, or just out of his head. Just seems like he spends a lot of time being in his own head.

0: know, that might have been a little bit of the case today. You drop one, you get a penalty, you get another one, and you start wondering, woe is me. And that's hopefully he'll be able to work through it. I do think he's in a better spot this year with Pittman as an option and the Roman Wilson or Jeremy Bernard third option and the tight ends. We'll see how it goes. Thanks for the call, Alex. Charlie, got any final thoughts?
1: The one thing I would say on that, when you look at DK as it relates to just being upset, you're worrying about whether your quarterback's going to throw the ball to you again because of those penalties happening. But Aaron proved that that's not the case as he targeted him 10 times here today.
0: Yeah, lot to work on, but a lot to build on. Again, this NFL game ones are no man's land. You got no idea what's going to happen. Not that you have a great idea what's going to happen all the other weeks, right. But just get on the other side of it, 1-0, and go for there. That's going to do it for us tonight, the Steelers post-game show on the Steelers Audio Network. Our local coverage will begin at 9 a.m. this coming Sunday, September the 20th, before the Steelers visit the New England Patriots. As my old buddy Sean McDowell used to like to say on DVE, the calls always mean so much. Appreciate everybody finding us, however, and wherever you found us. Until next time, for Charlie Batch, I'm Mike Pursuta. You have been listening to the postgame show right here on Steelers Flagship, 102.5 DVE, and the Steelers Audio Network. Good night, everyone.
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0: A pizza of champions.
1: Not having Joey Porter was the least of the Steelers' concerns for openers. Not when running the ball was the problem, and special teams coverage, and in at least one instance, the snap-hold component of snap-hold kick, and defensive penalties, and consistent accuracy from the quarterback, and a completions per target rate to DK Metcalf, 4 for 10, 40%, that just isn't going to cut it over the long haul. Even Chris Boswell wasn't automatic. The Mike McCarthy offense was, for the most part, a no-show. Fortunately for the Steelers, the old T.J. Watt was back at Acrisure. Watt's pick six on the second play of the fourth quarter was the quintessential example of a defensive playmaker making a play when his defense desperately needed a play to be made. It wasn't the last time the Steelers bend but don't break. Three outside linebackers heavy look would have to make one. The 20-10 lead Watt provided was cut to seven at 20-13 with 10:35 left in regulation. And the Falcons were threatening again on third and five from the Steelers 34 with inside 5 minutes left in the fourth quarter. That's when Alex Highsmith's sack helped save the day. The offense finally made an as-anticipated appearance after that, grinding the game's 4-16 in the dust and sealing the deal in victory formation. It was no Mozart, but hey, it was a much-needed W. On to New England. 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Get seen, get sold on the Steelers Audio Network. I'm Mike Pursuta along with Charlie Batch, and we are wrapping up Steelers 20, Falcons 13 for openers here at Acrisure. Let's kick things off on the postgame show with Max's Takeaways. That's with color analyst Max Starks and brought to you by S&T Bank. For every takeaway from the defense this season, S&T Bank will donate $300 to PA Wounded Warriors, who have helped over 18,000 veterans and counting. Max, let's start with what really went a long way toward deciding it. Steelers get the ball back with 4:16 left. That's when a good team closes the game down. What did they get going in that possession that they struggled to consistently find in pretty much everyone prior to that?
2: Five-plus yards rushing per attempt. DK Metcalf actually caught a pass. And
1: these are good details. I like this.
2: I mean, the things we did not get in three quarters of action happened in the last 4 minutes. So you talked about that 4 of 10 targets. I say 4 out of 8 targets because two of those were pass interference. I don't care what anybody says. Joe Blueball, I'm calling you out. The side judge that had a clear angle across the field, there was no reason not to call that A.J. Terrell play. That would have been a difference. And that also would have given us a better third down efficiency in the game, because it's all about momentum. And if you
1: and maybe
2: that,
1: some separation and
2: yeah, you start to create, you know, a sense of just not that inconsistency. This was very choppy of a game, but this is also your two starting receivers don't play the entire preseason. Your starting quarterback doesn't play. Your backfield of Rico Dowdle and Jalen Warren have a handful of plays, so they don't even get a rhythm with the offensive line. You have four guys starting at new positions out of the five on the offensive line. This is what I expected. I expected it to be a game that was trying to create chemistry and trying to figure it out. I thought it would have looked a little bit better as the game went on, but it's no surprise that this was a very choppy first start. And even defensively, they didn't hold down the run as much as we did. Now, granted, Bijan didn't get 100 yards, but also the defense. You saw some adjustments having to be made by them as they kind of figured out how guys feel, how guys move in the twist game. I will say this, Peyton Wilson, I felt, stepped up to the charge. He was playing a lot more A-gap fill than I expected him to play. So it was just a team figuring itself out their first time out having all 22 start.
3: And trying to figure it out, and a lot of that comes down to third downs, and you can look at that stat. 3 of 13 is not going to cut it because you're not getting that new set of downs, which causes you not to get into that rhythm. Only 58 yards rushing here today. How long with that chemistry of the offensive line, because they have not played together as long as what you would like heading into week one, how long do you anticipate that potentially getting going?
2: 5 to 6 weeks. From what I saw, Lakeil London lived in the backfield now. Okay. And that was the right side A gap. That was Spencer Anderson and Zach Frazier's job.
3: Okay.
1: Yeah, they couldn't get Dowdle to the line of scrimmage.
2: No, he couldn't get him to the line of scrimmage. London was in the backfield. Jared Ivey was in the backfield. Also, I'm trying to think of his name. Gervon Dexter. all those guys were knifing through, and where those double teams needed to fit and get up to the backers, Divine Diablo, they had a lot. Now, I will say this. Jeff Ulbrich had a lot of blitz in here, rundown blitzing, because they're like, we're not going to let the run game get started. So you saw a lot of Harold Perkins, a lot of Divine

0: find Diablo playing up into the line of scrimmage on the snap. You saw a lot of stuff when they were in sub, playing into the center in that 4-2 open and then backing out two steps. That also messed up some of your pass protection things. Mason Smith was getting home on the edges. So there was just a lot of things that when a unit hasn't played together, they don't know how to talk. And so they just put them on different levels.
1: Max, we had you on the pregame show and you said 10 to 15 snaps for Riley Nowakowski. You got me very excited. I've made no secret how much I like that pick and my anticipation for what he can do. I bet he played five snaps, if that. But he was out there at the end.
0: Yeah, he was out there at the end when it counted most. And I think you were seeing the Steelers really early try and use a lot of two tight end sets. And then they also had some 13. I saw Robert Tonyan out there with those guys. So trying to change it up a little bit, because when you have Nowakowski in that eye or in the offset eye position, you bring an eighth guy into box. So I think they were trying to loosen up that box to try and create better run down situations, but it just didn't come to fruition. I expect that to change as we get deeper into the system, and especially as guys start to have clearly defined roles on the offense.
2: And I think, and I want to go back to that offensive line, because you really, when you said 5 to 6 weeks, that all I could do is say,
1: yeah.
2: But now that you're,
1: I've heard that from him before, by the way. That's an annual.
2: Okay, but when now you're heading on the road, right? Now you have to deal with crowd noise. What does that look like for the offensive lineman? Split second delayed. Now anticipating going into week two, what would you anticipate that looking like?
0: It's going to be rough. It's going to be more of the same. And I think you have to have some success early. They need, the one thing is, this is going to be really good film to work on their double team fits, because there were moments there. But the problem was, it was either the backside seal so that Rico Dowdle couldn't break it back and he had to stay up in the line and therefore it's a no gain, or you're slogging forward for three. And I think as you get better with those things and you start to see it developing, you set up that second level linebacker, that's going to allow later in the game. Like you saw a couple of those, like the Jaylen Warren run at the end of this game. That's what you're going to start to see, more of those burst plays. Rico had a couple of single jump cuts to the backside, almost a la Fred Taylor, Maurice Jones-Drew style, where he hit it and got 8 yards. That's what you're going to see as they start to get better and more in sync with each other.
1: Max, great stuff. The bottom line, 1-0.
0: At the end of the day, a win is a win. That is a win, because DJ Talent said, all I do is win. So it's great.
1: That was Max Starks with Max's Takeaways. I'm Mike Pursuit along with Charlie Batch. We're just getting started here on the postgame show. Steelers 20, Falcons 13 for openers. 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
7: 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Let's go right to the phones. Jeff in Ohio, you're hitting leadoff after the season-opening 2013 win over Atlanta. How's it going, Jeff?
8: Oh, pretty good, thank you. A lot of positives today, but, you know, a lot of things we've got to clean up. The game definitely wasn't a Rembrandt, but here's a couple thoughts for you. I thought that the O-line, and you guys touched on this, Max touched on this, a little rough with the first half. The 2 yards of carry just isn't going to get it done, and the people that continually are like, hey, we got to run the football. Well, you got to run the football effectively or you're going to be third and long, and third down conversion ends up deciding the game, and we didn't do a good enough job on third downs. And another quick point, I thought Rodgers' stats weren't really indicative of the game. He missed some plays, but I thought some of the penalty plays, he threw the ball in the breadbasket on some 50, 60 yarders and left some big plays out there that we just didn't make, and definitely cost us with not being able to convert those plays. But I do think, real quick also, what did you think about Peyton Wilson's game? I know Max touched on this. I thought that was one of his best games that we've seen as a Pittsburgh Steeler.
7: Yeah, I would agree. And I think, I'm real curious to see how Patrick Queen and Peyton Wilson play this year because Charlie backed me up. There's been a lot of talk about their defensive line. They think they have depth. They think they have talent. And if the defensive line plays better, that should free up the inside linebackers to play better, right?
9: That's what they were hoping for as well. When you look back, something that we haven't seen before because a lot of questions was how are you going to use those three outside linebacker tandems where they had Nick Herbig now as the third linebacker in a 4-3 set. So when you have those particular things that are going on, they were now trying to nullify their speed of the offense, meaning Bijan Robinson, Kyle Pitts, and you needed speed onto the field. But to your point, when you look at what Peyton Wilson did, 13 tackles today, he was all over the place, and that's what they wanted him to see. Pat. That's why Pat.

0: Dr. Graham is excited to use him in this defense because of the speeds that he brings to it.
1: Anything else, Jeff?
2: Just one for Charlie. I thought, you know, again, I thought Aaron Rodgers' stats were not indicative of his performance, but I thought that was a crucial, terrible mistake by him on the third down taking the sack. I thought that was a play that he's got to get rid of that. I thought that could have been a game changer, him taking that sack on that third down.
0: No, I'm with you on it. And when you're in that particular situation, he can only answer why he took that particular sack. But to your point, when you look just when you look at Aaron Rodgers' stats, somebody looking from the outside, not watching this game, they're going to say, pretty pedestrian, 24-40. But there were a lot of drops that happened here today, those pass interference that could occur. If DK catches that one over the middle, there's a chance that he actually slips and comes out of the backside, and that could be a big touchdown, and it could have padded the stats, what puts him closer to 300 yards for here today. So I'm not necessarily worried about it from that particular perspective, because if you watch the throws in person as I'm watching it right now, that ball is coming off of his arm with heat. It doesn't look like he has lost a step as it relates to him delivering the football. So we should be excited about what we saw here today from Aaron.
1: Yeah, no doubt about it. Thanks for the call, Jeff. Let's move on to Trevor in the basement. You're up next with Mike and Charlie. Turn it down.
3: Mikey, Chucky, how's it going, boys?
1: Want to know how you doing?
3: Great. 376 East, baby. Heading back. 1-0. Hey, I just want to say 7 points. I thought we ran Tomlin out of town.
1: Well, Does that give you a little more appreciation for all the games that Mike Tomlin won?
3: I know,
1: you have to win them.
3: I know, but seriously, though, I thought, can DK catch a cold, maybe COVID, or is that too soon?
1: Yeah, it's a little too soon. Thanks for the call, Trevor. Let's go to Dave in Florida.
4: Hello?
1: You there, Dave?
4: Yeah, I'm here, guys. How are you?
0: Good.
1: Doing well. What's on your mind?
4: I was just hearing Charlie say about the Metcalf. That should have been a touchdown. I mean, that was split. That was an easy catch. DK Metcalf, he's a beast. But I heard things that he drops easy ones, and it appears to be true that he does drop some easy ones, because that was a touchdown. That was a shame. To touch on what Max was saying, 5-6 weeks in this league, that's a long time to start gelling together. I'm a big believer that the starters should play a little bit in the preseason, because you could drop in a hole real quick in the season. 5-6 weeks is a long time.
1: Yeah, I will say this, Dave. I've known Max for a long time. I've worked with him for a long time, and that is a pretty consistent evaluation for him when he's talking about lines that undergo change. And the Steelers have the same guys, but they're all in different spots except for the center, Jack Frazier. So, yeah, the only bright side of that equation is the other teams are probably in the same boat or relatively the same boat. They're not at 100% either.
0: Right, and when you're having position battles, that's a challenge that you have going into training camp, because you're trying to give everybody the look with the first-team offense. Unfortunately, it's hard to evaluate offensive linemen until you put the pads on. Once you get to training camp, you got about 10 days roughly before you play your first game, but yet when that continues to linger into the training camp in the manner that it did, the starting offensive line wasn't announced until the week of the game. So when you have that, it's just trying to get those guys on the same accord. And when you hear somebody like Max, who played it at a high level, that is pretty alarming to listen to when you say 5 to 6 weeks.
1: It's attention getting.
0: Oh, absolutely it is. So we're all going to pay attention to that, because, again, we talk about Rico, talk about Jalen on how whether or not they can both get 1,000 yards, but you have to gel, and those guys have to do it up front. Hopefully it happens quicker outside of the 5 to 6. Hopefully it may be 2 to 3.
1: And I'll throw you another curveball. 71's coming at some point. Max Ihanachor.
0: There you go.
1: And that might be next week. That might be 4 weeks from now. That's going to be more of an adjustment process. So they need to find ways to work around that and win games as long as they have to, and they got that done today. Dave, appreciate the call. We're up against a break. The Steelers postgame show brought to you by RE/MAX Select Realty. 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
16: It's a snap, back to pass. Looking, throws out to the right, and it's picked off by T.J. Watt. Left up, made the grab, gets back on his feet. T.J. Watt rumbling in for his first career touchdown. T.J. Watt for the Pittsburgh Steelers touchdown.
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312-9383 is our number. 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IBEW, lighting up Pittsburgh since 1897. Charlie, we talked about a lot of stuff

0: like an all-pro again. That was defensive player of the year stuff there.
1: Absolutely. And that's where you look at it. When you look at somebody who's healthy versus not, those are the plays that you're going to get. And he looked every bit of the part here today. When you look at that, people may say, oh, what a good. No, that's a. First of all, it's harder than what you think. Trying to catch the interception, then you're worried. You fall down.
0: And I think it's very hard.
1: Absolutely. Then you're like, I didn't get touched. I'm going to get up, protect the football, and then continue to run. Beautiful play by TJ Watt there, man. This is, if we get that, we should continue to be excited about what this defense is going to do throughout. And I think the other thing that that people talked about immediately after that play, they talked about how he joined the prestige the group of Julius Peppers as 100 sacks and 10 interceptions.
0: Yeah.
1: There's only two people. One of them was on our team.
0: That's the thing. TJ Watt, obviously sacks are a big deal, and he's gotten a lot of sacks, but his game is very well-rounded when he's on. He makes that play. We've seen it before. He used to be hell on wheels, chasing down runs from the backside. He's not just rush the passer.
1: Right.
0: And that time he was rush the passer, intercept the ball, score the touchdown you had to have. Let's go back to the phones now. John in the car. You're up with Mike and Charlie. How are you, John?
2: Good, guys. How we doing?
0: Want to know how you doing?
2: Good, buddy. Hey, first off, Charlie, thanks for that pick again, man, on my way out of Dick's. I appreciate you, brother. Hey, I want to talk about the O-line. It really does look like that shift is affecting, especially since he's been high all preseason and high now. You know what I mean?
0: Yeah, we lost you there for a second, John. Can you repeat your point?
2: Yeah, the offensive line flip-flop. I mean, it seems like that does affect the guy's leverage points. I mean, we watched Broderick struggle with it. Now we're watching Cook, who did great the other year, and now he's struggling getting too high on that right side. I mean, it seems like a pretty big impact on their leverage, and I did like what I seen from Maxey because he's just a vacuum on the pass coverage. And then also, do you think they'll do more in the middle of the field based on what the defense shows them? Because I expected more there.
0: I'll give you the middle of the field thing first. They want to go there, but Atlanta has a safety by the name of Jesse Bates, the third. And if you remember a couple of years ago, the Steelers went down to Atlanta to open the game, and Mike Tomlin said, we're not letting Jesse Bates dictate the game. We're not letting Jesse Bates win the game. I don't know this for a fact, but I'm guessing that was part of the plan today. Because, Charlie, sometimes there's real good people on defense, and you don't challenge them. You work around them.
1: Absolutely. And there were a couple times where guys were open up in the middle of the field. And, again, the game plan, when you see somebody like Jesse, and it is a throw away from that. So when people go back and watch the film, they may make that comment to say there were opportunities there. But when you have somebody in the middle like that, you have to nullify him and not allow him to make the impact of the game. And I think the Steelers did that here today.
0: Yeah, regarding the O-line thing, I've talked to Troy Fautanu and Dylan Cook about flipping sides extensively, and neither guy thinks it's something that can't be done. Neither guy thinks it's something they shouldn't be able to do. And neither guy thinks they expect themselves to be able to pull this off. I think it's more of a cohesive unit of five thing right now than a left side, right side thing.
1: Yeah, that's what I'm looking at. All five of those guys, yes, the left side has played together, but that right side did not. And those are things that are continue to happen until you get into a rhythm right there. They have to get better in that area. They know that. That's why you can talk about the corrections after a win. It makes things a whole heck of a lot better.
0: Anything else, John?
2: That'll be it, my guys. Thanks again, and God bless.
0: Appreciate the phone call. 833-412-9383 is our number. Mike Pursuta and Charlie Batch with you here at Acrisure after the Steelers' season-opening 20-13 win over the Atlanta Falcons. 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
10: 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Right here on the Steelers Audio Network, 833-412-9383 is our number. 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Charlie, nothing came up with Mike McCarthy in the postgame media session regarding injuries. Troy Fatanu got hurt and missed one snap. I can't remember anybody else getting banged up.
11: No, I think maybe the only one we got to pay attention to is Jamel Dean. He did go out early in the game, but came back in.
10: He missed one or two snaps.
11: Yeah, missed one
10: also,
11: or two snaps. He was able to finish the game, but he did have tape on that ankle, so that's going to be something to kind of pay attention to as he's resting and preparing for this week.
10: Yeah, Dalen Everett, the rookie, came in for Dean, and Max Ihonichor, the rookie, came in for one snap for Troy Fatanu. Other than that, looked like a pretty clean game injury-wise. Let's go back to the phones now and welcome Taylor from Homestead to the show. You're up, Taylor. How are you?
12: I'm doing good. I wanted to ask about Joey. I know we were missing him today. Do you guys think he's going to play this season, or do you think the Steelers are going to go ahead and trade him?
10: Wow, that's the zillion-dollar question, yeah. Isn't it? I don't think they're going to trade him, although it's funny. If somebody wants him bad enough, and you, as they said in The Godfather, if you get an offer you can't refuse, you don't refuse. Here's what Mike McCarthy had to say after the game about Joey Porter. He is just finishing up the ramp-up stage. He's definitely ready to do more. We'll see how that goes. And then McCarthy was asked if this is a contractual thing or a Joey Porter missed all of training camp. And isn't in game shape yet. McCarthy said, quote, the business part, that's not for me to speak of. I think there's a number. I think it can get done. I don't know if it will get done because I think this is going to depend, Charlie, on what Joey Porter

0: thinks he's worth, as opposed to what the Steelers think he's worth, like any other negotiation. I'm a little surprised he didn't play today, but business is business.
1: Yeah, it is. And you have to credit Mike McCarthy. He was being as honest as he possibly could in that particular situation. He's trying to prepare for a game, but yet the business side is taking care of it. And you're hoping front office, they're able to work things together as agents and administrators are talking. But when you look at where we are, and here's one thing that I do want to correct, too, because there were conflicting reports on social media that Joey Porter was not on the sideline. He was on there the entire game watching him. I saw him when he came out there, and he finished on the sideline. I know
0: good
1: people
0: to know.
1: Updated their story, but he was out there. But as we go to where what's happening here, again, this ramp-up period, who knows what it looks like next year. I don't think they're going to trade him. I think he is here, especially when you have Dean with a potential injury. But yet, the way that secondary is, you have to get those guys to play together. I'm hoping that next week he is able to play and everything else takes care of itself, because as a competitor, he wants to be out there. Unfortunately, the business side has caused that potentially here today.
0: I think you want him out there as opposed to not having him out there. But they are kind of fortunate, I think, the way the schedule's played out. Atlanta was a run Bijan Robinson team.
1: Right.
0: Next week they play New England. They don't have to worry about A.J. Brown because he's out for the next 4 weeks. So they can get by here in the short term without him. Asante Samuel had a great camp, played a nice ball game today. But they need to figure this out. They're a better team with Joey Porter than without.
1: Right, and this is a tough part, and everybody understands the business side. When you get to these particular games, this is one here where a lot of people are now going to start saying, hey, the team needs you. Are you going to be out there? But again, we're not part of those conversations. We just hope he's out there next week.
0: Anything else, Taylor?
2: Nope, that's all. Thank y'all.
0: Appreciate the phone call. Let's keep it going on the phone lines and move on to Brielle in Pittsburgh. You're up with Mike and Charlie, Brielle. We lost Brielle. Let's go to Anthony in Dallas. You're up next with Mike and Charlie.
3: Hey, guys. How y'all doing?
0: Good. 1-0. That's my answer to everybody today.
3: I know. But check this out, man. I don't want to be a Dunny Downer. But, guys, we got some problems on offense. I mean, DK Metcalf, man, this guy is a $50 million bust. I mean, honestly, in 2 seasons, what has he done for us? And then, you know, Roman Wilson, that touchdown, man, you got to hold on to that ball, man. I mean, again, you look at Aaron Rodgers, 42 years old, man. He's balling out on his end. But the offensive guys, his wide receivers, they're not helping him. And it does us no good, man. We're playing New England Sunday. You can't go up against a third-string quarterback and not expect to win like that. I mean, that game is a 13-13 game without T.J. Watt, man. Come on, guys. Y'all know, man. Next week, it's going to be a whole different ball game in New England against Mike Vrabel and his Patriots.
1: Yeah, neither one of us are sitting here saying that this is a finished product. We know there's work that needs to be done. They did figure out a way to get out of this stadium. But there's a lot of what ifs. We could sit back and say, well, what if the Falcons kicker made those two kicks? Did that change the game as it relates to what the outcome looks like? Yeah. But again, those are things that happen throughout. But they figured out a way to get out of this stadium. And we're talking about the corrections after a win. That's how you're supposed to do it. And then continue to get better as the season goes on. But you needed to win this game. They did that.
0: I will say this, Anthony. Aaron Rodgers has talked about what a great training camp DK Metcalf has had and how the ball has to go to DK Metcalf. And he threw it to him 10 times today.
1: Right.
0: So keep trying until you get it figured out. Same thing with Roman Wilson. There's a lot of momentum that he can be a lot better than he was the first 2 years he was here. We haven't seen it yet. Hey, you're right. Wide receivers, a big question. Okay, they think it's better. But right now, it's a theory.
1: Right, and you have to be out there practicing together. If you were at training camp, there was some missed time that those receivers had with Aaron Rodgers. The one thing, as they leave out of this stadium here today, they're going to say, Aaron is going to give us a chance down the field. He did that in the end zone to DK. He did that in the end zone to Roman Wilson. When you take those chances, that's what you want to see. Yeah. The other play that may not show up in the stat line, but did you see that out and up by Pat Freiermuth that he put it over top of the linebacker in front of that safety?
0: Number zero, yeah.
1: Not many players are going to throw that. Not many quarterbacks in this league will throw that, but Aaron threw it. So when those receivers see that, they know they need to get better, and they need to figure out a way to help Aaron out, because if they did, his stats would be a whole heck of a lot better here today.
0: Anything else, Anthony?
3: I appreciate you guys, man. Hey, I appreciate you guys giving me insight, man. Go Steelers. I'm 49 years in, man. Next year be 50 years a fan. We got to win this thing, man, and take Aaron Rodgers out just like Brady did with a Super Bowl win, baby.

0: appreciate the phone call. You know, that came up in Mike McCarthy's post game as well, Charlie. He thinks that in practice they've been very good at getting down the field plays. As a matter of fact, I believe he said this is the best team he's had in practice at getting explosive plays, and they know that things have to be better. Quote, this was as productive as I can remember, talking about down the field throws. And then he said we were close today. Now, they acknowledge that, you know, it's got to get better. But, again, first games are so unpredictable, and particularly guys don't play in the preseason anymore. It ain't like the old days where you kind of knew what you had.
1: Correct.
0: It takes a while.
1: And when you have just even on that last drive that they had when they had to bleed the clock out before they just kneeled the ball down, when it was third and two, he didn't hesitate to throw the ball to DK. He had one-on-one, back shoulder, boom, first down. That gave him a nice set of downs. So, again, he believes in his receiver group, and he will continue to push the ball down the field.
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4: 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Caught, touchdown. Steelers touchdown.
5: 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Mike Pursuit and Charlie Batch wrapping up the Steelers 20-13 season opening win over the Atlanta Falcons. 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We don't go to the office. We build it. Charlie, who's your Iron Man of the game?
6: Man, I'm going Peyton Wilson. This guy was flying around all over the football. It's easy to go back and look at the impact play that T.J. Watt had, but Peyton Wilson, 13 tackles on the day. He was all over the field.
5: I'm going to go with Jaquan Brisker, the kid from Gateway in Penn State, interception today. I'm guessing he didn't leave the field. I think he was out there every snap, and this is a guy I think he was an underappreciated signing. And I've been beating the drum since Deshaun Elliott wound up on the list that he wound up on and has to miss the first four games. I got great respect for Elliott as a player, but I have great respect for Brisker as well. I thought his playoff game for the Bears last January against the Rams, Chicago lost in overtime, but he was phenomenal. Didn't come off the field that day either. I think he is plenty adequate as a replacement for Elliott, and they don't really miss a beat there. So there you go, two Iron Men for a season-opening win. Back to the phone, CR in Chicago for the first time in the regular season. What do you got, CR?
7: What's going on? How you guys doing? Happy 2026. I am excited to be with you guys. I miss you guys. And Chicago and all the world are so happy to be Steelers fans and have you guys with our back. How you doing? Congratulations, Steelers. What say you?
5: I say 1-0. This show is for you to say. What do you got?
7: Well, I've got some excitement. I'm just overwhelmed with excitement right now. I've been thinking about this for a long time. I was at summer camp, training camp, and I miss you again, Charlie. We just keep missing each other. But I got a chance to hang out with Ed and some of the other guys. Go ahead.
6: We literally were just talking about you because you ran into my boy Wes up there, right?
7: Oh, yeah, the Wild Wild West. The Wild Wild West, yeah, man.
6: There you go, yes. He was telling me, so good. Next time we'll connect for sure.
7: Hey, I remember when Wes was behind the screen pushing the buttons, and now he's in front of the screen. The boy has come a long way. Tootie Wolf will be so proud of him.
5: As are we. What else you got, CR?
7: Well, I'm just excited about this game, man. Like I said, I was waiting for a long time to watch this. I was in a place called Hopsmith, which is the home of Chicago Steelers fans. And it was wonderful. We had a great time. Everybody was elated. And we're just going to keep on keeping on, looking at what's going on. It's a brand new day. We have to accept that things are not going to be the same. They will never be the same. It's this day forward. But my fantasy is that the coach and the quarterback got together behind the screen and say, hey, look, we were together and we beat this team, so why don't we just team up this year and win one for this team? And that's my whole outlook for the year.
5: That is the plan. Appreciate the call, CR. Let's go back to the phones. Dan in Ohio, you're up next with Mike and Charlie.
8: All right, thank you.
5: Hello, Dan.
8: Yes,

0: Is this Charlie?
1: You're on the air. It's Mike and Charlie. You're on the air, Dan.
0: All right, man. I was calling to just get your thoughts on a couple things. You think McCartney should put in some fresh blood there at, like, halftime on the running backs instead of letting Orland run uphill all the time, you know, give him a break?
2: It's hard to say, only because they weren't able to sustain those third downs. They were 3 for 13 on third down. That's just something that when you're not able to convert and giving yourself a new set of downs, it's hard to get into that rhythm. So I think it was okay the way the rotation went here today.
1: I did think Warren played more as the game went on.
2: Yeah.
1: I'll be curious to see the snap counts, as always, when they come out a little bit later. But I think you're going to see those guys go back and forth this year. Whoever's got the hot hand, who's ever getting it done, is going to get a shot. I think Warren played more, but they were both in the game at the end.
2: But the one thing that I will compliment both of those running backs on, they pass blocked the heck out of each other. I mean, they did their assignments, allowing Aaron to push the ball down the field when he had the time.
1: Anything else, Dan?
0: All right. Well, thank you, man. Just getting your thoughts on that.
1: Appreciate the phone call. Appreciate it. Let's get one more in before the break. Chris in St. Louis. God, I love St. Louis. Welcome to the show, Chris.
3: Thanks. I love St. Louis, too. I've never played organized football or coached it, but I've coached other sports, and so I always watch with like a coach's, you know, mindset. And so my question is about about DK Metcalf and more broadly about number one receivers. So, you know, and I think of like other depth chart receivers, like the third receiver, like the depth chart might change at some point. Does it ever happen that the number one receiver and the number two receiver, like the depth chart changes, like the number two becomes the number one and they switch positions or anything like that in a season? Have you ever heard of that?
1: Sure. Happens all the time. But in order for that to happen, you have to have options.
2: Correct.
1: And there's also a little thing called what they're paying these guys. And the more money you're getting paid, the more opportunity you're going to get. That's just a fact of life.
2: And the higher you're drafted, you get a choice. You get a better look at, too. So those type of things happen. But to your point, yes, if you get the hot hand, then that number two could bump up to the number one as well. So, again, it's just a lot of how the season unfolds.
3: So is it like when you say 2 and 1, again, not having played, are those positions on the field, or is that just who the hot hand is? Like, is your – when you say
1: that's kind of
3: the
1: depth chart at the position. I mean, usually they're going to play with at least two wide receivers. Most of the time they play with three. But the number one guy is the guy who's going to get the most targets and the guy who you're going to look to when you really need a play to be made. As Aaron Rodgers looked to DK Metcalf today, despite an up and down. Mike McCarthy called it a herky-jerky offensive performance. Metcalf had a lot to do with that, but when they needed a play on that last drive, that little sideline back shoulder fade got him out of trouble, and then Rodgers was able to hit Michael Pittman, which got him to third and short, and then they were able to hit the big man, Darnell Washington, that was that.
2: And so, also, your number one receiver has to be able to block, and that's what DK can do, especially when you're running those strong side runs. He's able to now hold the edge to allow those running backs to get going. So I'm not saying that Michael Pittman can't be your – I'm just talking about what the number one receiver is, and DK fits that mold.
3: So is the number one always the X?
1: No, they all moved around. They play. They play all over. They play both sides. They play the slot. They want a lot of diversity and a lot of hopefully unpredictability associated with that. Chris, we're up against the break. I appreciate the call. Enjoy St. Louis. I always do. 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
2: Rush in the shotgun, gets a snap, back to pass, looking, moving, taken down, sacked by Alex Highsmith. 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
3: Man, what a play by Alex Highsmith.
4: Yes, it was.
3: Third and five in Atlanta, threatening. One score game late in the fourth quarter. I don't know who's Batman and who's Robin, Charlie, but both outside linebackers showed up when they needed them today.
4: They did.
3: And I should just say just those two. I mean, Herbig was out there a lot. Jack Sawyer got a lot of playing time today.
4: Yes, they did. They were after it, and a lot of that has to because of the back end. They were covering as well, holding their guys, allowing those guys to get after the quarterback.
3: Welcome back to AccraShare. 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Get seen, get sold. And Caliente Pizza and Draft House, the pizza of champions, right here on the Steelers Audio Network. 833-412-9383 is our number. 833-412-9383. Back to the phones we go. Trish in Atlanta. You're up with Mike and Charlie. How are you, Trish?
5: Yes. Hi, Mike. Hi, Charlie. How are you? Thank you for having us on today. I'm here with my husband, Vernon, and we are a house divided. We're just leaving today's game, and one of us is a little bit more happier than the other one. I'll just say he is. But I have a quick question. After what you guys saw today from today's game, what do you think is the most sustainable, or what do you think is sustainable for the Steelers team this year? And if you can answer the same thing for my Falcons team, again, since we're that house divided.
3: I think your Falcons team's in trouble, Trish.
4: Yeah.
3: Sorry to tell you. I think you got a problem with the quarterback position.
5: I'm happy to hear that.
3: I mean, I'll just give you an example today. You got a great tight end in Kyle Pitts. He got one target today, zero receptions, 0 yards. I just don't think you have enough at quarterback to activate some of the good players that you have on offense. I mean, Bijan Robinson, he can't get the ball every play, every game. It's just not going to work.
4: The one thing I will add on top of that with the Falcons, they'll be looking for a kicker here too.
3: Yeah. Yes, they will.
4: Even when you drive, you cannot miss a field goal. That's something that they have to get better in that department.
3: Good point. As far as the Steelers, what's sustainable for them, the offense is going to be better, you would assume. Mike McCarthy knows what he's doing. Aaron Rodgers knows what he's doing. I'm not ready to give up on DK Metcalf. I think he can still be a highly impactful player. But I did, my ears did perk up listening to Mike McCarthy after the game when he talked about the TJ Watt play and then how important he thinks the defense is. I think this is going to be a defense-driven team. That's the intention, and not that they don't want to play offense and score points, but Mike McCarthy knows the value of defense. As he put it, quote, "We're about defense first. Our defense really set the tone. I think those guys kept the thermostat where it needed to be." I think that's well said.
4: Absolutely. And when you look at just the total yards, they had 238 total yards here today, and Bijan Robinson was the majority of the offense.
3: 173
4: here.
3: Of them.
4: Yes.
3: Rushing and receiving.
4: So they did it. When you just look at the number, 12 of 22, 143 yards for Cooper Rush, two interceptions. That right there is winning football. And the way that this game was unfolding, they didn't have to do anything offensively as they were looking to possibly get into panic mode. As the game got closer, they stuck within their principles and wanted to control the time of possession and put a drive together when they needed to do so.
5: Thanks, Mike. Thanks, Charlie. We appreciate you for taking our call. Good luck to Steeler Nation this year, and hopefully our Falcons will continue to rise up.
3: Appreciate you making that call. Let's go up now to Chris in the car. You're on with Mike and Charlie.
6: Mr. Pursuta, Mr. Batch, first off, huge fans of both of you. Thank you for having me.
4: Thank you.
6: That said, I have 2 points I want to get your opinion on. Number one, and I go to pretty much every Steelers season home opener. Why, when it's 80 degrees and sunny, does the home team insist on wearing black jerseys, giving the other team a heat advantage during the game?
4: That's always been something that I've

0: that I've been a part of in my now 24 years, 25 seasons here, home has always had black.
1: Yeah, everybody wears their color at home, but there's a couple exceptions. I think Dallas wears white at home.
0: Right.
1: Always has. I don't know how the Cowboys arranged that. But, well, you were in black jerseys on days like this. Is it that much hotter?
0: It is hotter.
1: Is
0: but
1: it?
0: But you're used to it. Like, okay, this is what we have to deal with. But also, the home team gets to dictate what jerseys they want to wear. So if they want to go white, then I'm sure that will be something that will be changed. Very similar to years ago when you go to Tampa in September, they put the visiting team in black. Mm-hmm. And that's just what happened. So, again, those are things that ultimately we can't answer. That whoever is the decision makers as it relates to what jerseys you're wearing, that would be their particular question. I wish I had a better answer for you on that.
1: Anything else on your mind, Chris?
2: Okay. I do. Number two, and watching this game with a 42-year-old, soon-to-be 43-year-old Aaron Rodgers at quarterback, so long as we keep playing third-string quarterbacks, I think sky is the limit for this team. What say you?
1: I hate when people call Aaron Rodgers a 42-year-old quarterback, because while that is an accurate statement, you saw the touchdown pass today. He flushed to his left away from pressure, then pulled up, made a great throw to Freiermuth. His mobility is fine. He's not going to run past the line of scrimmage and do any damage that way, but his pocket presence and his mobility, his experience to me is a great asset. He's still got the arm talent. They got to do a little better job on the receiving end of these passes. And yeah, he could play better than he played today. But I think Aaron Rodgers is the least of their problems.
0: Absolutely. And the way that he worked the pocket here today, it was magical, because there were plays that he was extending, had to use his leg. And when you talk about that touchdown pass, it was covered. And he realized, I do have protection, but I'm going to roll to the left and allow my receivers to now work the scramble drill.
1: And a right-handed guy going left and then turning his body and delivering a strike.
0: That was it. That's exactly what happened.
1: It's a big league play, man.
0: And you have to feel the game. I'm not concerned one bit right now with Aaron Rodgers, the way that he is playing. This is why they brought him back. If you watch him in person, that ball is live, is jumping off of his arm, and is hitting the receivers where they need to be hit. And those are things that the receiver group, they know they have to get better in this particular equation. But I'm like you, Mike. That's the least of our concerns right now.
1: Appreciate the call, Chris. And thanks also to Caliente Pizza and Draft House, the Pizza Champions, and REMAX Select Realty. 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
7: It's a snap. Back to pass. Looking, throws out to the right. And picked off by TJ Watt. Left up. Made the grab. Gets back on his feet. TJ Watt rumbling in. For his first career touchdown, T.J. Watt for the Pittsburgh Steelers touchdown.
8: I think it was new. That was like, get up, because I had no idea where I had no bearing at all. I'm sure the fall didn't look too graceful, but glad someone told me to get up and keep running.
9: T.J.'s just been on a different level this year. Throughout the entire training camp, I've seen his leadership be at an all-time high, and He gave a great impassioned speech, and for anybody who hadn't seen it before, like, it can't help but get you inspired, you know, when he starts talking pregame. And what a game.
10: Big time players make big time plays in big time games, and boy, is that cliche ever true when it comes to TJ Watt and his performance yesterday in the season opener for the Pittsburgh Steelers. A 20-13 victory over the Atlanta Falcons, a win to start the Mike McCarthy era, and an extra long handshake and pat on the back had to be exchanged between Coach and TJ, because number 90 was the main contributor at delivering that win for the Steelers. I mean, Vince, he literally scored the game-winning touchdown himself. So what a great start for TJ Watt. And we said all week leading into this game, what a year he has in front of him of expectations and a chip on his shoulder based on the season that he had last year, and hit the ground not just running but sprinting yesterday.
11: What can you say about TJ that hasn't already been said? Like, I just think he did a fantastic job of reminding everyone in Steeler Nation that he is still that guy. He is still the most dominant force on our defense, and when it's time to make a play, when those critical moments come and we need somebody to come and make a play, you know, Superman TJ putting his cape on, mm-hmm. making a huge play to actually decide the game. How many times have we seen him do that?
10: So many times.
11: So many times. People got to remember who this man is. Like, he's still this guy, and it's going to come out even more. I mean, I think they did a great job of keeping him rested up going towards the fourth quarter. We had a great, it was a lot of depth. We have a lot of depth. We talk about, you know, the acquisition of all the talented people that we have on his defense that can step in and make plays. But having that man gassed up and ready to go in those clutch moments, he's going to perform. He's going to deliver. And that's what he showed us again.
10: Yeah, and we were very hopeful that what did come to fruition was going to come to fruition with keeping guys like that fresh later in the football game, with having the three outside linebackers, the four outside linebackers. Like, we got to start lumping Jack Sawyer into this group. He might not be as paid as the other three, and he probably isn't as good as the other three yet, but he's a part of this, and he played a lot yesterday and was a significant member of the team on the defensive side of the ball. So those four outside linebackers allow TJ to stay fresh later in the football games. And I thought once the second half started, he just really started to take things over and set the tone. Big tackles for loss, sacks, and then it all culminated with that big interception, which is, it's just such an instinctual play. You can't teach that. You have to be on a different level than everybody else, football IQ-wise, right, Vince? Because, like, he totally just sniffed out, Bijan just leaked out to my left. They've been throwing those swings to him all day long. I'm not going to get to Cooper Rush on this pass rush. My best bet is to sit here, kind of wait, lay a trap almost, and then pounce it. And he did, caught it, and took it to the house.
11: It's just one of those plays. It doesn't matter how many times you've seen him do it. Every time you see it, it's absurdly impressive.
10: Yes.
11: It's like, man, like, and it's something more than just knowing what to do. Like, having

0: Having the IQ and awareness and the instincts to be able to understand what's going on around you and to make a play like that, but then to actually be able to catch it. Like, TJ has probably some of the best hands on the football team. I don't know how many other people you could put in that situation that they could just catch the ball like that while coming out of a pass rush. Like, it's so impressive every time I see it. It's jaw-dropping. I'm like, man, goodness gracious. And this time, he actually had the wherewithal to get up and go score a freaking touchdown to ice the game. Like, come on, man. Like, good job, TJ.
1: How much fun are those convoys as a defensive player when you're running back to the house? Like, because you saw, like, Brisker and Wilson, like, everybody just jumps in on the pile and, like, come on, TJ, we're going to get you home. And, like, they just all rally around him. It has to be one of the most fun times as a football player. And you like to see that from your team as well. You like to see all of those guys get to TJ, pick him up. Like, they literally almost had to pick him up themselves and say, we're going to get you home, big guy. And then they helped him get into the end zone with minimal stoppage from the Falcons in front of him.
0: Anytime you get a chance to take the ball away from an offense and actually score points yourself as a defense, it demoralizes the team that you're going against. It's like putting the entire team into a garbage bag and just slamming that garbage bag around because it just shakes up the whole team.
1: You're like the Hulk on Loki in the Avengers. Yeah, just bang, bang, bang, bang.
0: Because, man, it's like taking the ball away from the offense is already one thing, but then taking the ball away and scoring points and putting points on the board when, like, your offense doesn't even have to do that. It is the biggest turnaround, I think, in football.
1: And the Falcons, at that point in the game, were starting to feel some momentum. It was 13-10. They have the football. They have a field goal to tie. And if they can put the ball in the end zone, all of a sudden, we're winning this football game in the fourth quarter. So it was a big-time moment in a big-time game that needed the defense to step up and take that momentum back. And a 3-and-out would have done. You know, they would have been fine just stopping them, getting it in the traditional sense, even just an interception or a forced fumble. But the fact that you were able to put 7 points on the board and extend your lead to 20-10, make it that double-digit lead and make you feel a little bit more secure about the game through that fourth quarter. What an unbelievable play from Watt. And I really like how you said it was a reminder to Steelers Nation of who he is. I think even more so, it was a reminder to the league of who he is, because Myles Garrett this, right? And all these other pass rushers, Max Crosby, and they seem to be the ones that are in the front of everybody's mind. It almost felt like TJ last year just kind of slipped a little bit. Not that people were saying he's not good anymore. I just think they kind of forgot about him. Like, they were just kind of like, oh yeah, there's TJ Watt. And now there's no forgetting about him, because he is, in my opinion, the defense player of the week. I can't imagine anybody's going to have a performance that could beat that. Maybe Surtain tonight will have like 3 pick sixes against Mahomes. Yeah, but like, crazy. It's going to have to be something insane like that to dethrone him. So he hit the ground as far as that and the accolades are concerned better than anybody possibly could from an individual standpoint. And I think the league is on notice for sure that, hey, maybe we were sleeping on him a little bit this year. Maybe the bounce back year is absolutely going to happen, and it's going to be in a big way because it started in a big way.
0: I always talked about this with TJ. To me, it wasn't always just about the sack numbers. I mean, everybody always just throw up the huge sack numbers, but I always talk about the way that he affects a football game, like how turnover driven he is. So whether it's slapping the ball out of a quarterback's hand or even catching interceptions, I think what him and Julius Peppers are the only two people in history to have 100 sacks and 10 interceptions. Yes, like, really think about the type of, like, he's up there with Julius Peppers. He's a gold jacket guy for sure.
1: Oh,
0: like,
1: yeah.
0: It's only two people that's ever done that. Like, you're talking about rare air when it comes to a person that can get to the quarterback and also take the ball away. And I'm pretty sure he's going to have some ridiculous level of forced fumbles when you add that in as well. Like, when you just talk about how he puts so much pressure on the game, his ability to take the ball away from opposing teams, and in this instance, take the ball away and score points himself. Like, how can you put a value on that when it comes to a team, when it comes to a player on a team?
1: You mentioned the Julius Peppers stat. Another stat that I saw pop up on the TV was only players to have 2-plus sacks and an interception for a touchdown in the season opener was Michael Strahan, Hall of Famer, Peasy Sr., Joey Porter Sr., not a Hall of Famer, but a Hall of Very Gooder, and in the Steelers Hall of Honor, and then TJ Watt. I mean, that's the class you're in as far as that's concerned. So not many players have had as impactful season openers as TJ Watt just had against the Atlanta Falcons on the defensive side of the ball. And I know we just spent our first 9 minutes or so talking about TJ Watt. I think it's deserved, but I also think it's deserved to give the rest of the defense their flowers too. We talked, Vince, last week how defense in the NFL is quite often ahead of the curve when it comes to offense early in the season. And I think that especially rings true when the opposing offense is down to their third string quarterback like the Atlanta Falcons were.

0: And that was the way that that game went yesterday. You know, if anybody was having trouble like on the come down from the Mike Tomlin era, this was a good way to come down from it, right? Because this game looked a lot like the games that Mike Tomlin would win in defensive struggles when the defense was the better part of their football team. Obviously, we have expectations for the offense to be a lot better than it was, and we hope it will be a lot better this year. But for that one game, you needed your defense to carry the day, and they took that in stride and helped win that football game for you as, I think, the driving force. And that wasn't always the case around the league this week. I mean, there were some high scores. Like, offense came out swinging, but the Steelers did a good job of allowing defense to dictate the day. And I got to be honest, so did the Falcons to an extent.
1: Yeah, I mean, the defense, they're the usual suspects came to play. That's what I really want to spend time talking about. Cam Hayward doing Cam Hayward-like things, being disruptive in the pass.
0: Three pass defense. He's like, probably already up there in the league leads with, like, DBs.
1: Highsmith coming off the edge. Like, we talk about how great TJ was, but Highsmith had two sacks.
0: Yes.
1: Setting the great run stop.
0: Big third down sack, too.
1: Big third down sack. Like, the same guys making the same plays over and over and over again. These guys are the people that we expect to make the plays, and they're still making all the plays. Like, the defense showed up. They were who we expected them to be. The team they were playing against was not a very good team. Like, we talked about the not having the quarterback, the third-string quarterback not being able to get the playmakers the ball. They threw 15,000 checkdowns to Bijan, and they gave him the ball 30 times. Like, that just speaks volumes to them not being able to get the ball to their playmakers.
0: Cam Hayward leads the league in pass defense right now, by the way.
1: Excellent.
0: Gino just looked it up for us on the computer. Some of the other guys there are Quentin Lake, Avante Maddox, Mike Hughes, you know, yeah, defensive backs.
1: Cornerbacks.
0: So Cam Hayward is ridiculous, but as you're saying, Vince, like, we're not breaking any news right now. Like, this is nothing new. Like, these are how shows sounded for the past few years on these airwaves. It's like Cam Hayward had three passes defense, then TJ Watt wrecked the game. I will throw a couple of names at you from newcomers, not newcomers, but new guys that contributed. I think Peyton Wilson stepped up in a big way his first game, had 13 tackles on the season. He's third in the league overall as far as overall tackles are concerned. And I think Brisker, who is a newcomer, had a huge impact in the secondary. And boy, does that make me feel good, because I was really weary about the safeties going into this game. Brisker kind of put some of those worries to bed. Like, okay, he's a legit dude. He's a legit starter. And once Elliott comes back in a few weeks, we should be really good back there.
1: Oh, it's going to look great back there, man. I love the versatility that Graham displayed and how he weaponized the defense. I told you I was super interested about it. I was very excited about how they were going to use all of the personnel we had. But Herbig being at the outside linebacker role, dropping Ramsey back into that extra safety spot. So when they went base, Herbig played a traditional outside linebacker. Like, we wasn't even an odd front. You know, Pittsburgh Steelers love an odd front. We live in the odd front for decades and decades and decades. But
0: it's become our calling card.
1: It's become our calling card. But being able to kind of be in an amoeba front, be able to flow back and forth, have those edge rushers. Also, just being a traditional 4-3 and just line Herbig up like an off-ball linebacker and run a lot of
0: quarters.
1: You said
0: you saw that quite a few times.
1: Yeah, I was surprised by it a little bit. I was like, okay, they're going to use Herbig as just an off-ball linebacker. They're going to run with three linebackers. That worked out well, too. And then Ramsey kind of being that chess piece, being able to be moved around. He played in the slot. He was a big nickel. Then he also was able in base formations to drop back and give us that two-high structure. I think it's going to be nice. Like, I think when they really figure it out. And also, we didn't see Herbig as much in the rush game as I would like. I think Herbig didn't impact the stat sheet enough because, in my opinion, he didn't have enough rush opportunities. Like, he's a versatile player. He can play in space. He's very talented. He's very athletic. But he really makes his bones being explosive off the edge and getting after the quarterback. And if they're not going to allow him to do it from the line of scrimmage, then they got to come up with some more creative ways to launch him from the second level in a blitzer. And I just don't think he got enough of that. Like, paying somebody what you're paying Herbig and putting him in the quarter flat every other play, you're not really getting a lot out of that.
0: And not getting what he does best.
1: Yeah.
0: I mean, he's arguably, I mean, and I know TJ Watt exists, but he's up there as far as pass rush is concerned with him. And, like, the analytics bear that out. I think that's why Herbig was able to get the contract that he got, despite being a third stringer for most of the time and being a backup, is because every time he played, his pass rush was just like, whoa, like, it was through the roof. So they got to find a way to make sure that they can get him back involved as far as the rush is concerned. Now, they had four sacks. I mean, that's a great day as far as the defense is concerned. So they had no trouble getting to the quarterback. But it was the usual guys, Highsmith and Watt, that contributed to all four of those sacks. So Herbig definitely was something that you, the fact that you didn't notice him as much was something that after the game,

walked away noticing. It's just like, okay, Nick Herbig could have done a little bit more, and I think we were expecting a little bit more from him, but I'm still very optimistic that they'll get him in those situations more times than not. That they'll get him in those pass rush roles. They'll have him on the outside. They'll maybe blitz him from that.

0: to see how much we continue to play this quarters coverage kind of zone or this flat cover three zone if Joey Porter comes back or as we get later in the season.
1: It's a tough read to make right now because Graham is partial to go with the zone a lot. Like, he has a track record of doing that, but you just said too that Graham's very flexible. We were in amoeba up front, 3-4-4-3. Like, I'm sure that's the same way in the secondary. Like, I'm sure he's not beholden to one specific style, but you have to wonder if he is preferential to what they did yesterday in the secondary, and the pieces yesterday fit better. Tough to say that because Joey's such a great corner, but you know what I'm saying. Like, the fit yesterday was basically screaming that that's the way we have to play. And is that the way he wants to play moving forward, or is that the way he felt that he had to play against the Falcons? We don't know the answer to that, and we're not going to know until 24 is able to get healthy and get back onto the field, which we hope is this week against the Patriots. So very interesting to see that in the secondary. Just, I think a big theme of the offseason, Vince, was how different Patrick Graham was going to be as the defensive coordinator and how different that defense was going to look. And those two things you brought up about being in 4-3 more often in the zone and the quarters look on the back end, there's big differences that you saw right away.
0: Absolutely. And I was excited about it. Definitely. And also, I want to give a shout out to Benton, man. I think him moving across the defensive line, he was playing everything.
1: I thought the whole defensive line was fantastic.
0: Yeah, the defensive line was fantastic. Everybody was making plays. Benton, he showed us his pass rush game.
1: Yes.
0: I think he got a holding penalty. He had generated some more internal pressure. That's really what he does well. And he did a great job with that. I think if we continue that, it's just, I guess, got to heap a lot of praise on the defense. Like, I know they weren't playing against what anybody would call a prolific offense, but they actually came and showed up and did exactly what we expected them to do to win the game. And there's nothing more you can ask from generating great pressure, getting turnovers. Brisker, they were laying some big hits on
1: Brisker
0: people out there too. Like, they looked like an aggressive unit, and that's exactly what I wanted the Steelers defense to look like, especially in the home opener.
1: Yeah, and as far as the defensive line is concerned, you know, I really think that's a solid Falcons offensive line, and I think that they made them look silly at times. Their right tackle is definitely their weakest link, and I think that they were exposing that a lot. But Highsmith was having a decent time against Matthews, too, who's a very, very good player, franchise player for the Atlanta Falcons. So I don't think that that was like a case of Steelers' defensive line is great, and they got to play like this just bottom-of-the-barrel offensive line to start the season. I think that that was a pretty solid test for them. A ton of experience on that Falcons offensive line, and they handled them all day long. I mean, they established the line of scrimmage. Now, Bijan Robinson went off. Like, if you're a fantasy football player and you drafted Bijan number one in your draft, you're happy with the day that he had. He had 150-plus yards total offense and a touchdown. That's great. But it wasn't to the point where it eventually broke the game wide open, and they were able to make enough plays on Bijan Robinson where he didn't absolutely kill you. It was almost like a basketball team going up against like a great player, and it's like, let's just let him get his triple-double and score 30 points, but we're going to shut everybody else down, and then they'll score 10, but it's not going to be enough to win the game.
0: Well, yeah, that's what I told you. I was like, I wasn't really worried about trying to minimize Bijan because eventually he's going to get his numbers because they're going to give him the ball 50 times. Like, I mean, he had 10 receptions, 21 carries.
1: 8 catches, 21 carries.
0: Yeah, he's
1: going
0: to get the ball 30 times. If you give a dynamic person the ball that many times, if he has that many opportunities to touch it, he's going to do something with it. The most important part was containing him and not letting him have those explosives that we know he's capable of. And outside of the one screen that got outside and broke to the perimeter where he scored, they did a pretty good job of containing him.
1: That's the only time they really, really struggled at containing him. He had some other nice plays, too, but yeah, that was one of those uh-oh moments when you saw him open in space and there were some blockers in front of him. It's not going to go well with him. He's remarkable. And there were some decent players on the Atlanta Falcons that the Steelers had to contest with, and they did a great job. Kyle Pitts was blanked. He didn't do anything in this game. Drake London barely hurt him. Now, Cooper Rush probably had a lot to do with that, and they were making things easy for Cooper Rush. Quick outs to Bijan Robinson and not really exposing him too much, but there were other weapons on this team that the Falcons had shut down, and I just think the defense was outstanding in this football game. But there were some warts from the Steelers as well. I don't think the offensive side of the ball was as great as it could have been, so we'll flip things over there for the next segment. We'll kind of recap what the Steelers' offense looked like as we continue to recap Steelers 20, Falcons 13 on the Steelers Blitz on Steelers Nation Radio.
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3: Clearing out for rush hour on the Parkway West, just a little slow halfway down the hill into the tunnels. Parkway East, work going on. That's slowing you down past Wilkinsburg, off and on to the tunnels. I'm Bonnie Diver, total traffic.
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7: Should be a really nice day. Mostly sunny, a few clouds, a bit cooler. High of only 70. Mostly clear skies tonight, and a touch of fall, dropping down to an overnight low of 51.
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0: the left. Rolling, looking, fires back at the end zone. Caught, touchdown, Pat Freiermuth for the Pittsburgh Steelers touchdown.
1: That was your first touchdown of the 2026 season for Pittsburgh Steelers football. Rodgers to Pat Freiermuth. And Vince, it was such an awesome play from the quarterback, Aaron Rodgers, and from Pat Freiermuth, because it required some improvisation from both of them. Pat had to keep creeping his way on that back line in the back of the end zone. Also be self-aware enough to where your feet are so you can get him in bounds for that catch. And then Rodgers was able to roll out to his left and extend the pocket and then hit Freiermuth for the touchdown. Only offensive touchdown of the day for your Pittsburgh Steelers there. Rodgers to Freiermuth connection. But, man, we really hopeful on this show that you would see a lot more of Freiermuth in this offense, especially in the red zone, Vince. And we're one for one as far as that's concerned.
2: Yeah, Tom, you called it. You know, we said that Pat could actually be a dominant force in the red zone. And here he is scoring the first and only touchdown for the Pittsburgh Steelers this Sunday. I think we're going to see more of it, man. I was really excited to see a lot of the 12 personnel usage, because we kept talking about Roman Wilson or Jeremy Bernard being the number three receiver. But what's really kind of unfolding for the offense is that Pat Freiermuth is stepping up, and he's going to be utilized more as that number three receiver and the guy that's going to play in the middle of the field and have that intermediate game to help Rodgers. And it's looking good. That's what we want to see, man. Pat reminding everybody that he's still a dominant force from the tight end room, and he can make these clutch catches in the red zone.
1: Even before the touchdown, his first catch of the game came early, and he turned it upfield, got a first down, and he took a couple of dudes out.
2: Bullied them
1: over. And then, obviously, Darnell had the stiff arm heard around the world later in the game as the Steelers were icing things in the fourth quarter. The tight ends can set the tone as far as the Steelers' offense is concerned. Like, on the defensive side of the ball, we talked about they were setting the tone and they were nasty. The offensive side of the ball, Darnell and Pat Freiermuth can be nasty players that can be mean and really establish that tone that we want of physicality from the offensive side, because they're big. They're massive dudes. DK's huge. Pittman's huge. The tight ends are huge. The line's big. Like, everything about Dowdle's a big back. Like, everything about the offense is an offense that should impose will and be bullies out there. And I think it starts with Pat and Darnell, and it definitely did yesterday. They were the biggest bullies on the offensive side of the ball.
2: Yeah, I definitely think they can kind of get the ball rolling and be tone setters, because they can just catch the ball underneath it. Also, you can see how Pat can work his way to the middle of the field and also work on those seam routes. So going through the tight end room can definitely be an option for us to get things opened up.
1: I think it will, and I think, again, that middle, it works so well with the middle of the field too. Like, if you're going to go to the middle of the field, then that's where tight ends typically eat, and that you've got two tight ends that are very capable of putting up numbers in the passing game, especially Pat Freiermuth. Pat with 5 catches, 46 yards, 5 targets. So he's 5 for 5. He's taken every target that he gets, and that's Pat's game. So I was very impressed with him in the passing game. I was impressed with Aaron Rodgers yesterday on the offensive side of the ball. Well, we're going to have to get to this now, because I think the biggest criticism of the game has to be on the receiving room and some of the drops that they had, specifically at the top with DK Metcalf. But if you take the drops out of it, and it's hard to do that, but if you assume, because you're supposed to assume DK is going to catch those passes, Roman comes down with one of those passes, Aaron Rodgers' stat line, I think, looks a lot better than it did, and it didn't look bad. But, like, I'm thinking like a 300-yard performance, maybe another touchdown. The arm talent was on display, and he was moving pretty well in the pocket all game long.
2: I think he just had a great complete game for a veteran quarterback. I think he answered a lot of those questions. And to me, the most important thing that he did was bring that veteran presence to the offense. Mm-hmm. How many times did you see him make a chase, make adjustments at the line of scrimmage?
1: All the time, yeah.
2: How many times did you see him diagnose what the defense was doing and put the offense in better situations than what the call that came in from the OC? Like, he was changing things at the line of scrimmage. He was making checks and late adjustments. You could see the play clock winding down, and you could see Aaron Rodgers working, getting us into a better play call or making some adjustments or sending some signals in. So I think from the command of the game, Aaron did a fantastic job. The mobility, getting out of the pocket on the Pat score, looking the defense off while he was escaping, sowing some elusiveness, looking back, chunking that thing back and weaving it in there.
1: Crossbody.
2: Right? Crossbody.
1: Which is his M. He's done that all his whole career.
2: Man, and then on some of those drops, he was hitting his wide receivers in the face.
1: They were like, handoffs.
2: It's long handoffs. Like, how else better could he have thrown this ball, man? I'm really kind of disappointed from the wide receiver room, because I think everything else has to work around that. That's what we were excited about. We were excited about getting these other options, having these dynamic, balanced tight ends, getting Pittman and having that.

0: ability to open up DK and to create one-on-ones for him. And then for him not to be able to capitalize on those one-on-one opportunities where the brackets were not there. These are isolated down the field one-on-one opportunities that he has to convert. Like, you're the guy. These are the roles that you're supposed to dominate in. I know on the one Terrell, it was like a pass interference.
1: Yeah, chopped his arm down.
0: I don't care. DK, you're 6'4", 225. I expect you to rip through his little baby arm and catch the ball. Like, just catch it, bro. Like, that's what we want to see you do. That's what we know you're specialized in, is contested catches, muscling people, being physically imposing, and using that to make big plays down the field. And it just, we didn't get to see it.
1: I feel like that's just part of the territory with a nailed on number one wide receiver, is you get those flags and still make the catches. Like, how many times you'd see AB, like, the flag would be sitting on the ground and he'd have the ball in his hand. Like, I still got it. Like, I don't need the help from the ref on that one. So, you know, if DK is who he's paid to be and who we want him to be and who they quite frankly need him to be, then yeah, he rips through Terrell's arm there and he makes a catch. He doesn't let that ball go right through his hands up the middle of the field. That, quite frankly, if he catches it and it's in stride, if he can step out of that one tackle, he's gone. That's a touchdown. At the most, at the very least, it's like a 30-yard gain. And then on the sideline, you know, Rodgers is dropping one into a bucket and you jump into the air, allowing a defender to push you out of bounds. Like, that ball is going to drop right where you need it to. Just drag your feet out of bounds. You might get hit, but oh well. Like, it just was a very frustrating performance from DK Metcalf yesterday. And it's not like the offense wasn't treating him like a number one wide receiver. He had 10 targets. That's the sixth most, or tied for sixth most in the league. Amon-Ra St. Brown had the most targets with 14, Trey McBride 13, Olave 13, Jaxon Smith-Njigba 11, DK 10. These are number one receivers that I'm naming off here. So he was treated like that, but only converting four of them for catches. You're shooting 40% from the field. That's not good. Not good enough.
0: Also got to be pretty kind of critical of the run game. I didn't feel like we established a run enough. I didn't feel like we were as physical in the run game. Dowdle, I didn't see that downhill running presence that I thought I was going to see. If anything, I thought Jalen was pretty physical in the run game, getting downhill, picking up tough yards. But he had a couple fumbles. Like, he put the ball on the ground. So, I mean, can you really truly be a downhill running back when every time you get the ball in traffic, you could be considered a fumble risk? So I think the running back room, the wide receiver room, those are the only areas that I see that actually deserve some criticism, because we gotta be able to establish the run in order to open up the middle of the field and get those dynamic playmakers and those tight ends involved in the game plan and really get more balanced up front. And then on top of that, we also got to be able to catch the football when Aaron Rodgers works at the line of scrimmage to get us in advantageous situations and get you one-on-ones. So I think we did a poor job doing those things.
1: No, I think Rodgers showed up. I think that there were pieces around the offense that didn't and didn't help him out. The run game specifically, your number one receiver. Pittman was good. 3 catches, 58 yards. That's kind of what you want a number two receiver to do. If that is the compliment to DK converting on more of his targets, and say DK's like an 8-catch, 95, 100-yard performance for a touchdown even, then Pittman's 3 catches for 58 yards looks even better. Like, yeah, that's what he's supposed to do.
0: But 3 catches for 3 targets.
1: Yes, Pittman converted all of his targets just like Fireman.
0: 5 catches, 5 targets. What's your conversion rate on how we get you the ball? Like, yeah, we're going to get you the ball. Do what you need to do with it. Like, play your role. Do your role well. And I think you'll be okay. For the most part, even though the Falcons' defensive line struggled, I mean, they weren't as healthy. They didn't have their dynamic edge rushers.
1: Yeah.
0: I think giving up 2 sacks is not crazy terrible. I don't think they had a horrible day. I think they did pretty good at keeping Rodgers upright. I don't think they got murdered. I think Spencer got turned around one time and got a real bad holding call.
1: The right side was worse than the left side.
0: The right side was definitely worse than the left side. But I don't think it was a horrible day.
1: No.
0: Aaron was still able to sit back there and manage it in complete passes.
1: And he pushed the ball downfield more.
0: Yes, to the middle of the field. Like, if you look at his chart,
1: yes,
0: he was throwing the ball all over the yard, which is what we're looking for, and that's what we wanted. Like, I just think if we pick the running game up and we get more consistent with catching these passes, then we're going to have more than, 13 points? I mean, yeah, 13 points of total offense. Like, we're going to score more than one touchdown, which we have to do.
1: Yes, we do. You saw the rest of the division, the teams that count in the rest of the division. Oh, they score points, okay? Yeah. Like, you're going to need to score some points against those teams. I think they were really good in pass protection. Maybe that's a little too far. They were okay in pass protection, the offensive line. But I think the right side and run was getting worked. Like, there was a lot of penetration on Spencer Anderson.

0: Dowdle just had nowhere to go. The splits at running back were interesting to me. Dowdle had 39 snaps, 58% of the snaps, to Warren's 25, 37% of the snaps. Now, maybe there's a little bit of a doghouse there, right, for a brief moment in the game where Warren fumbled. So it's like, we're going to sit you down for a couple series just because you fumbled. Maybe that's why there's a little bit more of a disparity there. But Warren was the one that started to get things cooking. He ended up averaging 4.6 yards per carry. Dowdle was the one that was suffocating out there. 8 carries for 15 yards. So they did start to lean on Warren more towards the end of the game as they were trying to ice things out. But, you know, I really put it more on that offensive line not getting the push that was necessary to free up a runner like Rico Dowdle as to why he had a struggling performance. And I think you're spot on, Vince. They need to get better as far as that's concerned. Like, I think Rodgers joked after the game that they said about McCarthy was saying, we got to run the ball better. What do you think about that? And he was like, I like passing the football. But he knows deep down, like, you got to have a better balance. You got to be at least more effective in running.
1: Yeah, but, you know, we really want Warren to be the change of pace back. Like, we don't want him to, we know that he, I mean,
0: so you think these splits might be more what it looks like anyway?
1: I think these splits are more realistic of what it should look like. Because
0: despite the fumble.
1: Warren is going to be a change of pace back. He's going to be more explosive runs. He's going to be more catching the ball out of the backfield. Also going to contribute heavily in the pass pickup game. I mean, the pass blocking game. And we want Dowdle to be that downhill running back. And also, we know that Jalen kind of has some fumble issues. So if you can keep him in that minimized role and just expect explosive out of him, that's going to minimize his exposure to the issues that he has. If you give somebody that has slight fumble issues 30 carries, you're exposing him to a problem that he already has, you know. So I think keeping Dowdle in the game more, he's supposed to be the guy that's the most consistent downhill running back. He's supposed to be able to absorb that punishment and get the ball down the field, be that balanced guy. I want to see more of him. So I don't think those splits are necessarily bad.
0: I'm not worried about the running game either. I think that that's something that will come along nicely for this team. I think that this offensive line is going to be better, even maybe as early as next week when it comes to establishing that line of scrimmage 2 or 3 yards into the defense and being successful running the football. It's just going to take a little bit of time, I think, with these guys up front. Like, it's not an instant bake kind of thing. You can't put it in the microwave when it comes to the offensive line, right? That's a crock pot cook. You got to make sure that it's slow, and eventually it'll be the best that it possibly can, maybe mid-October, but you're going to have to go through some of the growing pains. And I thought yesterday the growing pains were in the running game and not in pass protection, because as you said, Vince, Rodgers' jersey was clean for most of the game, and he was able to do a lot of things at the quarterback position. You know, his level of play, very encouraging, number 8. The fact that he looked that good and really didn't seem like there was a clear, oh, okay, he's a step slower this year as he's a year older or anything like that, very encouraging. I have faith that some of the other guys will step up around him, but if they don't, they could be in trouble. But they'll catch passes next time. It was a good game for Rodgers, and as big of a game as it was for McCarthy, that's a big deal for Rodgers too, because it's his last season, so that's his last season opener, and you were able to leave the stadium with a win. So I just thought that he, like, if I were to give a grade, we're not doing grades for players, but like, he's like a B plus A minus as far as Rodgers' performance was concerned. There was nothing about that game, Vince, that made me go, uh-oh, we have a 42-year-old quarterback. How's this going to look?
1: Not at all. I definitely just think I will never apologize for a victory. You know what I mean? It is the NFL. Getting it done is getting it done.
0: Especially week one, right? Like, week one is so weird.
1: New regime. A win is a win. I'm excited about it. But I just think we got to do better, and we will do better. That's all I'm saying. I'm not going to apologize for the win. I think it was a great team win. What I do think they did was I think they did a great job of playing complimentary football. I think them not being able to convert, defense not giving up big plays, keeping the explosives down, TJ kind of coming at the end of the game, icing the game, the offense getting back on the field, being able to move the ball and put the game away. It wasn't those crazy endings. It just kind of like fizzled out. Like, we wanted to fizzle out. It didn't get too adventurous at the end of the game. We're like, oh my God, something crazy could happen. It wasn't that. So I think they did a great job of playing complimentary football and actually getting out of the stadium in a comfortable way.
0: We're going to hand out our moneymakers when we come back. It's the players of the game for the Steelers, one on offense, one on defense for each of us. And we'll keep recapping Steelers 20, Falcons 13, as the Steelers are off and running with a 1-0 record on the 2026 season. It's Tom Offerman. It's Vince Williams here on the Steelers Blitz on Steelers Nation Radio, part of the Steelers Audio Network.
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6: Heading out on the Parkway West, you're slow halfway down the hill into the tunnels now. Heading out to the airport, that's about a 20-minute travel time. Fort Pitt tunnels to Pittsburgh International. Parkway East is clearing out just a little slow at the tunnels for that inbound ride. A Bonnie Diver, total traffic.
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2: Vince and I are going to hand out some moneymakers here in just a little bit. Our players of the game for the Steelers against the Falcons in a big week one win. But a couple of other things that I wanted to touch on here to wrap up the first hour. I'm looking at the snap count chart, and a big theme of what we were talking about surrounding TJ Watt, Vince, and him having a dominant second half was that they were able to keep him fresh. Well, Nick Herbig actually had one more snap than TJ Watt in that game. And TJ Watt had the fewest snaps of the big three outside linebackers. He out-snapped Jack Sawyer, obviously, but Highsmith and Herbig had more than Watt did, and I got no problem with that. I think that is what I want to have be the case as the year moves on. Less can be more for a player like TJ Watt right now at his point in his career, and that theory, the first time you put it to the test, certainly looks to be true because he wrecked the game more than anybody in the NFL did on the defensive side of the ball. And he did so with fewer snaps than he's had in a long time.
3: I think it's a great strategy. I mean, for what? I mean, why do you need to play TJ all those snaps? We know what he's here to do. He's here to close out games in big moments. So keep him fresh for those moments. We have these little plays in between and all the little minutia that goes on in maybe the third and second quarter. Get those other guys in. That's why you acquired the depth pieces. That's why you got people like Herbig. That's why you got Highsmith and Jack Sawyer. They actually are credible NFL starters. I mean, not starters, but players. Herbig is probably a starter. He's definitely a starter.
2: Oh, yeah.
3: Highsmith is definitely a starter. And Sawyer is a fourth-round pick that's blossoming, and he's doing well, too. He had a decent game.
2: Like, yeah, but Sawyer's a starter on, like, 10 teams probably in this league. Like, teams that suck at edge, like, he's their number two. You know what I mean? Like,
3: so when you have guys like that on your team, keep TJ, hold on. I'm about to make a Spades reference right now, but hold on to your big joker. You don't need him right now. Like, wait until it gets desperate. We really need to make those big plays at the end of the game and have him out there fresh, ready to go, throwing flames at tackles.
2: And I mentioned earlier that we can't just say it's a big three when it comes to the outside linebackers, the edge rushers, because, yeah, money-wise and status-wise so far at the NFL level, it is three. But Sawyer had 23 snaps, 38% of the snaps. That's not just like, hey, go out there for a token three pass rushes, or TJ, he needs a blow, and Highsmith got a little bit of a stinger here, so Jack, get out there for a couple downs. Like, 23 snaps is a game plan. Like, you're in there for a reason. So they're using all four of these guys, and I think it's going to be to the benefit of all four of them. I think they're all going to eat at different points this year, maybe TJ and Highsmith more than the rest, but I'm so excited about these four outside linebackers, and it's already been such a great start for them. There were only five players on the defensive side of the ball that played more than 70% of the snaps defensively. Queen, Brisker, and Samuel played every single snap, all 60 of them. Jamel Dean played 98% of the snaps. He missed one. He got a little bit of a stinger, I think, had to come out. And then Peyton Wilson played 57 snaps, 95% of the snaps. So your DBs and your linebackers were on the field. And then depth ruled the day everywhere else. No one more than 70% of the snaps. That is the key for the Steelers this year.
3: It doesn't surprise me that the middle linebackers and the DBs play as many snaps.
2: You kind of want those guys to be out there, right?
3: You already knew we were down one defensive back anyway, so you already knew their playing time at corner was going to be extended because of the lack of depth there just by Joey's back injury. But having your green dot and having your safety played 90% of the snaps, 100% of the snaps, absolutely understandable. They are kind of the hub of communication for a defense, so you're not going to have a lot of substitutions go on there because they're the liaisons between the defensive coordinator and the players on the field. So it doesn't surprise me to see those guys play all those snaps, but having a fresh defensive line, the heavy investment that we've made into our trenches, and then having these dudes that go in there and just make plays and be able to play the roles that they're designed to play and play them well, I'm just thinking about if we can just keep this going, how it's going to pay dividends after the bye, after we get later into the season. You're taking all those reps off, man. It may not look crazy right now, but as you start stacking up these reps that they actually get plays off and that this balance continues, they're going to just be fresher later down the line in the season as well. It's also limits exposure to injury.
2: Absolutely, and I think that Mike McCarthy did a good job in the preseason limiting exposure to injury. It was a very light preseason in training camp, especially from some of the ones that you were used to under Mike Tomlin at Latrobe. Like, they weren't hitting. There was no tackling, live tackling up at

0: camp for the Steelers, and that can keep bodies fresher later into the season. The rotation that they have on the defense in games, like you said, can keep bodies fresher for that game and later into the season. On the defensive line, Keanu Benton had the most snaps. He had 35, followed by Cam Hayward at 32, but that's only 58% for Benton and 53% for Cam Hayward. I mean, Cam Hayward playing basically half the snaps on the defense was unheard of last year.
1: Unheard of. And
0: a detriment to you. If he was out there for half the snaps, you were probably going to get run on by whoever you were playing against, or there wasn't going to be an effective pass rush. But Cam Hayward being down to that 50%, I think, is big for the season. And it didn't affect his impact on the game whatsoever. Made some big plays in the run game, and he has the most passes defensive of anybody in the NFL right now. So less is more is a mantra that I think you should carry with not just Hayward and Watt. Those guys are going to benefit a lot from them, but really the entire defense is more of a collective this year. And it's not like, hey, we have, you know, eight guys that play 75%+ of the snaps, and then we have moderate depth. There's a lot of depth here.
1: A lot of good depth, too. It's not so much about just throwing people out there. It's about having guys that are actually capable of doing the jobs that you brought them in to do. That's why I talk about this, the division of labor. Like having Jack Sawyer to be able to come in and play those rundowns and play them well. Having Herbig be able to come into the defense and be a situational pass rusher when those moments get weighty, and he can come in and rush the passer. Also can play some 4-3 outside linebacker and succeed there just to give a different look. Seabass in there playing at the nose.
0: Yeah.
1: Coming in and be able to make some plays and stuff to run in there, man.
0: He and Black both had 18 snaps. They kind of were split in the same role.
1: Yeah, and then but playing it well, doing exactly what you...
0: No drop-off between the two.
1: No drop-off between the two. So I think that level of quality depth and the specific roles that they're playing, being able to dominate those things, is really going to pay down the line.
0: I have to correct myself here. Jalen Ramsey also played every snap on the defensive side of the ball, 100% of the snaps. That's just another DB. So it's the same kind of theory that we were talking about. The reason why I missed it, though, on the snap chart count, like the snap count chart that gets published, he creeps up on the offensive side of the ball first because he was out there for three quarterback kneels. So he's not in the group with the defense. He's on the offense, actually, and I was just missing Jalen Ramsey. But three snaps for him on the offensive side of the ball with those quarterback kneels for him, but every single snap out there on the defensive side of the ball. And I thought Ramsey was good. There was one play where he got beat up the seam, but thankfully Cooper Rush was the quarterback and he was able to close and bat it away. I think it was on Kyle Pitts. But other than that, you didn't notice Ramsey to the extent of him making mistakes. He was hitting pretty hard out there. He had a couple of nice hits. I'm very, very excited to see Ramsey once hopefully the Steelers secondary gets back to his full complement and he can play that specifically unique role to a T and almost exclusively.
1: Yeah, so I'm just thinking about how they're going to do the safety. I say that Ramsey probably is a safety because he's kind of in the big nickel safety role. I don't think you'll see him outside anymore at this point.
0: I don't think so either.
1: Yeah, so he's more so a hybrid player, apex player, defender, playing over the number two receiver and some tight ends and also at the safety position. But how maybe he won't play 100% of the snaps when Deshaun Elliott gets back. Like, how is that going to be?
0: Who comes off?
1: Who's going to come off the field? How are they going to divide that up? Or is Patrick Graham going to show us another new front, some different level of versatility he's going to employ?
0: You know what? I would try to pull Jalen aside if I was Graham, if I was Mike McCarthy, and I would say, hey, we got this less is more thing going on with Cam Hayward and TJ Watt. When we go in base, let Brisker and Elliott handle it, all right? Just sit and stand right next to me, PG, and then, like, what, we're going to be in base for a play or two? Then you're right back out there. We're talking 95% of the snaps here. Yeah. It's not like you're going to miss that much, but I might approach it that way when it comes to Jalen Ramsey. I also think, to your point about him being on the outside, I don't remember seeing him on the outside yesterday, and there were chances that they could have done that. Like, when Dean got popped, they could have thrown him outside for a play, but they put Dalen Everett, the rookie, in, so I think that kind of signals he's done on the outside as far as he's concerned.
1: Yeah, I think so too, man. It's no point to put him out there. Let him do what he does best, man. He was flying around smashing people, man.
0: He was.
1: He did have the speed, right? I thought he lost a step, but then the makeup speed to go and run Pitts down and then make that play. See, I think that's a good play. You're not always going to not get beat, right? We would love to see him clamp that guy up, but Kyle Pitts is he's a pro too. He's a great route running tight end. He's exceptionally athletic. He's going to get open on you, but just seeing Ramsey still have a little bit of the wheels, be able to run that play down and make that play on the ball, I like it. It was okay.
0: It could be a frustrating season for Kyle Pitts if this is the kind of quarterback play that he's going to get, because you're right, he gets open. Like, he could have had a lot more damage yesterday. Like, that goose egg for him, I don't put it on Pitts. I put it more on the quarterback that had to throw him the football. All right, let's name some moneymakers here. Most shows give out game balls, but I mean, like, who wants a game ball? It's just a piece of leather. I want money. I want to get my pay.

0: check first. So who gets to jump the line? Who gets to pick up that game check first? Here are our money makers for Steelers Falcons. I'll start on the offensive side of the ball with mine. Give me Pat Freiermuth for my money maker.
1: Paid that man.
0: Obviously, Michael
1: man.
0: Pittman had more yardage than Pat Freiermuth, but Pat converted all of five of his targets. He found the end zone for the first and only touchdown so far of the season for the Pittsburgh Steelers, and the way that he was able to work the middle of the field as well as Darnell Washington, very encouraged, and I think that that's going to be something that continues to build as the season goes on. So I'll take Pat as my moneymaker.
2: I'm going with Aaron Rodgers as my moneymaker.
0: Solid.
1: Paid that man his money.
2: I think the way that he handled and managed the game and the way he managed and handled his emotions, you know, coming into this game, this being the last home opener he's ever going to be able to experience, that could have been a lot of pressure on him. But the way that he managed the game, the checks and adjustments, still having the laser beam of an arm, still showing he's elusive and he can get out of the pocket and make some plays, I thought he had a fantastic game.
0: Like I said, I'm just not worried about him at all. Like there was nothing out there that was like, uh-oh, 42-year-old man, he's looking a little slow. Nope, not even a little bit. It was the rest of the pieces around him that let him down. On the defensive side of the ball, I mean, we got to both give it to T.J. Watt, right? Like, is
1: Played
0: there anybody
1: that
0: else?
1: Man his I mean,
2: T.J. is obvious the guy, but I'm going to go with Highsmith.
0: Okay.
2: I'm going with Highsmith.
1: Played that man his money.
2: Yeah, because Highsmith was the forgotten guy. Nobody was really talking about him coming into this season. Everybody kind of forgot about him. Everybody was focused on Herbert getting the big deal.
0: Mm-hmm.
2: Can T.J. have a bounce back year? And what were those two guys going to do? And then I felt like Highsmith was kind of the odd man out. But then again, he came into the game and had two sacks and showed everybody like, no, I'm still a threat out here. I actually did lead the team in sacks last year. I'm still a guy that you got to worry about. And I think he did a great job.
0: First sack of the season, Alex Highsmith, and a huge third down sack late in the football game from Alex Highsmith. He's a beast. And you're right. He was a little bit of the forgotten one when it came to those edge rushers in this offseason because of the big offseason for Nick Herbig. There's our moneymakers for Steelers and Falcons. When we come back, I want to get into something that happened in the Steelers game that the Steelers were able to execute that was so refreshing to see. So we'll talk about that next. Vince Williams, Tom Opperman, and Steelers Blitz on Steelers Nation Radio, part of the Steelers Audio Network.
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4: Still seeing some brake lights on the Parkway West. A little slow coming down the hill into the tunnels right now. Parkway East, a little slow at the tunnels in each direction. Have an accident in the Penn Hills area. Watch at Frankstown Road and Coal Hollow Road. I'm Bonnie Diver, Total Traffic.
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7: Steelers 1-0 after a 20-13 victory over the Atlanta Falcons. And Vince, what was so refreshing was you were actually kind of able to ease yourself into the victory. A couple of kneel downs by Aaron Rodgers in the offense, a couple of first down conversions to put the game on ice. You know, the 2-minute drill is always that kind of thing that everybody universally knows, but there's a 4-minute drill too when it comes to an offense. That's not to score like the 2-minute drill is, that is to kill that damn clock. And they successfully executed the 4-minute drill. Kudos to the defense, too, for getting off the field and forcing the ball back into the Steelers' hands. But I said as our tease going into the break that it felt refreshing that you were able to see that, because I just feel like there were so many times, especially in the recent past, that they'd win football games, the Steelers, but we'd have that moment where we'd punt it back to the Falcons and we'd have to hold our breath for 40 seconds. And Cooper Rush is trying to get the ball, has a couple shots into the end zone. And yeah, the percentages are low that they would end up tying the game and going to overtime there, but they'd still have a shot. They have no shot if you never give them the ball back. So I thought the way the defense and the offense complemented each other late in that fourth quarter and put that game on ice was huge and a nice little change of pace.
8: It was definitely a breath of fresh air to see the offense go out there and actually effectively get done the 4-minute drill. I always say it's nothing better as a defender when you see your offense get the ball back in those type of moments and you can just start cutting off your tape and unbuckling your shoulder pads because you know they're about to put the game away and that essentially what you have to do is done for the day. Like, there's no chance that their offense is going to get the ball back because you know that your offense is going to convert 2 first downs and then it's going to kneel it down and get out of the stadium.
7: It was expertly done. It was a 10-play, 46-yard drive that took 4 minutes and 16 seconds off the clock. Perfect.
8: What else could you want?
7: That's the 4-minute drill right there. They converted a first down on a 14-yard pass from Rodgers to Metcalf. And Rodgers did note that that was big for Metcalf to make that play. After a very, very tough day for him, at least he had one big play in that 4-minute drill to ice the game.

0: makes a big catch, makes a first down. Then it was a 3rd and 3 after a while, and Rodgers had a 15-yard pass. That was the one where Freiermuth put a guy into the earth and basically ended his career, to be honest with you. I mean, how do you come back from that? But big first down there. I mean, they just imposed their will on that team, and then you had a Warren first down run. That's 3 first downs right there from your offense, and 2 of them passing, 1 of them running. So you were doing it in different ways. It was awesome stuff to see that. And to see the offense close the game out in that way. And it was also awesome to see them not just go and do like a, we're going to run the ball 3 times and hope we get the first down shell. Like, they were using Rodgers, who was their greatest weapon yesterday and will be all year long.
1: That's what you have to do. I think the balance is going to be key. We always talked about that. We're going to continue to talk about it. But just being versatile and having the balance and the ability to be able to get the ball to a variety of your playmakers. Also, like you said, that's 3 different people making 3 different plays. Mm-hmm. So having guys that you can get the ball to, having a plethora of playmakers and options for Aaron Rodgers, and then allowing him to do what he does best, which is dictate the pace of the game, get who he needs to get the ball to, and allowing those dudes to make plays. I'm just happy that it wasn't chaotic and that we didn't have to go out there and shut Cooper Rush down or just let anything crazy happen. You never know what can happen in situations like that. And
0: especially with a guy like Bijan on the
1: field. I'm just happy it ended nice and peaceful, man, and we got to just walk off to the sunset. Live to fight another day.
0: Live to fight another day. And again, since we're talking about the offense, I got a couple more things that I want to talk about on that drive that I think were awesome. But kudos to the defense, because you have your pick 6 from Watt, right? That starts the 4th quarter scoring. Then your defense allows the field goal. It's a quick turnaround for your defense there. They had already been playing. Watt wasn't able to be out on the field for most of that drive where the Falcons scored the field goal to make it 20-13 because he was gassed from having a pick 6. So the Falcons cut it back to 20-13. Then you miss the field goal with Chris Boswell. The defense forces a 4-and-out on their very next drive. I mean, that right there is exactly what you need from the defense. That's the compliment for them. And then the offense took that compliment and finished the game off. Like, your defense delivered. Now it's your job as an offense to kill the rest of this 4 minutes. And so many times in the years past, I feel like the defense delivered and then the offense couldn't kill that 4 minutes. And this is the NFL. You keep asking your defense to deliver over and over and over again, they might, but there's a good chance. The chances go up that the offense is going to get up points.
1: It was also times that, the defense would go out there and drop the ball and they would want the offense to respond and they couldn't respond.
0: Bengals game last year in the Unc Bowl. Offense scores, Pat Freiermuth late, defense couldn't get off the field.
1: Yeah, so I think that it was a great exhibition and complimentary football. And I also thought it was pretty clean. Like, we got things you got to work hard, got to get cleaner, but it just looked good. Like, it was a solid win. Like, we wanted more explosion. We wanted more big plays from the offense. But overall, I think they did a good job of managing the game well and executing the game plan.
0: And as far as using Rodgers to ice the game and throwing the football instead of just trying to run the football, I think they could obviously run the ball a lot better. And if you're getting like 5 or 6 yards a carry running that football, then definitely ice the game that way. And that is the traditional way to do so. But you got Rodgers for a reason. And it's not just for when the chips are down and you're scrambling with 1:10 on the clock, down 3, he's got to get in the field goal range or get the ball in the end zone to pull a win out of the hat. He obviously is great at that, but he's also there to be calm in these moments and know I can trust my quarterback to throw the football and he's probably going to complete a pass. He's probably going to keep this clock moving and he's most likely going to get first downs and we're really going to be able to put this game to bed. So you didn't get Rodgers and you didn't have him come back this year just to hand the ball off to Dowdle and Warren and hope that the line gets enough push that you get first downs. You're going to lean on him and he executed beautifully in that winning time, in that closing time, just like he so often does. So I liked seeing the offense be aggressive still in that 4-minute drill to ensure that they get the first downs necessary to put the game away.
1: Yeah, I don't know. Yeah, that's why you have Rodgers, because if the running game isn't working.
0: But you want to run
1: it. But I want to run it. Yep. Like, I don't like it. Like, I think that's a criticism they need to.
0: Fair enough.
1: That's warranted here. Like, no, man, run the ball. Like, yeah, Aaron Rodgers is there to manage the game and to get you out of tricky situations. And obviously, if the running game isn't up to par at the time, then you can rely on him to make those plays and to get you out of a game. But that's not really what it's supposed to be. Like, it's supposed to be out of Rodgers' hands at that point. We can just hand the ball down and just watch the clock tick, tick, tick, tick, tick away with a dominant run game at the end of a game. So, yeah, I'm grateful to have Rodgers and his ability to make those plays.

0: ways. But no, man, let's get some downhill running game. Let's get some of those. Let's get Mount Washington in and let's pound the ball and get up out of here.
1: You know, you don't want to rely on that every week that Roger bail you out almost on the, that 4 minute.
0: It's just exposure. Like, why do we need to throw the ball if we don't have to throw the ball? Bad things can happen. Like, it can get tipped up. Get an interception, anything that could happen. Know what I mean? Like, he can get sacked. You just don't want to have that level of exposure to a defense that's thirsty at the end of a game, hunting turnovers, know they got to be in make-or-break situations. You just should be able to hand the ball off to your talented running backs and let your young, fresh, young offensive line go in there and dominate and move people out the way.
1: Isn't it amazing? You brought up getting sacked with Rodgers, and it triggered this in my head. Like, isn't it amazing when he makes a mistake? Because it's just so rare that you kind of are like, that looked really weird. Like, when he took that sack that pushed them out of, they still tried to kick the field goal and Boswell missed it. But he took a third down sack that he just should not have taken. He should have just thrown that ball away. You have 3 points on that board with Chris Boswell, but then you get sacked way back. It's still kind of in his range, but it was a much more difficult field goal for him. But, like, you can't, like, harp on that, or we can't have, like, a whole segment be like, how do you take a sack like that if you're Rodgers? Like, he knows. But it's such an anomaly to see a mistake like that from a quarterback like that. It's like, it's almost like seeing a shooting star across the sky. Like, it's still hard for me to process that he did that. It's just so, him making mistakes like that just never happens. So for when one happens, it's just like, it really is accentuated, I think.
0: Players mess up too, man. He's not perfect. You know what I mean?
1: He feels perfect. He really feels perfect.
0: I think it's good for a man. Keep him humble. Give Mike McCarthy something to yell at him about. I hope he chews him out and tell him about himself.
1: Set the example for the younger quarterbacks, yeah. Right? Who do you think you are, Aaron? Taking this sack, it's disgusting. Ugh, yuck, gross. Rodgers was the player of the game on the offensive side of the ball. I know I handed mine out to Pat Freiermuth. I like to be a little fair, but Vince was right. It was Rodgers. He was the straw that was trying to stir that drink on the offensive side. Just wasn't able to really get it going because of the guys around him. And I hope that there is a sense of pressure from DK, from the offensive line as far as the running game is concerned, from the running backs, to come into New England next week and put that behind them with a great performance. No drops from DK Metcalf, more push in the running game, and help Aaron Rodgers out more. Because again, I think we're talking about a statistical performance that's being more looked at league-wide as like, wow, what a great game, if his receivers just came through for him.
0: Yeah, I definitely think so. Now it's actually looked at in the opposite way. Now
1: people can box score watch and say, what was wrong with Aaron?
0: Well, what happened? Like, what happened to your offense? It felt kind of stale. It felt very vanilla. Like, we were talking about it. Does this we know this offense is better, but they have to prove that they're better than they were last year. But it kind of, even though it looked a little different, it felt very similar to what was going on last year. So how can they find a way to make that go away? Like, if you're watching as a Steeler fan, you're happy. You wasn't in crunch time at the end of the game. We did get to put it to bed. But, I mean, the defense looked like the defense normally looked. And the offense looked very familiar to what we're accustomed to seeing around
1: here. That's what I'm saying.
0: They didn't score more than 10 points in the first quarter. They didn't do
1: it. That's right. I forgot about that.
0: The streak lives on.
1: Oh, my God. I forgot about that.
0: Yeah, I'm not.
1: 71 games now.
0: 71. I'm not dissing us. I will never apologize for a victory. I'm just saying that I was very optimistic. And this was not a very good Falcons team. And I'm expecting the offense specifically to bounce back and give us more.
1: No, I think absolutely. I mean, this cannot be a finished product. If this is a finished product, you're not going anywhere this year. You're not going to win the division. You might even struggle to get a winning record if this being a finished product, but it's not. They're going to build off of this. I have a lot of confidence in that. And it's always better to do it after that win, right? In week
0: one. For sure.
1: Like, you have all these warts on the offensive side of the ball that you want to fix. You have players that need to play better the next week, but they get to, you know, approach their work this week after having that victory with a team being 1-0 and no, you know, loss that you have to get over as well.
0: You're right, Tom. I'm not going to lie. I definitely would accept the victory Monday over losing and have to go in there and figure out those things.
1: Like, if they looked like they did and then Cooper Rush was able to come back in the game.
0: Yeah, that'd be a problem.
1: It'd be really bad because then, you know, the outside noise starts to get a little loud too. 0-1's 0-1, but still, if they looked that way and went to 0-1, it would have been bad. But they did not. They won the football game. They were resilient, and they were able to come away with that victory, and now they can improve upon those things with that victory, the taste of victory in their mouth. What do you think about the refs in this game? I did want to take a couple of minutes to talk about that, because I did think that they were maybe struggling early on in the season as well. They were having some week one moments out on the field. And I think maybe both ways too. I think the Falcons had a little bit of that themselves, but the main thing that the refs kind of were the center of attention for was they were

0: We're letting the Falcons DBs be very physical with the Steelers wide receivers.
1: It was really handsy. I thought it was really handsy, but I do think it was fair. I think it was fair on both sides. I think it was just physical play in the secondaries for both teams, and they were allowing them to get after it and kind of impede the receivers more than what you would see.

0: like Rodgers was to DK or Roman Wilson when it looked like they were getting interfered with. You know, if a ref is going to allow physicality like that, as long as it's both ways, I'm cool with it. Like, my biggest problem with refs, other than egregiously bad calls that you miss, is when they kind of call in favor of one team versus the other, as inadvertent as that might be. But it just seems like they're letting this guy get away with some more hand stuff as opposed to this. Or, hey, you've been letting him grab all game and now you're going to call this ticky-tack thing on me? It's the inconsistency that I think can really be the problem with the refs. And to your point, there wasn't much inconsistency yesterday, but there were perhaps some egregiously bad PIs that they missed.
1: I was a player. I used to just ask. As a player, I used to go, hey, man, how we doing this today? What y'all calling? Like, I need to know. Like, just tell me. Like, what are we getting into today?
0: Were they honest with you? Did they tell you straight up?
1: Tell you. Sometimes they'd be like, 98, keep it quiet tonight. But sometimes they tell you, like, oh, we're da-da-da-da today. Or, nah, that's a hold today. Or I'm like, man, what we doing with the holding? Y'all calling, holding, or y'all not? How we playing this? Like,
0: it's important to ask that probably because the league talks to these refs all the time.
1: Yeah.
0: And there are in the beginning of the season, there are definite things that they say, hey, we need to look for this year.
1: They call them points of emphasis.
0: Yeah.
1: So I'll go into it. And if you know the points of emphasis, you can kind of say it to them. You can go, hey, man, you know this is a point of emphasis, like hand inside. One year it was defensive holding, so all of our guys were just snatching up linemen, trying to create gaps for us to shoot and keep us clean, and they just was calling it over and over and over. And it was a point of emphasis, and they told us. They were like, hey, we're going to be strict when it comes to this.
0: Our bosses are up our ass about this.
1: Yeah. So I used to just ask. I'm like, hey, man, how are we playing this? Like, what are we talking about? What is this healthy 5 yards that we get for these wide receivers in? What are we doing? And sometimes they talk to you, sometimes they wouldn't. But, yeah, I just ask.
0: When we come back, we're going to take a look around the rest of the NFL for a brief moment. A lot of fun week one action. We got a game tonight as well that we can get into a preview of. Tom Opperman and Vince Williams on the Steelers Blitz on Steelers Nation Radio, part of the Steelers Audio Network.
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5: In Penn Hills, have an accident now. Frankstown Road at Cole Hollow Road. A little slow through that intersection. Heading in on the Parkway West, a couple of brake lights as you're coming down the hill into the tunnels. Parkway East, a little slow at the tunnels each direction. I'm Bonnie Diver. Total traffic.
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4: Should be a really nice day. Mostly sunny, a few clouds, a bit cooler. High of only 70. Mostly clear skies tonight and a touch of fall, dropping down to an overnight low of 51.
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9: He's never done before, be the head coach of the Giants and have a comfy conversation with Mike Tomlin. Are y'all best friends now after that one?
10: You know, there's some former Steelers and former Ravens that are mad at both of us because we made that peace treaty. Vince Williams, I apologize.
9: He's never done before. Be the head coach of the Giants.
11: That was pretty awesome, man. Your name shouted out like that by Mike Tomlin on the desk last night on Sunday Night Football. Mike Tomlin sat down with John Harbaugh for a one-on-one interview, and it was weird. It was a little uncomfortable to see those two in that kind of setting. But then at the same time, you also saw the mutual respect of those two really bleed through the television, and it was awesome.
12: Man, it's so many wars that those guys had battled in so many games they played against each other at a high level and for high stakes as well. Like when you think about the implications of a lot of those games. But I had tweeted about it the other day, so I'm pretty sure that's what he's responding to.
11: You were on his radar?
12: Because I was like, man, yeah, you guys can sit here and keep it all PC right now and talk about this mutual respect, but we hated each other. It's bigger than Tomlin. It's bigger than Harbaugh. That rivalry goes back deep, deep, deep. And, you know, we were going out there and we were trying to set an example. Because, I mean, if you had success in that game, it was going to launch your career.
11: Yes.
12: And only one side of it could truly have success in it and keep their jobs. So my livelihood was on the line. Like, I had to go out there and perform well. It's definitely as a run-stuffing middle linebacker in the AFC North.
11: You better play well against the
12: you
11: Ravens.
12: You better play well versus the Ravens. So, sorry, Mike T, if I wasn't a teary-eyed, misty-eyed, looking at your reunion where you were
11: on
12: the
11: ball. Oh, it's so sweet them talking to each other.
12: Oh, no, no, no. It's still war, baby. It's still war between the Steelers and the Ravens.
11: Well, the thing I always love to say about the rivalry, Vince, is it's not just like they play each other every year and they hate each other, but the stakes are always extremely high. The division winner is going to come out of whoever wins this game. They've played in AFC championship games, AFC divisional rounds, rights to go to the Super Bowl on the line versus the Steelers and the Ravens, and Mike Tomlin and John Harbaugh authored a massive portion of this rivalry, but it goes beyond those two. And I'm really curious to see how McCarthy for the Steelers and Minter for the Ravens handles it this year as far as, hey, this is as important as it's ever been. Just because the historic coaching rivalry in this team rivalry is gone doesn't mean that you can sleep a bit on the Ravens at all. Doesn't mean that you can slip a bit as far as your focus on the Steelers is. Like, we still have to go through them if we want to have any of our goals be achieved, and vice versa for the other team.
12: I mean, fortunately for both of those coaches, they still have players, senior players that have played and been in this rivalry.

0: for a long time. So they definitely
1: That's the biggest key. That's how it gets passed down.
0: Yeah,
1: right?
0: For sure. So they definitely understand. Whether he understands or not, I'm pretty sure he's familiar with it. He's from Pittsburgh. He understands what time it is.
1: Yeah, I'm in faith with Mike McCarthy now.
0: Absolutely. Like, I think he's going to handle it pretty well. But he has guys on the team that understand what this game means to us. So it'll be an easy transition for him, I'm sure.
1: And Mentor's been around Harbaugh.
0: For sure.
1: So he's a Harbaugh disciple. So, like, he's definitely going to get it as well. I'm always excited for a Steelers and Ravens game. The thing that sucks, though, is they keep putting us at the end of the year now.
0: It's on purpose. It's good TV. It's smart.
1: Like, you know, it's drama.
0: They understand. They get it. They're figuring it out.
1: Last year came down to the field goal by Tyler Loop. Like, it's the drama. Yeah, but Steelers, Ravens, we always have to wait for them to get started. While we look around the NFL here, let's start with the Ravens, and we'll look at the rest of the division first. That was a statement from the Baltimore Ravens. You could argue, Vince, that was one of the better wins of the week. Buffalo over Houston, which we'll get to, was obviously a huge statement win as well. Two Super Bowl contending teams. But the Colts are no slouch. Like, we don't think that they're an abysmally bad team. I think they're better than the Falcons, for example, as far as head-to-head is concerned. But they got sledgehammered by Lamar Jackson and the Ravens. I was so curious how Jesse Minter was going to handle having Lamar Jackson, the pressure of this job, but man, they looked awesome in his coaching debut, and Lamar looked like a fully healthy Lamar Jackson.
0: They looked okay. They looked all right.
1: There he is again. He can't do it. He can't say it. They stunk. You know what? They stunk. It was a fluke.
0: They did okay. Lamar looked all right. But
1: see, I know you love Lamar, though, so you're torn here.
0: Yeah, they did fine, man. No, to be honest with you, they just looked like the Ravens. They did a good job of playing into their strengths.
1: They ran for 200 yards.
0: So, I mean, from that standpoint, they did a good job of looking like the Ravens. I kind of expect them to play like this. I didn't pick them to win because I'm not picking the Ravens to win.
1: I never pick them to win? You'll never do that?
0: Maybe, but I didn't pick them to win. I thought the Colts was a pretty competent team. I thought they would give them a better look than they actually did.
1: Yeah, maybe this says more about Indy than it does Baltimore.
0: I don't know. I think it says a lot about both of them, to be honest with you. I just think the Ravens look like the Ravens. They went out there and they played exactly the way that you expect them to play, and they look like a dominating team. They look like they're back. Lamar does look healthy again. He was throwing the ball around. He was showing some mobility, getting out of the pocket. Derrick Henry was running the ball. They were downhill. They were versatile, getting the ball to their playmakers. Indy just couldn't keep up with them at the end of the day.
1: You say the Ravens look like the Ravens. Derrick Henry looked like the king again. And it's like every year, it's like to the point where the season starts and I'm like, is this the year where Derrick Henry starts to slow down? And it never happens. And now he has 144 yards and 3 touchdowns under his belt already as the first game of the season. Like, it's almost like with how big he is, the wear on him, because everybody's just rode him in from his days in high school. Like, he has just been rode into the ground by his coaches.
0: Tom, I told my friends this the other day. I was like, there probably is no one on planet Earth that has more carries than Derrick Henry.
1: Right now.
0: Like, right now.
1: Yes.
0: Like, there's no football player alive that has more carry from probably from Pop Warner. He was getting the ball 30 times a game.
1: In high school, every carry was him. Saban was the same way at Alabama.
0: Way.
1: Every carry goes to Derrick Henry. At Tennessee, every carry to Derrick Henry. Baltimore, Derrick Henry. And it never wears him down. Like, the tire still has just as much tread on them as they had really since he started in the NFL. He's truly one of the most unique and most remarkable players in the league's history, and especially at that position, that size, that speed. And the fact that he doesn't appear to be slowing down again this year, it's definitely a cause for concern.
0: You think he'll crack top five rushers all time?
1: If he keeps playing like this, yeah. I mean, he's a walking 1,000-yard season every year he stays healthy.
0: True.
1: So as long as he keeps staying healthy and keeps playing, yeah, he will. He's already in the Hall, though.
0: Oh, for sure. Walking gold jacket.
1: No question.
0: Without a doubt.
1: I think he's the best running back. I never saw Barry Sanders with my own two eyes. Disclaimer. I think he's the best running back I've ever seen. I mean, I've just never seen somebody move like that and be that big. It's just weird. You look like you made him in Madden. Like, I'm going to make this guy 6'5", and he runs faster than everybody else.
0: He's definitely the best running back of our generation.
1: Yeah.
0: I would say that because of his consistency.
1: Right.
0: I would say because of how consistent he's been, the longevity and being as dominant as he is, I would say that. But yeah, definitely the best running back of our generation.
1: Bengals took care of business against the Buccaneers. They scored 33 points. It was a shootout. Tampa Bay 27. Joe Burrow and the offense looked good for Cincinnati, but the defense forced a lot of turnovers of Baker Mayfield. Joe Burrow also threw a pick six in this football game too, so it wasn't exactly perfect for him. And Ja'Marr Chase didn't do anything at all. He had like 2 catches for like 18 yards or something like that. So
0: it was obvious they were like, nah, Ja'Marr Chase, we're not gonna let you get loose.
1: If you're
0: like
1: Tampa,
0: that. Yeah, if they're Tampa, you could definitely tell that was a part of the game plan to minimize him, and it worked out. I mean, they didn't win, but it worked.
1: It was a close look. You go into

0: Cincinnati and lose 33-27, I don't look at Tampa Bay as like, oh, what a terrible football team. Can't believe you did that. You went on the road and played a team that a lot of people think are going to do a lot of things this year, and you kept the game close and you made them sweat it out a bit. So Cincinnati gets a big win under their belt to start the season. It's an incredibly tough schedule for the Bengals because now they go to Houston in week two after hosting Tampa. Then they go here in week three. Like, that is not easy. Those are three playoff teams that you're going to have to play right off the bat, two of them being on the road. Boy, I would love to see Houston bounce back and beat Cincinnati. If the Steelers have a chance to get the Bengals to 1-2 in their own house, it's early in the season. It's still September, but that's big as far as the division race is concerned.
1: Without a doubt, being down two AFC games early in the year is going to put you in a scramble mode, especially when you say that you have Super Bowl expectations.
0: And that's just what the Bengals are used to, is being in that scramble mode early in the season. But they got off the block good with the win against the Bucks. The Jags obliterated the Browns for the last team in the division. And boy, Deshaun Watson did not look good at quarterback. It just, Mike Tomlin said that last night on the broadcast too. He quoted Juju Smith-Schuster, the Browns are the Browns. They just look terrible. I also think that the Jags are a pretty solid football team, so it was just like a perfect storm of oh crap if you're the Cleveland Browns. And Jacksonville in September is a terrible place to have to go and play a football game. So a lot of circumstances were working against the Browns, probably the main one being their team sucks. And boy, did they go out and prove that their team sucks. There's no respect for Deshaun Watson, I don't think, from opposing defenses anymore. And you, because of that, like, Judkins could do nothing out of the backfield. They just keyed on stopping the run. And they knew Watson wasn't going to do anything to hurt them, and they were right.
1: Man, I just hope he keeps it up, and they focus on him making so much money, and they don't make any changes at quarterback.
0: At least for another month, right?
1: Yeah, I
0: like,
1: hope
0: at least
1: get,
0: for
1: I
0: that Thursday game.
1: Like, he's playing that terrible. I mean, he just doesn't look like he has any type of confidence at all.
0: It has to be a confidence thing. I saw a clip where he was in shotgun, and he still took like a five-step drop after he caught the pass. And people were like, what are you doing? Like, you're in shotgun. Just plant the back foot and drive that ball out of there. And he got sacked, obviously, on that play. Like, He didn't forget how to play football, but he, to your point, he doesn't have the confidence that he used to in himself at that position anymore. No doubt.
1: We'll just keep it up for the next month, man, until you come to Pittsburgh, brother.
0: I'm not that worried about Shador, though, either. But probably more so than I am Deshaun Watson after seeing what he looked like.
1: Yeah, for sure.
0: Bills-Texans was a big game in the 1 o'clock window. The Bills go to Houston and win 36-31. A bit surprising that the Houston defense allowed that many points. Then again, Josh Allen is arguably the greatest football player on earth. Perhaps more surprising, though, is not that the Texans gave up all those points, that the Texans offense was able to keep up with the Buffalo Bills in this game and give them a real scare. It was 36-31 late. C.J. Stroud had the ball in Bills territory in the red zone. Great play by Greg Rousseau to force a fumble, and it was pounced on by Buffalo to put the game away. But the Texans had a chance to win that football game late. And I thought C.J. Stroud, Vince, you know, a lot of pressure on him this year with that defense having the expectations that they have. He went 26-38, two touchdowns, 274 yards. That's an awesome performance from C.J. Stroud. And again, he put up 31 points and stayed in a shootout with the MVP, Josh Allen. So if I'm a Texans fan, it really sucks that we lost game one. But I'm sitting back and I'm going, okay, the Bills are really, really good. Like, there's no shame in losing that, even at home. And our quarterback looked like the quarterback we thought he was when we picked him in the first round a couple of years ago. And to me, that's the most encouraging thing.
1: Yeah, for sure, man. I ain't going to lie. When once it got a... They scored all those points in the first half. I thought the Bills were about to turn up. I was like, oh, they're about to go crazy on them. But then they kind of, like, slowed down. The defense kind of started coming around. They started making some more plays and running the ball a little bit more, and it kind of slowed down for him. So I think that was a good show. Maybe they just kind of got off the bus and they were jarred a little bit. But definitely shout out to C.J. Stroud, because when we mentioned this game yesterday, we first were talking about it, we were saying that it was the defense versus Josh Allen.
0: Yeah.
1: But good job for C.J. Stroud by stepping up and actually being like, oh, no. I'm a playmaker in this game as well. Like, I can handle this. It can be a quarterback shootout. I'm one of those young upstart quarterbacks in the AFC, and I'm a threat.
0: Yeah, you did frame it that way on our Friday show. You were like, this should be Stroud versus Allen. Like, this should be pitched as one of those great quarterback matchups for the current era. But Stroud just had that bad playoff run that made people sour on him. But this is a good step in the right direction. Allen was 20-29 for 334 yards for two touchdowns. But the thing that's probably most encouraging as a Bills fan, aside from obviously getting a win on the road against the AFC contender, you had not one 100-yard receiver. You had two 100-yard pass catchers. Kincaid went over 100 with the tight end.

0: end, and your new guy DJ Moore had 100 yards.
1: I said the addition of DJ Moore is going to be huge. Like, to have a real number
0: already
1: one,
0: paying dividends.
1: Like, having that true number one receiver out there to have, like, Josh Allen is an MVP candidate because now he actually has competent weapons and a for real weapon in DJ Moore to be able to give the ball to. I mean, and Cook didn't even do well. Like, Cook had a okay game, but
0: yeah, 53 yards, fine.
1: He's a dynamic running back when he gets going too, yes. And they didn't even have to utilize him. So this offense is high octane, baby.
0: And they've been missing the playmakers in the pass catching game since Stephon Diggs had his divorce with the Buffalo Bills, and they haven't really ever replaced him. DJ Moore looks like a pretty solid replacement so far, and that Dalton Kincaid thing. Like, they have been trying to get the Dalton Kincaid, Josh Allen relationship going for years in Buffalo, for him to be like a Kelsey, for him to be on that level. 130 yards receiving is definitely on a Kelsey level for a tight end. So it's a great start to the season for the Bills offense and Josh Allen's weapons. No offense got off to a better start this year, though, than the Chicago Bears in Carolina. 59, a 50 burger put on Carolina. It's not like Carolina played terribly offensively either. They scored 37 points. 37 is a ton of points in an NFL game too. But 59 from the Bears, you still lose by 22 even though you put up 37. And
1: jeez Louise.
0: Vince, they ran for 291 yards, did the Bears.
1: Goodness gracious.
0: And six rushing touchdowns.
1: Ben Johnson is a mastermind, man. Like, how he creates things. Like, how he organizes his teams and his offenses. And man, it looks so spectacular when you actually see it going. And then Caleb Williams is just, I mean, they did run the ball with how some, he had a rushing touchdown too, but how he can manipulate the pocket.
0: He had two.
1: And his mobility is so crazy.
0: He had four total touchdowns.
1: Like, man, he's such a stud, man. It's exciting to see him. It's exciting to see that offense clicking and moving like that. It's great TV. Like, I love watching it.
0: And it's such a great move that they hired Ben Johnson and married them together, Caleb and Ben.
1: Because, like, it just works.
0: Yeah. And you need, like, the coach and quarterback relationship is absolutely crucial when it comes to that franchise guy. I think the quarterback part of the equation is more important than the coach part, but the coach can get the most out of that quarterback. And ain't no question they're getting the most out of Caleb Williams right now with Ben Johnson. They had two 100-yard rushers. D'Andre Swift, who just got a new contract before the
1: game.
0: Yes, 124 yards and three touchdowns on the ground for Swift. And Manan Guy, who's a very good backup running back, 10 carries, 100 yards. 10-yard clip per carry.
1: I knew he was going to be good coming out
0: Manan
1: of
0: Guy.
1: I used to tell everybody about him. Like, Manan Guy, he's an awesome downhill back. He doesn't have that elite
0: speed.
1: He's so physical. He's so compact. Great contact balance. They could just do it all, man.
0: Now, the only thing that you would look at if you're the Bears is you'd say, okay, what about our receiving core?
1: They threw the ball to freaking everybody.
0: I know.
1: So it doesn't even matter. Like,
0: Khalif Raymond led the team in receiving.
1: You don't need a standout guy when you're throwing the ball to everyone and everybody gets to make a play.
0: And I think they have the chance to develop standout guys with Luther Burden and Adunze especially has to end up becoming that dude. I think they have a lot of confidence. The reason they move on from Moore is because they think Adunze is probably ready to make that next step and be that guy. So the Bears just hit week one right out of the park. Saints and Lions was a dramatic finish in the 1 o'clock window. The Lions were up like 24-0 in the fourth quarter. Saints come flying back, force overtime, and then they decide to go for two in overtime, go for the win instead of the tie. Very aggressive. I'm very torn on that decision because ties can be handy, man, when it comes to tiebreakers late in the season. But I think the team probably respects the coach, Kellen Moore, for going for it, for trying to get that win in week one in Detroit. That sets the tone for the season. But unfortunately, Detroit had that play covered perfectly. All of Shuck's options were not there for him, and he had just floated out of the back of the end zone.
1: I love the call. You know what I mean? Getting a win inside of your conference on the road. Conference road wins are huge when it comes down to playoff implications. And shout out to the Detroit defense for being able to play that route combination. Like, they had every single layer of that route combination guarded.
0: Yes.
1: They defended the flat. They defended the middle of the field spot. And then last resort, pass play to the back of the pylon, they defended that as well. So shout out to that defense for being coached up, man.
0: I got some more thoughts as far as the NFL is concerned. Vince does as well. So we'll get to that to wrap up the show. We'll keep looking through week one action. And we'll preview what's going to go down tonight at Arrowhead Stadium between the Chiefs and the Broncos. That's on the way on the Steelers Blitz on Steelers Nation Radio, part of the Steelers Audio Network.
2: 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Heading out on the roadways, watch for some brake lights. You've got some work going on. In Coraopolis, it's a slow ride on 51 State Avenue. That's near North Forest Grove Road. In Pleasant Hills, often on delays on 51. That's near Century 3. I'm Bonnie.

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1: Vince and I are working our way through week one action in the NFL. Not done yet, though. You got a game tonight between the Broncos and the Chiefs to wrap up NFL week one of the 2026 season. Vince, I had two pretty surprising results yesterday on the schedule. Number one, Minnesota and Green Bay, which it looked like it was going to be Green Bay early in that game. At one point, they were up 19-10. And then the Vikings with Carson Wentz just came storming back on the Packers and not only were able to take the lead, but they pounded them 39-22. So Minnesota with a huge statement over Green Bay. But I have to imagine that if you're the Packers, you're feeling a lot worse about that result than the Vikings are feeling good about it. Like, Minnesota feels good, but now they got to see what's up with Kyler Murray and they have Carson Wentz. And what about J.J. McCarthy? Does he come back into the mix? But if you're the Packers, you just let a division game slip away where the backup quarterback came in early in that game.
2: Man, that's tough, right? Yes. Like, you expect the backup quarterback to come in because all the hype building up around Kyler Murray. You're definitely not expecting Carson Wentz to go out there and beat you.
1: Well, how flat was that stadium probably? Because it was in Minnesota.
2: Yeah.
1: Like, all year excited for Murray, and then, oh, concussion, he's done.
2: But I tell people all the time, man, that backup quarterback, that veteran backup quarterback who's playing with house money, he doesn't care. It's all upside for him. Like, he's in a role where he has no potential no more. Nobody's thinking of Carson Wentz being a franchise quarterback ever again. He already made a ton of cash.
1: Yeah.
2: It's a first-round pick. He's out there just having fun. He's playing backyard football, baby. Like, he's not tripping. Everybody's waiting for J.J. McCarthy to come in or see what he's going to do. He's the more potential to be the franchise guy or making a step forward. There's no pressure on Carson Wentz. He doesn't care. He's like, I'm just going to go out here and play today, man. I get to go play football. Thank goodness. He's just happy to be involved.
1: No, he's got the right mindset for sure. And a guy like that becomes a great backup. Someone who was a franchise-level quarterback. You don't even have to be that good, but, like, he was. There was a point in time he was on his way to win an MVP. It was the year that the Eagles won the Super Bowl. He gets hurt. Foles ends up guiding them to the Super Bowl anyway. But Wentz was that guy. Do you remember Wentzylvania?
2: Yeah.
1: That thing that was starting by the Philly fans? So at one point he was there, fell off, is self-aware enough to recognize who he is, works still very hard at it. And you're right that there's no pressure on a guy like that. But then also a moment's not too big for a guy like that. Like, oh, the crowd, the air just got sucked out of Minnesota Stadium. Who cares? I don't care that I'll win the crowd back in a couple of plays. It's not that big of a deal. I'm not going to let that rattle me. And you know what else doesn't let you get rattled is when you have Justin Jefferson to throw the football to. That helps out a lot. Two touchdown performance from Jefferson. So the Vikings with a huge statement win, but the most surprising result of Sunday has to be what happened to the LA Chargers.
2: Oh, absolutely.
1: In Los Angeles.
2: Without a doubt.
1: Arizona, led by Jacoby Brissett, going in there and getting a win over the Chargers. And it wasn't even like a, wow, the Cardinals look great. We underestimated them. It was more so of the Chargers looking real bad throughout that football game.
2: Yeah, but I got to give credit to Jacoby Brissett, man. He really fried them. He really went in there and shredded them up. But he had a great game throwing the ball, minimized mistakes and stuff. And then Herbert looked bad. Like, he didn't look good at all. So I'm like, okay, I get it. Like, I always start with the quarterbacks because they have the ball in their hands the majority of the time. And this is super surprising because nobody thought the Arizona Cardinals had this in them. Like, I told you guys, my projection was that the AFC West was going to be one of the, if not the most dominant division in football this year. But, man, dropping the ball early is the Chargers.
1: Yes, big time. I mean, you got to have that win against the Arizona Cardinals. And maybe the Cardinals are a bit better than we thought they'd be, but I could see them winning three games before the season started. And now here's one of them under their belt already. And the thing about, you were saying Brissett carved up the Chargers. The thing that I guess could be tricky about Arizona is, like, it's not devoid of talent, especially on the offensive side of the football. I mean,
2: yeah, they can score.
1: They can score. Trey McBride
2: is real. Trey McBride,
1: I think he's
2: real.
1: The best tight end in football right now. Right now. Right this second.
2: Yeah, I like Brock, man. Brock Bowers.
1: Brock's a good
2: so
1: one.
2: Good.
1: Brock's a good shot. But I'm going to go with McBride. I don't think you can be wrong with either one of those guys. But McBride is awesome. They're still trying to get potential out of Marvin Harrison Jr. He's been a bit of a disappointment so far. And he only had, like, I think three catches or something in the game against the Chargers. But there's still something in there, I think. I saw him ball out at Ohio State. I'm not willing to pull the plug that they can run the hell out of the football. Algier's a really good running back that people don't really have on their radar. Jeremiah Love, obviously, is going to end up being the feature back there, and he scored a touchdown against the Chargers.
2: Yes, he did.
1: And don't forget James Conner. He'll be coming back at some point, too. So, like, they have got a ton on that offensive side of the football. –

0: maybe we shouldn't have been sleeping on the Cardinals as much as we did. But again, I think the focus has to be on Herbert looking as bad as he did, and the Chargers, their offensive line with Walton or with Alt and Schlader back still looked terrible. They were still giving up way too much pressure.
1: Mike, I thought these guys were going to look fantastic. This was a good game because even though the Cardinals have a pretty decent offense, you didn't think their defense would be able to hold up to the Chargers. Mm-hmm. You thought with the new regime coming in, they were going to be able to put up points, spread the ball out. Herbert was going to look like a Greek god out there slinging it on that wide open scheme that Mike McDaniels has. But that just wasn't really the case. I'm like, man, this looks so bad.
0: It looked terrible. The Raiders won their first game 27-13 over the Miami Dolphins. Again, the Dolphins just look really bad. One encouraging thing, though, if you're Vegas, is Ashton Gentry's performance. Because last year, I think he dealt with the injuries and he didn't really hit it like you wanted him to as a rookie. But this year, he's off to a great start. 102 yards on the ground, another 45 through the air. He caught two touchdowns in the passing game. So Ashton Gentry looks real good as far as Vegas is concerned. And, man, I don't think they're going to make a push this year because the Dolphins stink. And that was an easy first win for them. But once Mendoza is ready and he comes in, they're building towards something there.
1: Yeah, they are.
0: Like, it ain't terrible. Bowers, as you brought up, Gentry. Those are really good pieces on offense. They signed Linderbaum. Their offensive line looks like it's moving in the right direction. Crosby's still there, at least for the time being, on the defensive side of the ball. Make some improvements over on that side. Like, this isn't a hopeless team right now. Like, there's some organizations where you look at them and they're just like, they got nothing in the hopper. There's no future for them. I don't see Vegas as one of those teams. There's a future here.
1: Man, one bright spot for the Dolphins was Jacob Rodriguez. Like, I'm always interested in linebacker play, and that dude was flying.
0: No, he was the guy.

0: at Texas Tech, right?
1: He was
0: flying. And he was the former quarterback, right?
1: Yes. Flying around, brother.
0: I remember him last year in college football, really putting himself on the map.
1: I'm going to look it up. I don't know how many tackles he had, but I was just watching it and just to eyeball it, I was like,
0: I got it right here. You ready?
1: How many tackles?
0: 14 tackles.
1: I knew it because I'm like, man, he's flying around making plays, bro. Like, he was all over the field.
0: And that's a rookie.
1: Yeah.
0: I mean, he's 24 years old, so he had a little extra he had a little extra seasoning than some other rookies do in college. But that's how it goes now, right?
1: That's so, new football. That's new age football.
0: Yeah, he got paid a lot of money, a lot of oil money, to stay in Lubbock, Texas, and play for Texas Tech and play for a college football playoff team last year and be their best player on defense. Jacob Rodriguez was somebody that I recognized in college football last year as like a stud. And now that he's got 14 tackles, second most in the league, I mean, what a... You know, we have Roquan, we have Fred Warner. Like, we have guys at that inside backer position that are established as the dudes. But with Schwesinger last year and now Rodriguez off to the start that he's at this year, we could be seeing a nice little youth movement as far as the inside backing position is concerned.
1: I mean, we need somebody to go and run down Fred Warner. That's what we need. We need somebody to go and challenge
0: him. He's probably had the mantle for like 4 or 5 years now, right?
1: I just think that the linebacker position is evolving again now. I think it's seeing another change. I think it goes through these changes every couple of years because defense has evolved to catch up to the offensive game. And now what you need out of a middle linebacker is such a versatile person, a person to be able to play the pass, play the run, blitz, and do all those things. And now it's finally catching up because we're getting those type of athletes at the middle linebacker position, the Alvaro Reeses, the Sonny Styles, the Rodriguez, who's really an offensive player that just so happened to play defense. And those type of talented guys you usually don't really see. They were reserved for offense, but now we're getting to see them on the defensive side of the ball. And they're making splash.
0: The Steelers have that type of player. Peyton Wilson fits that bill.
1: Absolutely.
0: It's just about him going out there and executing it, and he did in week one. So hopefully he continues in that mold because that's such a key for the Steelers if he can play that way. Last game on the schedule from yesterday was the Giants and the Cowboys. That was a bit of a surprise, too, with the Giants winning the way that they did. The biggest concern for Dallas is you gave up almost 170 yards rushing.
1: Like, it's a hardball team.
0: You were supposed to fix that, Dallas.
1: We knew it was coming.
0: They were going to run it on you.
1: We knew it. We knew what was going to happen. We knew how they were going to try to do business. It's a hardball team. He got all the running backs in the world. How were you not prepared for this? We thought you patched this up and got this fixed, Dallas. Come on.
0: You have Scadabo, Singletary, Tracy, and Najee still, who's I don't think was active last night.
1: I don't even think he played.
0: But like, there's four legitimate running backs in that backfield for the New York Giants. And I think Harbaugh, too, like all offseason was like, did Dallas really fix their run defense? Like, you know what I mean? Like, he's been around the block so many times, he was probably like, let's test this out. Like, everybody's saying, Big D, they're going to stop the run now. They fixed it. Did they? We'll find out or not. And 165 yards and a touchdown on the ground for the Giants. Dart looked really efficient, too, throwing three touchdown passes. It was a great game for the Giants. It was a great Harbaugh debut. You know those Giants fans are feeling on top of the world right now.
1: Absolutely. That's like the best thing. They won the Super Bowl.
0: Yeah, right? Like, well, even this year might not end up being the greatest year overall, but you got your tone setter at least as far as the Harbaugh era is concerned, and they beat Dallas. Tonight, real quick, who you got? Chiefs at home against the Broncos. Great matchup. Big matchup in the NFC West, especially with the Chargers stubbing their toe. You can get out in front early if you're one of these teams, whoever wins.
1: Chiefs by three. I'm switching it up.
0: You got Pat coming back?
1: I just want to see it. I want to see Pat come out there and tear him up.
0: I think we're going to have a close game.
1: Yeah.
0: I don't think it'll be like a blowout in either direction.
1: No, I don't think so either.
0: That Denver defense is so real.
1: So good.
0: But here's the thing. I spent all of last week saying that Houston defense is so real. They're going to make life hard on Allen. Yeah, so don't listen to me. I'm an idiot. Vince is right. The Chiefs are probably going to end up winning the football game. But it's a great ending to week one tonight on Monday Night Football. There's no end here on the Steelers Audio Network, though. We got In the Locker Room next. Rob King, Max Starks, and Willie Colon hear their thoughts on the Steelers' big win over the Falcons. And do not forget, at 3 p.m. today, we have Mike McCarthy's press conference addressing the Steelers' win, his first as Steelers head coach. For Vince Williams, I'm Tom Opferman. This has been another edition of the Steelers Blitz. We'll talk to you tomorrow on the Steelers Audio Network.
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3: 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Miller's Run Road, 978. That's near Old Oakdale Road. 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I'm Bonnie Diver, Total Traffic.
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2: And we thank you very much for being with us today here on In the Locker Room. No Willie Colon today. It's Max Starks and myself going a little old school here. Willie's got some other duties, and we'll be joining us throughout the rest of the week as we get you ready for the Steelers and the Patriots and wrap up this 20-13 victory over the Atlanta Falcons. And Max Starks, the Steelers are 1-0, and that is the number one thing. You know, I asked Mike McCarthy before the game, said, you know, what are you trying to put in place and the building blocks and all that stuff? And look, the most important thing is, and he acknowledges, 1-0. That's what counts, and the Steelers are 1-0.
3: And that's all that you need to be able to honor, right? It's the whole point of this game. All of the flash, all of the explosive plays, the big moments, the sacks, all lead to one road. That's the championship road. And how do you get to championship road? You must win games. And that, at the end of the day, stacks one in the W column and none in the loss column. And that's what it's all about. So you're absolutely right. Get to 1-0. And then next week, get to 1-0 again.
2: Right.
3: Because each new week just stacks upon it. We're the ones that are the scorekeepers of the cumulative success. But in their mind, very singular focus, very much in the now, and that's the present. So no, I was happy. And listen, we're gonna split hairs here on this show. We're gonna do that. But you're absolutely right, Rob. Just win the game. let's be honest. Just win the game. That's all that matters.
2: The Steelers are 1-0. That's what counts. Nothing else matters as much as that. Other things matter, but they don't matter as much as that. You know, before we kind of dissect the game, I think this is a big one for Mike McCarthy to have behind him, a big one for him to have in the win column as well. You know, he used the word heavy to talk about being the head coach of the Pittsburgh Steelers. Talking to Mike Prezuta earlier today on the DVE morning show, he was talking about how, you know, basically, you know, Andy Weidel came in and said, you don't want to let the city down. You know, and it's Andy Weidel's a local guy. Casey Weidel's a local guy. Others who work for the Steelers are local guys. Mike McCarthy's a local guy. Mike McCarthy's a bit of the face of it, obviously, as the head coach, more than a bit of a face of it as the head coach. He's a forward-facing part, one of them, of this franchise. And so for him to get that W, and not only that, to have the game behind him would be one thing. To have the game behind him now in the win column, you know, that's got to be breathing a sigh of relief. We talked about the burden, and he's talked about the burden. There's a burden involved with coaching one of these iconic franchises, an extra burden when it's your hometown team. The burden eased maybe a little bit by the fact that he's been part of other iconic franchises, the Packers and the Cowboys, but not eased entirely. I don't think this win will entirely ease the burden of being a head coach and a head coach in your hometown, but it will help that you're 1-0, and a lot of that newness now is behind Mike McCarthy.
3: Well, and it also holds the negativity at bay for the time being.
2: Right.
3: That's the other thing. Because you are in your home neighborhood, guess what you also have to deal with? Your family and friends from the hometown neighborhood that are going to be calling you if it didn't go well. You know, the people stopping by the house unexpectedly to let you know their coaching critiques and thoughts. That's what that held at bay. So you know, we talk about, yes, it holds back the negativity of pressure and

0: But yeah, it also gets you away from that as well.
1: Yep. And, you know, again, because of the fact that Mike McCarthy is the head coach of the Pittsburgh Steelers, and it's like capitalized, head coach, capital H, capital C, head coach of the Pittsburgh Steelers, also capitalized, as we know. You know, the fact is that, you know, there's, and I mentioned like Christian Kuntz, Chartiers Valley, right, local guy, and he's out there and he's long snapping for the team, and, you know, a lot of pressure in that job too, and people, friends and family.

0: Oh.
1: I think we'd lost Rob here for a second. So with that, I think, you know, he was kind of talking about what Coach McCarthy has kind of gone through. And I completely agree. I think when you come into a situation where he has the resume that he has, you know, he has the Cowboys under his belt as a coaching experience, also with Green Bay. And we spoke about this briefly on the broadcast, was, you know, if there was anybody that was going to come in and step in and understand the burden of expectations, kind of the word that Rob used, it would have been Mike McCarthy because of what's been set up for him, because of what he's gone through at other organizations. I mean, listen, working for Jerry Jones is no small task. And then working for the entire city of Green Bay, also not a small task. So when you come to the city of Steel, the place that he was born, raised, and hardened in, you know, he understands what that looks like. And maybe that's what made him attracted to the other places, was because he was a Pittsburgher. And he did understand what that was. But, you know, coming into this job is not easy. It's not for everyone. But I think the way that Mike McCarthy has approached this job since day one of being hired back in January has been one of immense pride, expectation, and stewardship. I mean, he talked so much about, you know, you're just carrying this on, right? And it's a tradition that has been here before him, and it's a tradition that will last beyond him. So, you know, being a steward of this job is what is going to be required. And I thought he's handled himself well. I mean, yes, does he wish, you know, it was a more convincing and we put up 50 points and we shut them out and everything went awesome? Of course, everybody wants that. But at the same time, is that reality? Is that really something that you can do? And I just think you have to take it for what it is, right? It is an opportunity to get in front of fans. This is the first time this unit also, everybody's been together and working in one choreographed team movement. And that was something we kind of saw, and we'll kind of break it up, you know, kind of break it down with the offense in a little bit, but those are the things that you also have to kind of keep in mind. And I thought one of the things that, you know, kind of showed was, you know, the offense needs some time to gel, especially the offensive line. I mean, this was the real opportunity for them. And as I kind of like further go down the line and I think about how things started to get in place as the game went on, and it is going to take roughly, you know, 4 to 5 games. I mean, I'll back off of it. My number was 5 to 6 yesterday. I'm now on 4 to 5 because I thought what happened at the most necessary of times was that they absolutely needed to have that 4-minute drive at the end of the game. And when they had it at the end of the game, or when it came up at the end of the game, they absolutely nailed it at the end of the game. And that's when you see a team working together as a unit, forcing all of the errors of the day, throw away the previous 56 minutes or

0: well, if we want to get specific, it was 4 minutes and 16 seconds. But you know, we're talking semantics, and I can't do math right now. So we're gonna go with 56 minutes. That sounds nice and easy. They did it, and it looked good. It was what you wanted. You needed to be a hammer in that moment. You needed to bludgeon this team. You needed to be a battering ram. And they did just that. They handled it on the ground. They chewed up the clock. And they got the first downs necessary to ice this game. Atlanta had two timeouts. They forced them to burn two timeouts and and they had to deal with a two-minute warning. So that's three stoppages. So they needed at least 2 to 3 first downs to get this underway. What do? They just get it done. And I thought that was something that was, talking about the progression chart, that's something you wanted to see on the progression chart. You wanted to see, can they do it? And the two-minute drill did not, but that's okay. Because guess what? When it mattered the most, we needed the four-minute drill. And that four-minute drill came through, and they executed to perfection. I thought our defense together, you know, to pitch or not to pitch, that is the question for T.J. Watt. Well, if that was a pitch count, I love it. I love it. Alex Highsmith looked fresh as well. The duo with the doubles. That's what they were. Alex Highsmith, two sacks. T.J. Watt, two sacks. It was a great thing. And I can't wait to break this stuff down further with Rob. And just kind of get that good, the bad, the ugly Monday, the first reaction report that we're going to have when we get him back on the line. Because I think that's going to be something that we do recurring. And, of course, you know, when we have Willie, we'll also go through those. But, you know, as we kind of continue this conversation, Rob, you know, I kind of talked about this being kind of the good, the bad, and the ugly, you know, of the day. But at the end of the day, what mattered was the good outweighed the ugly, and the bad was more like that's a bad man type of bad defensively. So kind of your thoughts as well. I talked about TJ Alex, and then I talked about how the offense sputtered, but when we needed them the most, they answered the call. I said, we didn't get a 2-minute drill, but I'll take that 4-minute drill any day.
1: Absolutely. The 4-minute drill at the end of the game was, you know, again, I'm looking for what pieces of the puzzle fit into place. Like, you know, the Bears scored 59 points yesterday, and after the game, DeAndre Swift's like, that's amazing. We're still looking at things to clean up, and we scored 59 points. Well, the Steelers won the game, and there are things to clean up, right? There are things to clean up, but there are things that fell into place. I think when you can put away a game with a 4-minute offense, a game that was in doubt, you know, I know the Falcons weren't doing much. That game was still in doubt. And when you can run a 4-minute offense and put away a game, I mean, everyone talks about 2-minute offenses and can you win a game at the end? Can you put away a game at the end? Can you tell the defense, hey, man, you've done your part, right? You know, when I think of a team, and I wonder if this is the kind of team the Steelers are going to be, you know, if

0: Steelers offense at the end of that game showed character. They showed the winning traits you need, and that's a four-minute offense at the end of the game to say, okay, defense, you've done your part. You were the stars of the show. We get it, all right? Take a seat. We're going to finish this thing off for you because we have the character to do that. And they've got a quarterback who's got the character to do that, and they've got players around him who have the character to do that. And so that is one positive out of what was, to put it charitably, an uneven offensive performance. That's a big building block for me, Max.
1: You're absolutely right. And yes, being charitable, yeah, uneven is a nice way of put it. But when it was time, unleash the hounds. And that's what they did. They unleashed the hounds at the end, and those dogs hunted. And I thought that was something that when you're talking about momentum, but more so team building, like relying on each other and putting everything in perspective. Because, listen, on this journey of a season, Rob, there's a time when the defense is going to look at the offense like, hey, we need help. And for the offense, there's going to be time where they need help. And you have to be able to balance each other out. And I think that's what the biggest thing I'm seeing is, okay, when the gotta have it moment came, offense did its job. Mm-hmm. And when the gotta have it moment, like, hey, this game's getting a little tight, defense came through with a humongous play. You know, for a team that did not get to score, you know, offensively score in the second half. No problem. TJ said, you know what, I got this thing I've been working on. Not sure if it's gonna work or not, but we're gonna try it out. And boy, oh boy,
0: yeah,
1: the electricity that went through. Yeah, he did.
0: and by the way, look, it's game one. And when you only have 17, every game's under a microscope, right? You know,
1: yes.
0: If it's a baseball game and you win, 3-1 in the opener and everyone's talking about your pitching, no one's saying, oh, the offense is finished. We don't have any chance. It's done for the year. But, one game in football.
1: The bats are cold. What happened? The bats are cold. They didn't even pack them in their bags.
0: Yeah. I think that the Steelers' offense is going to have their moments. But look, Mike McCarthy said after the game, and this is, so this isn't just Max and me talking. Mike McCarthy said after the game, hey, we talked about this thing being built on the back of the defense. That's the kind of team we have. And that's the kind of performance the Steelers got in week one. They got a defensive performance in week one. Let's say the Steelers win 11 games, right? Not all 11 are going to be because the defense, pitched shutouts and dominated. Some of those games, the offense is going to come out and they're going to put up the points necessary to win a shootout, right? Or they're going to do more than their part in this game. And again, if you listen to Mike McCarthy, maybe that's going to be a little more on the defense. Maybe more of those 11 wins will come because the defense has played great and the offense is managing the game or doing whatever. But let's not forget, too. I'm not saying that this was part of the game plan, Max, because I think Mike McCarthy wants to be aggressive. He's an aggressive offensive head coach. But, what did you not want to do? You didn't want to, and unfortunately the Steelers had a turnover, a Jalen Warren fumble that led to a touchdown for the Falcons. You didn't want to allow them to have big returns, which almost happened and something we got to talk about. You don't want to turn the ball over two or three times. You don't want to have these plays happen that gives the other team life. You want to make them march it down the field and say, our defense is better than Cooper Rush and that offense. Now, if you had, Tua out there and they're playing a different kind of game, I'll bet you the Steelers would have scored more than 20 points. They scored what they needed to score. I think they would have liked to have scored more. It's not that they weren't trying to score more, but they didn't have to play the game in that fashion because of the way it unfolded.
1: No, I completely agree, and I can't wait, to break it down more, and we'll get behind the numbers and we'll talk about individual performances. But I just thought the way that it started at the end of the day, Rob, a win is a win that is a win when you need it to win. And of course, the great American philosopher DJ Khaled said, all I do is win.

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2: Kiffelin's South Fayette Miller's Run Road between Battle Ridge Road and Old Oakdale Road. A crash there with traffic being directed around the scene. On the parkways, inbound and outbound, tap of the brakes here and there, but nothing too major to report. Brendan Joseph, Total Traffic.
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13: Should be a really nice day. Mostly sunny, a few clouds, a bit cooler. High of only 70. Mostly clear skies tonight and a touch of fall, dropping down to an overnight low of 51.
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1: Gets a snap, back to pass, pump fakes left, now rolling out to the right, looking, fires up the field, and it's picked off, intercepted, Jaquan Brisker at the 40, at the 35, out of bounds along the far side of the field, an 11-yard return, and Jaquan Brisker, welcome back to the Burr.
2: Brisker, he is back home, and I think that's one of the things when you talk about a homecoming, nothing bigger than coming back home. And Missy Matthews told us on the broadcast he was so concerned about getting the business of the game out of the way before getting to the game, and I thought he did a great job of that. He ended up with, you know, getting the 30 tickets, 30 family tickets for this game. That is a crazy number. And then you go and you put on like that. I mean, it doesn't get any better. It does not get any better than that. So glad we came back with him on that interception. And then that led to the first big score of the game for the Steelers. That short field, that transition. So, cool moment, to say the least.
3: I will say this, and hopefully you got me.
2: Oh, I got you. Yeah.
3: Okay. So, you know, Jaquan Brisker, the homecoming, we saw him up at camp, you know, the whole family around, and he had a big picture taken out in St. Vincent. And, you know, just it was a cool thing. And then Eli Heidenreich, you know, a lot of people didn't expect him to even dress, to even get a helmet.
2: They expect him on the 53-man roster.
3: On opening day, and he was able to get the helmet, you know. So all that stuff, I mean, those are just really, really, you know, great stories and local guys being able to, you know, to take part and be part of, you know, the team that they grew up rooting for. I mean, you know, Mike McCarthy, the big story, I get that. And again, he's the face of things. He's forward-facing as far as all this goes. But for those guys, pretty darn cool as well.
2: Oh, pretty darn cool is an understatement. That was a childhood dream realized, Rob. I think that's what we get back to is this is what dreams are made of. This is the opportunity to be in a place that you probably only thought was possible through television, that was only possible through a dream, but you access it because you put in the work and you have a goal in mind. You play a sport passionately and you obtain the skills that are necessary to get the attention to keep that path and that dream alive, and then it culminates with being on that field in your hometown. It's a surreal feeling. I mean, I felt those emotions for myself when we went back, when we played Super Bowl 43. It wasn't because it was a suit. Now, the Super Bowl had its own emotions with it, but what made that so special for me and that game was because that was the closest I was ever going to get to playing at home. That was the closest I could physically get to my house with a professional football game because we hadn't played Tampa Bay yet in Tampa Bay. That came after. So that was like a homecoming for me. And in college, you know, Through grace, fortune, a lot of good hard work, I never got to play at the home stadium in Orlando because you can't spell citrus without UT, as Coach Spurrier famously coined. And that was the only other way I was going to play a home game was the Citrus Bowl. Now, Jacksonville is going to be there because, you know, they're getting their stadium redone. So it's like, oh,

0: It only took 26 years from when I left high school to get back home. But I'll be a broadcaster, hopefully, for those games if we get down there to Jacksonville when they're in Orlando. But, yeah, so it is a special moment, Rob.
1: You know, I have to tell you, I'm married into Tennessee fandom. Right? I went to a Division III school. I was not a huge college football fan growing up. I enjoyed it. I was always an NFL guy. Originally outside of New York City, then in upstate New York, it was more about the pro game for me. But I married into that, and I had to watch Steve Spurrier outcoach the Tennessee Volunteers for a decade when I was really into it, and my wife was really into it, and it was frustrating, and he was easy to dislike, Steve Spurrier, if you were on the other side, and just those kind of quotes. So if people don't know what Max is talking about, Spurrier grew up in Tennessee, and I think wanted to go to Tennessee. They didn't offer him a scholarship.
0: Did.
1: He went to Florida. I don't think – did he win the Heisman or did he finish second in voting?
0: He won the Heisman.
1: Right? Yeah, he won the Heisman.
0: Because he was a quarterback and punter.
1: That's right, punter too, yeah. Yeah, but it wasn't a great pro, but still made the pros. So, somebody was asking him in Tennessee because every year it would come down to that game and Spurrier would find a way. I mean, Tennessee had Peyton Manning and all these superstars.
0: Peyton Manning, I don't think, ever beat the Gators.
1: I don't know if he ever did. I think it was T. Martin who won the national championship.
0: T. Martin won it the year after he left. Yeah, you're right.
1: Right. By the way, that was a year. You talk about winning a national championship and everything going right. I was at the game in Syracuse. We're having a long aside here. I was at the game in Syracuse. I believe it was the opener. And 4th and 10, incomplete pass. Seconds left in the clock. Wahoo. Syracuse wins. Oh, hang on a second now. Pass interference, kind of a dubious call. Tennessee gets the call, goes on, kicks the game-winning field goal. Florida missed a couple of extra points, I think, when Tennessee beat them. Arkansas was running out the game and fumbled at midfield, and Tennessee took it in and won the game. I'd talk about everything going right. Well, it never went that way against Florida. So one of the Spurriers, making the rounds at these dinners in the offseason, and a Tennessee fan stands up and says, "Hey, Coach Spurrier, you think this is the year that finally Tennessee breaks through and we beat?" So in those days, the winner of the SEC goes to the Sugar Bowl. Second place team goes to the Citrus Bowl. Guy says, "Hey, Coach, you think this is the year Tennessee finally breaks through and beats you guys?" And Spurrier said, "Well, all I know is you can't spell citrus without UT," which was just cold. I mean, cold. Yeah. And I think they probably went on to the SEC, and Tennessee went to the Citrus Bowl again.
0: But the thing was, and what used to just drive people mad was the wit that Coach Spurrier had. He had these one-liners, these Spurrier-isms, Back before there were Tomlinisms, that was my inundation to, coaches just having that repartee and that quick comeback and being able to give and take. And it's just one of those things I always appreciated. And like you said, it's easy to dislike him on the other side. But if you're one of his players or you're the fans, you absolutely love it. The visor is going to get slammed in a game. You're going to see the papers fly, and you're going to get the emotion, and he has that little kind of squeaky Southern accent that kind of, kind of just rises and falls. So it's one of those things I loved. It was one of the reasons why I went there because, just famously, and I'm not going to try and do his accent, but, he watched my practice. I was practicing basketball back when I was getting recruited, and he said, and then he literally slammed the desk and walked out. He said, "Maxie, son, your future's in a 3-point stance, not behind 3-point line. Come on down to Florida." That was it. and the utter shock of that zinger, but the truth that was behind it was like, gosh,

0: He's absolutely right, because I can't shoot threes, you know, and the three-point stance is easier than three-point line. It's easier than a three-point shot. Well, by golly, I think I do need to consider going to Florida. Now, there's a lot of prayers when it came down to signing day, but just that, I mean, that's just who he was.
1: Yep.
0: And he never forgot anything. I mean, I'll never forget, we had a bye week. And this was probably like 07, 2007. And mind you, this the memory that he had was from 2000. Now, how much football he's coached, he was still the active University of South Carolina head coach. And they were dedicating the field, you know, Spurrier Field at Ben Hill Griffin Stadium. And so it just happened to be my bye week. I went down for the field naming. And Coach Spurrier had this big tailgate that was in the parking lot. And I'd never really tailgated before. So I was like, man, I'm going to walk around, see former teammates and buddies and other alumni. Coach Spurrier has this big tailgate. I walk up to Coach Spurrier. He's got a red Solo cup with, as any Tennessee boy would do, a little Jack Daniels in there. That's right. You know, some of the hometown punch. And I said, hey, Coach. He's like, Maxie, good to see you, son. Hey, glad you came down. Thank you for coming out. I was like, my pleasure, Coach. He's like, what would you like to drink? I was like, man, you know, dealer's choice, man. Whatever you guys got, I'm drinking. And he was like, Maxie, I just want to tell you, seeing you just reminded me of your very first play as a Gator. I was like, oh. I was like, do you remember that, Max? I said, yes, Coach, I do. He's like, well, I do too. He's like, do you remember what I said in the meeting? I said, yes, I do, Coach. It's etched into my and burned into my mind. Well, I wish I never said that in the meeting, but you gave me all the ammunition too. He said, you were big enough to block two some guns. You couldn't even block one. And I was like, oh, my God, he still remembers the play. It was a draw play. I'll never forget this. We were running 40 draw. So the draw plays to the right. I come in at left tackle. And we're beating Ball State. I'm at left tackle. Other freshman, Shannon Snell, is at left guard. And we have a fan. I called the fan. We are on the 1 yard line. Mind you, you don't throw a freshman for their very first reps in when you're backed up on your own one and you're running a draw play, okay? First of all, I blame you, Coach. I blame you, Coach Spurrier. Why put us in that situation? So I call the fan. Shannon is just looking there, confused, as he normally did. I love Shannon. He's Sonny's barbecue pit master down in the state of Florida. Love him. I call fan. He doesn't come. Uh-uh. He's shaking his head. I said, fan! There's a guy on me. There's a guy outside. It's a fan. Ball snaps. Robert Gillespie's in the backfield. Rex Grossman's at quarterback. I set back. I feel zero help. Both guys are coming. So this is a TFL regardless. If I make a decision, I'm wrong. If I don't make a decision, still wrong. So I, with this big brain of mine, decides I'm going to set and I'm going to catch the intersection point. I'm going to put both my hands out. And I'm going to just get something on these guys. And hopefully Rob gets out of the end zone. Well, best laid plans, Rob. I put both my hands out. I stab them out. I hit nothing. And both of those guys hit Rob. And we have a TFL. And it's a safety on my very first play as a Gator. My very first snap as a Gator was a safety. And, man, we won the game, but when I got in that meeting the next day, I couldn't slink down low enough, Rob. I was in there. I was just trying to hide in the back of the room. I'm trying to duck, and the play comes up, and Coach Spurrier loved to, like, watch the play, rewind the play, watch the play again,
2: rewind, watch
0: one more time before he says anything, because nobody's talking. And you just hear the grunts and everything. And I eat it. I'm like, oh, man, this sucks. And Shannon is sitting, like, in front of me to the right because it's, like, stadium-style seating. And he is just chuckling because he's like, I got it right. Max got it wrong. He couldn't wait. So Coach gives that phrase. And then Shannon's laughing with everybody else in the room because it's a funny phrase. –

0: He goes, Shanny, I'm not, I don't know. I don't know why you're laughing so hard. Your big behind was supposed to be out there, and you sitting over there like a rock in the middle of a pond. So, just, oh my God. I mean, I love Coach Spurrier. He's one of the all time greats, man, but he had some phrases and he just, but it also kept things light because he was also the one, like, when you did right, it's almost like, you know, I equate him to similar to Bruce Arians. You know, Bruce Arians had the same type of, he's going to coach you hard. He's going to get on you hard, but he's also going to praise you hard. He would praise you and he would remember stuff from 10 years ago from other players and relate it to the same situation, and then show you film on it looking exactly the same. And so there was a mix of praise and accountability that I appreciated, that type of transparency from a head coach. Anyways, that was a long aside. We just burned a segment.
1: That's
0: all
1: right.
0: Talking about my Florida football days, but it was a fun memory.
1: We started with a homecoming for not only Mike McCarthy, but also for Jaquan Brisker and Eli Heidenreich. I want to talk about Brisker and that Steelers defense when we continue here in the locker room on the Steelers Audio Network.
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4: There's a couple of crashes, one in South Fayette, Miller's Run Road between Battle Ridge Road and Old Oakdale Road. You'd be directed around that. A crash in Bethel Pike, Library Road, right around Broughton Road. On the parkways, no major problems to report. Brendan Joseph, Total Traffic.
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0: In the Locker Room with Rob King, Max Starks, and Willie Colon on Steelers Nation Radio. 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
1: Snap comes to Rush, looking right under duress. Down he goes. He's sacked with a flag down back at the 16-yard line. And it was Alex Highsmith, the team leader a year ago in sacks, who comes up with his first sack already.
2: And added another one after that. So that was good to see. Alex Highsmith was a dominant force in this game, Max. And people forget, 13 games, 9.5 sacks last year. When he's been healthy, he has just been tremendous for this year. There's a knock on wood that he's able to give him 17 games this year. Love the snap count distribution. So 60 defensive snaps. I wanted to say snacks. Snaps. 41 for Highsmith.
3: I know
2: Highsmith.
3: Where your mind's at. We're not at the bell lap
2: not
3: yet.
2: Not quite ready for the bell lap yet. 41 for Highsmith. 39 for Herbig. 38 for T.J. Watt. Third among pass rushers. And Jack Sawyer got 23. I like that distribution. Mike McCarthy said, I don't want him playing all these different snaps. And, we sometimes, maybe less would be better. More is usually better of a good thing. But I think maybe this will not only keep T.J. Watt fresh in the game itself, but also make him fresher as the season wears on for the Steelers.
3: Absolutely, absolutely. I think that's... Well, you're talking about this was the goal and kind of the vision of how they wanted things to go. They wanted TJ to not be worn down by midpoint of the season because he has to be out there, right? Because there is a precipitous drop-off, almost like Cam Hayward, right? We talked about run defense when Cam's in versus when Cam's out of the game, right? But that wears on you, right? When you're taking on double teams, you're constantly stressing and straining, 300 pounds versus 600 plus pounds, and the wear that it takes on your body, and guys hitting you low and everything else. So this was one where I kind of looked at it and I said, okay, how do we keep guys fresh? How do we get a good rotation? Well, I think this is good, and I think the maturation of Jack Sawyer also helps that on top of Nick Herbig and what he's done and the contract that he's amassed. So you kind of have to kind of take it pit and parcel. And it was nice to see that because, listen, a fresh TJ is a scary TJ. And we're not even into October yet, right?
2: Yeah.
3: That was a scary performance.
2: I'm saving him as a main course, and we'll get more into him. But, Alex Highsmith, we talked about the sacks he had. And, TJ definitely stuffed the stat sheet. So did Alex Highsmith. Two tackles for loss, two quarterback hurries, two sacks. Yeah, I mean, he's a hard guy to run at because he sets the edge. He's so good in the run game. And then, again, 9.5 sacks in 13 games. A year ago, just, an excellent, excellent player. And he is off to an excellent, excellent start after week one. And just that whole rotation. And, again, we'll save TJ for a bit here, but that whole rotation and the using, Max, of those three outside linebackers in what appeared to be obvious pass rush situations was also noticeable, and moving those guys around was noticeable as well.
3: It was, and this was one of the things that we kind of were interested to see with Patrick Graham, right?
2: Absolutely.
3: A fresh approach. A different novel way of thinking, a different alignments. And, I mean, we got it. We got multiple fronts, right? We had a lot of four down in this game just because of the way they ran their 11. It was, I don't know if you remember this last year. Remember Arthur Smith? I mean, we were talking about how 12 as 11, 13 as 11, and kind of these different ways of bringing multiple tight ends in, but by formation kind of flexing things out. And so it was, do you play base and you possibly get a mismatch with Kyle Pitts, right? Because that was a guy that was more detached. Yep. A lot of Charlie Warner online, and there was a lot more Charlie Warner than Austin Hooper in that game for how they deployed the second tight end. So we were trying to figure out, is it the four down look? But then when you go to four down, you go spread 11, and then they motion Kyle in. It was a nickel box, so that's why they ran so much, was because they're running against a light box. If we were in base personnel and they did that, they probably wouldn't have ran as much and been as successful, but we were trying to match and figure it out early on, and then you're running zone on the backside. But it was fun to see then the adjustment. The answer was, well, we'll go a 4-3 over eagle look. And it became a four-down spacing with the three linebackers, and you had Nick Herbig kind of being almost like an off-the-ball linebacker that then came on the line at the last second to go with the guys. There was different ways of getting to the three outside linebacker look. Mm-hmm. And so I appreciated the way that they did that. And that was just a cool thing to see in those moments. And a lot of it was that sub four down package where you just had one D lineman and then you had three outside backers. But there was a couple of times where they put them in the game. You got three down linemen, three outside backers, and you still had your inside. So it ended up being that kind of four down over look with Will on the ball type of spacing. So that was something I was really interested in, and that's something that I appreciated. I was like, yes, was it the right run numbers that we wanted to see? No. But once again, given the circumstances that we knew this was going to be a run-heavy team, they were going to make the run work whether we stopped it or not. Like, just by pure insanity of running the ball, it was going to happen.
2: And let's not forget who their running back is, right? I mean, Brian Robinson, just as an example, 9 carries, 31 yards, 3.4 yards carry. Bijan Robinson, and again, this is against a team you know wants to run the ball. They got a third-string quarterback in there. They don't want to throw the ball a lot. Bijan, 21 for 83, so he's averaging 0.6 more a yard per carry. And when he's in there, you know he's getting it. I mean, he's just a great player. He had a pass along the right sideline when they were moving left to right in front of us. He had one blocker. There were 4 Steelers out in front of him. He got the pass in the flat and picked up 7 yards. And darn near was down the sideline and gone. I mean, he's hard to bring down. He glides. He hits. He accelerates. He jukes. He does everything you could possibly want. I think, Max, for my money, no offense to anybody else, no offense to Gibbs and Cook and the other guys in the conversation, I think he's the best running back in the NFL. I think he might even be the best by a grade. Like, he might be in his own class. I mean, I just think he's a great, great player. And you could see that when he was on the field, it was a different deal. And so sometimes the other guy, the other guys are getting paid too. You know, we're always unhappy when, hey, so-and-so didn't have a good game. How can we know? Well, they're trying to stop him. And then so-and-so for the other team had a good game. Well, we got to stop him. Well, you can't have it both ways, And Bijan's going to get Bijan. He's going to get his yards.
3: And they're going to figure out ways to get him yards. And Kevin Stefanski, you have to remember, is a good coach. Good, bad, or indifferent, he is a good coach, and he is a good offensive mind. And he was going to figure out ways to get it. I mean, I made the reference in the game, this is a guy who's familiar with having elite talent. He had Nick Chubb, and Nick Chubb was a heck of a back, and his yardage was good. Once again, it comes down to the quarterback position.
2: Right.
3: That's the one thing he has been cursed

0: with. He has not had great quarterback play wherever he's gone. And so that's the thing that still continues to haunt him, right? Like, I mean, you go into a Friday and you're like, I've got Tua. Oh, no, I don't have Tua. He has an oblique injury. But my starting, the franchise quarterback that was drafted that I inherited says he's not ready to play. Well, insert Cooper Rush. Saturday, Cooper Rush is battling back spasms.
1: Right.
0: It's just, I'm like, yeah, this was the game plan, and the offensive line knew that. And this is a good offensive line, too. You know, this isn't chopped liver on the offensive line.
1: That's
0: now, granted, right tackle, Juwan Taylor, that's a whole different story. But the rest of the guys on there, it's a good offensive line.
1: Yes.
0: And so, you know, they were going to have some success. And Kyle Pitts is a great player. Charlie Warner is a really good blocker. So if run was the emphasis, unless you loaded eight men in the box and went one-on-one to the outside, which they didn't do, they didn't go man really that much to the outside. A lot of zone because they knew they had to contain Drake London. I thought they did a great job of containing Drake London and Kyle Pitts. One guy's going to fall through the cracks. It just happened to be the running back.
1: Yep. And, you know, they did a really good job of minimizing. You know, the way when we were getting ready for this game, the way I looked at it was, you know, Bijan Robinson is the best running back in the NFL. Kyle Pitts is a top five receiving tight end. And Drake London is a top 10 receiving wide receiver. Right, so London winds up with two catches for 29 yards. Kyle Pitts, zero catches in the game. Zero. Okay, so Bijan had 173 yards, and that's awfully good. But as a trio, they just had barely over 200, right? So, I mean, someone's going to get his, and Bijan was that guy. He was really effective, but the Steelers were effective on the other guys. And the Steelers are 1-0. They won by the final score of 20-13. Much more to come. Really want to break down. I want to look at the snap count and evaluate what it might mean on defense. Of course, we want to get to the offense. Some things to clean up there. I thought there were some things to clean up on special teams we can get to as well. When we continue in the locker room here on the Steelers Audio Network.
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3: There's a couple of crashes, one in South Fayette, Miller's Run Road between Battle Ridge Road and Old Oakdale Road. You'd be directed around that. And a crash in Bethel Pike, Library Road, right around Broughton Road. On the parkways, no major problems to report. Brendan Joseph, Total Traffic.
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0: Optimus, a little happier on this Monday. I felt that was like a winner's toot toot there from the big old big rig. And we delivered a victory in the City of Steel. And, you know, we were talking about it some, and we're going through some of the heroes of the game, Rob. And I think, you know, as we talk about what the defensive snap counts look like and that distribution, you know, and how that looks to hopefully play in our favor going into the rest of the season, but more importantly, going into the next week. And, you know, the other thing I think is health, which is always a good sign. I mean, you know, we'll talk about the offensive side, Troy Fautanu going down for a snap or two. But let's keep it on the defensive side. I know you wanted to finish up there first.
1: Yeah, I was looking at the snap counts, and I thought it very interesting. You know, Dalen Everett got one, by the way. Good to see him make his debut. Yeah. Jamel Dean got nicked up, so Jamel got 59 snaps. The guys who got 60 were Brisker, Samuel, Queen, Ramsey, 59 for Dean. So I think that goes without saying, right? Brisker at the safety position, Samuel and Ramsey, and Dean at the cornerback positions basically played all the snaps except for the one in which Dean had to leave the game. Those are the four defensive backs that were on the field most of the time. And then, you know, you saw the other safety, Jenkins, getting 31 snaps. So a lot of times it was just basically playing with one safety. Robert Spears Jennings did not log a defensive snap in the game. So you saw just one safety out there quite a bit as far as, you know, the nickel and Ramsey. You know, Ramsey is a good guy to be able to deploy close to the line of scrimmage. That's what Mike Tomlin wanted him to do. That's where everybody thought he was going to be best because he's such a good physical player. By the way, you know, we're talking and singing the praises of Bijan Robinson. Brisker, in addition to the interception, lit up Bijan. I mean, you don't see Bijan get hit like that very often. He hit him and drove him into the ground.
0: Yeah, I mean, it was emphatic, I think, is the key operative word. He plays emphatically when he's out there. He's going to make you remember that number five still could play football.
1: Yeah, three. And three, though, too. Brisker. But Brisker had the – I was talking about the one downfield where Brisker lit up.
0: You're talking about Brisker's out – because I was saying there was one where Jalen met him in the hole on the outside.
1: Yes.
0: And it was like – it was an eraser. But you're right. No.
1: That was Jaquan a good hit, Brisker, too. Yeah. Right.
0: Yeah, Jaquan Brisker, absolutely. And then the one on the and it was the one when he was going for the pass.
1: Right.
0: And he went up in the air and he did not go down on his own volition. Jaquan Brisker made sure that when he went down, it was not gentle. Yep. Yeah, I know exactly what you're talking about. Exactly.
1: And then had a run later, lifted him up off his feet and just planted him on the ground. So, but anyway, you know, first of all, I would like to praise Peyton Wilson, who I thought played a really good game, led the team in tackles. Yeah. He and Queen basically didn't come off the field. He only sat for three plays, but, you know, Queen had his moments for sure, but I thought Peyton Wilson was very, very visible.
0: He was very visible. He was blitzing, and he was meeting Bijan in the hole. I think that was a marked difference in what we've seen the first 2 years out of Peyton Wilson. We're starting to see the maturity. We're starting to see the FBI football intelligence of Peyton Wilson. And we realize that when both of those guys are on the field, one guy has to be the hammer, right? And so for Peyton Wilson, answered the phone call. It was ringing. It's been ringing for the last 3 years. And he picked up that call, said, hello, new phone, who dis? and he was like, no. It's like, you can call me Thumper, but I don't have a friend named Bambi. You know, and he came in and he was absolutely popping, guys.
1: I think if you told me, you know, the notion that, and we talked about this a lot, that Nick Herbig was going to play. Look, they signed him to a big contract extension. He's going to play.
0: Yeah.
1: Well, TJ Watt's going to play, and Highsmith's going to play. And we heard a lot of talk about

0: the quote-unquote three-headed monster last year. We saw it deployed a little. It didn't feel like we saw it deployed a lot. Now, there were some injuries that may have slowed down that plan a little bit. But if you were to tell me, hey, these three guys are going to spend, and I don't know the exact number, but say 15, 18 plays on the field together as a trio, I would have told you, and I think it was probably close to that. I don't know, Max. I don't have the exact figure. I'm going to be going back and looking at the tape again later today. But I would have thought one of those inside linebackers, Queen or Wilson, would have come out of the game. Well, there must have been a lot of times where they played all five of those guys, both inside linebackers and all three edge rushers. Had to be.
1: Yeah. Yeah, no, there was, like I said, there was a lot, and there was a lot of different ways they deployed it. And as I'm kind of going through my film breakdown, you know, I talked about it. It was some of the four down looks. There was still some where it was literally three, and it looked like, you know, it was three and five linebackers out there.
0: Right.
1: You know, so almost like an eight-man type front. So that's when you talk about only having a single safety in those moments. Like, it was because they were trying to describe some things. At one point, they went to 13 personnel on the Falcons side. And I think that in order to make that work, that's why you had only five D linemen, five down linemen dressed that day, yesterday. So we didn't see Jobody or Rubio dress because of the fact that they were trying to create this kind of package. And with three outside linebackers, but still three outside linebackers in a base look, three outside linebackers in a sub look. And how do we deploy it? How does it work? What is the nuance of it? So I'm with you. I think it had to have been at least 12 to 15 plays where we saw that.
0: Right.
1: Out of the 60, where you had all of them out there. And it was tough to ID in the moment too, because of the pace, the changes, also our vantage point. A lot of plays were played to the far side of the field from where our booth is. So you're sitting there with the binoculars trying to get it, but then the play's coming up, and you're like, oh, okay. But I see Herbig out there. Wait a second, I see Watt. And then when we get to the play call, who made the tackles, it's like, oh, okay, Highsmith was out there too. So, you know, it was like one of those things where it was really tough to kind of catch it in the moment. But when you kind of look back, and you're like, oh, yeah, they were out there. They're out there a pretty good amount. It wasn't like just four snaps, which we were used to. It was a very obvious third and long. They're spread out wide. You only see one D lineman and just them. So I'm really happy to see how that evolves as the season progresses.
0: And my guess is, Max, that will be a game plan specific snap distribution, right? Like I think you're right. I think that was packages for this game. You got Cooper Rush in there. You know, you don't, you know, Zacchaeus and Dotson, you know, fine veteran guys, Branch, a rookie. But they don't scare you. They don't scare me. They may. Look, if you're a defensive coach, everybody scares you, right? You got to figure out a way to stop them all. But I think that if you go see the Bengals, right, my guess is that we're not going to see this type of deployment. My guess is that if you're going to put those three pass rushers out there, one of the linebackers will come off the field. Now, I don't know that for a fact because this is our first year of the Patrick Graham defense. Maybe he's saying, I don't care what you do, man. We're going to do this because, look, Patrick Queen and Peyton Wilson are fast inside linebackers. I know people want them to be downhill thumpers. And, you know, I think Peyton Wilson showed some tendencies to be able to do that. Queen has in the past, but they're not. This isn't, you know, Dick Butkus, you know, Mike Singletary, Harry Carson meet you in the hole. This is, we got to get to new league. We got to get side to side. We need guys with speed. They have that speed, and so you hope they're going to be good matchups against Pitts and Bijan and let the back end deal with Drake London and whoever else they want to throw the ball to. If you're going against the Bengals, my guess is that those packages will be different.
1: Yeah, absolutely. It has to be. And I think you have the depth that if you're Patrick Graham, you feel good about being able to mix things up and being able to kind of fit what you need the team to be. And so that's what I'm excited about. This is the first, and this is also the first outing for this group as a full unit. We didn't see T.J. Watt in the preseason. We didn't see Cam Hayward in the preseason. We saw a little bit of Keanu Benton in the preseason. You know, Alex Highsmith played very little in the preseason. So you didn't really get this full compliment. Jalen Ramsey didn't play at all in the preseason, right?

0: And it looked clunky. It looked, honestly, it looked like they had just played together. You know, but they had been in a lot of meetings, so the knowledge was there. And you saw the ramp up in communication and doing those things. And I believe it's going to get a lot cleaner. It's going to get a lot easier because now that you have actual film to teach off of, you actually have some coaching tape. I think that's what's going to aid this team as they progress, because now you have physical, tangible plays that you can point to and go through. So then when you get to that situation, week 4, week 5, week 13, it's a race because they've all seen it. They've all repped it. They've all done it together. And that was a key thing, doing it together live when the bullets are flying, quote unquote. But that's what you have to do. You have to get to that time. And it does take a little bit of time. Some things go faster. I think defense always ramps up a lot quicker than offense in coordination, because you have so many individuals who can wreck the game that the responsibility and the coordination doesn't have to be as high. Whereas offense, everything has to go right, you know, for a play to be successful. You know, you can't really break away. Yeah, you can have guys who have speed. I mean, you got the Bijans, the exceptions. But for the most part, the five guys up front have to block. And then whoever else is an auxiliary blocker, you know, with your tight ends. And then wide receivers. Wide receivers have to block downfield too, you know, to create an explosive play. So everything has to work in coordination. And then in any given pass play, guys must block. They bring one more. The receiver has to know what that looks like. Break off to the right route, but also be in position to make that catch. I mean, I think we kind of think, oh man, one guy can make a difference. We got two receivers. It's gonna be great. No, it takes time. DK, Pittman, and Aaron did not play in a live game together till yesterday.
1: Yeah, and we're gonna get to the offense, but I just wanted to point out one more thing, which is that the defensive line, the guy who led the snap count charge was Benton with 35. So, again, a lot of rotation with these guys. Cam Hayward was right behind him with 35 for Benton, 32 for Hayward, who I thought was, again, very visible, batting down balls, creating havoc, clogging things up in the middle. I'm going to have you comment on that, but just quickly to finish this off, Harmon with 24, Black with 18, Joseph Day with 18. That seems a reasonable distribution. And again, you see the Baltimore Ravens, you might see more Harmon, right? These might fluctuate a little bit week to week and opponent to opponent.
0: Oh, yeah, it's definitely going to fluctuate. You know, the only thing I was surprised by was that, you know, Keanu, he's listed as Cam's backup, but he was out there a lot with Cam.
1: Yeah, right.
0: And like you said, to that point, you know, Y.A. Black, not as visible in that game, only 18 out of the 60 snaps. So that's also a thing. And also, let's not forget, it was untenable in the heat category yesterday.
1: Right.
0: It was hot. So I think, you know, once the weather cools, I think you also might get a little bit more of some participation and rotation. But the rotation was high in that game because guys were just, you know, famished. I mean, you know, we heard Missy yesterday in the post-game interview with TJ. He was leaking. So it was also dealing with the heat and trying to make sure you kept guys fresh as well.
1: Pittsburgh Steelers win by the final score of 20-13. One quick look at TJ Watt, because we talked about him already, and then we're going to talk about the offense and some of the special teams as well when we continue in the locker room here on the Steelers Audio Network.
2: Careful in South Fayette. Miller's Run Road between Battle Ridge Road and Old Oakdale Road. A crash there with traffic being directed around the scene. In Shadyside, 380 is heavy both ways. Enfield Street to Bakery Square Boulevard. That's through construction with a lane restriction. Brendan Joseph, Total Traffic.
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12: Should be a really nice day. Mostly sunny, a few clouds, a bit cooler. High of only 70. Mostly clear skies tonight and a touch of fall, dropping down to an overnight low of 51.
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2: Rush gets the snap. Back to pass. Steps up. T.J. Watt has him. And T.J. Watt with a sack. Yep, TJ with a sack, two sacks, TJ with an interception return for a touchdown, TJ Watt all over this game. You know, probably about, you know, two-thirds of the way through the game or thereabouts, I'm like, man, Alex Highsmith's the defensive player of the game. Alex had a great game. Defensive player of the game, TJ Watt. No offense to anybody, Max. Alex played a great game, but man, two sacks. The tackles for losses, the quarterback hurries, and, of course, the touchdown. And your game MVP has got to be T.J. Watt.
3: Oh, no question. I mean, by far and away. And I said it on the broadcast yesterday, Rob. AFC player, defensive player of the week. Like, if he doesn't get that, I there's something wrong with the voting. Myles Garrett is gone, okay? So we don't have to worry about that. In fact, he's on IR. Mm-hmm. So he's not eligible for any awards for the rest of this month. If not longer. But there's no way you can deny T.J. Watt and what he did. He was absolute pure electricity, as his name denotes. And like I said, Wattage. That was an electrocution. Yeah, he had a lot of, he brought a lot of wattage out there.
2: Yep.
3: And that, hey, it must have been solar powered. Sun out there.
2: it was good. Powered the Steelers to a victory, that is for sure. So let's quickly, and I don't want to gloss this over, but let's quickly get to a negative in the game for me. And it was, I think overall with special teams, I don't think I could give them a thumbs up in this game. There was the odd-looking field goal, fake field goal. I never did get a really good explanation. Hopefully we will get an explanation for that. I have no idea what happened on that play. Chris Boswell lined up to try a career-long 62-yard field goal. You know, Mike Pursuta was saying in pregame, he went from 63 with plenty of leg to spare. Would have been fun to watch him try it, and then it somehow turned into a fake field goal that nobody knew was a fake field goal. Bos was just sort of standing there. Nobody released. Harmon and I think Hayward would have been the receivers on that side. Nobody released. So that was not good, Max, and the return, the coverage teams, the kick return, okay. The punt return, fine. 11 yards per return for Zachariah Branch, probably a little more than you'd like to give up. And then the kickoff returns, they averaged almost 31 yards per return, and they had a 63 or 64-yarder call back on a hold that didn't have anything to do with a return. I think it was kind of a fortunate penalty call for the Steelers.
3: Yeah, that was a blessing.
2: Yeah, those are some things that are going to need to be tightened. And look, when you go against a team like the Falcons, what's going to beat you, right, when you're playing a third-string quarterback? Turnovers, yeah. Special teams. Well, they had one turnover. Falcons cashed it in. If that 64-yard return had stood, who knows what would have happened in this game. So that's something that's got to be cleaned up here. The communication on special teams and the tackling, especially on kickoff return or just whatever, not tack, just stopping them. It's got to be better.
3: Yeah, no, I absolutely agree, Rob. And it's a kickoff return. I mean, you have to make sure that these guys are buttoned up and doing what they need to do and covering the gaps. I mean, yes, is Zachariah Branch have 100-meter speed? Yes, he does. But he also has to move sideways, and he has to stop, start, go. That negates all of that. You know, you need to be able to press him, force him to bounce, and do some different things. And, for Danny Crossman's group out there, this is the first kind of iteration. So they have a lot of coaching tape they need to go through. And we talked about not tackling in camp. Well, that was one where not tackling in camp did not help this unit get ready for what they needed to do on game day.
2: 40-yard return for Brian Robinson, who doesn't have Branch's speed. By the way, Branch,
3: He just ran right up the middle. Brian Robinson just ran right up the middle.
2: Yeah. And found a hole.
3: And kept going.
2: So when Zachariah Branch was running on a treadmill at USC before he transferred to Georgia. By the way, he had a punt return and kick return for a touchdown in college. His speed approached that of Usain Bolt's on a treadmill. Now, it's a treadmill, but just to give, as Max is saying, he's fast. Very, very fast. Still, that's got to be
3: with
2: better.
3: That pace, regardless, I don't care. It's got to be better. Usain Bolt speed is ridiculous.
2: Yes, it's that's moving. But it's got to be better. They know it's got to be better. Hopefully, from Mike McCarthy at the 3 o'clock press conference today, we'll hear more of an explanation about what went on in that field goal attempt. So I want to get into the skill position, guys, because that's what everybody looks at. No Willie Colon here. I'm going to get more of his opinion on this tomorrow, Max, but I really want your opinion as well, obviously. The offensive line play. What did you see? Did you see good? Did you see indifferent? Did you see what did you see? You tell me.
3: Yeah, it's there's a lot of room for improvement. One of the things I noticed is looked like a unit that had just been playing together. And, you know, in the run game, I mean, was not the numbers that we wanted to see just because, you know, guys were making plays in the backfield. Lakeil London lived in the backfield. Mason Smith lived in the backfield. Jared Ivey lived in the backfield in this game. It was because of the double teams, not being able to mesh, get forward progress, and then bump off to the linebacker cleanly. Now, granted, I will say this. Jeff Ulbrich, great scheme. A lot of run blitzes that they guessed right into that also made that tough and why the double teams could not establish and why guys were getting off early. But the problem was when the guys get off early of a double team, the guy who's staying might not necessarily have the right body position. And so, you know, a lot of times Zach Frazier was leaving a little bit early because that's where the backer's plussed. And backers firing downhill, you got to try and hit him. But if you're Spencer Anderson, if I've got the outside edge of a guy and the ball is on the inside edge of me and I don't have him covered up, guess what? He's going to fall into the play. And so that you saw a lot of that, you know, some of the stuff with Zach and Mason and then some of the double teams with Troy and Mason and then Dylan and Spencer. It was all over. And then also the tight ends. You know, so a lot of equal blame can be spread about, but also you have to tip your cap to the D coordinator for also knowing that and taking advantage of that. And they were very aggressive on that end, which led to some shots downfield that just didn't quite convert as well. That would have kept that momentum and that consistency going. I mean, you know, when you look back on it and you read through the tail of the tape, I mean, third down percentage was nowhere near where you would have liked to have seen it. For the Steelers, 3 of 13 third down efficiency.
2: Yeah.
3: It's not going to cut it. But some of those big third downs, there was a hold, right? First third down of the game, DK Metcalf, AJ Terrell. A hold, a pull on a timing route messes up that play.
2: Yep.
3: The most egregious pass interference I've ever seen. In the open field, A.J. Terrell did not turn his head around. A.J. Terrell left his feet. He grabbed the inside hand of DK Metcalf, and you could see where if his second hand is there and not contacted, that is either, at minimum, a big 40-yard gain. At maximum, that's a touchdown. Mm-hmm. That changes the whole momentum and the cohesion of your team. If at worst, it's a huge field flipping play that puts you in the scoring zone, whether you do anything after that play or not, but also it's another third down conversion.
2: Right.
3: So now that number creeps closer to just off those plays alone, 5 out of 13 that you would have had.
2: Right.
3: That would have been converted, and it would have been by penalty and not necessarily by catch. And then you look at some other small ones, you know. You know, Aaron had his moments as well, but DK breaking to the middle of the field, going for the catch, hits both his hands, hits the ground.
2: Yeah,
3: that's now 6 of 13. Now we're approaching 50%, Rob. So there was just little timing and quarterback wide receiver things that could have

0: changed it. Now, the Jeremy Bernard attempt, that one was tough. That was thrown low. Jeremy was parallel with the ground trying to catch it with his hands. Like, that was a very tough catch. Other times, pressure forced that and forced throwaways. So it was just not enough consistency in game one.
1: And first of all, I think we, you know, the expectation is the line's going to be good from the jump, right? Because we saw Fautano and McCormick building. We saw Zach Frazier be very good. McCormick and Fautano have changed sides of the formation, Max. You know, Zach Frazier now dealing with McCormick on his left instead of his right. Spencer Anderson on his right instead of when he played on his left last year. Is this a unit that should be, especially left tackle, left guard, center? We're expecting that side to be a strength sooner rather than later. Would you agree with that, Max?
0: Yeah, I think you have to. You have to say that. And you know, it was good that you saw Troy Fautano return to the game. Took a spill there. Got looked at. Had to leave the field for a play. Insert Maxi Onichur right, and then you swing Dylan out to the left. This group has playing experience, right? Together and next to each other. Difference is on a different side. So that's a little bit tougher. But you're right. That learning curve should be a lot steeper as opposed to the right side. Right side is guys who contributed, who came in spot duty and did a good job. And they were the best combination, as Mike McCarthy called it, to start the season. Now, do I think that'll change? Absolutely. I think once you get Iannatchour up to pace, I think you will see him sooner rather than later. But as it stands right now, your left side needs to be your strong side.
1: Yep. And by the way, you know, moving from right to left reminds me of a quote from a totally different part of the world. But, you know, there was a famous dance duo way back in the day, Fred Astaire and Ginger Rogers, right? And Fred Astaire was known as just a great dancer, smooth, very, very wonderful dancer. And but the two of them were a dancing couple. And somebody asked Ginger Rogers, well, what was it like to dance with Fred Astaire? And she said, well, don't forget, I did everything Fred did, except I did it moving backwards and in high heels, right? You know, so so you're dancing, but you're doing a different dance. And I just wonder if moving from the right to the left side is a little bit like, you know, doing it backward and having to learn how to do it a little bit differently. Those guys have experience on the left side. I think they've never done it. But now, you know, give them a game or two under their belt, and I've just got to believe that is going to be a strong point on the Pittsburgh Steelers. That left side, center, left guard, left tackle, we're going to look at this and be like, that is just going to be, we're not even going to be talking about it because it's going to just be so solid.
0: Yeah. I mean, and, you know, I'm glad they're not playing in heels out there on the football field. You do have to move.
1: Yeah, I forgot that part of the analogy. You don't want to say that.
0: Yeah. I would definitely say it's definitely a reverse. It's doing everything opposite of what you want to do. So whether it's backwards or forward, you're flipping everything in your mind.
1: Right.
0: You know, that lead step, your up leg is a different leg. So then when you're taking a lead step, it's a different foot. When you're cutting off, you're moving to the right more often than not with your guard versus going to the left that you're used to in old ways. So there is a funny feeling, a fuzzy feeling at first, because you're trying to get your neurons to fire in a different way. You're trying to change your neurological pathway you have to think of any given play. So you're already flipping it in your head. You're consolidating what you knew the play to be before and then converting it to what you need to do now. And your body is in a different position and you're saying, we've got to go. Well, how do we go? You know, because you don't want your feet crossing up. So now it's like, no. Left, where I told you not to move, I need you to move. Right, you stay there. Don't move. But you're going to have those moments because your body is just physiologically, if you had so many reps in one direction, to go in the opposite direction, it just takes time.

0: time because you're trying to balance out. You're trying to even out what you've done neurologically and mentally. So, you know, it's going to take a little bit of time, but, you know, I have all the faith in the world in Troy and Mason to get that job done. And they work absolutely well together. They know how to communicate. And they're two tough guys that I wouldn't be surprised if when it's all said and done, the left side ends up being the most productive run side of both the sides when we kind of take a stock at the end of the season. Hopefully. Not anytime soon, but at the end of the season.
1: So someone brought Jerry Dulac brought this up to me. And not in this context, but think about this. If you're one of those people that crosses one leg over the other when you sit down, next time you sit down, cross the other leg over and see how weird it feels. You start doing stuff backward, left-handed, right-handed, this foot movement. And I'm talking about crossing your legs. I'm not talking about drop steps, punch, and a 330-pound man trying to maul you into the ground. Right? I'm just talking about something simple. Just keep that in mind. It's harder than it sounds like. That's my only point. Stick around. We got more to come to. We haven't talked about the offense. We got to talk about the skill position guys. We're going to do that when we continue in the locker room here on the Steelers Audio Network.
2: 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Miller's Run Road between Battle Ridge Road and Old Oakdale Road. A crash there. Traffic's being directed around the scene. Heading through Moon, it's heavy on 51 both ways. Carina Lane to Robert Street, then through construction. Brendan Joseph, Total Traffic.
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0: All right, you know what time it is. The ultimate lap. It's the Bell Lap. Final segment of the show, and we are wrapping up a Steelers Victory Monday here on the show. And of course, Rob, we don't want to shortchange the offense. We did a lot of talking about the defense. Well, the defense also deserved a bulk of this because they were the most successful unit yesterday. But at the end of the day, it's all about team. There's no I in T, Rob. And that's what we're here to promote. But also, you know, kind of just give you a little bit of the tail of the tape.
1: Yeah, and you know, Mike McCarthy said in the post-game press conferences, look, we said from the jump, we're going to build this team on defense. This is a defense-first team. And they were that way in week one, right? So great. And there's going to be moments. As we said before, this offense is going to carry the load, certainly capable. You know, I thought Aaron Rodgers, if I was going to use a word to describe him, I would say solid. He didn't turn the ball over, which is what you wanted. Made the throws at the end of the game you needed him to make in order for you to execute that four-minute offense and run out the clock. 40 attempts, only 221 yards, 24.

0: four completions. I was sacked twice. I thought he evaded some sacks. It's a nice job. He was clearly frustrated with a couple of the throws he didn't make, particularly one to Jalen Warren in the flat before the Freiermuth touchdown that could have come as a touchdown one play earlier. So I just thought he was solid. Three what? What do you got?
1: Three passes he wishes he could have back in that game.
0: Okay. Well, the bench.
1: Out of 40 attempts.
0: Not the bench. The corner route, to Roman Wilson over his head.
1: Yeah,
0: I thought that was one.
1: Exactly.
0: The one to Warren. And are you got a third?
1: The third one I was going to say was it ended up being a throwaway, but he wanted Pat Freiermuth on a route. And he got forced out to the left and he couldn't come back to it. You kept seeing him try to look for it and then eventually had to throw it away. But that I felt like there was like three of those passes total that I would say that he wishes he could have back.
0: Yeah, so not bad. Also victimized by drops, which we'll get to in a moment. But he had a throw to Pat Freiermuth moving left to right on a seam pattern, probably, a 20-yard pickup or thereabouts to Pat. And I thought it went through the defender's hands, maybe, or maybe caught him with his back turned. And then when we saw the replay, he had a 1x1 foot square that he had to deliver that ball in. I mean, when I look back at it, I was like, whoa, man. And I guess, now I've not seen the game back. That's my next order of business here when we're finished with the show. But I have not seen it back yet. But I guess the Fox announcer was raving, Olsen was raving about Rodgers' ability to still throw the football. I thought we saw it last year. Is his arm talent what it was as a 27-year-old? I don't know. I mean, is it diminished a little bit? Probably. Father Time's caught up with him. Is it still upper echelon? I think it is, Max. This guy can make some serious throws, man.
1: Oh, absolutely. I mean, he's one of those guys where you kind of look at it, you're just like, well, what can he do?
0: Right.
1: I mean, and he did it on the move, so all that talk about legs and being old and everything, I thought he moved particularly well.
0: Agreed.
1: Considering the amount of pressure. And then, what's funny is we go back, and I'm going to go back in my time machine, but remember when Mason Rudolph had that pressure in his face on that first drive of the first preseason game against Green Bay?
0: Yes.
1: And he shook off the sack and delivered the strike, and it just narrowly missed as a touchdown? I could say the same thing for Aaron. Aaron did the same things.
0: Mm-hmm.
1: That same type of issue. It showed that he still has the movement, and that's a quarterback in Mason Rudolph. That's in, year 8 or 9, and he's in 20-plus and still able to make that similar move. So I'm just saying, it's not that. But you got to keep him protected, though, if you want this to last, 17 weeks and beyond.
0: Right. So the running game didn't really get going. I don't really fault Warren or Dowdle. I saw Dowdle. Somebody gave Dowdle. Not a great debut. Got to have holes. I mean, he shrugged off two tackles to get no yards on a play. He took a guy and flung him to the ground. I mean, can't run if you don't have holes. Warren would love to have the fumble back, but he was effective in the passing game. Did have the fumble. I'm sure he'd be the first to tell you that he can't have that. Can't happen. It happens. Hopefully it won't happen again. I love Jalen Warren. I love him as a football player. I really like the attitude Dowdle runs with. I'm going to give him a pass on this game because there just wasn't a lot of room to run. And, I think that the tight ends, Max, in the passing game, Freiermuth and Darnell, I'm giving him both high grades. Darnell angrily shoving that man to the ground. Like, if he was a football, he would have spiked that guy. He didn't push him to the ground. I didn't even know. I mean, it was.
1: Lawn dart.
0: It was a lawn dart. That's what you called it.
1: Lawn dart.
0: Yep. He lawn darted.
1: Shot out of a crossbow into the ground.
0: It was impolite.
1: So violent.
0: Yes.
1: It was
0: violent.
1: So egregious. And I loved every second of it.
0: Oh,
1: loved every second of it.
0: Absolutely wonderful. Yeah. I thought I would love to see, and, Aaron Rodgers was asked about this, I think, at the end of last week, not this week of practice. It might have been this week of practice. I think it was a week before, about, getting Pittman back. And he said, we still have to get the ball to DK. DK's our guy. But But I would love to see more than three targets to Michael Pittman.

0: I'm a Michael Pittman fan. Yeah. I've equated him in my mind coming to the Steelers, much like when the Steelers got Deshaun Elliott on defense. I think he's a fit. I think he's he brings an attitude without having to sit, they have different personalities, but I mean, I think Pittman brings a real positive attitude. He's going to take some pressure off DK Metcalf. He had 3 receptions on 3 targets for 58 yards. I'd love to see that be 7 or 8 targets to him. Love him. And then, DK, a very uneven performance, I think might be a way to put it. Had a drop, was interfered with a couple times that weren't called. Hard to blame him on those things. I'm sure DK wishes he caught that crossing pattern that he dropped, because I think it might have been a touchdown. I don't think there's anybody behind him.
1: There's nobody behind him.
0: DK could add 3 touchdowns in this game, you know?
1: Yeah, and that sideline pass, I mean, he just went up and just didn't come in bounds. I mean, made a fantastic catch. It just wasn't an inbounds catch. I mean, the defender played it perfectly, forcing him out of bounds so that he couldn't get his feet on the ground.
0: And then there's the one with Terrell where he just grabbed him by the wrist, right? And in the end zone, again, was grabbed. And, 2 really egregious misses as far as I'm concerned on the flag thing. I'm sure DK would like to be a little bit better, right? I'm sure you'd love to have that one over the middle back. But, again, it's game one. You won the game. He got 10 targets. I think he's still going to get a lot of targets for this team because he's their number one guy.
1: Yeah. No, and I agree. And when you look at the distribution, I mean, Pat was 5 for 5.
0: Right.
1: Caught all 5 of his targets. Jalen caught 5 out of his 6 targets. So you look at that, and like you said, Pittman going 3 of 3. Roman, 3 of 6 targets. So they tried to get Roman also involved in the game. Just like you said, some missed opportunities there. The one in the end zone, though. Oh, man, that was so close.
0: Yep.
1: That would have been a nice little touchdown for him to have on his career. But doesn't happen, but we live to fight another day, which is most important.
0: Yep. And for me, that third receiver, you're going to see him catch hopefully 30, 35 passes in a year. Pittman, I'd like to see up more around 70 or thereabouts if DK is going to get his receptions too. But, hey, listen, you're 1-0, and you're moving on to New England, and we're going to hear from Mike McCarthy coming up in a little bit, and we're going to move on to New England. Willie Colon's going to join us tomorrow. Max, enjoy that repast, my friend.
1: I will, and you enjoy your repast as well, sir.
0: Thank you. He's Max Starks. Our producer is Justin Miller. I'm Rob King. We thank you for being with us in the locker room here on the Steelers Audio Network.
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0: Gets a snap, back to pass. Looking, throws out to the right, and picked off by TJ Watt. Left up, made the grab, gets back. TJ Watt rumbling in. TJ Watt for the Pittsburgh Steelers touchdown.
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9: The Pittsburgh Steelers on Sunday didn't play a great football game. They didn't dominate Atlanta. They didn't run the ball well.

0: But when the game needed to be won, their biggest and best player made that biggest and best play. And T.J. Watt changed the game. Brian, you mentioned it in your Steelers.com post-game article. At the end of the season, they don't ask how, they ask how many, and the Steelers are 1-0.
1: That'll do. That'll do. You ever seen Shrek?
0: Of course.
1: That'll do, T.J. That'll do.
0: That'll
1: TJ,
0: do, Donkey.
1: T.J. Watt kicked That'll the do, door donkey. In. That'll more than do, of course. That pick six, rumbling, stumbling, bumbling. I wonder if Chris Berman has narrated that play anywhere around the NFL media ecosystem as of Monday afternoon. But yeah, Ed, good to be back with you here. And my first show after a Steelers regular season game, first show after a win here on the Steelers Report. And you never know what you're going to get week one, particularly. Mike McCarthy talked last week. It kind of slipped through the cracks a lot about how, in his experience, you're getting a lot of the quote-unquote unscouted looks. Now, what does any coach mean by that? Well, if you know any coaches, they spend a lot of their waking hours crunching the film, trying to look at every possible tendency, be prepared for every single scenario, play call-wise. It's tough, though, when you've got a new head coach on the other side and Kevin Stefanski coming in there with some pretty impressive personnel for the Falcons, QB notwithstanding. There was a lot of margin for error in that game for the Steelers, and they still found a way to win it even when things got dicier than they should have been because of some of their own lack of playmaking on the offensive side of the ball. But as a lot of the guys said afterward, players and coach Mike McCarthy, you'll take any win you can get, especially in September.
0: No doubt. And the turning point of the game is what you heard at the top of our show. T.J. Watt changes everything. Atlanta was still very much in the game, Brian, entering that fourth quarter. The Steelers only led 13-10, but with 55 seconds into the fourth quarter, Watt intercepts Cooper Rush, returns it 35 yards for a touchdown. Great-looking play. He said afterwards that he wasn't aware where he was on the field and wasn't aware that he was even touched. His teammates kind of picked him up and said, go to the end zone. And off T.J. Watt went, his first career pick six, which I was not aware of going into yesterday. He's had a couple touchdowns, but never a pick six.
1: Yeah, a couple scoop and scores. It's almost hard to believe. Like, on its face, yes, it's unreal that T.J. Watt has 10 career picks as an edge rusher. I mean, I know he's listed as a linebacker, but if you watch the Steelers, he's rushing the quarterback most of the time. And how many of these picks now have come on basically carbon copy plays? I think there's pretty much three of them,
0: right,
1: that I would put in the bucket of what he did yesterday to an unsuspecting Cooper Rush. Then I went and looked up all 10 interceptions in his career. How many quarterbacks can you name that he's picked off, Ed? Maybe you saw my tweet, but
0: I did not.
1: This is good trivia on the spot here.
0: Well, timeout. I saw a lot of your tweets yesterday. Okay. Did a great job throughout the game, checking out some tidbits here and there. I did not see that one,
1: though. He has 10 picks, but only 9 QBs. So one of them he's gotten twice.
0: Joe Flacco?
1: No Joe Flacco.
0: Joe Burrow?
1: Joe Burrow twice.
0: Okay.
1: And one of those was that jumping one in the season opener. And that's the crazy thing is, it almost feels like that wasn't his first career pick six because a lot of the times he's made that almost exact play.
0: Correct.
1: It pretty much gives you the vibe and the excitement and the juice of a pick six because it often does flip the field, give the offense a short field, and tends to lead directly to points.
0: And yesterday, I was surprised afterwards when I saw that statistic run across the screen that it was his first career pick six based on everything you just said. But, you know, these were the type of splash plays that you and I, Brian, talked about all offseason. That it wasn't so much that this was lacking last year from T.J. Watt, but it was lacking last year from T.J. Watt. I mean, it was an average season at best for T.J. Watt in 2025. And now he's off to the 2026 start. I even texted you yesterday. I said, look, I made the defensive player of the year pick last week, and I said T.J. Watt. Boy, I'm off to a good start there, right? Multi-sack game to start the season. But his impact when the game is on the line and you need that big play, he comes through time after time after time, and he once again yesterday when the Steelers needed him the most, because we're going to get into it throughout our first hour today. By the way, we're on till 3, coming up at 3 o'clock today. We will have the Mike McCarthy press conference live from the South Side with Wes Euler and Jerry Dulac, so stay tuned for that. We are the lead into that. But before we get to the 3 o'clock hour, we're going to talk Steelers, Falcons. Steelers winning 20-13 in week one. The Mike McCarthy era is off to the 1-0 start, but

0: when they needed the TJ Watt type play, they've done this in the past. They got it certainly yesterday because the offense was not great yesterday, Brian. And we're going to go through the drive summaries. From the midpoint of the second quarter on, the offense did not score. They needed that TJ Watt interception and pick six in the fourth quarter in order to hold off the Falcons, because if not, it's 13-13 and you're most likely in overtime.
1: I never really felt like Cooper Rush was going to string together another drive to tie that game, let alone take the lead. But the more you flirt with things, goofy stuff can happen in a game. All it would take was one coverage bust or one more Bijan Robinson cutting through the defense like a hot knife through butter. But that didn't happen, and TJ Watt, you know, emphatically slammed the door on the Falcons. I'll give you those other QBs, Ed, if you don't want to guess anymore. You know, he actually had a pick in his first career game against the Cleveland Browns.
0: Oh boy, who was the quarterback well, that
1: that's,
0: day?
1: Now that you might as well throw a dart. That's like a needle in a haystack. DeShone Kizer.
0: Oh, I would have never gotten that.
1: No, yeah, neither would I.
0: Is Patrick Mahomes one of them?
1: He is not. He had a scoop and score against
0: that's
1: the Chiefs.
0: The playoff game, right?
1: Yes.
0: Okay.
1: Jimmy Garoppolo.
0: Okay.
1: Kyler Murray. Daniel Jones. Of course, Lamar Jackson. Matthew Stafford. He almost took that one back to the house at SoFi Stadium a few years ago.
0: I remember that
1: remember
0: one.
1: That one.
0: Yes, I do.
1: That was one more, I think, when he dropped in coverage. And then Carson Wentz just last year in Dublin, that was another similar. He's rushing the passer. Nope, no, he's not. He's throwing his hands up and picking it off.
0: Does
1: and
0: it
1: then,
0: all the time.
1: And then Cooper Rush yesterday.
0: And he becomes the only second player in NFL history with Julius Peppers. Great statistic that was thrown out there yesterday, Brian. 10 interceptions and 100 sacks or more, right? Two players in NFL history. And that stat is just breathtaking, because think about it. I don't have the stats right in front of you, and I think we should probably do this exercise. This would be good for our next show. But for any player in the NFL for top interception leaders of all time, I would say at least 75 to 80% of them are what? Secondary players, right? Maybe even more. That number might even be closer to 90%. On the flip side of that, players in the NFL that are on the all-time sack list most likely are your front seven players. They are not secondary players. So to have an NFL player such as TJ Watt that has intercepted 10 passes and also has more than 100 sacks, and Julius Peppers is the other, is just amazing to me. An amazing statistic, an amazing category to be in with the Hall of Famer Julius Peppers and the future Hall of Famer TJ Watt.
1: Yeah, and you know, he did have a pick in week 18 last year too, against the Ravens. So, I mean, he wasn't producing as much in the pass rushing department last season. I think we all know that, of course. But you know, when you look at how he still finds ways to change games, and even last year, which was again a down year by his standards, was it the strip sack in Chicago that leads directly to a touchdown? You want to see it more consistently, of course, in 2026. But man, what a way for him to start. And a lot of the players yesterday, Patrick Queen had a great quote on TJ Watt about how some people tried to turn the page on him because of the injuries that he dealt with, the adversity that he dealt with last season. Basically, people wanted to write him off. But no, even at age 31 now, he'll turn 32 next month. I believe he and his wife Danny just announced they're having their second child. So a lot going on for TJ Watt, and yesterday showed that he's still that guy.
0: Watt, four tackles, two sacks, three tackle for losses, two quarterback hits,
1: he was heating up as at his day job, if you want to call it that, right before the interception. He was causing havoc in the backfield.
0: Oh, several stops in the backfield on whoever was running the ball or touching the ball. Mostly it was Bijan Robinson, and we'll get to him and his statistics here in a second, because it was all about number seven in that Falcons offense yesterday. But Watt with the interception, also a pass deflection as well. Of course, the touchdown we just talked about. Brian, if you looked at the snap counts yesterday too, TJ Watt was second out of TJ Watt, Alex Highsmith, Nick Herbig, and Jack Sawyer for number of snaps, 38 yesterday. Alex Highsmith led the outside edge group with 41 snaps. Nick Herbig, 39 yesterday. So actually, it was third. Excuse me, not second, third right yesterday, just behind Nick Herbig. And then Jack Sawyer, also 23 snaps.
1: And at what point in the game did he rise up and start bawling out and wreaking havoc and getting the pick six? The fourth quarter. So
0: he was fresh.
1: You want him to be fresh.
0: Yep.
1: In the fourth quarter of the game, in the fourth quarter of the season.

0: season. It's a long season. And Mike McCarthy in this Steelers team, starting with Cam Hayward, TJ Watt, Aaron Rodgers, they want to go far. They want to go deep into the playoffs. They want to win a playoff game for the first time in nearly a decade. So you're taking it one game at a time, of course, but we all know that you're playing the long game too here. And Cam Hayward also, his snaps were somewhat limited, but sure felt like he was out there every down because
1: amazing.
0: Of how active he was. Three passes batted at the line of scrimmage. I think it was the one Alex Highsmith sack was essentially generated by Cam Hayward's pressure on the interior and, you know, forced the pocket to crumble. Cooper Rush is running for his life, and boom, there's Highsmith to clean it up and get the statistical reward. So, yeah, the two guys leading from the front, once again, the Steelers defense, 90 and 97.
1: Cam Hayward, three tackles, the three pass deflections you just mentioned, double B. Alex Highsmith, two sacks yesterday, three tackles, two tackle for losses, two quarterback hits. Nick Herbig, two combined tackles and a quarterback hit. And then Jack Sawyer even got into the mix, right? And we talked about it going in. There'd be a four-man rotation on the outside. Jack Sawyer, 23 snaps. And within those 23 snaps, he had three tackles for the Steelers edge group yesterday. I also thought the secondary played well yesterday, too, double B. Joey Porter Jr. does not suit up. He was on the sideline. Again, we could spend an entire show talking about that saga, whether it was his back injury, contract situation. We don't know. Interesting how that's going to play out going forward. We'll get into that more as the week goes on and how the week speaks to us with Joey Porter Jr. and what happens there. But I thought Asante Samuel Jr. had the personal foul call on the sideline, but outside of that, did very well at the corner spot. And then also opposite side, coming in, Jamel Dean in his first Pittsburgh Steelers game. Five tackles, fourth best on the team yesterday, and a forced fumble. I thought Jamel Dean had a nice day.
0: And even before we move on to them, I mean, Highsmith and Watt, like, that left tackle was Jake Matthews. That is that wasn't
1: one
0: some
1: of the best.
0: Rookie or, yep. You know, undrafted guy that that was, I think he was credited with two sacks allowed by Pro Football Focus. But, yeah, I mean, that's not just some guy. That is a Pro Bowl level player who was there at left tackle for Atlanta. As for the secondary, yeah, I mean, Asante Samuel Jr., you didn't notice him really, and that's a good thing.
1: That's a good thing.
0: You know, yep. He was a little overzealous, like you said, on that flag, but, and you can chalk up some of this to Cooper Rush is who he is. He's a career backup. In this case, even he's a backup to the backup who ends up starting this game. But if you leave a guy open, any NFL caliber quarterback is going to be able to get the ball to a Drake London, a Jahan Dotson, certainly a Kyle Pitts, who threw up a big goose egg yesterday.
1: One target.
0: That's more of a credit to the guys on the inside than the perimeter, the safeties and the inside linebackers. But as far as the perimeter goes, London had two catches for 29 yards on four targets. So obviously Jamel Dean and Asante Samuel Jr. were carrying their weight. Dean had a big forced fumble that just didn't bounce their way. So he was active. And, yeah, I mean, this is a case where not only did you not miss a beat with the next man up at corner, you didn't have to rotate in a Brandon Echols. You know, Dalen Everett came in for one play, so he's actually that next guy in line. I talked a lot on the DVE pregame show with Tom Offenheimer and Offerman and Matt Williamson about how Brandon Echols might get rotated in. Well, it was actually Everett who was ahead of him. But, again, you really didn't need either one of those guys because Asante Samuel Jr. just quietly did his job.
1: He did, yep. And the two inside linebackers, I want to touch on this real quick before we go to break. I thought had good days too. Patrick Queen, especially early on stopping the run, he ends up having seven tackles, second best on the team yesterday. But early on, he made a big impact, Brian, getting to Bijan Robinson in the backfield. And then later on in the game, it was Peyton Wilson getting back into coverage. You mentioned Pitts in coverage several times. Whoever was in the slot did a nice job there. 12 tackles to lead the Steelers yesterday and two tackle for losses. Peyton Wilson, I thought, had a very good start to his 2026 campaign. The good news is the defense. The troubling news, or well, I don't even want to say troubling, but maybe the downside of yesterday was the offense, especially the running game. Brian and I will dive into that and more. We are waiting for the Mike McCarthy press conference coming up here at 3 o'clock today with Wes Euler and Jerry Dulac live from the South Side with Coach McCarthy coming up at 3. But until then, we got you here for the next 45 minutes. He's Brian Bacco. I'm Ed Troop. It is the Steelers Report right here on Steelers Nation Radio, part of the Steelers Audio Network.

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1: Getting a bit sluggish on the Parkway East inbound Stanwyck Street to the Fort Pitt Bridge. Parkway West inbound a little heavy. Parkway Center Drive to the Fort Pitt Tunnel. In Riverview, heads up, Benola Road shut down between Elkhorn Road and Church Hollow Road.

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9: Should be a really nice day. Mostly sunny, a few clouds, a bit cooler. High of only 70. Mostly clear skies tonight and a touch of fall, dropping down to an overnight low of 51.
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17: Double B, I might not have very much muscle structure, but I'm going to flex my muscles a bit because on Friday's show, we talked about our five keys on offense, and one of them was to lean on tight ends Pat Freiermuth and Darnell Washington. Now, the second part of that, they didn't lean too much on Washington, though he did lean on that defender in the fourth quarter with the stiff arm.
18: He was lying in wait, and then when it was his time, he did the Darnell Washington thing. That was like a schoolyard bully in a movie, grabbing someone by the lapel and just right into, or like an Undertaker choke slam.
17: I like that part, the wrestling reference there at the end. You know, from up high, from the game angle, it wasn't as, you could see that it happened, and you're like, wow, that's what Darnell Washington does. But it wasn't as severe until you saw on social media, folks had zoomed in on it, and you see it up close, and my goodness, the defender for Atlanta went back 5 yards at least. I mean, Darnell Washington, a nasty, nasty, nasty stiff arm. But Pat Freiermuth is my main

0: concern here. Five targets, five receptions, 46 yards, a touchdown. They found Muth again. He's back. Brian, he's back. They found him, and it led to a really nice touchdown pass from Aaron Rodgers, too, who had the throw back across the middle of the football field. Not many quarterbacks in the NFL can do that successfully.
1: Just flipping channels last night, watching some NFL analysis. I heard NBC's Mike Tomlin narrating some Steelers highlights, and he talked about how Freiermuth does such a good job controlling the middle of the field, is how he put it. And that's going to get a long time to get used to, saying the analysis from NBC Sports commentator Mike Tomlin. But I thought he described that really well, because I do feel like that's Pat Freiermuth at his best. And he did that yesterday. Just always has the right feel for where to sit down and against the coverage and the right pace in his route running. We all know he's not the biggest tight end. The biggest tight end is on the field with him sometimes wearing number 80. But, you know, 88 is really good at what he does. He's not the fastest tight end either, but he knows how to get open. He knows how to create some separation. And we know that his hands are reliable. Caught all five targets yesterday. And, yeah, that's going to be huge for, I thought, very encouraging. Aaron Rodgers attacking the middle of the field in his first game, reunited with Mike McCarthy. I thought he was aggressive. It is certainly easier, Ed, to be aggressive when you have a lot of trust in your guys, not just bringing in the catch, but being where they're supposed to be when you want to kind of throw them open, as a good quarterback, as a veteran quarterback does. And it was the first time in a while, the first reunion between those two. I saw this stat thrown out there from the NFL, their first shared win, Rodgers and Mike McCarthy, since week 10 of 2018, a gap of 2,863 days of a quarterback head coach duo, a starting quarterback head coach duo. Actually surprised it's not the largest gap, because here are the first two since 1950. Steve Berline and Mike Shanahan, about a deep cut. They went 5,159 days between wins together. And then Drew Bledsoe, Bill Parcells, 3,186 days.
0: But I've been with the Jets, from the Patriots to the Jets. Because what was...
1: No, Bledsoe didn't play for the Jets. He went to Buffalo after that, but...
0: Parcells was in Buffalo for a minute.
1: No, was Parcells, or did they get that all in New England? I honestly can't remember.
0: I thought that was with a different NFL franchise. I don't know. It doesn't matter. It's a long gap either way.
1: Now I'm curious.
0: You got to go down that rabbit hole. See, I'm going to take you down there. While you're looking that up real quick, I just want to let everyone know out there listening, coming up at 3 o'clock, we will have the Mike McCarthy.
1: It was actually the Dallas Cowboys. Neither one of us had that one.
0: Well, you know, there you go. Well, it was with the Bledsoe. That's why I couldn't figure out. I know where Parcells had jumped around coaching-wise, but I couldn't figure out where Bledsoe went to the next NFL franchise.
1: I just like to look it up, because, you know, people listening are probably shouting at home, it's the Cowboys.
0: Yes.
1: It's the Cowboys. So I don't like to leave those loose ends untied.
0: No doubt. No doubt, Double B. That's why you're the award-winning journalist that you are, my friend. And that's why we're glad to have you here with us. Coming up at 3 o'clock, we're going to have the Mike McCarthy press conference for you live with Wes Euler and Jerry Dulac from the South Side. So stay tuned for that. But before we get to that, we're talking Steelers 20, Falcons 13, the week one victory for Mike McCarthy. First game as the Pittsburgh Steelers head coach. Steelers defense was the highlight, of course, with T.J. Watt with the big interception, Jaquan Brisker with the other interception in that game on Cooper Rush. But the Steelers offense shined in some areas, Double B, in other areas not so much. Good news is, at least from my perspective, Aaron Rodgers, right? 42 years old, 24 of 40, 221 yards, a touchdown, no interceptions. That's the key. And this was typically what we saw in 2025 from Rodgers, that led to 10 wins, led to an AFC North championship, and led to a playoff berth. He manages the game. He doesn't burn you. He doesn't hurt you. One thing I want to point out, and this is what really stood out to me yesterday, too, with Aaron Rodgers, that is not on the stat sheet. Such a smart football player. They ran a trick play. Remember when they went back with a double reverse? It gets back into Rodgers' hands. It's obviously a deep play that they want to try to take a shot downfield. Well, Rodgers reads that and sees that nothing's open. So what does he do? He dumps it off underneath. I think it was Jaylen Warren who made the reception, got 10 yards. Smart play, because most quarterbacks in that situation, especially young quarterbacks, will still take the shot just to try to get there. And usually it's picked off if something broke down. Rodgers is so smart at that quarterback position. He manages the game, and he certainly did that yesterday, especially in a tight 20-13 game.
1: Yeah, and that play.

0: You know, Metcalf was double covered, and I think it's a well-designed play, too.
1: I do, too.
0: By Mike McCarthy, Brian Angelico, whoever had a hand in that. And that's kind of like a classic play caller move. You get a turnover, sudden change in possession. Boom, let's try to catch the defense off guard right away and go for big. Didn't go for big, but still moved the chains and was nice. And you know, even at the end of the first half, like, it didn't lead anywhere. But I don't know about you, Ed. I've watched a lot of Steelers football. I've watched a lot of NFL football in general. A lot of the times, a coach is content to just sit on that ball. Let's kneel out this second quarter. We'll get to the break. They decide to come up throwing a little bit more. And that one that he layered in there to Pat Freiermuth. I mean, the some of the passes that he was fitting in the tight windows yesterday was unreal. And, you know, the stat line doesn't do it justice. 221 passing yards. There were 37 gained by a defensive pass interference that actually got called on A.J. Terrell early in the game, produced by Roman Wilson. A couple OPIs on D.K. Metcalf that negated completions. Now, you could say that they were complete because of the OPI, but penalties hurt Rodgers a little bit in terms of the statistics. Drops certainly hurt him in terms of the completions and statistics. He was a little shaky early. I think there was some rust to knock off with the accuracy, but boy, did he settle in. The arm is live. The feet are working right now. The legs are working. Granted, it's early September. With any 42-year-old going on 43-year-old by the end of the season quarterback, you want to see it. You want to make sure you're going to see it still in November, December, January. But at least for right now. Also, I don't know if you saw him in his post-game interview. I don't know if he got a fresh haircut. He looked like a young Aaron Rodgers up there at the podium.
1: Well, you know, you mentioned the arm strength, too, and the accuracy. Being able to just, you know, fit it in that tight, tight window at age 42. I was definitely on point yesterday. DK Metcalf, 10 targets, 4 catches for 40 yards. Hum-ha type of day, right? The great late, one of my favorite, Myron Cope, probably would have said hum-ha to DK Metcalf's day. Let's start here. Let's start with this, Brian. The two offensive pass interference calls. The first one was ridiculous. I mean, the ball wasn't even anywhere near him, and he completely shoved the defensive back 5-6 yards. Very obvious. He even had a grin on his face. The second one, I don't know. It was.
0: That's always, you get into the debate of, like, this happened with George Pickens a lot too, in the way he played the position when he was here.
1: Good call.
0: You're not fully extending that arm, right, but you know you're trying to get one over a little bit on the corner, and that can go either way.
1: Yeah, it's a 50-50 almost call. A lot of times receivers get away with that. He didn't. But on the flip side, he was also interfered with a couple times too downfield that went uncalled.
0: Yeah,
1: so there were a few times where he could have made those catches in combat, if you will. The one that really hurt was late in the game when Rodgers hit him across the middle. It was right in his hands. If he catches that ball, Brian, I think he scores. I think he splits those two defenders that were right on him, and he takes it to the house. That one was the one that really hurt. That's a ball that he has to come up with.
0: Yeah, and there was a little too much of that last year too in 2025, right, that we know was, you know, kind of sputtered at the end for Metcalf. Thought he had a really good camp. You know, we all saw it out there every day in Latrobe. But keep in mind, no preseason action. So
1: some rust.
0: For sure. And I saw that around the league, too. I mean, I was watching Cowboys-Giants Sunday Night Football. George Pickens, mentioned him again as a former Steeler. And let's just be honest, he's always going to be kind of compared with Metcalf because of the two roads diverging in the woods there for this offense and the receiving core over the last couple years. He had a couple big, really rough drops on well-thrown balls from Dak Prescott that could have been big gains. So it's not just DK Metcalf, but I think if you want to try to put some sort of silver lining on it, he's nearing 30. You know, he's, what, 7 years into the league now? He'll be 29 in December. The guy can still flat-out run. I mean, he can still get open. Like, the physical, the unbelievable physical traits that DK Metcalf brought into the league with him from Mississippi, they're still there. That part of him is not declining. It's just a matter of, you got to execute when the ball comes your way. There were some missed opportunities last year. There were some missed opportunities in week one, but it sure seems like he and Aaron Rodgers are very much on the same page. Rodgers going to keep coming back to him as he did on a throw that helped cinch the game for them. And maybe that was just couple things he had to get out of his system.
1: Roman Wilson, 6 targets, 3 catches, 26 yards. Again, ha on Roman Wilson in his week one debut. Now, I will say this. The shot they took down the field, Brian, into the end zone, which he was double covered on, his arm was held right before that ball got into his arms. And, you know, they could have called pass interference on that. It was a really good effort by Roman Wilson. But it's also a ball that if he makes, Brian, it might change this whole conversation today and for Roman Wilson. These are the type of catches, if he does come down with it for six, we're praising Roman Wilson today. Obviously, the coaching staff, though, felt that he is their number three wide receiver because I believe Jeremy Bernard, I got to get that Jeremy and Jeremy right. Yeah. Three catches. Yeah, splitting hairs. Only had three snaps yesterday. That was it for Bernard, right? Barely on the field. I was very surprised by that. They went with Roman Wilson exclusively at that number three wide receiver spot.
0: But, I mean, you can see it really well from where we sit in the press box. And if you're someone who sits up high at Acrisure, Roman Wilson gets off the line in a hurry.
1: He does.
0: His acceleration and burst, probably the best part of his game. He used it very much so against A.J. Terrell on the defensive pass interference that he drew early. Now, on the one that you were talking about in the end zone, if you want to call it a drop, I know some people were saying that he even have to jump for that. It would have been a tough catch to make, but you take a guy in the third round and you sort of promote him to a starting role, you want to see him come down with that more times than not. You know, I feel like Hines Ward made that catch a lot in his Steelers career as a guy who Roman Wilson was compared to as a fellow third rounder coming out of Michigan. So I think there was still some encouraging stuff there from Roman Wilson. We'll see how the balance of snaps shakes out as Jeremy Bernard goes along. Now, I guess you could say that we were surprised by just three offensive snaps. However, Aaron Rodgers kind of prepped us to not expect too much too soon from a rookie who's getting his feet wet, has to get up to speed with a veteran QB like Rodgers. Now, receivers coach Adam Henry was talking after practice on Friday about how Bernard is a perfect rookie to play with Rodgers because he's got a lot of self-confidence. He's not going to get down on himself if he makes a mistake. Let's be honest, if Rodgers gives him a glare or chews him out, doesn't sound like that's going to cause a Jeremy Bernard to go in the tank, but you got to get on the field more to make big plays or make mistakes to learn from.
1: Yeah, can't make many plays from the sidelines, right. That's for sure. A bright spot in the receiver room was definitely Michael Pittman in his Pittsburgh Steelers debut yesterday. Three targets, three catches, 58 yards. We didn't see Pittman in the last month. Aaron Rodgers even said that a couple weeks ago, right? He was, you know, he wasn't on the injured list, but he didn't participate in the latter half of training camp, the preseason games. But Pittman came out yesterday. Good news for him and the Steelers. Did not appear to have any setbacks. He looked very good in his first Pittsburgh Steelers football game.
0: Yeah, and I think that's kind of going to be what you'll see from Pittman in this offense. And Rodgers has said that a lot, too. I mean, it's not really going to be, I don't think, forcing a lot of jump balls to him or wanting him to go up and, you know, make a ton of contested catches, which he can do and did a lot early in his career with the Colts. But as that backside Z receiver, Rodgers has talked so much about how you got to have some humility, be willing to do the dirty work, do the little things. And then, you know, there's plays like yesterday that just come within the flow of the offense and within the flow of Rodgers' progressions. He'll find you if you're open. And Pittman did not let him down. He didn't have any rust to see or to speak of, despite not playing in those preseason games.
1: When Double B and I come back, we're going to dive into some final team statistics from yesterday. Who won the time of possession, first downs, penalties, all that good stuff. We'll also talk about the lack of the Pittsburgh Steelers run game yesterday, probably the lowest of everything that went well yesterday for the Steelers. If you were to pick one category, it would definitely be the running game that had its troubles. He's Brian Bacco. I'm Ed Troop. It's the Steelers Report right here on Steelers Nation Radio, part of the Steelers Audio Network.
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3: 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Brendan Joseph, Total Traffic.
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24: Gets a snap, back to pass, pump fakes left, now rolling out to the right, looking, fires up the field, and it's kicked off. Intercepted, Jaquan Brisker at the 40, at the 35, out of bounds along the far side of the field, an 11-yard return, and Jaquan Brisker, welcome back to the Bird.
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1: One of the biggest storylines on Sunday was the return of Mike McCarthy to Pittsburgh as the head football coach, and rightfully so, having grown up in nearby Greenfield. But the other part of that story yesterday, Brian, was what we just heard, Jaquan Brisker returning to the Pittsburgh Steelers, the native of Gateway High School out east part of Pittsburgh. And Penn State, of course, the free agent acquisition from the Chicago Bears, had a pretty good day, including that interception in his Steeler debut.
0: Absolutely, and a sight for sore eyes, considering we didn't get to see him in preseason either, and there was a lot of talk and uncertainty about, hey, how would the pieces of this secondary, how will they actually fit together, because we haven't seen it. I was very much on that train myself, but I was in pretty reasonable company, considering

0: considering every time Jalen Ramsey, for one, was asked what it's going to look like or what he's seeing. I don't know. We're not all out there. We'll have to wait and see. I'll let you know Sunday. Well, we saw it Sunday. It was pretty darn good. Again, keep mentioning it's Cooper Rush. There's a lot of margin for error, but you know there wasn't a lot of error. I mean, we've seen the Steelers in the past lose to Bailey Zappe and Gardner Minshew.
1: Yeah, that's right.
0: So you don't really apologize for any of these victories, and they made Cooper Rush look like he's Cooper Rush. So would it have been different if Michael Penix Jr. or even Tua was in there? I don't know, but Brisker got one served up to him and made sure he didn't squander it. And you know, that's got to be awesome for him. He said he had a dream about getting a pick in the middle of the field. I looked at it. I mean, he now has exactly one interception in all five seasons of his NFL career. Now, I don't know if any of those other ones came in week one. Just by statistically, the sheer odds of it, I'd guess probably not. He's got to be feeling pretty good about setting a career high in that category in 2026. Knock on wood.
1: He checked that box right off the bat.
0: Yeah, he got it out of the way early. No, let's not look at it like that. Let's look at it as, hey, maybe I'm getting 3, 4, 5, 6 this season.
1: More to come for Jaquan Brisker. 6 tackles yesterday, 3rd best on the Pittsburgh Steelers defensive sheet. The interception we just heard, and also had a pass deflection. Brian, lack of running game yesterday, a bit of a concern for the Pittsburgh Steelers. Jaylen Warren, 10 carries for 46 yards, but I think it was, a 10 to 15 yard run there towards the end. So a big chunk of that came in the fourth quarter. Rico Dowdle, only 8 carries for 15 yards. The Steelers weren't too much committed to the run yesterday. 21 carries for 58 yards. 3 of those 21 came from Aaron Rodgers on scrambles or even when he took a sack there. But 18 carries with Warren and Dowdle combined. Again, I've used that a lot here today, but it is how you're describing some of this. And the Steelers running game yesterday had its struggles. But on the flip side, too, they only had 18 carries between Warren and Dowdle.
0: Yeah, slow start for that duo. However, I often look at it as, you know, those short, quick passes behind the line of scrimmage for Aaron Rodgers, kind of an extension of the running game. I think you'll see that quite a bit. But, you know, this Falcons defense, I don't think they wanted to let the Steelers just come in here and ram it down in week one. I'm sure they wanted to take some pride in that. And, you know, we need to see this Steelers O-line gel for sure. That was a big question that I had coming into it. They were shaky, I would say, in the preseason, but there was a balance they were trying to strike there. I mentioned receivers coach Adam Henry on Jeremy Bernard in the last segment. Also on Friday after practice, we're going to be hearing from the assistant coaches a lot on Fridays, I think, throughout this season, just as a kind of programming or behind the curtain media note. I think it'll kind of differ offense, defense, depending on the week, but also talked a lot to veteran O-line coach James Campen in his first year here in Pittsburgh, but reunited with Mike McCarthy and Aaron Rodgers. And he acknowledged, a lot of this summer was trying to walk that fine line of let's leave the light on for Maxi Honichor and even to some extent Brock Hoffman, Jennings Dunker, Broderick Jones when he was here. Let's let there be good, healthy competition for those two right side spots. When you do that, though, you're sacrificing just naturally a little bit of reps together, snaps gained as a five-man group. So they finally got a chance to really lock into that last week in practice, Wednesday through Friday, and the first time out was not as impressive as anyone would like, but maybe the more that you get all those guys in new spots other than Zach Frazier playing together as starters, you'll see it coalesce. Or maybe I'm 100% wrong and they'll decide at some point we want Maxi Honichor as our first round pick in there at right tackle sooner than later, and you'll kind of start the clock over a little bit, at least on the right side. Troy Faltanu, Mason McCormick, Zach Frazier, I think those guys are going to settle in and be just fine from center to left tackle over. And we'll see what happens with Spencer Anderson and Dylan Cook.
1: Coming up here at 3 o'clock, we're going to have the Mike McCarthy press conference for you here on SNR. It'll be Wes Shuler and Jerry Dulac bringing that for you from the south side. Brian, back to the offensive line. Dylan Cook gets the start at right tackle, and Spencer Anderson gets the start at right guard. No surprise there. As you just mentioned, we expect Maxi Onuchor to be worked into this starting lineup later on this season. That's good news. They didn't need him on day one. I thought Dylan Cook did pretty well yesterday. Now, Spencer Anderson did get called for an early hold in the game yesterday. But other

0: than that. I thought, you know, the offensive line didn't play, you know, spectacular, because the rushing numbers would support that if they did. But on the flip side, too, what Aaron Rodgers yesterday was sacked. Let's see here. Let's bring that up real quick. Twice. So he was sacked twice yesterday. But for the most part, I thought the offensive line did okay yesterday. Again, nothing spectacular for us to rave about. But at the same time, too, we weren't calling holding calls left and right all day long either.
1: Not to be a negative Nancy, while I don't disagree necessarily, I don't think this is one of the better fronts they're going to face. We talked a lot about how the Falcons were missing James Pierce and Jalen Walker, who were really poised to be big parts of that pass rush, you know, coming into this season. Za'Darius Smith turned back the clock and, you know, looked like his Ravens or Packers self, for better or worse. I'd say that's probably for worse, considering he is 34 years old and I think was kind of on the brink of maybe retiring, comes back for the Dirty Birds and goes out there and gets two sacks. So that's not ideal. And, you know, other players like Mason Smith and Brandon Dorlus, Jervon Dexter, some pedigree and some talent there, but far from household names. And now you're going to have to deal with the Patriots come Sunday, who, for all their struggles team-wise in week one, you know, they did hold the Seahawks to 13 points, and we know what that D-line did, wrecking shop on their Super Bowl run last year. So got to be better up front, because I think the Falcons were, just to be very honest, kind of a soft spot to open the season with.
0: Yeah, that's a good point. Statistically, for both the Falcons and Steelers yesterday, for team stats, nothing is going to make you fall off your chair there, Double B. But here we go. First downs, Falcons 16 to the Steelers 15. Third downs, 2 of 12 for 16% for the Falcons. So good job for the Steelers defense. Steelers offense, though, 3 of 13. At 23%. Not good. Total yards yesterday, 238 for the Falcons. Again, good news for the Steelers defense. 264 for the Steelers offense yesterday. Again, not that great. 120 yards rushing on the day for the Falcons. That is total, by the way. Again, Bijan Robinson, they held in check to the likes of 21 carries for 83 yards on the ground. He did have 8 receptions for 90 yards out of the backfield.
1: You know what's funny? Just to get meta for a second, we mentioned the keys to the game at the top of the show, and your keys last week.
0: I'm right here.
1: Was one of them Bijan? I can't remember what I had for breakfast, let alone what your keys were. What was it, Ed? Read it to me.
0: Funnel and contain Bijan Robinson.
1: Did the Steelers do that?
0: I mean, I think they did, right? I mean, they held him under 100 yards rushing. Here's the thing. Hold on. I get where you're going with this, but time out for a second.
1: 173 yards of offense.
0: That's pretty good.
1: And a touchdown.
0: He is one of, if not the best running back in the NFL. So they start right off the bat against one of the best. So hold on. I got you. Hold on for a second. They knew Seven was getting the ball every time. I mean, the Falcons offense yesterday, they didn't have anything else.
1: He had 44 snaps and 29 touches.
0: There you go. More than half the offense was Robinson. So my strategy more, Brian, going in was, and I'm sure Patrick Graham had this conversation too. Look, we want to stop the guy, but he's one of the best in the NFL, and he proved that yesterday. It's that old football adage. You might not be able to stop him, but you got to contain him, right? If you can contain him, which I think they did yesterday, he did get him for the one touchdown, but that was in the air. They held him under 100 yards rushing. But yeah, you're right. When you look at the receiving.
1: It's just funny when we do all this commentary. Right. It's like, we need our keys to the game.
0: Right.
1: The Steelers need to hem up Bijan Robinson. Well, they didn't. Guess what happened? They still won.
0: So, right.
1: But hey, that's how we digest and consume football pregame content. Don't get me wrong. We're not gonna get rid of keys to the game or anything, but
0: it's a weekly segment, my friend.
1: Absolutely. But it just, you know, hey, they did very much contain the two big pass catchers, Pitts and London. And I guess, like, if you zoom out and expand on a key, don't let all three of these guys beat you. How about take two of the three away? Take away the right or the left hand. In an ideal world, you're tying up both hands and you're forcing Cooper Rush to go to Jahan Dotson and Olamide Zaccheaus on every play. But Rush couldn't do much of anything when he was pressured. He doesn't have the mobility to really hurt you there. Drake May does, and we will get much more into the New England folks later in this week. But at least for week one, even if containing Bijan Robinson was in the game plan, it didn't happen. Steelers still found a way to win.
0: And for the Steelers, you start right off the bat against one of the best running backs you will see this season. But On the flip side, you didn't

0: face the wide receiver or tight end cores that you're going to face this year either later on down the road. So, you know, on one hand, yes, get the one of the best running backs out of the way early on. But the other hand, you're going to face some really good receivers and tight ends that are better than what we saw from the Falcons.
1: And some of those Bijan plays, you just, what can you do but tip your cap to one of the best players? And I mean, the other guys get paid too. That guy gets paid a lot for what he does. How about that play early on? I can't remember if it was a run or a catch that got him in space, but somehow it's just from me to you. I'm Bijan Robinson. You're Cam Hayward. Cam's just flat-footed, like, but this isn't supposed to happen. What am I doing here? And it's certainly no indictment of Big 97, but Robinson left him in the dust on that one.
0: He is quite the athlete for sure. That is definite. Hey,
1: someone should have freeze framed that and done the whole record scratch. I bet you're wondering how I got here face to face in space with probably the best running back on the planet. I think Cam did anything he could positioning wise to maybe slow him down just a hair, but that is not one that that Cam is going to win often.
0: Penalties were a problem yesterday for both teams. The Falcons, 9 penalties for 96 yards. The Steelers, 7 penalties for 52 yards. Time of possession, Steelers lose that yesterday. 31 minutes and 7 seconds for the Falcons. The Pittsburgh Steelers, 28 minutes, 53 seconds. Double B, my formula is to win usually is whoever wins time of possession, who commits the least of the penalties, and who wins total yardage. So the Steelers get 2 out of 3 of those yesterday, but they lose the time of possession to the Falcons. But it was close, 31-07 to 28-53.
1: Yeah, kind of a
0: wash.
1: Negligible difference on that one.
0: Yep, between the two.
1: I mean, Falcons probably wish if they could have possessed it even more and really taken the air out of the ball and out of the clock, you'd prevent some of those big plays from the Steelers that ultimately swung the game.
0: Quickly, the Steelers, 13 drives yesterday. The first three in the first quarter, punt, field goal, fumble. Not great. 3 points, a punt, and a fumble. But then after that, you get a field goal to start the second quarter, a touchdown. So 10 points in the span of two drives. That's great. You have you're up to 13 for the game. But then after that, midway point, second quarter on, not good. Punt, turnover on downs, end of half. Start of the second half, punt, turnover on downs, punt. And then a missed field goal in the fourth quarter before they took a knee. The Steelers did get the touchdown.
1: Talk about a Chris Boswell miss, which is
0: rare.
1: Rare, but was a little more common last season. So let's just
0: take a pause on that and hope.
1: Yeah.
0: I know where you're going with that. And what was that, a designed fake field goal or just a bad snap?
1: I think that was just a miscommunication on when to snap that ball and the process. The operation was not quite ready and set. Mike Pursuta was just telling me in the hall, he thinks from watching him in pregame that Boswell was going to stripe that thing from what was it, 62?
0: 62
1: through
0: yards.
1: The uprights.
0: Yep. One other note right there. Steelers got lucky. Cam Johnston did not get hurt. He took a shot as he rolled out.
1: That's probably the last punter in the league you want running with the football with all the injury history that he has. I mean, that guy has worked his tail off just to even get back on the field. So I was holding my breath on that, Ed. You're right.
0: They were fortunate that he jumped right up. He wasn't happy, by the way, when he jumped up. I don't know if it's because he got hit or just the lack of communication, whatever it had. It's one area that the Steelers have to and
1: to
0: will.
1: Be fair, Boswell missed a 56-yarder. So
0: wasn't a chip shot.
1: We judge him by Boswell standards.
0: Exactly. Coming up next, the Mike McCarthy press conference live from the South Side with Wes Shuler and Jerry Dulac. He's Brian Bacco. I'm Ed Troop. That'll do it for us for today. We'll be back with you on Tuesday. Right here on the Steelers Report on Steelers Nation Radio, part of the Steelers Audio Network.
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11: Good afternoon, Steelers Nation, and welcome to the Mike McCarthy press conference here on the Steelers Audio Network. Wes Euler with you for just a few minutes until Coach takes the podium here on this Monday, a new week, and a successful start to the 2026 regular season and the Mike McCarthy tenure here in Pittsburgh as the Steelers at home in the opener take down the Atlanta Falcons 20-13. There was a lot to like. There was a lot to clean up. There was plenty of rust, all those things that you expect week one. But the good news is the Steelers, after one game, the best you can be is 1-0, and the Steelers are 1-0, and seemingly, and we'll wait for Coach to confirm this, but escaped that first game without any big key significant injuries. Yeah, you're always going to have bumps and bruises, but we didn't see anybody exit the game and unable to return, anything in that vein. Dylan Cook had to miss one snap. That was it. Then he was back out there. So seemingly, again, sure, you would have loved to have gone out and blown out the Falcons in a team that that might not stack up very well against you, but you get out of there with the victory. I think a lot to like from your defense, a lot to like from your quarterback and Aaron Rodgers, and again, seemingly with a relatively clean bill of health. That is a green light, in my opinion, and ready for week two, of course, the New England Patriots. So Mike McCarthy will, I'm sure, talk about plenty of what he liked, what they need to clean up from that Falcons win yesterday. And then, of course, the Steelers will be heading to Foxborough to face a Patriots team that's going to be coming off some significant rest. Remember, the Patriots played Wednesday night in Seattle, the Super Bowl rematch to open the season, and now have had a pretty lengthy time to get back home to lick their wounds and prepare for the Pittsburgh Steelers. One of those big wounds for the Patriots, of course, being number one wide receiver A.J. Brown, who they acquired this offseason from the Eagles. He is on IR after sustaining an ankle injury in that opening loss to Seattle. And he will not play this weekend against the Steelers. So a little bit of a benefit there.

0: there. One of the best weapons for the Patriots, we already know, is going to be out. But you are going to face, I think, a pretty desperate New England team who's 0-1, certainly not going to want to start 0-2. And, you know, with the Steelers, teams like New England, you could all be, come December and January, vying for playoff spots, potential wild card spots, how all that shakes down. We always know your AFC record is a big portion of the NFL tiebreaker process. So it's only week two, but this is a big one Sunday at Gillette Stadium in Foxborough, both for the Steelers for a chance to be 2-0 and have a little bit of a leg up on a fellow AFC foe, and for the Patriots as well. In the Super Bowl last year, the last thing you want to do is start this season 0-2. So plenty to get into here. I'm interested to get all Mike McCarthy's takeaways from yesterday, from the win, and then, of course, his preview for a big clash against the Patriots Sunday, 1 o'clock. In Foxborough. Had to be excited to see what he saw from the Steelers defense, I think in particular from TJ Watt. But welcome to the party for Brisker, the gateway safety, of course, former Chicago Bear, former Penn State Nittany Lion. His first game in the black and gold, he said he had 30 family members there yesterday, and all he did was get the Steelers first turnover of the season on defense, set up the first Steelers touchdown, of course, as Aaron Rodgers was able to find Pat Freiermuth a few plays after that Brisker interception, and that was the Steelers' first score. All three touchdowns in this game, actually, two by the Steelers, one by the Falcons, direct results of turnovers. The Steelers, of course, the Brisker interception that led to the Freiermuth touchdown, and the play of the game, TJ Watt's electric pick six there that really put the Steelers in a good position in the fourth quarter. All of that, a lot to like. But of course, the turnover by Jaylen Warren, the fumble, which helped set up the Falcons touchdown. That is quite often what we expect week one is, you know, who can limit those mistakes, who can play the cleanest football. And there were mistakes on both sides, certainly. But the Steelers, I thought, much more kind of above the line in that regard. The Steelers' mistakes didn't sink them. The Falcons did. And that is quite often the difference that you need in week one. Also, a big shout out to Chris Boswell. He played his part, as he always does. The two field goals made, but the first one in the first quarter, the 300th field goal that Chris Boswell has made in his NFL career. That is a big number, and he is very close, knocking on the door of Gary Anderson to become the Pittsburgh Steelers all-time leading point scorer, and I would imagine that would happen here in the next couple weeks. So a lot to look forward to in terms of Sunday's contest, and Mike McCarthy is at the podium now.
1: Aaron talked after the game about, obviously there were chances there and some deep shots for different reasons they didn't work out. What did you see? What did you think?
2: Aaron's comments, I think as a whole, it's important to win. I'm stating captain, obvious, but it's important to win. But you're also establishing a standard of play. Every team's different. Every outlook's a little different. But it really comes down to the basics. So offensively, as I talked about in yesterday's press conference, we've done a nice job hitting our shot plays in training camp and downfield throws and things like that. We missed on a few yesterday, and when you hit those, it definitely makes a difference in your production in a passing game. So but I think the biggest thing for us offensively, as far as where we'll put a little more energy, is it was third down. Our third downs were frankly held us back, because if you hit on three or four more third down conversions, obviously that's at least another 12 plays. So that's where really our focus was. We had the one giveaway. We had some poor ball carriage throughout the game. So that's, we addressed that today in the video. So, today was a chance for us to look at everything, offense, defense, and special teams. I thought the coaches did a nice job. And just really, this is really the starting point of who you are. Everybody has a perception or an idea of how they want to play, who they want to be. But until you play your first game, this is where we are. I thought our defense got off to a good start. I thought they drew a good line in the sand of as a standard to play above. And they're off to a good start. Special teams, we had a few things there we need to clean up. But, defense carried the water for us yesterday. So, we want to be a complimentary football team, and that's when the offense, defense, and special teams play to one another, and you have a push and pull component that one side picks up for the other when you get in spots like that, and that was definitely the case yesterday.
3: The offense, what you expected after training camp and getting into practices, or did you want to see more? Is it pretty much exactly on target from what you expected?
2: I'm sorry, I didn't hear the first part.
3: That's okay. Was the offense pretty much exactly what you expected coming into the first game?
2: I would say it's what I expected. I mean, at the end of the day, you have a chance to perform. I mean, it's what I expect as far as, you know, having everybody healthy. That was good. But, you know, I thought we were, you know, the week of training going into it was a little herky-jerky. I think I carried over in some parts of the game. I thought the play caller on offense was herky-jerky. You know, I didn't think I did a great job getting the players into a rhythm at certain parts of the game. I thought we had some really good sequences where, you know, looked like we were getting ready to, you know, take off. But my experience in the league, it's unfortunately the way it goes in September. September football, I think it's well documented, especially since the CBAs, and being an individual that was in the league prior to that, it's, you know, you know, teams come out of training camp a little differently. And, you know, being the head coach of a young team, I understand the anxiousness of that, you know, making sure, trying to get your team ready to play. I think the experience and with Patrick Graham and the players and coaches on defense, I think you see the benefits of what they've been able to accomplish in training camp. I thought they got off to a solid start, but there's still room for improvement there, too. I mean, we don't have this all figured out in any part of our team, and that's exciting. You know, we won the game, and we have a tremendous amount of things to work on, and we got a full week to go play up in England, and obviously a team that's had tremendous success coming off last year, so this will be a great opportunity for us to go win our first road game.
4: Mike, might there be any reason that Joey wouldn't need more than this week to ramp up to play? Could you see this, is this days or weeks we're talking about with this ramp up?
2: Great question. Just speaking with Joey, I think I shared this with you yesterday, but you know, I haven't met with the trainers or the strength staff yet today, so I don't even have the full report of the work in that area yet. But, you know, hopefully we'll have a good plan for him on Wednesday. Hopefully we'll do more. You know, that's the outlook. So, yeah, hopefully we move forward more volume of work. You know, that would be my anticipation.
5: Was it a team decision to hold him out yesterday, or was it a player decision?
2: No, it was my decision. I'm in charge of the 48. You have a week of training. We spoke a couple times last week. You know, my concern for Joey, obviously, is to get him to a spot no different than everybody else in training camp. You know, if there's players that go through that first ramp up period that are not ready to go, they don't participate fully in the padded practice. So I don't really see this any different than that. Now, it is different that there's a business component to it, so and that's really a whole nother topic. But yeah, as far as Joey's participation in practice, I mean, he's communicating with the trainer every day. He's communicating with the strength and conditioning coach. He's also his position coach, Jason, and Joe and Patrick. So I mean, we're just, you know, we'll get him out there when he's ready to go through a full practice.
6: How much does his presence or absence affect how much zone versus man you're playing?
2: Great question that I'm not going to answer, but it's a great question. I think I'll say this. When he did one-on-ones on Thursday, you felt him. You know, when he did a couple one-on-one drills on Thursday practice, it was like, you know, that's the first time I saw him up close. You know, I was impressed. So, but yeah, we'll answer those questions accordingly when it happens.
7: Mike, when the ramp up is over, do you expect him to play?
2: I would expect him to play.
8: Mike, are there any concerns that the business component would have any sort of adverse effect on him as a production standpoint?
2: Yeah, that's a great question. That's a tough question. I think that's an individual situation for everybody. Just having personal experience, and when you have to deal with business during the season or during a time, it's not easy. So, but I think that's an individual situation that every individual handles differently.
3: Are you concerned that the situation, once the injury is over, could become a distraction throughout the season?
2: Will become what?
3: A distraction.
2: I mean, hey, we're preparing to go win our first away game. And that's, I think I've answered your questions. Hopefully he's gets a step further being ready to play, you know, and the business situation will

0: will be a business situation. So I don't ever, this is the most I've frankly ever talked about a business situation. So I think I'll stop right here.
1: Mike, while 20% of Aaron's throws went to the middle of the field beyond 10 yards, how much of that was by design and what you got planning versus the freedom that you give him to make such calls?
0: Well, I didn't like all the criticism in the media about how short he was throwing the ball, so I thought we'd just get that right out of the way. So, no, I mean, it's, no, you have designs, you know, obviously, how do you think the defense is going to play, you know, and, you know, I'm a big believer that if I'm drawing up a passing game and it's day one and it's something back in April, presenting the, you know, the pass game principles, the fastest way to the end zone through the middle of the field. So it's a starting point for us. So you're always looking to attack. Also, you know, they played a lot of one high. So, you know, that's part of it too. And then also the, you know, the Audubon throws are out there too. So we had some chances to, you know, go after them deep a couple times.
2: Health-wise, coming out of the game, was there anything of note with anybody that could affect their availability?
0: I talked to Gabe this morning briefly. I know there's a couple guys he was looking to maybe testing, but he hadn't had his hands on them yet. You know, we had the weight workout, and Frank, I have a meeting I'm running to after that. I haven't talked to those. I don't have a full report, so.
3: Well, it seemed like running room was hard to come by for a lot of the game, but you were able to have a successful four-minute offense. What did you think of the running game in general?
0: Well, I thought the four-minute offense was excellent, and then I think that's something you really, you know, look to build off of. I think when you look at the style of play you want to play with, there's certain units or situations in football that, you know, best express that, and then that's a four-minute run game. You know, I mean, when you run the ball and everybody in the stadium knows you're going to run the ball and you're supposed to run the ball and you have success, that's definitely something to build off of. So I was very happy to see the way our guys, you know, blocked it in the way we ran in the crunch time. So, and frankly for them, particularly to the run game, I just think they needed probably another 10 attempts, and I probably won't be answering questions today about the run game.
2: Mike, when you're going back and analyzing, you know, this first game and kind of what didn't go well for you guys, especially early in the season, how much do you kind of weigh, hey, this is a problem area, we really want to clean this up, versus, okay, this is week one, these are kind of some just getting the wheels back under us, there just needs to be a bigger sample size?
0: Fortunate that I have a lot of experience, very systematic in my process. Actually, today I spent a tremendous amount of time with the mathematics and the analytics and the approach of just how it's the information that's taken off the video today was presented to the players, frankly, the first time through with the, you know, with the new staff doing that. It took a lot of time. But with that, it there are guidelines, there's goals, you know, there's thresholds, there's, you know, time clocks and everything that I've just abused for so long. So I think it's a really good meter, you know, to create a standard of play of what you feel you need to play above to win in this league. So frankly, that's what was established today. And then, you know, off of that, it'll be nice to get to Wednesday because now we have nothing new. We've had every meeting that we're going to have, you know, that's new for our players, what they expect, because I just think everybody communicates a little differently. It's important that our guys get into a routine, a process. It's a long year. I don't believe in wasting any time when they're here in a building. It's important to get them in here, get our work done. You know, great energy. They bring the energy. We got to bring the energy and get those guys home. There's a family component to this that we can never lose sight of. And frankly, you know, just the rest and recovery that goes into a long season. So, I mean, that's the way my mind works. That's the way it always works. So, that was really our process today, and that's how we follow through with it as far as being systematic.
4: Mike, you guys retooled the receiver room this offseason. How would you assess their play in their first game together?
0: I mean, it's one game. You know, I think some guys got more opportunities than others. You know, I thought Michael Pittman did a nice job making the best of his opportunities. That was, you know, the crossing route was a huge play in the game. So, but yes, it's on film now. So, you know, now we know what the opponent is looking at. So, you know, we got to stay in tune with ourselves. I think we talk so much about the opponent and what the other guys are doing. I think sometimes you get lost in what's most important. That's what you're doing. So we just got to keep focusing on things we know we do well, build off of that, and work on the things that we didn't do so well.
5: Mike, Cam batted down three passes in one game. I mean, that's something that can be taught, or he's done that obviously before you got
0: well,
5: here.
0: Cam, I've always marveled at the veteran players, and he's a phenomenal example of that, because not only being just a great player physically, you know, with the gifts and everything he has, but my goodness, I mean, his instincts, you

You know, particularly when you look at, you know, when the ball's coming out, how quick it's coming out, you know, into the boundary. I mean, just his pre-snap recognition is top-notch, and the communication, particularly him and TJ, and I thought Alex, I put Alex in that same category. So, you know, the in-game.

0: AJ, what were your thoughts?
1: I thought, you know, super impactful. You know, he got two game balls right out of the gate, so he's off to a great start there. But yeah, same thing. Really, a lot of the same things I just said about Cam. I just think his recognition of, you know, with the back, you know, chipping him, not chipping him, and light slanting to him, and you know, just the way it was coordinated. I thought our four-man rush spacing was something we really emphasized in the offseason. I was impressed with the first start there. We had some excellent examples of what that's supposed to look like and the benefits of it. So, but yeah, I mean, TJ, I mean, you talk about flipping a game. Was it a 3-4 play sequence? You know, just sack, tackle for loss, and interception return for touchdown. I mean, the game definitely flipped at that moment. He's clearly was the most impactful player in that game.
2: TJ talked about charting the shares, I guess, snaps at outside line where he kind of talked he'd never really done that before. Was that, is there a set plan of who plays when and how much and going into the game?
1: Yeah, I've always had a play time projection report. I think it's important. I think, you know, when you sit down and you become a head coach and you have to look at all the snaps over the course of the season, always done it from an offense perspective, but when you look at it from a defensive perspective, particularly how much is in base, how much is in sub, I mean, how many quality rushes do your outside pieces have? I mean, so is it 20? Is it 25? You know, whatever that number is, you have to factor that in, because when the game's on the line or there's important parts in the game, you want those guys to be, you want to be fresh and ready to go. And you see what he did at, you know, in the second half there with those three or four play segments. So, yeah, I'm not sure what – I haven't seen the play time report yet. Once again, it's another thing that's on my desk I haven't got to, but he was projected to be around, I'll say about 40 plays, and it felt like him and Alex and those guys were in that realm, and I think it'll be a really healthy space for him to operate in.
3: You mentioned that you gave TJ two game balls. What's your system of giving out?
1: Well, obviously we vote on the game ball per game, and then any type of career achievement, you know, is definitely something that we want to recognize. And I think he's the second player with 100 sacks and 10 interceptions. So,
4: Mike, there were some issues in a couple of drops yesterday. Did you attribute that just to rust, or did you do anything this week to sort of emphasize
1: competitive fundamentals? We just got to keep working it. You know, it's it's an unfortunate part of the game. You want to eliminate it, and I know they work on it. Like, you know, those guys do extra ball drills. They're doing everything they asked, but we definitely got to be better.
5: Mike, last one. Patriots had a very balanced attack on Wednesday night. They had 33 pass attempts to 31 rush attempts. If Travion Henderson does play on Sunday, how do you expect that to alter their approach?
1: I'm sure they had a little head start. You know, I think the way we line up and we'll have a little bit to do with how they want to attack, but I think Josh has done an outstanding job in his career. I think he's done a good job of being balanced, and I would assume that would be a similar approach that they'd take Sunday.
5: All right, thank you.
1: Thank you.
6: That's head coach Mike McCarthy. I'll be back in just a minute with Jerry Dulac to recap today's press conference. 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
1: Welcome back to the UPMC Rooney Sports Complex on the South Side, where you've been listening to the Mike McCarthy News Conference. Good afternoon to all our listeners on the Pittsburgh Steelers Audio Network. Jerry Dulac along with Wes Euler wrapping up what you have just heard from the Steelers coach. Of course, the Steelers coming off an opening 20-13 victory against the Atlanta Falcons. Certainly wasn't a pretty offensive showing, which is what I think a lot of people were hoping to see and anticipating to see with the new Mike McCarthy play calling era. But there's no question they saw a very good performance from the defense. And Mike McCarthy saying earlier, he says they drew a good line in the sand with that performance. The defense carried the water for us. And Wes, there's no question about it. Yes, they allowed 173 scrimmage yards to Bijan Robinson, but the Falcons' longest play was 26 yards. So they did a good job holding them to just one touchdown, which was set up by the fumble, and also eliminating big explosive plays.
2: Yeah, absolutely, Jerry. I mean, the Atlanta Falcons did not have a single snap in the Steelers' red zone. I think that right there in its own right is an impressive statistic, even against an offense

0: that was, of course, limited at the quarterback position. You knew Bijan was going to make his plays, and he did, but you didn't let him take the game over. And then the turnovers on both sides were huge, Jerry, right? All three touchdowns in that game, a direct result of a turnover, but you made the bigger plays when you needed to. The Brisker interception, which set up the first touchdown. Of course, the TJ Watt pick six. And so, yeah, you and I talked about it a little bit last week, Jerry. It's never going to be pretty week one, but you get the job done. You show some good stuff on defense. And I think on offense, too, where there's still plenty of meat left on that bone. You left a lot of big explosive plays out there. But you take the good, you take the W, you work on the stuff that needs corrected this week, and you get ready for Sunday.
1: You know, when you look at the defense, Wes, four sacks, two each, Alex Highsmith and TJ Watt, of course, they are the people who provide the pressure. Two interceptions, each of which, as you mentioned, leading to touchdowns. Jaquan Brisker's interception led to the touchdown throw to Pat Freiermuth, the only offensive touchdown. And then, of course, TJ Watt's 35-yard interception return, which was, just not only the play of the game, it was just a spectacular play. Aaron Rodgers said yesterday after the game, he called it an incredible, incredible play. And Mike McCarthy reiterating today that it was the most impactful play of the game, and it changed everything there. You know, because for a while, you know, they were letting the Falcons hang around. It was 13-10 until he makes that splash play.
0: Yeah, absolutely. And Jerry, isn't that what we've come to expect from TJ Watt? Wasn't that maybe, and all the developments, the good, the bad, the concerns, the ugly, the rust, anything you want to take from yesterday, at the top of that list might be, hey, it's just one game. But if you get that TJ Watt again here in 2026 after not his best showing in 2025, I think that would be as big of a development for this team. That pass rush, Highsmith doing some great stuff as well, too. But we all know, I mean, TJ's the one who for five, six straight years was in the Defensive Player of the Year conversation every single year. If he can get back, Jerry, even close to that form, what that's going to mean for this defense is going to be huge, and a great start for him, and hopefully just kind of a real shot of belief and confidence in the arm for him and that entire defense.
1: You know, Wes, I would have to go back a long way, and even if I did, I'm not sure I would find a five-play sequence. In which he had a quarterback sack, a tackle for a loss, a tackle for a no game, and then the interception return for touchdown. It occurred from the end of the third quarter and trickled into the beginning of the fourth quarter. And that sequence there, and that's what Mike McCarthy referenced earlier, those four significant plays in that five-play sequence, that's T.J. Watt. That's the ultimate T.J. Watt. And like I said, I'm not sure that he's ever had a better four-play sequence. And if he has, I'd like to see it.
0: No, you are spot on, Jerry. And as you mentioned, at a moment where the Steelers really needed it, that game still hanging in the balance. And he is personified, I think, a guy that changes games. We can argue so much about, you know, who are the best edge rushers and all these different things. But when he is at his best, there's not a pass rusher, there's not a defensive lineman, there's not a linebacker in the NFL that can affect a game like he can. Because as you just mentioned, he can get after the quarterback, sacks, TFLs, disruptive in the run game, and always forcing turnovers. I mean, Jerry, he joins Julius Peppers as just the second guy in the 21st century with 100 sacks and 10 interceptions. I think that, to me, says it all. Julius Peppers, one of the best to ever do it. Julius Peppers in Canton. And it looks like, hopefully, once again, TJ Watt might be back into his own gold jacket form.
1: You know, I was a little surprised to see that Julius Peppers had 10 interceptions, because for a large period of his career, he played more as a down lineman. Yeah. I know you'd call him a defensive end edge rusher. 10 interceptions for the position he played is a staggering amount. It's a lot for a TJ Watt, too, as an edge rusher. But, man, I would not have guessed that Julius Peppers had 10 interceptions in his career.
0: No, I would not have either. But you know what? I think it speaks to, again, a guy like him who was able to last in this league for so long, 17 17 years there, Jerry.
1: Right.
0: And
1: right.
0: And again, you know, TJ, listen, he's a little longer in the tooth. We all know that. But he's also still 32 years old. You know, he's not quite at that point yet where you start to think he's really losing a step. Yes, I don't know if he'll ever get back to being that absolute dominant force, one of the best players in the entire world, like he was for that 5-6 year stretch. But again, if he can even get close to back to that, if he can get 90% back,

0: back there, along with what you have in Highsmith and Herbig and Hayward and the young guys along that defensive front, that could be a real strength for this team. And Jerry, I know that we're not, you know, we don't bathe the Falcons in glory. They don't have a lot of lofty expectations for this year. But that was also an offensive line that started, has the most combined starts in the National Football League heading into last week. So it's not like it was a young, inexperienced
1: ragtag unit
0: that he did it against. He did it against the unit that has the most combined starts, the most experience of all 32 offensive line units in the NFL. I think that's got to be, like I said, as encouraging as anything that happened yesterday.
1: You know, Wes, speaking of long in the tooth and 37 years old, that is Cam Hayward. And you look at what he did again yesterday. It's just incredible his knack for batting passes at the line of scrimmage. He had three more yesterday. And forgive me, I totaled them up after the game. I can't remember if it's like 75 or however many now in his career, 65, whatever the number is. But his ability to do that, even Mike McCarthy mentioned today, he just marvels at when he sees veteran players performing at that level. But his ability to continue to bat those passes at the line of scrimmage really is something to see.
0: It certainly is, and it's such an underrated trait, Jerry. And if you look, over the last handful of years, the Steelers have been number one in the league or right in that stratosphere in terms of passes deflected at the line of scrimmage. Cam Hayward is the ringleader of that, but I think he's also kind of shared some of his secrets with some of the others. It's such an underrated part of his game. He just is able to anticipate when that ball is coming out so well and get the space that he needs to get those big bear paws up. And he seemingly has, you know, passed that skill set down to some of these younger guys. If you can get after quarterbacks, if you can force turnovers and you can bat down passes at the line of scrimmage, Jerry, that's how this defense gets back to being one of the better, one of the more impactful units in the National Football League. It's just one game, and it is against an offense that, you know, had certainly its issues, but it's a great starting point as well.
1: We're going to take a break. We're going to come back with more of the Mike McCarthy Show right after this. 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
1: Welcome back to the UPMC Rooney Sports Complex on the South Side, where you've been listening to the Mike McCarthy news conference. And one of this that was lamented after the game, the good news was the number of shots the Steelers tried to take downfield yesterday against the Falcons. The bad news was how many of them didn't connect for several reasons, whether there were penalties that weren't called, whether there was overthrows, whether there were drops, whether there was failure to get their feet down. But the attempts were there, which was the good news, and the bad news was they didn't connect on many of them. It maybe could have been a little, instead of just one touchdown, maybe there could have been three or so in this game and a few more points than just 20.
0: Yeah, absolutely, Jerry. You look at Aaron Rodgers' stat line, 24 of 40, 221 yards, and the touchdown, and that's a fine day, right? It's not great. It's not bad. That's a fine outing for Aaron Rodgers. But man, a couple few less drops from his wide receivers. Maybe, you know, if Roman Wilson doesn't get tackled by AJ Terrell on that 40-yard pass interference, I think he probably catches that and scoots right into the end zone, you know, for what would have been, what, a 50, 60 some yard touchdown. And I, in a way, Jerry, it is frustrating because you look at the score, the final score, and you think, man, Steelers could have probably won that a little more comfortably. And there were a couple moments on offense where they were really close to breaking a big one. At the same time, though, it might be a good kind of carrot to dangle in front of those guys this week. Hey, you know, we still got to knock off this rust. We got to be on the same page. This minutia, these details, these little moments are what are going to make the difference between us achieving our goals this season and not. And Jerry, you know it as well as I do. I don't think anyone will be kind of banging that drum like Aaron Rodgers. I'm sure that he will have some conversations with those guys this week of, hey, that's week one. It's in the books. We did some good. We did some bad. But now we get better. Now we don't make those mistakes moving forward. And you're going to need to do that on the road against New England on Sunday, certainly.
1: Yeah, you mentioned a pass to Roman Wilson or the attempt, and you're right. If he doesn't get tugged down like that, that looks like that is a touchdown. You look at another play though in the third quarter where Roman Wilson does everything right on a deep post down the middle of the field. He gets perfect body position, uses his body to get position on the cornerback. I think it was number 21, but he doesn't make the catch. And so to me, I know it wasn't an easy catch, but it's still play where when you do everything right, but you don't come up with the catch. And that so they were missing there. And then, of course, DK Metcalf. There were a couple plays. Yes, they tugged his arm, which you saw clearly on replay right before he was about to catch it. Should have been pass interference. They didn't call it. Otherwise, he's off to the races. Then there's the play down the sideline where he does catch it, but I'm not sure why he leaped in the air. But regardless, he lost.

0: lost his awareness of where he was on a sideline and wasn't able to get his feet down. So it's little things like that where even when they made the right plays, they weren't able to connect and make the play matter. And it was a number of things. It was some, Aaron Rodgers, after the game, listed, I think, three plays where he felt penalties weren't called. But whatever it was, they all combined to kind of prevent them from making the plays that would have really blown open the game.
1: Yeah, and you know what, Jerry? There was in the first half, there was that drop by Rico Dowdle. I mean, he was diving, trying to make that catch, but probably one he should have still had that would have extended that drive. And again, I think some of that is to be expected week one. You know, but week one, you can kind of explain it. Week two, it starts to become an excuse, right? You've got to get that cleaned up. I like how aggressive they were. I liked how many over the middle of the field attempts that we saw. But you're right. Need a little bit more from DK. Need a little bit more from some of your other pass rushers. I think you liked what you saw from Michael Pittman Jr., maybe even a few more targets than the three that he had yesterday. Pat Freiermuth, I thought, did a really good job of working himself open and being what Aaron Rodgers needed him to be there along the seam and in the middle of the field. So there was good in there, but you're right. I guarantee you when they went back and watched that film today, they're kind of, you know, not kicking yourselves because you were able to win the game and you still had an okay offensive performance in the pass game, but they got to be kind of licking their chops and thinking we can and we will do much better.
0: Yeah, DK Metcalf had two offensive pass interference penalties as well. That's something that he has to work on. 10 targets yesterday that he had, only 4 catches. Roman Wilson, 6 targets, only 3 catches. That's 16 targets, only 7 catches for 66 yards. That obviously isn't the type of production you're looking for. But, you know, you get Pat Freiermuth caught all 5 passes. Michael Pittman caught all 3 passes. So those two were reliable receivers for Aaron Rodgers. We're going to take a break. We're going to come back with more of the Mike McCarthy News Conference right after this on the Pittsburgh Steelers Audio Network.
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9: Wes, the Steelers' slow starts offensively is really maddening when you think about it. Yesterday was another example. It extends their streak to 71 games in a row, counting postseason, in which they haven't scored more than 7 points in the first quarter. Obviously, that's the longest in the NFL. Now, if you take it from when the offense has scored more than 7 points in the first quarter, that streak is 97 games. It was 71. Minka Fitzpatrick's interception return in Cincinnati was part of the time where they scored 10 points in the first quarter. But you have to go back all the way to the COVID season against the Bengals, I believe it is, as well. 97 games that the offense hasn't scored more than 7 points in the fourth quarter. I mean, that's staggering when you think about it.
10: No, it sure is, Jerry. And I mean, we all knew there was that lengthy streak, right, of the Steelers not getting any points, not a touchdown, not a field goal on opening drives for a couple years there. And I do think that that's something that maybe we put a little too much stock in, because a lot of times you might only get two possessions in the first quarter, depending on, you know, especially if the other team ends up receiving the opening kickoff. But at the same time, when a streak goes that long, that is a little alarming. And hey, I don't know if on the road against New England is the time to get that right, but hopefully here sooner rather than later. We've seen for many years here the Steelers able to lean on that defense and find ways to win games. And I think particularly in week one, you will take it. But at some point, Jerry, it would be very nice to see the offense kind of put the team on their back and them carry the load and be the driving force to victory.
9: Wes, speaking of defense, of course, Joey Porter Jr. did not play yesterday. Mike McCarthy was asked repeatedly about his status for Sunday's game in New England. He keeps referencing the ramp-up work that Joey Porter needs to do. He says, hopefully we'll have a good plan on Wednesday. Hopefully he'll do more and there'll be more volume of work. But he also references and continues to the business component that's involved. And that, of course, is that Joey Porter did not reach contract agreement with the Steelers before the start of the season. And I was told yesterday that the Steelers will not discuss contract anymore. They're done talking to him. And we'll see what happens from here. I'm not exactly sure what will happen, but it, as most people should know, he owes them a year. He has a contract. He's one more year on his contract, and he owes them a season before he can do anything else. Even if he sits out the year, he owes them a season.
10: Yep.
9: So it's a ticklish situation, and we're going to see how this plays out. But he did say if this ramp-up period is over and he's fine, he says, yeah, I expect him to play in New England. And again, we shall see how this plays out.
10: Yeah, and I think, Jerry, there'll be obviously a ton of eyes on that practice report on Wednesday, right, after the Steelers released that, and what was Joey Porter Jr.'s status, and is he still listed, and then ultimately leading up to game time Sunday in New England. But you're right, there's still a lot of different outcomes of this, Jerry, but the one that I don't see is just kind of staying status quo here and he doesn't play at all this year. That doesn't help him. That doesn't help the team.
9: That's right.
10: There has to be a middle ground there. I know that there's been all kinds of reports of trade possibility. I would think that obviously that is a consideration, but you either got to get him on the field or you have to come to some type of solution, because it's not going to benefit you. It's not going to benefit him to sit out this entire year, because then all of a sudden you're just kind of doing laps around the cul-de-sac, right? You're not really going anywhere. It's going to continue to be a story until we get some type of resolution.
9: We have not heard Joey Porter say, Joey Porter Jr. say that he wants traded. I saw somebody put that out there. I can't tell you whether that's true or not, because so much stuff gets thrown out there that obviously is not always true. But he has not said that. As far as the Steelers are concerned, maybe he does mean it. But if that is the case, we have seen the Steelers not tolerate anybody who wants out of here. And we saw it with Kenny Pickett, and we've seen it with other players as well. And the Steelers, if that's the way he does feel, and I'm not saying he does, if that's the case, then yes, if somebody comes knocking with a nice offer, then I wouldn't be surprised if they traded him either. Not saying they will, not saying I have any knowledge of it, but I know them. And if that's the case, based on what has transpired, yes, I would not be at all surprised to see a trade happen.
10: Yeah, it's certainly a possibility at this point. I don't think you can deny that. And, you know, Jerry, I think of our dear brother, Craig Wolfley, who used to say all the time at moments like this, no one has ever won a negotiation against the Pittsburgh Steelers.
9: That's exactly right. They're not going to. That's exactly right.
10: I can hear Wolf saying that in the back of my mind. And you know what? We can argue right or wrong or how you feel about that. Maybe you're indifferent somewhere in the middle, but this is how they do business. And a lot of times it's kind of get with it or get lost.
9: Wes, the Steelers go to New England Sunday to play the AFC champion Patriots. We know what happened there last year. The Steelers took the ball away five times. They beat the Patriots, and after that game, the Patriots went on that run. They won their next 10 games, 13-1. They finished the season after the loss to the Steelers. Should be a little interesting to see what happens in Foxborough this time.
10: Oh, absolutely. I can't wait, Jerry. And, you know, I talked about this a little bit on the intro, but man, if you're able to get to 2-0 while taking a fellow AFC opponent to 0-2, that could have huge playoff implications by the time we get to January.
9: Yeah, and the Steelers going to have to run the ball a little bit better against the Patriots. And as Mike McCarthy mentioned, they're going to have to convert third downs a little better than they did against the Falcons. Only 3 of 13 third down conversions. Not always a good recipe to produce plays and, more importantly, produce points. That's going to do it for the Mike McCarthy Show. Wes and I will be back with you next Monday to wrap up the Mike McCarthy News Conference right here on the Pittsburgh Steelers Audio Network.
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0: Good afternoon, Steeler Nation, and welcome to The Drive on the Steelers Audio Network here on a Victory Monday. Wes Schuler and Matt Williamson with you as we have got plenty to discuss. Week number one in the books, win number one in the books. And if you've been rocking and rolling here on the Steelers Audio Network, you just heard from head coach Mike McCarthy. So we have got, Matt, what's going to be some busy, beefy Mondays here on the show.
1: Yeah, how about it? That's pretty cool. And hopefully you get to open more shows, a lot more shows, with Victory Monday. That was good to hear. It kind of made my hair on the back of my neck stand up a little bit. Mondays. Let's go.
0: Absolutely.
1: Now, no one will say it's perfect. I thought about you a bunch during that game, that week one, just get a win. There's a lot of things to work on. But I definitely think, even though the opponent was not overwhelming, that there was much more good than bad. I mean, much more. And a lot to build off of. And there's some obvious changes, I think, with this coaching staff, too.
0: No doubt.
1: Yeah,
0: no doubt.
1: Yeah.
0: And I don't know if you had a specific area there that you wanted to begin upon or start with. But I tell you what, my kind of biggest takeaway, as, you know, again, I was preaching all last week of it's not going to be pretty. It's not going to be a Mona Lisa. There's going to be times you're going to be pulling your hair out. There's going to be time that rust is very apparent.
1: Yeah, yeah.
0: Matt, three turnovers in that game, all three leading directly to scores for both teams. Of course, the Bijan Robinson touchdown
1: catch.
0: Three
1: missed field goals, too, which I also count as turnovers. Yep. And two failed fourth down opportunities. You're learning.
0: Fourth down attempts. I'm learning here.
1: Yeah.
0: But to me, in a game that had a lot to like, a lot to clean up, the difference, as it quite often is, week one, and Matt, you've alluded to this before, that so often it sounds crazy because this is the highest level of sport. This isn't high school football or even Division I football. This is the NFL. But still, so often, and I think particularly early in the season, it comes down to who's buttoned up. It comes down to who can limit those mistakes. You talk about that all the time being like the ultimate Belichickian thing.
1: Yeah.
0: Right? Where just,
1: how do we not lose this
0: game? How do we not lose this game? Three turnovers in that game. The fumble by Jaylen Warren that led directly to the Bijan touchdown. The first interception by Brisker, which led a few plays later to the Pat Freiermuth touchdown. And then, of course, what was the play of the game? TJ Watt's pick six. Three turnovers, all directly leading to touchdowns.
1: That's a great point.
0: And you got two of those three, which in the kind of 30,000-foot view, I think ended up being the kind of deciding factor, the deciding difference yesterday.
1: Yeah, that's a great angle, and I really like that. And really, in that equation you just laid out, you only made one of those mistakes. You know, a Warren fumble, which he does have a fumble history. Metcalf drops some passes. I trust he'll be better, too. I mean, that's not exactly where we're going. But some of the things that didn't go right, history has a pretty good backing that probably will get better. I think that's a great way of looking at it. Maybe another thing in terms of, you know, where the Steelers clearly had an advantage.

0: too, was depth and just less reliant, especially when Atlanta had the ball. I mean, I've rarely seen an NFL game where the offense was so Bijan or any player derived.
1: My goodness.
0: I mean, and boy, was he good. And he's
1: 29 total touches.
0: And I tweeted some crazy things about his usage. And I think other than him, they had like 4 total catches. Pitts had none. London had 2.
1: That's it, 4.
0: Yeah, I mean,
1: London had 2. Dotson had 1. And Zacchaeus had 1.
0: Yeah, so I did a podcast last night. You know, it was just a reactionary first blush type of deal. And I gave the defense a lot of credit, but I really started giving the defensive front a lot of credit. I really thought they controlled the line of scrimmage. We saw the sacks. They brought him in waves. That the defensive depth up front was really, really good. Peyton Wilson, I thought, had a breakout game.
1: Mm-hmm.
0: But then I'm sitting there thinking through it. I'm like, the whole world's keying on Bijan. The whole world knows they're going to give it to Bijan over and over. That's their one path to win. And you still didn't let Pitts, London, et cetera, beat you. I bet the secondary had a pretty good game, too, even without Porter. Mm-hmm. And then when you rewatched it, it's like they really did. And we'll get to this, but it's a mind-blowing number. They played 0 snaps of man coverage.
1: I was waiting to see how long it was going to take you to bring that up because that is a mind-blowing number.
0: It's a mind-blowing number. And again, so I think it's just a really interesting angle. First of all, I think you know me well enough that coverage stats, I mostly trust, but I don't think they're gospel. But these come from NFL.com. I mean, they're not someone in their basement, you know, like, I think that's man. I think that's zone.
1: Even if
0: you know,
1: it's 80-90%.
0: That's what I'm saying.
1: Accurate.
0: Even if you're close,
1: yes.
0: It's pretty strong theme. And of all the NFL games that were played last year, there was only one where a defense played 100% zone.
1: And let me guess, it was the Las Vegas
0: remember.
1: Raiders?
0: I don't know.
1: Oh, okay.
0: I honestly don't know.
1: I'm sorry,
0: I saw it, but I didn't remember.
1: Sorry for stepping on your toes there.
0: No, not at all.
1: It was going to be a Patrick Graham thing.
0: But I do think it's going to be a Patrick Graham thing. So let's just stick with the zone thing for a minute, just because I think it's fascinating. 100%. I mean, even again, if it's 90%, still an obscene number.
1: If it's just the best educated guess. That's
0: yeah. Right.
1: Still
0: I mean, if they played such more zone than anybody out there, let's just leave it at that. I think there's 2 reasons for it. First of all, your best man coverage corner was unavailable.
1: No doubt.
0: And he's an average zone player, Porter. Samuel's better in zone than man. So if just that swap of your top cover guys, you're more equipped to play zone than man.
1: If you have red paint, paint the barn red.
0: That's good coaching. And the other thing is I don't think they respected rush all that much. You know, like we're going to make you complete passes into heavy zones. I don't want a man coverage corner tripping and with no help over the top and you get an easy one. We're going to make you earn everything to those other receivers. And obviously they knew Rush well and that worked well and he isn't great. You know, we know that. And McCarthy knew him extremely well. But I bet you, and this is just a hunch, knowing Graham's background, back to Belichick, next week they might be 60% man.
1: Sure.
0: You're like, don't think this is what they are, folks. Because I think week to week they will be a chameleon.
1: And you and I talked about that a lot when we did some deep dives on Patrick Graham's defense. One of the complaints of kind of Mike Tomlin and Terrell Austin's defense is that they were too static.
0: Yeah, yeah.
1: Right?
0: They kind of did what we did, execution-based.
1: And for a long time that worked.
0: Sure.
1: But eventually it started to catch up to you as well as teams kind of discovered how to diagnose you and how to work against that.
0: Like if Vrabel, Belichick, or Vrabel, McDaniel, and May are all looking at that tape going, boy, we better do all our zone beaters. I don't think that's a good way to approach it if I were the Patriots.
1: No, it's not. And it's honestly for a kind of, I don't even know if I'd call it a wrinkle, but just something that you wouldn't have expected week one.
0: To be that extreme in any situation.
1: That makes
0: it
1: much more difficult for the Patriots.
0: Yeah. Like maybe, now what are they thinking about us?
1: Maybe if you're the Bengals and the Browns and all those teams rolling along that are coming after New England, you'll have some more data points and so it'll be easier to
0: We've seen Graham in Pittsburgh for one game and he went all zone. Now what do we do with that?
1: Now what do we do?
0: right,
1: are they
0: yeah.
1: Are really going to go all zone for
0: no
1: 2
0: way.
1: Weeks in a row?
0: Is Porter playing? Is he not? If he's out, are they going to go all zone? If he's in, are they going to go all man? Mm-hmm. What are they going to do? You know?
1: And not to mention the New England Patriots, as we all know, will not have A.J. Brown.
0: Right.
1: Which will obviously be a big part of this. And
0: he's
1: their
0: best man beater.
1: He sure is.
0: Yeah.
1: And we will have plenty, obviously, of Patriots preview throughout the week here. But yeah, Matt, I really liked what we saw from the Steelers defense. I'm glad that you gave Peyton Wilson a shout there. I thought he played very well. Man, I thought the entire defensive front did a great job of being disruptive.
0: Yeah.
1: I loved
0: very active.
1: I loved the kind of snap counts for the 3 big edge rushers. Mm-hmm. They were all right. I want to say 39, 38 snaps.
0: They were all similar. Yeah.
1: They were all

0: like a snap apart. TJ played the least of the three, but by two snaps, I think. It was like 39,
1: by one.
0: 38,
1: yeah.
0: 38, right? Is 39, 38, and 38.
1: Yeah.
0: So, man, I love that we saw those guys on the field together a couple times.
1: Mm-hmm.
0: We saw a lot of different, and maybe this alludes to the zone coverage thing that you were just talking about, a lot of different combinations in that secondary, too.
1: Yeah. So another number that stood out to me that the more we sit here and talk through it may or may not be reflective of real life is for all offseason, I'm like, folks, they're going to be a nickel all the time. They're going to live a nickel. They're going to live a nickel. According to the Next Gen stats, again, these are from the NFL, the Steelers were almost basically 50% base, 50% nickel.
0: Okay.
1: I think some of that, though, is when you have three edge guys out there, who are they counting as what? I don't know if they just count number of defensive backs on the field. I'm curious how they came up with those numbers, because it wasn't old school 3-4 Casey Hampton, Aaron Smith, you know, 3-4 base, you know, for 50% of the snaps. That's for sure.
0: No, it absolutely was not.
1: Yeah.
0: And, man, when you know, as you mentioned, you look at the box score, you take Bijan out of the equation, and everyone knew he was going to make plays. You're just...
1: Oh, yeah.
0: You're never going to completely limit that guy.
1: And he was as good as ever.
0: He was fantastic. And by the way, did you see on the Watt pick six how he got just absolutely taken out by one of his own offensive linemen?
1: Bijan did.
0: Bijan.
1: Really?
0: And it looked ugly for a second. I mean, this guy went right into his knee.
1: Oh, no.
0: And he kind of grabbed it for a second. And then popped right up and was like, oh, I'm fine. I mean, yeah. That guy's just bionic. He's unbelievable. But when you go back, lost in the madness of that TJ Watt interception, falls down, gets up, runs it for the pick six. Mm-hmm. Watch out one of the Falcons' offensive linemen just absolutely destroy Bijan Robinson's legs. And what I'm sure was a hold-your-breath moment there for Kevin Stefanski.
1: As if their O-line didn't have a bad enough day. It's like, and one of you took out our best player.
0: Exactly right. Come on, yeah, guys. Right. What are we doing here? But Brian Robinson, 9 carries for 31 yards, just a 3.4 average.
1: Mm-hmm.
0: And then, as you mentioned, Matt, I think the really telling stat, hey, you can't just take away Bijan's 8 receptions for 90 yards and a touchdown.
1: No, right.
0: But after that, Drake London, 2 for 29. Jahan Dotson, 1 for 19. Zacchaeus, 1 for 5. That's it. Kyle Pitts had one target, Matt.
1: One target.
0: And it was an incomplete pass.
1: Mm-hmm.
0: That you would if we would have said on Friday, put Bijan Robinson to the side. Here's what you're going to get from everybody else.
1: Oh, then
0: would you take it or would you go fish? No one would have been going fish.
1: Nobody would have gone fish. Now, there's probably 3 or 4 passes Rush should have completed. I mean, below average quarterback play didn't help the receiving numbers.
0: No doubt.
1: Of course.
0: No doubt.
1: You know, I mean, of course. But I think the Steelers recognized that coming in, too. I'm not saying that they took the approach of, we'll let Bijan get his and take everybody else away. They were definitely keying on Bijan heavy, and he's just too good to slow down. Now, again, if we would have had a Friday conversation of, would you guys take Bijan with, 170, 180 total yards, or would you go fish? I would have gone fish, you know. But
0: the 21 carries for 83 yards and no touchdowns.
1: That part's fine.
0: I would have probably said,
1: yeah,
0: okay,
1: run D was good.
0: Hey, 83 yards is not a small number, but that's just 4 yards per carry.
1: Against, I can handle that with
0: maybe
1: him.
0: The best back in the world.
1: I think we can outscore him if he does that.
0: Exactly,
1: you know,
0: right. It was really the receiving game, and particularly that 24-yard touchdown.
1: They need a big one, but yeah.
0: Where they hurt you. But Matt, they also didn't take a single snap in the red zone, the Falcons offense.
1: Pretty crazy. Yeah, pretty crazy, yeah. I thought it was a really good defensive performance.
0: I did too, especially, you know, considering
1: big plays, the tackles for loss.
0: Yeah, absolutely.
1: Batted pass, Cam bats down 3 passes yet again.
0: Unbelievable. It's like you expect it at this point.
1: Yeah,
0: but
1: it's nuts.
0: It really is. Peyton Wilson, 2 TFLs and 13 total tackles. I thought he was disruptive.
1: And you mentioned him. He played like 90% of the snaps, which is way more than he has at any level. And I just think this coaching staff might view him differently. I was just on with Mark Madden, and he asked me, you know, just some differences in coaching staffs. I'm like, for better or worse, we'll see how it goes. It's one game. I think this coaching staff values Pat Freiermuth and Peyton Wilson a lot differently than the other one did.
0: Yeah, great day for Pat Freiermuth. We got to spend some time talking about the offense here, too. But, hey, 2 sacks for TJ, 2 sacks for Highsmith. That's what you're looking for from those guys.
1: Yeah.
0: And I don't know, Matt, maybe we did bury the lead a little bit because maybe TJ Watt is the kind of overarching story from yesterday.
1: Pretty exciting.
0: Hey, again, it's just one game. But my goodness, Matt, if that's the TJ Watt we're going to get this season.
1: Right. Now, I don't think he's going to have 34 sacks. But if you get that kind of disruptive
2: Force.
0: If TJ Watt has 34 sacks, I'll jump off the Clemente Bridge in celebration come January.
1: Play a lot less snaps and have 34.

0: for sacks. Like, I probably won't project out, but still, the force he was in this game, remember, was like, oh, I remember that guy. And, it wasn't that long ago.
1: And when TJ's been at his absolute best, like for that 5 or 6 year stretch where he was, you know, on the very short list of defensive player of the year candidates every single

0: Right.
1: And that was a huge moment there in the fourth quarter for the Steelers when it was still a one-score game. Get back to that two-score cushion. You ended up needing it. And I just have
2: That's
1: to
2: That's why he's an all-time great.
1: He's an all-time great.
2: Yeah, he is.
1: And Matt, listen, T.J. Watt's a pro. T.J. Watt believes in himself. He doesn't need some kind of rah-rah, pat-him-on-the-butt confidence thing. But at the same time, for him to come out of the gate like that, when it's been an offseason of questions of does he deserve that contract? Has he lost a step? Can he still be a dominant force?
2: He doesn't live under a rock. He's still probably heard some rumblings.
1: Exactly right. Yeah. That's got to be a nice shot in the arm for him, and you couldn't have scripted a better start.
2: Yeah, and I couldn't have said it better. That's 100% correct. And I've been guilty of this. Everybody's been guilty of this. But I think in the offseason, maybe we should have mentioned that he had his lung punctured.
1: Yes.
2: I mean, that's not a typical, broke my wrist and I got back on the field and I was fine. I mean, that's got it. Yeah, I bet that had an effect.
1: I'm sure it did. Sure it did, man. And it was, of all the things to be excited about yesterday.
2: That's near the top of the list.
1: That has certainly got to be near the top of the list. And they needed it from the defense once again. They got it. Brisker, you couldn't have scripted a better welcome back to Pittsburgh for the former Gateway product as he gets that.
2: Boy, he seems so psyched about being back too. And yeah,
1: Missy on the pregame show was talking about you should have just seen him come out for warmups. It's like he looked like a kid.
2: That's where I heard
1: it. He looked like a kid.
2: I follow Missy, so I was listening.
1: Skipping out of the tunnel.
2: Yeah. I'm home. Let's go. Yeah.
1: Grin on his face. He said in the postgame he had 30 family members there to watch him yesterday.
2: You better get used to it.
1: So, yeah, exactly right. I'm sure he'll have plenty more ticket requests going forward here. But, yeah, you had to love what you saw from TJ. You had to love what you saw from the defense. Man, Ramsey made some plays. Jamel Dean made some plays.
2: Yeah. Benton showed up. I mean, all those guys, right.
1: Sure did. Sebastian Joseph Day had a couple disruptive moments. And I thought all the defensive backs doing a good job of keeping a lid on some of those talented eligibles that we know that the Atlanta Falcons do have.
2: It's a little hard to nitpick the defense today.
1: It is.
2: On Monday.
1: It is.
2: Again, there'll be stiffer challenges.
1: Some of the Bijan stuff, but that's
2: sure. I mean, they weren't the greatest tackling defense, but no one is in week one. He's the hardest guy to tackle in the league, so.
1: It's like trying to slow down Steph Curry. I mean, he's going to get his, just can't let him take the game over. And Bijan had some moments. He also, man, had those two fumbles that could have been crucial. So I really think overall you got to love the start for the Steelers defense. And then, Matt, we're overdue for a break here, but let's kind of focus on the offense when we come back, because there's plenty to clean up, but I think it's a lot of stuff that's pretty easily correctable.
2: Mostly.
1: Let's get into it when we return on the other side. Just getting started here on this Victory Monday. Wes Schuler, Matt Williamson, as the Steelers defeat the Falcons 20-13 yesterday in the season opener. I'm excited. We've got a lot more ground to cover here on The Drive, Steelers Nation Radio, on the Steelers Audio Network.
3: It's a 30-minute jam on 28 inbound to get from Butler Street down to the Parkway North. Crash takes out the right lane, just the left lane's getting by. Parkway East outbound jams Oakland out to the Squirrel Hill Tunnel. Inbound stop and goes 2nd Avenue to the Fort Pitt Bridge. Brendan Joseph, Total Traffic.
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10: Clear skies tonight and a touch of fall, dropping down to an overnight low of 51. Should be another beautiful day tomorrow.

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0: 1-0, the Pittsburgh Steelers, after defeating the Falcons yesterday in the home opener, 22-13. And I don't know, Matt, I think it was kind of like we were talking about in the sense of even when the Falcons took the early lead, it still felt like, all right, you're in a fine position here.
1: I was never super worried.
0: I was never super worried. It wasn't the comfortable blowout win that maybe some wanted, which, by the way, did you see that stat? I think it was at halftime of last night's game that they rolled out. Highest scoring week one in the league since the NFL merger in 1970.
1: Yeah.
0: So there were, I mean, we saw between Baltimore and Indy was a high scoring game. Cincy and Tampa was a high scoring game. Houston and Buffalo, high scoring game. Packers and Vikings, high scoring game.
1: It was a bonanza.
0: This one, I don't know if I'd call it a high scoring
1: game. No, it wasn't. This
0: 20-13. Matt, there. I got to be honest.
1: This was much more defensive driven.
0: And it certainly was. Yeah. And we were looking at some stats of if you look at the offensive percentile of success for both of these offenses in this game, it's quite low.
1: Yeah,
0: It's very low on kind of that scale. But
1: and the turnovers had a lot to do with that too, and negative plays and
0: And you referenced it at the open, and I'm sure most of our listeners have realized this. I think I view week one differently than most people.
1: Mm-hmm.
0: I'm not looking for trends. I'm not looking for a verdict or a narrative on anybody.
1: People think, we got the answers. Rams stink and
0: Exactly right.
1: Cardinals are great.
0: Well, now the Texans defense is going to be boot.
1: right.
0: I think I view week one differently than most people do. My expectations are down at the floor. I want to win. I want to stay relatively healthy. And I want to look better in week two.
1: Yeah, it's a good way of looking at it.
0: And I think the Steelers offense, Matt, I got to be honest with everybody, I kind of love how it all played out. Now, would I have liked it if DK made some more plays? If Roman Wilson was able to catch that touchdown potentially instead of the pass interference, all these different things, no doubt. Would I have liked to see more success in the run game? Pardon me, absolutely. But I think when you look at it, the plays were out there to be made.
1: Yeah.
0: The Steelers just got to execute a little bit better. They got to clean a couple things up, and I love that. You win the game. You have some success. It wasn't an absolute disaster on offense, but there's still a ton of meat on that bone. And now I think this week you go about addressing it. And like I said, you start to get better on Sunday.
1: It's funny. I referenced a radio hit I did with Mark Madden right before we went on the air. And when he asked me about the offense broadly, I said a lot of what you said right there. Some things need cleaned up. But, I added some things like, obviously, schematically, there's some differences. Rodgers played a different brand, almost all positive. And as Mark does, he countered, and I'm going to do it to you. He's like, why didn't they score more points then? Well, they probably should have.
0: They probably should have. I'm like,
1: I didn't have a great rebut to that. I'm like, yeah, DK dropped a couple, but.
0: Because if you look at it, the offense only scored 13 points.
1: Yeah, right.
0: Because they don't get credit for TJ's touchdown.
1: They sure seem like they played better than that.
0: They did.
1: Certainly more encouraging than just a 13-point game against an okay defense and not a great front seven. So I didn't really have a great answer for that. And I'm not just going to say because Metcalf had a couple drops and two offensive pass interference calls. He also had a defensive pass interference call that should have been called. It would have been 40 or 50 yards more.
0: Mm-hmm.
1: And Mark said the same thing. He's like, maybe if Metcalf catches two of those balls or one penalty isn't called and the other one is, they may have an extra touchdown. I think that's very believable. I mean, they were big chunk plays and they threw it to him deep downfield. I don't know what to think of so few rushing attempts, designed rushing attempts, because, I mean, three of them were kneel downs at the end of games, things
0: Correct.
1: Like that, too.
0: Correct.
1: I hope that's not a true trend. I hope that's not just Rodgers at the line checking the pass. But I thought the passing game overall was pretty darn good. I mean, protection we could talk about. But I thought the use of receivers, the way Rodgers threw the football, throwing over the middle.
0: My goodness, I was waiting how long it was going to take you to bring that up. That passing chart looks like something that we haven't seen in a while.
1: No, not at all. And I have a feeling that's not a fluke. Time to throw was up dramatically, as was his average depth of target. They were all way higher than they've been in a Steeler uniform. Now, that doesn't mean it's better. I always said that before. Like, he stinks because his time to throw is so low. Not necessarily. The guys with the ones that are highest doesn't mean they're the best quarterbacks in the league. There's a lot of ways to win, but the fact that he's holding the ball, driving the ball down the field, throwing past the sticks, throwing over the middle, he made some tight
0: sure
1: read
0: did.
1: The needle throws, too. I mean, I thought that was really encouraging.
0: 24 of 40, the 221 yards, one touchdown, no interceptions. That's not a great stat line. That's not a poor stat line.
1: No.
0: That's just about average. But, man.
1: Zero turnover-worthy plays per Pro Football Focus is another one I'm big on.
0: Which is awesome to
1: huge
0: see.
1: Game
0: which
1: like
0: is
1: that.
0: Awesome to see in week one. And I think we've known that
1: about
0: Aaron
1: Rodgers.
0: Because
1: that's the type of game Rodgers. You could lose the game if you screw. I mean, don't. Yeah, like you said, open the show.
0: An extra turnover in there by the Steelers, and it could have absolutely
1: been a lot different tune
0: a different
1: today.
0: Game. And we'd be singing a different tune today. I would be singing a different tune today. But you also, I think the other side of that is if A.J. Terrell doesn't tackle Roman Wilson when he's beat, that might be a 50-some yard touchdown there.
1: That's a good point.
0: If DK Metcalf makes one or two more catches and maybe you get that pass interference call that was clearly missed on him when his arm got hit before the ball was there, I just think...
1: That's a lot of yardage just in those couple plays.
0: It's a lot of yardage in a couple plays. But what again, though, Matt, there's kind of the sicko in me that likes that.
1: I
0: don't want it to be easy.
1: The meat on the bone thing.
0: I don't want it to be easy for the offense week one.
1: Mm-hmm.
0: You know, I want them to be focused and sitting up straight in their chair and maybe even a little pissed off because they feel like they left some points out on the field in week one. Now, again.
1: And Boz missed a kick. How often is that going to happen? That's three more points right there.
0: Hopefully not very often.
1: Right, right.
0: Which, by the way, congrats to Chris Boswell. That first kick that he made, Matt, was the 300th make.
1: Oh, really?
0: Of his career.
1: Wow, it's pretty cool.
0: I think that's pretty good. He's hot on Gary Anderson's heels as about to be the number one overall leading scorer in Steelers franchise history. You also had that weird kind of, I don't know if it was a miscommunication, if it was a flub, whatever, on the fake field goal with Cam Johnston.
1: Wasn't a wonderful special teams day.
0: Was not a wonderful special teams day, certainly.
1: I don't know what that was.
0: I don't know what that was either. I
1: assume it was a fake, or somebody thought it was a fake,
0: yes,
1: at least.
0: Exactly right. And I think there was some miscommunication in the call where some of the guys thought it was a fake. Some of the guys did not get that message. That's another thing that obviously you're going to have to iron out and work out here. But I just...
1: Super quick on that. Just explain to people, because I don't have any clue what happened there. And I just watched it on TV, and the announcers had no clue.
0: Sure.
1: As people might remember. But often what can happen, much like Aaron Rodgers come to the line of scrimmage, is special teams coaches and the main people in charge, the holder, the personal protector, they will have alerts that if we get this look, we're checking to a fake or we're checking to whatever. And maybe half the team saw it or didn't hear or whatever. And I don't know. I'm just saying that's sometimes how it goes.
0: You see that a lot in terms of, I think, particularly with like fake punts and things
1: in
0: like
1: particular
0: that.
1: The
0: sometimes
1: punts, right.
0: It's just, hey, if you see this look, go for it.
1: Take it. And when they chart on the field, they all think they're just going to kick a field goal. But between then and when the ball snapped, things should change and not everyone got the memo.
0: And again, week one, it's not an excuse, but it's an explanation.
1: Yeah.
0: I think there's a big difference there. Starting in week two, a lot of these explanations become excuses.
1: Oh, sure. But if you see that a couple times in a row, it's like, well, this can't happen.
0: But for week one, you get a little bit longer of a leash there. But that certainly was a moment that could have hurt you. You were able to overcome it. And so, again, I don't think – I mean, even the defense will be looking back and saying we could have done certain things better. But especially on offense, especially on special teams, it was nice to see some life from Caden Wiegen.
1: Yeah,
0: too.
1: Yeah, he had some juice.
0: I thought he had some juice and made the right decisions when he was out there. But, Matt, getting kind of back to the offense here – I like this this stat that you tweeted out yesterday after the game. Aaron Rodgers, time to throw, 2.85 seconds.
1: Mm-hmm.
0: Average depth of target, 10.5 yards.
1: Yeah.
0: That's drastically different than last year.
1: Drastically different than last year and much closer or more, maybe even on the other end of league average for those type of things. You know, that obviously the Lamars and the guys that run around are going to have high times of throw. They'll buy time. Caleb Williams. Some of those guys are deep into the threes. But Rodgers was very, very quick to get the ball out of his hands. A lot of it dumped down to running backs, quick hitters, first reads, things of that nature. And the thing that that doesn't even bother me as much as just not throwing over the middle of the field a ton, and he certainly did in this game. And there's a stat out there, which is a little misleading as well, is how far you throw the football in relation to how far there is to go in the down and distance. So it's not even just like a third down thing. You know, on third down, if you're throwing short of the sticks all the time, well, that's not going to yield you much.
0: Sure.
1: But this is a stat that shows, like, even on first and 10, he was very low in terms of average depth of target relative to distance to go. Not in this game. And I think a lot of it isn't maybe even Rodgers related as much as using your weapons a little bit more appropriately. You know, like Metcalf to me is a perfect example. Did he have his best game? No. If he was sitting here right now, he'd probably be like, nah, I screwed up some stuff, you know. But his average depth of target was over 20 yards. Mm. That's Seahawks stuff.
0: Yeah.
1: You know, like he had by far his average, small, shortest average depth of target last year. Part of it because all the attention was getting over the top.
0: No doubt.
1: And then being the only show in town, and he's the only guy who could get easy completions. But I do think, and then this didn't reflect in points, everyone kind of has their role now a little bit better than in previous years, or maybe even since like the Ben years.
0: And you saw Michael Pittman Jr., 3 receptions on 3 targets, 58 yards.
1: Yeah.
0: For an average of over 19 yards per reception.
1: That's great.
0: Much needed in this offense.
1: Yeah.
0: And then I know you mentioned it earlier, but I think we should probably talk about it just a little bit more. Only one game, but I was very encouraged by how they used Pat Freiermuth.
1: Very.
0: Moving him around, lining him up in different ways. Mm-hmm. 5 receptions, 5 targets, 5 receptions for almost 50 yards there, 9.2 yards per average. That, to me, Matt, is some of the stuff that we've been begging to see do with Pat Freiermuth over the last couple of years.
1: And we've heard Aaron Rodgers bring his name up time again, and I think he's very high on him. And it wasn't at the expense of Darnell Washington. He still got plenty of snaps. There was still a lot of 12 personnel. That was great.
0: Darnell Washington killed a guy out there in the fourth quarter,
1: yeah,
0: I think.
1: Yeah, he murdered somebody. But I do think you're dead on Freiermuth. And what we were speculating all these months, boy, his numbers are really good out of the slot only. Well, let's keep him doing that. You know, after the catch stuff, the touchdown. So very encouraging with Freiermuth.
0: No, I understand that it can go the other way, too. That if you don't make a couple plays, then all of a sudden it looks way worse. Mm-hmm. But I'm erring on the side of positivity with the offense. They made some plays when they had to. They did some good things. Yeah, they left yards. They left points out there without a

0: doubt.
1: Yeah.
0: But I think it was an encouraging starting point for that offense.
1: And let's do a little O-line talk, which isn't as encouraging to me.
0: Would agree with that, certainly.
1: But how many times over the last couple of months did we say things like very inexperienced line?
0: Least amount of combined starts of any of the 32
1: of
0: in football.
1: Of all the 32. Your top guys are switching from right to left. You got a first-round pick on the bench, you know, waiting his time, which I think is kind of encouraging because, frankly, I thought Cook was the worst player of the five and is starting to come back to earth as a swing tackle backup type. But, oh, by the way, you have someone who's way more talented just sitting on the sidelines, yep. And he came trotting out for one play, and I got a little excited.
0: Did
1: but
0: you see the little patch on his jersey like I was telling you about? Remember those NFL premier patches? He had a little one on.
1: Okay. So we've warned our, you know, the fans out there that the O-line's going to be a work in progress. And it certainly was. I would have liked to see more rushing attempts to judge it better, because that's one of those things, ask Wolf, ask Tonchu, ever. Like, the more you can let me run block, the better it's going to get throughout the course of the game. So that really wasn't a factor. But the run, there wasn't a ton of room to run either.
0: No, there absolutely was not. And so that to me, Matt, is kind of personifies the find a way to win, stay relatively healthy, get better the next week, and then repeat that in week two, and then repeat that in week three,
1: and start to build on something.
0: All of a sudden, week four, you're starting to build. All of a sudden, week five, you're starting to hit your stride. I think the offensive line
1: is the epitome of that.
0: Is the antithesis, is the absolute epitome of that, because, as you mentioned, the talent is there. The pedigree is there. The expectations, rightfully so, are there.
1: Oh, yeah.
0: It's going to take some time.
1: It is going to take time.
0: And that was, listen, as we laid it out on Friday, and we won't go away from that now, this is probably one of the more favorable matchups that they had throughout the regular season, throughout the regular season.
1: Especially the front seven that Atlanta threw out there.
0: Falcons front seven that was missing its top two edge rushers and wasn't loaded with talent. I thought they did pretty well in the pass protection realm, but you need more. You need more in that run game there. It felt like at times early on, Matt, they were doing a good job of picking up the 4, 5, 6 yards on first down, and then it'd be like hitting a brick wall.
1: Mm-hmm.
0: And then eventually that started to go away too, and you end up.
1: I felt like they lost faith in it, and
0: you end up with
1: 40
0: pass attempts from Aaron Rodgers, and it worked. But that's not if Aaron's. Like,
1: that's not gonna be your formula.
0: If Aaron's gonna throw the ball 40 times every week, it's gonna catch up to you pretty soon.
1: Yeah, again, I can't imagine that's ever gonna be the game plan. Is to be 3-1 pass to run.
0: I can't.
1: I mean, no way.
0: I would be shocked if we saw that again this season.
1: Yes,
0: Matt, we've got plenty more to get to here as we kind of continue to recap Steelers 20, Falcons 13. We'll give some. Final thoughts on the game from yesterday when we return, and then in hour number two, we got to hit on some of the things that Mike McCarthy talked about today, including
1: I haven't heard anything
0: Jr.
1: yet. Good.
0: And we need to, of course, kind of just go around the NFL and discuss some of the big storylines.
1: Division
0: lines.
1: Stuff going on. And
0: Division stuff going on, where I tell you what, the Bengals and the Ravens scoring a lot of points, certainly. And then before we get out of here in hour number two, we've got to give some thoughts about a big Monday Night Football clash tonight at Arrowhead between the Chiefs and the Broncos. So a lot more to get to as we roll along here. Wes Euler, Matt Williamson, it's The Drive, Steelers Nation Radio on the Steelers Audio Network.
2: It's a 30-minute delay on 28 inbound from Aetna down to Chestnut Street, where a crash takes out the right lane. Careful in Robinson, Beaver Grade Road, and Aiken Road. A crash there. Also a crash in Bloomfield, bound Boulevard near Cypress Street. Brendan Joseph, Total Traffic.
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1: 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Patrick Mahomes will start 10 months after tearing his ACL in his left knee. Bo Nix healthy after surgery to repair a fractured ankle that he suffered in last year's playoffs. 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

0: All right, Matt, I know you're the stats guy here, and I'm sure you've probably seen this, heard this, as a lot of our listeners have, but it certainly bears repeating on today's show. TJ Watt joins just Julius Peppers.
1: I have. It's pretty cool.
0: As the only players with 100 or more sacks and 10 or more interceptions since sacks became an official statistic in 1982. Is that good? I think that's good.
1: That's pretty good. Peppers is a rare, rare dude. Ooh, man.
0: He's got a gold jacket to show for it.
1: I mean, just a side Peppers note. I mean, just kind of like for fun, he was the sixth man on North Carolina's basketball team. Like when they were, Jordan era, right? Sure. I mean, like crazy. I mean, like he's a rare, rare specimen. First pick in the draft type guy. I'm a little shocked there's only two. But, I mean, how many guys get both? I mean, they're totally different skill sets.
0: Not many.
1: Yeah, and TJ gets so many of them at the line of scrimmage like that, which is a ridiculous trait to have.
0: And that's why I think at times it's been fair to, you know, is TJ or Myles Garrett, is TJ
1: or somebody else
0: the best at getting sacks, at rushing the quarterback? Mm-hmm. I always thought, even when TJ was, you know, getting 20-some, 19-some sacks, that there was still fair conversation. But when TJ is at his best, I don't think there's been a edge rusher that's as impactful, that adds the interceptions, the forced fumbles, the TFLs, the dominance in the run game, too.
1: The forced fumbles are crazy, too.
0: Nuts.
1: I mean, he's one of the best ever.

0: with that as well, as batting down passes.
1: Peanut punch.
0: You probably didn't hear it on the broadcast, but they were, when Cam had his first swat, I think they said, I jotted it down. It'll be in Match Stats this week. I just stole it straight off the air. But Cam went into that game with 30 passes defense at the line of scrimmage. Left it with 33, which is the most in the league over the last 3 years. That's where I wasn't sure if it was 3 years or 4 years. Okay. Watt's second.
1: Is he really?
0: He is 27 or something.
1: It's like they evolved.
0: And if he wouldn't have caught that one, it'd have been 28. He didn't get a pass defense because he caught it.
1: Right. Right. That's nuts. I think that's one of those. I've told you the Arthur Motes line before of success leaves clues.
0: Yeah.
1: And that even if it's not the ultimate mentorship of like putting your arm around a guy and showing him exactly how you do things, you can still learn from greatness around you.
0: Sure.
1: And I wonder how much of, because we've seen like last year, Harmon had some success doing that. Benton had some success.
0: Dude, they've led the league in swats at the line of scrimmage for like 4 years in a row. It's no way it's an accident.
1: I think there's no way it's an accident.
0: Cam's amazing at it, for one.
1: And obviously the coaching staffs that's been involved. You know, Carl Dunbar for a long time was with the Steelers, was regarded as one of the best defensive line coaches in the NFL.
0: You ever heard my conspiracy theory on this?
1: No.
0: Well, the best I've ever seen do it is J.J. Watt.
1: Okay.
0: I mean, J.J. Swat was unbelievable, and he's 6'7", and his arms are this long, and he had the knack for it. But coincidentally, pretty much as soon as he retires, the Steelers take over as the best ones in town. Like, did Cam, TJ, and J.J., like, go to the Poconos for a weekend and talk about swatting down passes?
1: It was somewhere in Wisconsin.
0: With cigars and
1: Culver's.
0: You know, yeah, exactly. Just having a great weekend, and he passed on the secrets to his younger brother and Cam.
1: Maybe.
0: I mean, that's just like this theory I have, because it went directly from him to those two. I'm like, there's some correlation here.
1: And now you're starting to see it from the other.
0: And it's rubbing off on the Harmons and all those guys.
1: Cam's
0: too.
1: Yeah, the best at it.
0: Right.
1: But I wonder how much of it, and that's kind of where I was going with this, is those guys just being around Cam so much.
0: Yeah.
1: And not even that he's like sitting with them in a film room, like, here's how you swat down passes. Here's how you
0: But I bet whenever someone doesn't get their hands up when they don't get to the quarterback, they hear about it from 97.
1: Sure do. Yeah. Sure do. And again, you see that. And it's not just in games. You and I know practices, training camps,
0: all the time.
1: Kids doing that stuff all the time.
0: And how often do those result in interceptions and stuff too, let alone just a negative play for the offense?
1: I think that's a real success leaves clues thing, mm-hmm. where I am sure Cam is mentoring those guys and sharing some of his secrets.
0: Yeah.
1: But at the same time, if you're just around a guy who's doing that regularly, yeah. consistently, it's got to wear off on you. It's got to become I got to start doing that. I better do those same things.
0: You can't tell me Rodgers didn't learn from Favre and Love didn't learn from Rodgers, and Aller and Howard and Rudolph aren't learning from Rodgers. And it's the same thing with Hayward. The team collectively leads the league every year in batted passes. Mm-hmm. And usually,
1: it's a culture thing.
0: Usually it's like 10 or 12, which is a ton. Next team has like 7.
1: Yeah.
0: I mean, it's not even close. And it's year after year. And they have to be number one already after 1 week. They got 3 of them already, right? Yeah.
1: After 1 week, they've got a handful already.
0: right.
1: Certainly. Matt, before we close down this first hour, look at some around the league stuff in hour number two. Take a look at the AFC North. Take a look at what was a historically, as I mentioned, high scoring week one.
0: Yeah, it's pretty nuts.
1: Across the NFL. We did hear from Mike McCarthy earlier today. And I think the big thing that everyone was waiting to hear the head coach's comments on were, of course, the status of Joey Porter Jr. Here is what Mike McCarthy had to say about 90 minutes ago.
0: Mm-hmm.
2: My concern for Joey, obviously, is to get him to a spot no different than everybody else in training camp. You know, if there's players that go through that first ramp-up period that are not ready to go, they don't participate fully in the padded practice. So I don't really see this any different than that. Now, it is different that there's a business component to it. So, and that's really a whole nother topic.
0: I love that he didn't ignore the business component of it.
1: I do too.
0: That's a professional head coach move to know what everyone's thinking in the room. You know what I mean?
1: I think it's a fair answer.
0: Yeah, it's a fair answer.
1: I will say though, that all of a sudden, Matt, you know, when I hear that, you know, the first thing that my brain goes to, and it's like, okay, I'm very interested to see the practice report on Wednesday then, whenever it comes out.
0: Mm-hmm.
1: Because if it is just, and listen, you and I are not naive. We know how these things work. But if it is just quite as simple as Joey was still dealing with that back, He didn't have that ramp up time that you need to get
0: there's
1: ready.
0: There's a reason there's a ramp up time.
1: There is absolute credence to that.
0: Yeah.
1: Across
0: the league. I was shocked that you taught me this the other day that the NCAA has a ramp up period.
1: The NCAA has
0: there's a lot of evidence that shows that you need this as a football player. Yep. Right. And he hasn't had it.
1: In the NCAA, you got to have at least a week of practices before you're allowed to play in a game. So that's why a lot of that. Maybe LSU stuff that we discussed ahead of the Clemson week. Like, are they going to play those guys? Are they not going to play those guys? Relates to, well, they couldn't have against Clemson anyways because they didn't get on the roster till that week and they have to practice for at least a full week.
0: Mm-hmm.
1: I don't think there's that tight of parameters in the NFL, but you also understand it from a coaching perspective of, yeah, if a guy hasn't been able to practice really this season, we're not just going to throw him out there no matter how good he is. He needs time to get in shape. He needs time to ramp up. He needs time to practice.
0: And to be fair, maybe Tomlin would have, because I drafted this kid. I've known him for years and years and years.
1: For a few years.
0: And there's been a week or two that he couldn't practice all week, and I've seen him do it. It's a new coaching staff. They didn't even have Joey in OTAs and minicamp.
1: Right.
0: Which I knew they weren't thrilled about. You know, they just wanted to see him out there, you know?
1: Get their hands on him.
0: Yeah, yeah.
1: And that to me is a good answer from the head coach, but like I said, it really is going to make me perk up and keep an eye on what happens Wednesday and Thursday.
0: Let's give it 48 hours and see where that's at. Yeah.
1: Because if Joey is a full go on Wednesday and Thursday, then it seems like the onus is fully upon does he want to play or not.
0: Mm-hmm.
1: But if Joey's limited, if he's still questionable on Wednesday and Thursday, then there's obviously still just some gray area there as this whole thing plays out.
0: I assume I'm correct on this. I hadn't spoken this yet. But he got paid for this week. This is not a holdout situation.
1: I believe you are correct.
0: Yes. I mean, he just was inactive.
1: He was just inactive. Yeah. Yes.
0: I mean, so he gets a check on Monday.
1: He gets his game check today.
0: Yeah. It's not a holdout situation or anything like that.
1: So we will see. The Steelers will have tomorrow off, Tuesday day off, and then
0: that'll be the news.
1: Big practices on Wednesday and Thursday as all eyes will be on his status.
0: I haven't dug into New England heavy, but with A.J. Brown out, he's a very good player, Porter, but I don't think it's instrumental he plays this week. And I'm not trying to
1: agree, but can I play devil's advocate for you?
0: Right, but I want him out there.
1: Can I play devil's advocate for you? Because I think you're right. I don't think it's instrumental is a good word for him to play Sunday in New England. But I think it is in week three against Jamar Chase of the Cincinnati Bengals.
0: Oh, I was sitting here wondering, who's in the third one?
1: And I will tell you this. Yeah. I don't want Joey Porter's first live action of 2026 to come against Jamar Chase of the Bengals.
0: Perfect. Yes.
1: Hour in the books. Another hour to go. Let's take a look at the AFC North when we return to kick off hour number two. Wes Schuler, Matt Williamson, halfway home on this Monday. It's The Drive, Steelers Nation Radio on the Steelers Audio Network.
3: Bumper to bumper on 28 inbound from Aetna down to the Parkway North. The crash has the right lane blocked, adding an extra 30 minutes onto your drive. Parkway East inbound jamming up 2nd Avenue to the Fort Pitt Bridge. Outbound Parkway East jams Oakland to the Squirrel Hill Tunnel. Brendan Joseph, Total Traffic.
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0: Good evening, Steeler Nation. How we doing? Well, that's good. Us too. It is a Victory Monday here on The Drive, Steelers Nation Radio, on the Steelers Audio Network. Speaking of Victory Monday, Matt, I had a heartfelt moment when we walked in here today. I don't know if you saw, but in the kitchen, there were cinnamon rolls from Orms, which is the place...
1: They didn't make it for me. Which... I got here a little later than you.
0: Which is the place the place in Beaver that's known for their donuts and their cinnamon rolls.
1: Okay.
0: And our guy, Wolf, absolutely loved him some Orms.
1: Oh, really?
0: He loved the cinnamon rolls there. They're massive. He used to joke that they look like Princess Leia's
1: ears in
0: A New Hope. So I walk in today, and I see that box there, and I'm like, oh, man, our guy, Wolf, would have lost his mind. A Victory Monday.
1: There's
0: Orms in the kitchen. Oh, man. Gotta love it and gotta love those memories. And I know Wolf was smiling down, Matt, but he wants a little bit more from that offensive line in the process.
1: Yeah, a little more run game, a little more O-line action here. I think it's coming.
0: I do, too. That, to me, is...
1: A little bit stiffer test coming up this week, though.
0: Certainly.
1: And I know we're going to get around the league or around the division, too. Bengals D looks a little better, too.
0: It sure does.
1: I'm starting to buy in that it's not terrible.
0: It sure does. I know that the Bengals beat the Buccaneers 33-27. But with that, Matt, one of those Bucs touchdowns was a pick six.
1: Yeah.
0: So they were able to hold the Bucs to 20 points, which I think is varsity football and modern NFL. You're not holding teams to 7 points and 190 yards anymore.

0: scoring we saw around the league. You know, right.
1: Absolutely right. And, you know, the Bucs do have a talented offense and some talented wide receivers. The Bengals able to force a handful of turnovers. Got a little dicey at the end, Matt, but they hold on for a 33-27 win over the Bucs.
0: Yeah, and you would think if that was the only thing you heard from the scoreboard was Burrow, Chase, Higgins went bonkers. They really didn't. I mean, it was fine. I bet if Bengals Nation Radio right now is like, there's a lot more on the bone offensively. Like, there's all this talk about them going under center and doing some of that stuff. That was a big point of emphasis. And frankly, that stuff didn't go great for them. Will they scrap it? Will they stick with it? Who knows? But I felt like you could feel the defensive improvements. You could feel Dexter Lawrence in the middle. You know, Mafe's making plays. Their tackling was so bad in previous years, especially linebackers and safeties. The kid they signed, Cook, is a great tackling safety, and you felt that. And there's fewer mistakes and fewer JV moments, to say the least.
1: And you forced four turnovers.
0: That's kind of what I was going to, was I didn't like how Mayfield played at all. He looked, almost all his passes were at or below the line of scrimmage. A lot of turnover stuff, a lot of hero ball, a lot of backyard stuff. And you're not the first pick in the draft overall. You're not that kind of athlete anymore. You're not an Oklahoma Johnny Manziel in it anymore, you know. And I didn't love that from them. I also thought, side note, that Bucky Irving, who's somebody I just totally avoided like the plague in fantasy, looks really good.
1: Yeah, he
0: looks like he's fine.
1: He sure did.
0: Yeah.
1: He lit up the stat sheet there.
0: They had to kind of get away from the run at the end, but he was doing a nice job.
1: He was 45 yards and a touchdown on just 8 carries, and then he had 7 receptions for 48, including that long 22-yarder. That's one where, again, as you and I have alluded to, particularly it feels like, especially in Week 1, you can lose a game just as easily as you can win it.
0: Yeah.
1: And when you have 3 turnovers early like Cincinnati did, you're down double digits at the end of the first quarter. You're down double digits at the end of the first quarter.
0: And the thing you're doing best around the ball, you got to kind of get away from, and then you're playing left-handed.
1: Exactly.
0: You know, right.
1: Like, that's a real, I think, blueprint for Cincinnati of just like, hey, we get a lead on teams, we're going to be tough to beat.
0: Mm-hmm.
1: And they did it. I mean, Jamar Chase, pretty quiet, only 2 receptions for 12 yards, and they were still able to score 33 points. Mike Gesicki, the Penn State guy, the tight end, had himself a big day. 5 receptions, 78 yards, and a touchdown there for Gesicki.
0: What was Burrow's final stat line?
1: Burrow's final stat line, 25 of 35, 254 yards, had the touchdown, but also had the pick 6.
0: Okay.
1: To Josiah Trotter,
0: kept them. I forgot about the Bucs getting a pick 6 too. There was 2 pick 6s in this game.
1: Yes, 1 for each side.
0: Yeah, which made the Bucs seem like it was a little bit closer than it was. To be honest, the way I felt it was, I thought Cincy was clearly the better team.
1: Oh, I think particularly in the first 30 minutes. I mean,
0: they were
1: comfortably in the driver's seat, and Tampa was able to hang around and make it interesting. Mm-hmm. But Cincy starts 1-0. What I would think is for a defense to give up 20 points there, some huge takeaways.
0: That's a big success for them right now.
1: That's a good starting point for that reworked Cincinnati defense.
0: Getting some return on investment in the defensive investments. And you know, right. Just,
1: hey, don't look now, Matt, but 13 days from now, those Cincinnati Bengals will be on the North Shore to take on the Steelers. It's going to happen quickly. Matt, staying with the theme of higher scoring games here in Week 1, again, most points in Week 1, or I can't remember if it was most points or highest average of points per game. I actually did jot it down here in my notes. It was highest scoring Week 1 Sunday since the 1970 merger.
0: Wow.
1: Which is, again, pretty significant and a pretty big sample size there. Certainly playing a factor in that was what happened in Indianapolis, where the Colts and the Ravens, Baltimore wins 41-23. A high scoring. I mean, Baltimore, Matt, had 31 points at the half and were just able to kind of coast in the second half and comfortably win one there as Derrick Henry, 3 touchdowns on the ground, and Lamar Jackson started to look a little bit like the Lamar of old.
0: Yeah. I'm not willing to say I was wrong all along. Baltimore is the best team in the AFC. They should be Super Bowl favorites. But this was pretty impressive. This was a really dominant win. I thought Lamar was incredible. Zay Flowers had 150 yards in the first half and then got hurt. And I think he's fine, they said today, but they weren't going to rush him back because they had the game in hand. They ran the ball basically at

0: well. And the defense, I thought, was quite good. You saw some of the Minter wrinkles. They had a really good pass rush that they didn't have last year. So I thought this was a very, from a Steeler perspective, concerning. From a Raven perspective, encouraging. Week one on the road against a decent opponent.
1: Yeah.
0: But I also watched Indianapolis, too, especially Daniel Jones, and kind of thought a little bit of those Falcons vibes where they had a big-time running back that was doing a lot of the heavy lifting and the rest of the crew wasn't quite up to snuff. Pierce and Daniel Jones haven't played much, and they kind of looked it. Jones, to me, didn't show any explosive movements as a passer or ball carrier.
1: He only ran the ball once, which
0: yeah,
1: for him
0: that's
1: is
0: not his game.
1: That's the opposite of what you normally see.
0: They're going to have to play it that way. It's going to be an uphill climb for them. So I was less than impressed with the Colts, more than expected for sure with the Ravens, even if, not just because they played each other, but you know, in an isolation as well.
1: Matt, is it too early to say that the Colts might really regret that Sauce Gardner trade?
0: You could just give up so much. I mean, you give up two firsts and you have to re-sign a guy. He has to be a great player.
1: Corner in the league for you for a while. And I'm willing
0: almost
1: to
0: every trade that's gone like that in the last 20 years has favored the team dumping him.
1: And I'm willing to give him a little bit of the benefit of the doubt because he's coming off a significant injury later on in the season, too. So he probably still hasn't knocked all the rust off.
0: Oh, no.
1: Complete health. But man, Zay Flowers was
0: was a force.
1: As our buddy Max Starks would say, barbecue chicken out there.
0: Yeah. And he looked dynamic after the catch in that dome. And, I mean, Flowers, they had some nice wrinkles to give him the ball. But they also lost their other Jacoby Lane.
1: Mm-hmm.
0: And it sounds like that could be an extended one. And one of my big concerns with the Ravens was it's Flowers and not much else
1: not
0: at
1: much
0: the receiving.
1: Else, yeah.
0: And there's just, you know, in terms of weapons,
1: Mark
0: pass
1: Andrews
0: catchers.
1: Is still fine, but he's not the driving force that
0: no.
1: he was for so long.
0: And they'd start featuring him a little more, but eh.
1: My
0: That's
1: goodness.
0: On how you want to live.
1: My goodness, though. Both teams. I mean, Derrick Henry, 24 carries for 144 yards, 3 touchdowns, 6 yards per average. Lamar, 7 totes for 40 yards and a touchdown, 5.7 per average.
0: Yeah.
1: If they can
0: and
1: do
0: I felt like they took their foot off the gas in the fourth quarter, too, because it was you know, over.
1: But you mentioned, too, Jonathan Taylor had himself a day. 19.
0: Yeah, he was good.
1: 19 for 98. That's a 5.2 average and 2 touchdowns in his own right. But, yeah, just too much offense to overcome there, certainly, from the Baltimore Ravens. And speaking of too much offense, Matt, and another team that kind of coasted in the second half.
0: This was dominance.
1: The Jags, my goodness. Yes, dominance, the word that you would use.
0: I think the Browns were the worst team of Sunday.
1: Wasn't the Cardinals because they were able
0: no.
1: to get a win. Wasn't the Jets because they were able to get a win.
0: Wasn't the Giants.
1: Wasn't the Raiders because they were able
0: to
1: get a win.
0: Yeah, yeah, yeah.
1: Maybe Miami, the only other one you could throw into the conversation
0: Tennessee's
1: there.
0: Tennessee's in rough times right now, too. But
1: the Browns, man. Whew,
0: their quarterback play stinks.
1: Terrible. Deshaun Watson looked terrible.
0: Terrible.
1: And Trevor Lawrence did not. 18 of 23 for 4 touchdowns and a tidy performance for him as the Jags rout the Browns 34-10.
0: I put a couple bucks on Lawrence when we had that MVP dark horse.
1: It's not a
0: chat.
1: Bad one.
0: He's really looking good. And that team is humming on both sides of the ball. Cleveland looks horrible. And you knew it was going to be a long year. But, like, Judkins has nowhere to go.
1: I don't blame him at all.
0: Concepcion was the only pass catcher that did anything.
1: The bright spot was, you know, Boston had 59 yards receiving.
0: And he was out there a lot.
1: And a touchdown. Yeah. Concepcion had 43 yards receiving. So for the two rookie wide receivers for Cleveland,
0: they're passing the test.
1: You'll take that as their kind of starting point. But other than that, not a lot to hang your hat on.
0: No, defense got manhandled in all phases as well. But it's too easy just to blame the quarterback. But the quarterback play is the worst in the league.
1: It's terrible.
0: It's the worst situation in the league for sure. Watson still looks like an athlete out there. He's moving around and, you know, he has some burst to him. He just makes so many bad decisions and looks lost all the time. You've been in the league a long time. I know you haven't played a lot of football lately, but you got nowhere to go with the football and, like, getting guys in and out of the huddle seems like a chore. Like, everything's tough.
1: His deep throws were insanely inaccurate.
0: Really bad.
1: Yeah, that just...
0: Sanders has to get in there soon. If that keeps up for a week or two more, you can't just keep trotting him out there.
1: No, in fact, I would right now percent chance that when the Steelers, we go to Cleveland week 4, right, TV? Is that correct? Week 4, we go there.
0: It's at least 50-50 that he's been pulled by
1: then. Yeah, because it's Bengals at home and then Browns on the road.
0: Okay.

0: I would say when the Steelers go to Cleveland for what I believe is that Thursday night game. Am I remembering that correctly there in week four? I would say I would be very surprised if Deshaun Watson's still the starting quarterback.
1: Maybe that's his last one, or because you don't want to do it on the short week.
0: Maybe that is his last
1: Steelers
0: one.
1: Steelers beat him up and then he's gone.
0: I'd almost root for him to be the starting quarterback.
1: If you told me he's in that game right now, that sounds great.
0: I would really like the Steelers.
1: I might rather play against Cooper Rush. I mean, Watson's really that bad right now.
0: It was terrible.
1: Yeah.
0: It was terrible. He's taking sacks. He's missing open receivers. Not the start of the season that the Cleveland Browns were looking for.
1: No.
0: Did you hear what Mike Tomlin had to say last night?
1: No.
0: He said, in the words of my friend Juju Smith-Schuster, the Browns is the Browns.
1: Wow.
0: And all of Pittsburgh collectively laughed.
1: I did hear Coach Tomlin say something along the lines of, you know, they were asking him, what's your future in coaching? He did say it's not a 32-team league for me, which immediately meant I'm not just working for anybody.
0: And, I gotcha.
1: And he's not going to be the Browns' next head coach.
0: I don't think
1: he, you know what I mean? Right.
0: As he also used to say, never say never, but never.
1: Yeah.
0: I think you're spot on that one, Matt. I don't think we have to worry about him ever coaching any of the AFC North foes, but especially the Cleveland Browns.
1: No.
0: I wouldn't wish that on my worst enemy. Let's take a break here, Matt, and recap some of the other games. A little bit shorter of a segment here to start out.
1: Yeah, there's some crazy ones, though.
0: Because I want to take a deep dive around the league in what was a busy, crazy, I think you're right, that's a good word to use, week one. And obviously, could be a very fun one tonight. Patrick Mahomes back in the fold as the Chiefs host the Browns in a early, important AFC West clash this evening on Monday Night Football. We'll get to all of that and more as we roll along here in hour number two. You'll learn Williamson. It's The Drive, Steelers Nation Radio on the Steelers Audio Network.
2: It's jammed, but it's getting better on 28 inbound approaching Chestnut Street. The crash that was there has been cleared. All lanes are open. Parkway East inbound, 15-minute delay. 2nd Avenue to the Fort Pitt Bridge. Outbound, 10-minute delay. Oakland to the Squirrel Hill Tunnel. Brendan Joseph, Total Traffic.
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1: Clear skies tonight and a touch of fall, dropping down to an overnight low of 51. Should be another beautiful day tomorrow. Lots of sunshine, a bit warmer.

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0: Matt, week one almost in the books. We have one more game to go, a big one tonight between the Chiefs and the Broncos. We'll get to that in the final segment. Some thoughts, and maybe we'll hit on some of your tweets as well, too.
1: Yeah, cool.
0: But week one across the National Football League, obviously we had discussed Seattle's victory over New England, San Francisco's lopsided victory over the Rams. Speaking of which, I don't think we've discussed the significant news for the Rams to this point, which is
1: It got kind of washed under because of the tidal wave of the games. Yeah.
0: But Myles Garrett going to be out for at least 4 weeks.
1: It explains his performance a lot that night, but that's a massive blow, needless to say, for
0: huge.
1: The Rams. Right.
0: Now, I mean, they will seemingly get Aaron Donald back in that
1: time. I would
0: time
1: assume he
0: period,
1: plays this week, but right.
0: That's a big loss. Now, if he ends up being healthy, good to go down the stretch of the regular season, hey, you'll take missing him for four
1: sure.
0: games in September and October.
1: I'm sure they're thinking big picture with this thing.
0: No doubt. But that's
1: as big a loss as you can have.
0: That's absolutely, particularly for a non-quarterback.
1: Yeah.
0: That's a big one to keep an eye on for the Rams. But Myles Garrett, if you did miss it, like Matt said, in kind of the flurry of game ones.
1: I think they have an easy one this week. I think they have like Miami or somebody.
0: Okay.
1: I know the NFL, not coincidentally, was very kind to San Francisco and the Rams in week two. We're going to send you to Australia. We're going to give you like Miami or Cleveland or the Raiders or somebody.
0: The Rams have the Giants on Monday Night Football.
1: Ooh, well, they get the extra day.
0: They
1: that
0: do.
1: Was the one thing they got.
0: They
1: but
0: do.
1: The Giants are a physical Harbaugh team already.
0: The Seahawks get the Cardinals, but it's on the road in Arizona.
1: Okay.
0: So, that's kind of but yeah, you're right, man. I don't know if I'd want to see a physical Harbaugh team after traveling across the country, but we'll get to that when the time comes. Matt, we had our first overtime game of the season in week one in Detroit. Lions Saints, dramatic conclusion there.
1: There were some huge comebacks.
0: Some big comebacks.
1: Saints were down 21-0.
0: They were
1: that Viking game was crazy,
0: point.
1: Yeah.
0: I kind of liked the Saints going for two at the end, if we're being honest.
1: We had this conversation on my other podcast. We loved the idea, mm-hmm. but just don't throw a 50-50 fade. You have to have a better play than that. You know what I mean?
0: Didn't love the play call.
1: Yeah.
0: But I like the aggressiveness.
1: Yeah.
0: It's week one. You're on the road.
1: You're storming back. You got them where you want them. You don't want to take this thing to
0: one play to win the game. Let's go win the game. And it didn't work out for them. But I think
1: that's progress for that organization, though. Come back like that with a second-year quarterback, second-year coach.
0: The improvement from the Saints in that regard, like you and I discussed. I think some concerns with Detroit. Hey, it's a nice week one win. You're able to hold on and figure it out against what could be a potential division winner.
1: Potentially,
0: the Saints.
1: Yeah. But you're holding on for dear life.
0: And that defense, a lot of those defensive concerns that we kind of laid out for the Lions heading into the regular season roared, to use a Lions.
1: Ah, example. Nice.
0: Roared their ugly head for Detroit on Sunday.
1: And

0: Something we said when we previewed the NFC North, there's three really bad defenses and then the Vikes. You know, I mean, like, I think there's just going to be a lot of NFC North shootouts. Almost all Detroit games could go that way. Bears games could go that way. We'll get to the Packers. I mean, they got some gifts and they fell apart too.
1: They sure did. Speaking of big comebacks, I think Minnesota scored like 28 straight points or something.
0: They ended up winning
1: game.
0: By double digit and they were getting destroyed. Kyler only lasted like three.
1: He played
0: like three snaps. He got me 1 point in fantasy.
1: And he got me -2 in fantasy.
0: Oh, really?
1: And I was still able to win despite that, thankfully.
0: I'm not gonna win.
1: Titans at home, pretty comfortably beaten by the Jets, Matt.
0: Probably the game I know the least about, but there's just no good mojo around the Titans right now.
1: There really is not. I mean, Breece Hall did Breece Hall things, 22 carries, 102 yards, and a touchdown.
0: Geno played well.
1: Professional performance from Geno, mm-hmm. 19 of 24 for 215.
0: When we picked that game, and it wasn't just based off the first series against the Steelers in preseason, I kind of thought their offense had a chance to be acceptable, New York's, and it showed it again. I mean, they got some dudes.
1: Matt, Carolina is ACC country.
0: Yeah.
1: And it was kind of an ACC Big 12 type score between the Bears and the Panthers. 59 points Chicago scores in Carolina. The Panthers 37 of their own. And what is one of the higher scoring week one games that I can remember in a long time?
0: I've been hard on Bryce Young, but he played very, very well in this game. I think we've talked about this a little, but Coker is very real as a true number two, and I mean that as a compliment, solid starting NFL.
1: You mentioned
0: NFL
1: him as one of your kind of fantasy football sleepers.
0: Yeah, I'm in two leagues, and he's one of the only guys I got in both leagues. But the Bears are the story, obviously, 59 points. And this isn't all about fantasy, but you'd be like, oh, man, Colston Loveland must have went crazy. Burden,
1: Zero receptions.
0: Burden, Adunze, they were out there, but they didn't do a ton. It was almost all the running game, and Caleb was a phenom. I mean, he's making so many plays, and he's so fast.
1: Six
0: rushing touchdowns. But my huge takeaway from that was most of this was based on the running game, of course, and their O-line played great. But, man, everybody on the field blocks and blocks well for Chicago. You talk about busting off long runs. Odunze's down there 30 yards downfield, or a tight end's, you know, sealing off a safety 12 yards off the ball. I heard this today, and I can't confirm it, but he's taken over as head coach a year and a game now, Ben Johnson. Mm-hmm. This is either a third or fourth game that they've rushed for 280 yards or more.
1: Wow.
0: That's nuts. And they're explosive. 20,
1: and if you include the playoffs, what, like 20?
0: 20 games or something like that.
1: 21 games?
0: Yeah. And they're explosive.
1: That's wild.
0: Yeah. I mean, they're 50-yard runs. And
1: they define the kind of explosive play.
0: They're today's modern
1: they certainly
0: offense.
1: Are.
0: Yeah. That's what everyone's trying to mimic.
1: They certainly are. Leave plenty to be desired on defense.
0: It's a disaster.
1: But
0: I think all their games are going to be like this.
1: It's going to remind me, speaking of Geno Smith, it's going to remind me of the Geno Smith era in the Big 12. You better win 70-63 if you want to win.
0: Like, I mean, the NFL doesn't get like this, but I'm sure when you were rooting for WVU at that point, like, you celebrate a touchdown, but you know the next thing that's going to happen is going to be just as terrible.
1: I mean,
0: I used
1: that score, Matt, because I was a junior at WVU when we played our first Big 12 game against Baylor at home. 70-63 was the final score we won.
0: Okay.
1: Geno Smith in that game threw 51 pass attempts. He threw more touchdowns than incompletions.
0: Wow.
1: 8 touchdowns, 6 incompletions, threw the ball 51 times.
0: But I'm sure you're like, yeah, we scored. But then you're like, oh, no, now we got to kick off again.
1: And every time Pat Mahomes and Baker Mayfield played each other, it was like, first to 70 is going to win this game. Texas Tech and Oklahoma.
0: Yeah, I remember those days. Yeah.
1: It was. It can sometimes be a fun way to live, but it's a tough way to live.
0: Oh, man. Talk about a roller coaster.
1: And speaking of roller coasters, Matt, wild one deep in the heart of Texas, where the Bills outlast the Texans 36-31 in a thriller.
0: I think these are two really good teams.
1: Could be an AFC championship.
0: Yeah. Like, I don't know that I'd be too upset if I'm Houston right now. I bet this ends up being their worst defensive performance of the year. Allen was so good in this game. And it took them a little while to get going, but they got Kincaid heavily involved, which is a really good sign. DJ Moore in his first game did a lot of good stuff. They didn't even run the ball that well. Houston had some struggles early. And then the last series when they could have won it, Stroud takes back-to-back sacks that, you know, wasn't a great look, but in between was really strong for them. They controlled the clock. They ran the football. Nico was great. Both these teams could be

0: formidable.
1: Oh, yeah. Without a doubt. Without a doubt. Matt, I think perhaps the, in the entire NFL, maybe the guy with the biggest smile on his face at any point on Sunday might have been Ashton Jeanty.
0: Oh, man.
1: The Raiders win 27-13.
0: He's a one-man show.
1: Against the Dolphins. And that was the Ashton Jeanty that I think everyone expected to see when they drafted him out of Boise State.
0: Throwing the ball, breaking tackles,
1: 102 yards on the ground, 75 yards in the air, 2 total touchdowns.
0: Yeah, and again, they're just getting the ball any way possible. Washington would come in here and there, but not really. No Bowers. Not a great team they're playing. A bad team that they're playing. Sure, but still, sure. I mean, his individual accomplishments were, man, this dude is hard to tackle, and they're just going to give him the ball over and over.
1: Nice to see Chris Bell out there for the Dolphins.
0: Yeah, yeah.
1: He had one reception for 25 yards on 2 targets. Yeah, you mentioned, I mean, Mike Washington Jr., 7 carries for 41 yards. Mm-hmm. Nice bit of a debut for him. But the Raiders were really able to limit Devon Achane. Willis did okay.
0: He didn't look bad out there.
1: Just not a lot around him. A little bit of an up-and-down performance for Kirk Cousins. 3 touchdowns, but 2 interceptions.
0: Yeah, he was a little off-kilter. And but it looks like the Raiders might have fixed their O-line, though.
1: And that could be as big of a development as any. And then, Matt, in perhaps maybe the wildest second half that we saw, the Vikings at home, 39-22, they beat the Packers after scoring 22 points in the fourth quarter.
0: Yeah.
1: 22 in the fourth quarter with no Kyler Murray. Carson Wentz turned Carson back the Wentz. Clock a little bit.
0: Jefferson was incredible. Anyone thought, oh, he's lost a step or he's not what he used to be. No, it's just
1: right.
0: McCarthy was probably that bad last year. They ran the ball okay. Their offensive line looks quite good. But Flores, when they got down, I mean, he's always the most aggressive blitzer out there. It's something resembling like an 80% blitz rate,
1: wow.
0: Which is insane.
1: That's bonkers.
0: Now, I don't know if you remember, but I picked the Packers to come in fourth in that division.
1: We both did.
0: We both were kind of shocked the other one did.
1: we thought we were going to surprise the other one.
0: And I felt like we nailed that team. Like Love, Golden, Kraft, Watson. That passing game is legit and is really, really good and has stepped up in a big way. But it's like the only thing they're doing well. They can't run the ball. The running backs are a mess. The offensive line is very problematic. The corner position and the defense as a whole doesn't have teeth. You know, and you have that kind of lead, and all you can rely on is Love throwing to those three. That's not the way you put teams away.
1: No, it is not.
0: I'd be really concerned if I was Green Bay.
1: I would, too.
0: Yeah.
1: And I think, Matt, I always tell you this, social media is not a real place.
0: Mm-mm.
1: It's a cesspool of overreactions and people that are saying stuff behind an anonymous computer screen. But, man, the Packers fans on social media were mashing that panic button early.
0: So another Love note that I love about him is he's one of the best sack avoidance quarterbacks in the league. And he has a long track record of doing that.
1: Didn't do it yesterday.
0: No, it wasn't on him. I mean, sometimes they're on quarterbacks, sometimes they're not. Like, no one's picking up blitzes. I got free rushers. I'm getting hit every time I throw, and we can't run the ball. It was bad.
1: Other than that, Mrs. Lincoln.
0: All right.
1: Watson, though, nice day for him.
0: Oh, he looks great.
1: 6 receptions, 147 yards.
0: Those guys
1: touchdowns.
0: I mentioned all look great, those 4, but they're going to have to carry the whole team.
1: A few more games to discuss here as we kind of do the week one look around. A very interesting one in Philadelphia that came down to the wire, Matt. The Eagles hold on 24-22 against the Commanders.
0: Yeah, there's some Eagle concerns. The O-line isn't what it used to be.
1: The O-line really struggled.
0: Yeah, and Barkley had to do everything on his own. Hurts had to do a lot on his own.
1: Involved very much.
0: Yeah, I mean, that offense is a work in progress. The defense should be good, but Washington played better than I expected.
1: They did. They certainly did. I thought Jaden Daniels played well.
0: Yeah.
1: And they were able to make that one very interesting.
0: Sonny Styles really showed big.
1: He was
0: People were downing
1: place.
0: Him in the preseason for some reason. I never quite understood that, but, you know.
1: And maybe the command. Hey, it's only 1 week. You know, it's always a big overreaction Monday, but maybe the Commanders won't be the pushover that we thought that they could
0: be maybe.
1: This season. Maybe the most surprise. I don't think maybe. This was, I would say, the most surprising result of week one, where the Cardinals go into L.A. and they win comfortably 26-14 over the Chargers.
0: The only one that rivals it is last night's game. I mean, Giants beating Cowboys.
1: That's true.
0: And they pushed
1: them
0: around. We've hinted at this. I mean, like, I don't think the Cardinals will have a good record, but they're not easy to play against, and they got weapons, and this was a poor performance by the Chargers.

0: Chargers. Their interior line's a real issue. Didn't have a lot of running game going. Defense didn't do much. Arizona was the better team and deserved to win. I mean, it's pretty clear.
1: Rough outing for Justin Herbert, 17 of 27, had the interception, took three sacks, weren't really able to get anything going on the ground, 12 carries for 43 yards for Omarion Hampton for just a 3.6 average.
0: McConkey got hurt. He's day-to-day now, too.
1: Yep.
0: Took a shot in the ribs.
1: I mean, they did get Njoku very involved. He had 5 for 58, but... Man, that's not the start of the season that you wanted if you're Jim Harbaugh and
0: it's
1: the
0: definitely
1: LA
0: the
1: Chargers.
0: Most disappointing thing that happened in week one.
1: Certainly. And as you mentioned, I think another that certainly some disappointment in Big D today in Dallas.
0: They played terrible.
1: They played terrible.
0: And they got beat up, which is a good thing for the Giants, don't get me wrong, but Dallas did not perform. Pickens was off. Dak was off. Defense had coverage busts left and right.
1: 28-20, the Giants win at home last night in John Harbaugh's Big Blue debut.
0: You felt his influence in a huge way.
1: Certainly did.
0: Ricard and Likely and the physicality. And as Dale and I say, you're allowed to get better. And people know I'm not a Jackson Dart fan.
1: That's where I was going to go.
0: He's playing better. He's playing better.
1: We have a, you know, the
0: going through progressions. It's not the Mickey Mouse Mississippi offense, you know.
1: We have a group chat, the three of us, you and I and, and Mr. TV. And last night, we're all like, Is Jackson Dart looking all right here? Do we maybe have to reconsider? It's only 1 week. It's only one game, but that's a heck of a starting point for Jackson Dart.
0: Didn't take as many hits, looked more composed, going through your reads.
1: 23 of 29, 230 yards, 3 touchdowns, no turnovers. He also added 54 yards on the ground, including that long 22-yard scamper. Isaiah Likely had himself
0: a day, went crazy,
1: as you mentioned.
0: Yeah.
1: 78 yards and 2 touchdowns on 8 receptions. Neighbors looking healthy.
0: And they could bring him along slow. They didn't have to, like, rely on him as the only show in town.
1: And Cam Scataboo.
0: Yeah, he had a nice game, too.
1: Doing
0: they ran the ball well.
1: Scataboo things there for Cam Scataboo.
0: Those pass rushers they have, too, are kind of unlike any other in the league. When Burns, Thibodeau, Reese, and Carter, I mean, they're just banshees.
1: They're young. They're fast.
0: Yeah.
1: They're wild. It was, I tell you what, impressive, impressive performance from the Giants, particularly on defense. Malik Harrison was out there making some plays.
0: Yeah, I just seen out there,
1: right? Edmonds was out there making some plays. Yep. And the Giants certainly going to be very interesting to keep an eye on this year in year one of the Harbaugh era. But a good start for them at home last night against their rival, the Dallas Cowboys. So that is week one, except for, of course, Monday Night Football. Broncos in Kansas City to take on the Chiefs in an early season AFC West clash at Arrowhead Stadium. We'll talk about that, give some thoughts on tonight's big Monday Night Football game. Before we get out of here, on the other side, we'll also take a look at some of your tweets, questions, comments, concerns, reactions from the day as well. One more segment to go on this Victory Monday. Wes Schuler, Matt Williamson. It's The Drive, Steelers Nation Radio on the Steelers Audio Network.
2: Bumper to bumper, but getting better on the Parkway East outbound from Forbes Avenue to the Squirrel Hill Tunnel. The crash that was there has been cleared. Traffic is moving once again. Inbound Parkway East jams 2nd Avenue to the Fort Pitt Bridge. In Sewickley, careful of a crash at 65 and McCallum Street. Brendan Joseph, Total Traffic.
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0: final segment of The Drive here on this Victory Monday. Matt, one thing that you and I were kicking around during the break, and maybe we'll discuss this a little bit more, but when we were talking about the, you know, why didn't the Steelers offense score more points, a little bit of a conversation we had in the first hour. You mentioned the fourth down success or lack thereof, but we should have probably talked about some third down success there as well. Neither team bathed themselves in glory on third down.
1: No. So first off, I mentioned the Steelers were 0-for-2 on fourth down, which is a hand the ball. It's a turnover. But one of them was the botched field goal nonsense. It wasn't like they went for it and didn't get it. It's not the same, but the result's the same in terms of it's a turnover. But it's not like they called a bad play or didn't block somebody or whatever. Other things screwed up.
0: Sure.
1: But boy, third down, we can look at it glass half full. Steelers' third down defense was incredible. Or glass half empty, why do you score more points? Well, never convert on third down, basically.
0: Probably a big reason. Right. That's probably a big reason why.
1: I can just picture Mike Tomlin, well, we weren't good in the money downs, or, you know.
0: Yeah, the weighty situations. Downs.
1: Yeah, right.
0: Exactly right. Steelers, just 3 of 13 on third downs. When you add in the fourth down there, just 3 of 15 on those weighty downs on offense.
1: That's got to get better.
0: That's one of those
1: things.
0: And I think
1: running the ball on early downs with success would help you on that, too.
0: Totally.
1: I'm sure I can find it, but I'm curious what their average third down to go yardage is. I bet it was pretty high.
0: We'll have to look into
1: that. I don't remember a lot of third and ones and third and twos.
0: 7 penalties for 52 yards as well, something that's going to need
1: Atlanta helped the Steelers with
0: the penalties.
1: Boy, did
0: they. 9 for 96. Yeah. It probably should have been flagged
1: and
0: for one or two more.
1: Another big one, right?
0: Matt, I do want to get
1: a lot of theirs are just because they were getting beat, though.
0: Exactly right. Yeah. Honestly, a lot of those pass interferences by A.J. Terrell were smart. I mean, if he doesn't tackle, get a piece of Roman Wilson on that one, he probably walks into the end zone.
1: And they had a hold or two that they're just getting

0: beat.
1: Yes, they did. Yes, they did. That's something we'll let's dive into that a little bit more tomorrow and some of those third down woes for the Steelers. Matt, we got a few minutes here before we get to Chiefs and Broncos thoughts for tonight. How about some tweets from the people?
0: Cool.
1: Little Carol tweets and says, Wes, Orms is in Beaver Falls, not Beaver, but yes, they are awesome.
0: That's not the same place, right? That's true. Okay, yeah, yeah, yeah.
1: Did I ever tell you guys real quick my first time my wife and I went to Nemacolin story?
0: Mm.
1: So Nemacolin, the beautiful resort
0: in
1: Farmington,
0: yeah.
1: PA,
0: yeah.
1: Is not in Nemacolin, Pennsylvania.
0: I didn't know there was a Nemacolin.
1: There is a Nemacolin, Pennsylvania. It's 45 minutes away from Nemacolin Resort.
0: And you set the GPS to Nemacolin, PA?
1: So I've told you guys, listen, Nemacolin Resort is very expensive. Don't think my wife and I are some high rollers, but my wife...
0: You're not there every weekend.
1: We are not, but my wife, my wife's company, it's an amazing perk. Every year they get us a weekend at Nemacolin.
0: That's awesome.
1: My wife's company. It's like one of her, it's part of her Christmas bonus every single year. So with that, the first time that we went there, Matt, we go to leave and I just punch into the GPS Nemacolin because I'm thinking, oh yeah,
0: it Nemacolin. Pops right up, yeah.
1: And we are in this little, tiny, old, like, coal mining, southwest Pennsylvania town of Nemacolin. And I'm like, I don't think this is the right place. And it turns out
0: Woodlands.
1: Nemacolin Resort is 45 minutes away.
0: Nemacolin Woodlands.
1: Woodlands. Yeah, yeah. So, yes, Beaver Falls and Beaver, distinctly different places. Huh. me tweets us here, Matt, and says, happy Victory Monday, guys. Three questions. Number one, true or false? Should be worried about DK Metcalf's inconsistent play from yesterday. Can some time with the jugs machine help fix him?
0: Worried, no. I think it's just clear who he is. He's not a number one receiver. Again, there's a dozen of them walking the planet. He's not that guy. He's not Antonio Brown, folks. I mean, and few are. He's a very good football player. The huge misconception, and I remember we've talked about this many times, but I said it the day they traded for him, is they had George Pickens on the roster and people thought, we just got another Pickens-type ball winner. No, it's not what he is at the catch point. I'm not saying he has bad hands, but he doesn't have great ball skills, go up and get it. He doesn't play as big as his massive frame, but he is huge. He is fast. He's really hard to tackle. He's good after the catch. These aren't regular occurrences for him. We've seen him play a lot of football games. There are some inconsistent natures to his temperament. You know, we saw his get suspended and things like that. So I think there's some volatility when he's on the field. But I don't think you look at this like we got to reduce his role or I'm worried about Metcalf, things of that nature. I mean, they featured him and they probably will feature him against New England. Well, he might get a lot of Christian Gonzalez.
1: Sure.
0: But I think that's what he is. He's a good player. He's not a special player.
1: Me also asks, what TV shows are you guys watching these days? Nothing. Football.
0: Nothing.
1: Football and more football.
0: I did start The Gentleman over the weekend.
1: Okay.
0: Which I'm a fan of. Season 2.
1: Okay.
0: I'm like 3 episodes in, but I'll watch one Tuesday, one Wednesday probably. It's about, yeah.
1: I don't know if I've made this joke to you yet on air. I probably have at some point in the hours that you and I spent like in the car going to the combine over the years and things like that. But I always joke with my wife. 6-7 months of the year, Wes is in football season. The other 5 or 6 months, it's TV, it's movie, it's video game season.
0: Yeah, I hear
1: so
0: you.
1: So right now, I'm in football season. If I'm not watching a game on Monday night or Thursday night, I'm rewatching games on Tuesdays and Wednesdays.
0: Mm-hmm.
1: Saturday's all college football. Sunday's all NFL. I lag behind my media consumption big time this time of year, but for good reason.
0: I would say Tuesday, Wednesday, I'll definitely hit a show or two. Well, definitely one with a wife, and then after she goes to bed, I'll find something, you know.
1: Tuesday's rewatch day, and usually Wednesday ends up being something similar. Sudesh says, the sky is not falling. 1-0 is 1-0. I feel like the first 1 or 2 games are kind of an extension of the preseason. We left a lot of points on the board. Then there's some of the non-DPI calls. That rust will get knocked off. But I loved that dime to Muth for the touchdown between those 3 defenders. That was sweet.
0: Not much to comment on it. It's more of just a comment by our buddy Sudesh. That's great. I mostly agree with you. No question.
1: Mike says that's a big, bold W when you consider particularly a healthy week 1 and a win for the Steelers. I'll take it.
0: We should mention no obvious health concerns leaving that game either.
1: That's great. To me is, again, you know this, Matt, I laid it out for you a million times in the last couple weeks. If you and I are fortunate enough to do this show for the next 20, 30 years together, I'll do it every, early September.
0: Yeah.
1: Win, stay relatively healthy.
0: Yeah.
1: Get better the next week.
0: Yeah.
1: That's, for the first 3 or 4 weeks of the season, that's all that I'm win, stay relatively healthy, get better. Look up in mid-October, you're right where you want to be. All your goals are still in front of you. You're starting to hit your stride.
0: And I think that's more true now than it was 5, 10 years ago, for sure, because these guys just aren't playing in the preseason.
1: John says, what's the reality going to be for the JPJ saga? Okay.
0: I have no idea. Let's talk Wednesday.
1: Let's talk Wednesday. Yeah. Matt, at this point, I think we can say, and at least according to all viable, credible reports too, an extension is out the window now. The Steelers are not negotiating in year. So I feel like the possible outcomes are Joey returns to practice this week. He returns to the field Sunday and he plays out the year.
0: Mm-hmm.
1: He doesn't. He says, I'm going to sit, you know, and pulls a bold move like that, which I don't think he's going to do, but that's certainly it's not out of the realm of possibility.
0: I mean, I guess he could always hold out and say, I'm not participating anymore.
1: But more so than that, I would think the realistic second option would be the Steelers end up trading him, or at least seriously considering and listening to trade offers.
0: Yeah, and I don't know what that would look like.
1: I don't either.
0: Yeah, I mean, could you get some kind of corner and a pick in return? I haven't gone down that road yet. I mean, if we go another week and he's not participating and it seems as though he could be on the field but isn't, maybe that is a possibility. I'd be shocked if he doesn't play a snap this year for the Steelers.
1: Same.
0: I really would.
1: I would. That would surprise me more than if he got traded in the next.
0: Me too.
1: Yeah. I don't see
0: that. I think that's the least likely scenario.
1: I do too, and it wouldn't really help him in his quest to.
0: No, it doesn't improve your stock or make people want to give you $30 million or whatever.
1: I said this to Jerry Dulac earlier when him and I were doing the Mike McCarthy show, press conference show. It would almost just be like circling around a cul-de-sac. You wouldn't really be getting anything.
0: Yeah.
1: Matt, let's see here. We got time for one or two more. Tyler says, I know this is the freshest Aaron Rodgers will feel all year, but how encouraging is it to see his willingness to extend plays, hold on to the ball, and move around the pocket?
0: Oh, that looked really good. Extending plays still isn't going to be his specialty, though.
1: No, it's not. He did a little bit of it.
0: They're rolling him out, and they're moving him around, and he's holding the ball longer. But don't expect him to be like prime Ben, shrugging guys off or make you miss. You know, he's still going to have to be a very structured player. But I thought all those things were highly encouraging.
1: Rich says, at what point does talent override preparation at right tackle and we see Max Ihonachor?
0: I bet it comes up the next day or two. As a strong possibility.
1: You know, and it's funny. We talked about all eyes kind of being on that practice report on Wednesday in terms of what will Joey Porter Jr. do and what will his status be. But maybe all eyes on that practice report on Wednesday to see who's the number one right tackle.
0: Yeah, I don't know who we have lined up that'll be at practices and whatnot, but that would definitely be on the tip of my tongue of how much is Max working in with the ones? It's coming soon.
1: I think it has. It's sooner rather than later.
0: Yeah.
1: They might still slow roll it a little bit, but sooner rather than later.
0: Yeah.
1: Adam says, while we still got the win, does the sloppiness of the offense concern you guys, or was that just normal week one rust?
0: I didn't think it was overly sloppy, especially for week one.
1: It's a little bit of both. Just because you and I think it's week one rust doesn't mean that we'll just all of a sudden it'll start getting better in week two. And then by week three, you'll be completely full speed and ready to go. You got to work and do the right things to get it there.
0: Right. Like, don't act like in week 12, everyone's going to catch every pass and there won't be drops. And, you know, your running game's going to average 5 yards a clip and everything's going to be fixed. I mean, you're healthier now than ever. You know, you're rustier now than ever. But, I mean, third down offense was obviously a problem. We talked about that. You know, I'd like to see more points result in how they threw the ball. But I didn't know it was, like, sloppy.
1: Agreed.
0: Yeah.
1: It was week one football.
0: Yeah.
1: Matt, we got, like, 90 seconds here. Last one from Jeff. He wants to know what you saw from the defense that was different from last year as far as scheme and personnel.
0: Well, playing zero man coverage was insane.
1: 100% zone coverage.
0: We definitely saw a lot of enough of three outside linebackers on the field together. We saw new people out there, is the truth every year. Peyton Wilson's massive involvement, I think, is a big storyline that I don't know that the media here in Pittsburgh is picking up and running with enough, because that's a real vote of confidence for him.
1: He barely came off the field.
0: Yeah.
1: So those are all the things we'll be keeping an eye on. Week one, it's just data. Starting week two, it starts to become statistics, and you start to pick up on patterns. And obviously, we'll be excited to go on that journey with you all here over the coming days and the coming weeks. But that will do it for us today. Big thanks, as always, to video producer, Mr. TV, Tyler.

0: Miller V, and for my colleague Matt Williamson, I'm Wes Shuler. Take care, everybody. We will talk to you tomorrow, as always. You know where to find us. It's on your 24/7 home of the Black and Gold, Steelers Nation Radio, on the Steelers Audio Network.
1: I'm Dan Patrick, and this is Above the Noise. Where has the time gone? It feels like yesterday we were watching Patrick Willis and Navarro Bowman anchor one of the NFL's best defenses in the 49ers. Now Willis, Hall of Famer. Bowman's son, Navarro Bowman Jr., five-star recruit going to UConn for basketball. Shedeur Sanders, Dylan Harper, Bonnie James, Marvin Harrison Jr., Joey Porter Jr., even Arch Manning to an extent. Everywhere you look, the next generation is showing up. That's the funny thing about sports. You spend years watching players become stars, then one day you realize their kids are the ones you're watching. Makes you feel old. There was a line from Dazed and Confused that put it perfectly. We will paraphrase it a little bit there for those of you who know the quote. I get older, they stay the same age. And apparently, they start playing sports really well. I'm Dan Patrick, and this is Above the Noise. 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
4: Stop and go on the Parkway East outbound, the Boulevard of the Allies to the Squirrel Hill Tunnel. The crash off to the shoulder. Inbound pretty heavy from 2nd Avenue into the Fort Pitt Bridge. Careful in the Strip District, 27th Street at Liberty Avenue. A crash reported there. Brendan Joseph, Total Traffic.
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4: It's a snap. Back to pass. Looking, throws out to the right. And it's picked off by T.J. Watt. Left up. Made the grab. Gets back on his feet. T.J. Watt rumbling in for his first career touchdown. T.J. Watt for the Pittsburgh Steelers touchdown.
5: I think it was new. That was like, get up. Because I had no idea where I was. I had no bearing at all. I'm sure the fall didn't look too graceful. But glad someone told me to get up and keep running.
6: TJ's just been on a different level this year. Throughout the entire training camp, I've seen his leadership be at an all-time high. And he gave a great, impassioned speech. And for anybody who hadn't seen it before, like, it can't help but get you inspired, you know, when he starts talking pregame. And what a game.
7: Big-time players make big-time plays in big-time games, and boy, is that cliche ever true when it comes to T.J. Watt and his performance yesterday in the season opener for the Pittsburgh Steelers. A 20-13 victory over the Atlanta Falcons, a win to start the Mike McCarthy era, and an extra-long handshake and pat on the back had to be exchanged between Coach and T.J. because number 90 was the main contributor at delivering that win for the Steelers. I mean, Vince, he literally scored the game-winning touchdown himself. So what a great start for T.J. Watt. And we said all week leading into this game, what a year he has in front of him of expectations and a chip on his shoulder based on the season that he had last year. And hit the ground, not just running, but sprinting yesterday.
8: What can you say about TJ that hasn't already been said? Like, I just think he did a fantastic job of reminding everyone in Steeler Nation that he is still that guy. He is still the most dominant force on our defense. And when it's time to make a play, when those critical moments come and we need somebody to come and make a play, you know, Superman TJ putting his cape on, mm-hmm. making a huge play to actually decide the game. How many times have we seen him do that?
7: So many times.
8: So many times. People got to remember who this man is. Like, he's still this guy. And it's going to come out even more. I mean, I think they did a great job of keeping him rested up going towards the fourth quarter. We had a great, it was a lot of depth. We have a lot of depth. We talk about, you know, the acquisition of all the talented people that we have on this defense that can step in and make plays. But having that man gassed up and ready to go in those clutch moments, he's going to perform. He's going to deliver. And that's what he showed us again.
7: Yeah, and we were very hopeful that what did come to fruition was going to come to fruition with keeping guys like that fresh later in the football game, with having the three outside linebackers, the four outside linebackers. Like, we got to start lumping Jack Sawyer into this group. He might not be as paid as the other three, and he probably isn't as good as the other three yet, but he's a part of this, and he played a lot yesterday and was a significant member of the team on the defensive side of the ball. So those four outside linebackers allow TJ to stay fresh later in the football games. And I thought once the second half started, he just really started to take things over and set the tone. Big tackles for loss, sacks, and then it all culminated with that big interception, which is, it's just such an instinctual play. You can't teach that. You have to be on a different level than everybody else, football IQ wise, right, Vince? Because, like, he totally just sniffed out, Bijan just leaked out to my left. They've been throwing those swings to him all day long. I'm not going to get to Cooper Rush on this pass rush. My best bet is to sit here, kind of wait, lay a trap almost, and then pounce it. And he did, caught it, and took it to the house.
8: It's just one of those plays. It doesn't matter how many times you've seen him do it. Every time you see it, it's absurdly impressive.
7: Yes.
8: It's like, man, like, and it's something more than just knowing what to do. Like, having the IQ and awareness and the instincts to be able to understand what's going on around you and to make a play like that, but then to actually be able to catch it. Like, TJ has probably some of the best hands on the football team. I don't know how many other people you could put in that situation. They could just catch the ball like that while coming out of a pass rush. Like, it's so impressive every time I see it. It's jaw-dropping. I'm like, man, goodness gracious. And this time, he actually had the wherewithal to get up and go score a freaking touchdown to ice the game. Like, come on, man. Like, good job, TJ.
7: How much fun are those convoys as a defensive player when you're running back to the house? Like, because you saw, like, Brisker and Wilson, like, everybody just jumps in on the pile and, like, come on, TJ, we're going to get you home. And, like, they just all rally around him. It has to be one of the most fun times.

0: times as a football player. And you like to see that from your team as well. You like to see all of those guys get to TJ, pick him up. Like, they literally almost had to pick him up themselves and say, we're going to get you home, big guy. And then they helped him get into the end zone with minimal stoppage from the Falcons in front of him.
1: Anytime you get a chance to take the ball away from an offense and actually score points yourself as a defense, it demoralizes the team that you're going against. It's like putting the entire team into a garbage bag and just slamming that garbage bag around, because it just shakes up the whole team.
0: You're like the Hulk on Loki in the Avengers. Yeah, just bang, bang, bang, bang.
1: Because, man, it's like taking the ball away from the offense is already one thing, but then taking the ball away and scoring points and putting points on the board when, like, your offense doesn't even have to do that. It is the biggest turnaround, I think, in football.
0: And the Falcons, at that point in the game, were starting to feel some momentum. It was 13-10. They have the football. They have a field goal to tie. And if they can put the ball in the end zone, all of a sudden, we're winning this football game in the fourth quarter. So it was a big-time moment in a big-time game that needed the defense to step up and take that momentum back. And a three and out would have done. You know, they would have been fine just stopping them, getting it in the traditional sense, even just an interception or a forced fumble. But the fact that you were able to put 7 points on the board and extend your lead to 20-10, make it that double-digit lead and make you feel a little bit more secure about the game through that fourth quarter. What an unbelievable play from Watt. And I really like how you said it was a reminder to Steelers Nation of who he is. I think even more so, it was a reminder to the league of who he is, because Myles Garrett this, right? And all these other pass rushers, Max Crosby, and they seem to be the ones that are in the front of everybody's mind. It almost felt like TJ last year just kind of slipped a little bit. Not that people were saying he's not good anymore. I just think they kind of forgot about him. Like, they were just kind of like, oh yeah, there's TJ Watt. And now there's no forgetting about him, because he is, in my opinion, the defensive player of the week. I can't imagine anybody's going to have a performance that could beat that. Maybe Surtain tonight will have like 3 pick sixes against Mahomes. Yeah, but like, crazy. It's going to have to be something insane like that to dethrone him. So he hit the ground as far as that and the accolades are concerned better than anybody possibly could from an individual standpoint. And I think the league is on notice for sure that, hey, maybe we were sleeping on him a little bit this year. Maybe the bounce back year is absolutely going to happen, and it's going to be in a big way, because it started in a big way.
1: I always talked about this with TJ. To me, it wasn't always just about the sack numbers. I mean, everybody always just throw up the huge sack numbers, but I always talk about the way that he affects a football game, like how turnover driven he is. So whether it's slapping the ball out of a quarterback's hand or even catching interceptions. I think him and Julius Peppers are the only two people in history to have 100 sacks and 10 interceptions. Yes, like, really think about that. The type of, like, he's up there with Julius Peppers. He's a gold jacket guy for sure.
0: Oh,
1: like,
0: yeah.
1: It's only two people that's ever done that. Like, you're talking about rare air when it comes to a person that can get to the quarterback and also take the ball away. And I'm pretty sure he's going to have some ridiculous level of forced fumbles when you add that in as well. Like, when you just talk about how he puts so much pressure on the game, his ability to take the ball away from opposing teams, and in this instance, take the ball away and score points himself. Like, how can you put a value on that when it comes to a team, when it comes to a player on a team?
0: You mentioned the Julius Peppers stat. Another stat that I saw pop up on the TV was only players to have 2-plus sacks and an interception for a touchdown in the season opener was Michael Strahan, Hall of Famer, Peasy Sr., Joey Porter Sr., not a Hall of Famer, but a Hall of Very Gooder, and in the Steelers Hall of Honor, and then TJ Watt. I mean, that's the class you're in as far as that's concerned. So not many players have had as impactful season openers as TJ Watt just had against the Atlanta Falcons on the defensive side of the ball. And I know we just spent our first 9 minutes or so talking about TJ Watt. I think it's deserved, but I also think it's deserved to give the rest of the defense their flowers too. We talked, Vince, last week how defense in the NFL is quite often ahead of the curve when it comes to offense early in the season. And I think that especially rings true when the opposing offense is down to their third string quarterback, like the Atlanta Falcons were. And that was the way that game went yesterday. You know, if anybody was having trouble, like, on the come down from the Mike Tomlin era, this was a good way to come down from it, right? Because this game looked a lot like the games that Mike Tomlin would win in defensive struggles when the defense was the better part of their football team. Obviously, we have expectations for the offense to be a lot better than it was, and we hope it will be a lot better this year. But for that one game, you needed your defense to carry the day, and they took that in stride and helped win that football game for you, as I think the driving force. And that wasn't always the case around the league this week. I mean, there were some high

0: high scores. Like, offense came out swinging, but the Steelers did a good job of allowing defense to dictate the day. And I got to be honest, so did the Falcons to an extent.
1: Yeah, I mean, the defense, they're the usual suspects came to play. That's what I really want to spend time talking about. Cam Hayward doing Cam Hayward-like things, being disruptive in the pass.
0: Three pass defense. He's like, probably already up there in the league leads with, like, DBs.
1: Highsmith coming off the edge. Like, we talk about how great TJ was, but Highsmith had two sacks.
0: Yes.
1: Setting the great run stop.
0: Big third down sack.
1: Like, the same guys making the same plays over and over and over again. These guys are the people that we expect to make the plays, and they're still making all the plays. Like, the defense showed up. They were who we expected them to be. The team they were playing against was not a very good team. Like, we talked about the not having the quarterback, the third-string quarterback not being able to get the playmakers the ball. They threw 15,000 checkdowns to Bijan, and they gave him the ball 30 times. Like, that just speaks volumes to them not being able to get the ball to their playmakers.
0: Cam Hayward leads the league in passes defense right now, by the way.
1: Excellent.
0: Gino just looked it up for us on the computer. Some of the other guys there are Quinton Lake, Avante Maddox, Mike Hughes, you know, defensive backs.
1: Cornerbacks.
0: So Cam Hayward is ridiculous, but as you're saying, Vince, like, we're not breaking any news right now. Like, this is nothing new. Like, these are how shows sounded for the past few years on these airwaves. It's like Cam Hayward had three passes defense, then TJ Watt wrecked the game. I will throw a couple of names at you from new guys that contributed. I think Peyton Wilson stepped up in a big way for his first game, had 13 tackles on the season. He's third in the league overall as far as overall tackles are concerned. And I think Brisker, who is a newcomer, had a huge impact in the secondary. And boy, does that make me feel good, because I was really weary about the safeties going into this game. Brisker kind of put some of those worries to bed. Like, okay, he's a legit dude. He's a legit starter. And once Elliott comes back in a few weeks, we should be really good back there.
1: Oh, it's going to look great back there, man. I love the versatility that Graham displayed and how he weaponized the defense. I told you I was super interested about it. I was very excited about how they were going to use all of the personnel we had. But Herbig being at the outside linebacker role, dropping Ramsey back into that extra safety spot. So when they went base, Herbig played a traditional outside linebacker. Like, we wasn't even an odd front. You know, Pittsburgh Steelers love an odd front. We live in the odd front for decades and decades and decades. But
0: it's become our calling card.
1: It's become our calling card. But being able to kind of be in an amoeba front, be able to flow back and forth, have those edge rushers. Also, just being a traditional 4-3 and just line Herbig up like an off-ball linebacker and run
0: a lot
1: of quarters.
0: You said you saw that quite a few times.
1: Yeah, I was surprised by it a little bit. I was like, okay, they're going to use Herbig as just an off-ball linebacker. They're going to run with three linebackers. That worked out well, too. And then Ramsey kind of being that chess piece, being able to be moved around. He played in the slot. He was a big nickel. Then he also was able in base formations to drop back and give us that two-high structure. I think it's going to be nice. Like, I think when they really figure it out. And also, we didn't see Herbig as much in the rush game as I would like. I think Herbig didn't impact the stat sheet enough because, in my opinion, he didn't have enough rush opportunities. Like, he's a versatile player. He can play in space. He's very talented. He's very athletic. But he really makes his bones being explosive off the edge and getting after the quarterback. And if they're not going to allow him to do it from the line of scrimmage, then they got to come up with some more creative ways to launch him from the second level in a blitzer. And I just don't think he got enough of that. Like, paying somebody what you're paying Herbig and putting him in the quarter flat every other play, he's not really getting a lot out of that.
0: And not getting what he does best.
1: Yeah.
0: I mean, he's arguably, I mean, and I know TJ Watt exists, but he's up there as far as pass rush is concerned with him. And, like, the analytics bear that out. I think that's why Herbig was able to get the contract that he got, despite being a third stringer for most of the time and being a backup, is because every time he played, his pass rush was just like, whoa, like, it was through the roof. So they got to find a way to make sure that they can get him back involved as far as the rush is concerned. Now, they had four sacks. I mean, that's a great day as far as the defense is concerned. So they had no trouble getting to the quarterback, but it was the usual guys, Highsmith and Watt, that contributed to all four of those sacks. So Herbig definitely was something that you, the fact that you didn't notice him as much was something that after the game you walked away noticing. It's just like, okay, Nick Herbig could have done a little bit more, and I think we were expecting a little bit more from him, but I'm still very optimistic that they'll get him in those situations more times than not. They'll get him in those pass rush roles. They'll have him on the outside. They'll maybe blitz him from that off-ball linebacker spot, which I think can be extremely effective. I think the defense showed a good bit more than they did in the preseason, obviously. It's a real game that you have to win, but I also wonder if there was some tricks that Patrick Graham kept up his sleeve or in his back pocket for, you know, I can get away with Cooper Rush in this game. You know what I mean? Yeah. Like, we'll see Herbig blitz from that off-ball spot against Drake May in New England, try to chase him out.

0: out of that pocket now.
1: Just setting some things up, keeping it probably really vanilla.
0: Yeah.
1: I think they did a good job of that as well. I mean, you didn't need that much to really pull it off. I mean, what I see was interesting, considering how much man-to-man we've been playing around here historically under Mike Tomlin and Terrell Austin, we didn't play that much man-to-man at all. Now, I was thinking, is that because you don't have your number one man-to-man guy? Or you just felt so comfortable playing zone that you're like, oh, we're going to sit back in these zones and kind of let the defensive line eat. So I'll be interested to see how much we continue to play this quarters coverage kind of zone or this flat cover three zone if Joey Porter comes back or as we get later in the season.
0: It's a tough read to make right now because Graham is partial to go with the zone a lot. Like, he has a track record of doing that. But you just said, too, that Graham's very flexible. We were an amoeba up front, 3-4-4-3. Like, I'm sure that's the same way in the secondary. Like, I'm sure he's not beholden to one specific style, but you have to wonder if he is preferential to what they did yesterday in the secondary, and the pieces yesterday fit better. Tough to say that because Joey's such a great corner, but you know what I'm saying. Like, the fit yesterday was basically screaming that that's the way we have to play. And is that the way he wants to play moving forward, or is that the way he felt that he had to play against the Falcons? We don't know the answer to that, and we're not going to know until 24 is able to get healthy and get back onto the field, which we hope is this week against the Patriots. So, very interesting to see that in the secondary. Just, I think a big theme of the offseason, Vince, was how different Patrick Graham was going to be as the defensive coordinator and how different that defense was going to look. And those two things you brought up about being in 4-3 more often in the zone and the quarters look on the back end, there's big differences that you saw right away.
1: Absolutely. And I was excited about it. Definitely. And also, I want to give a shout out to Benton, man. I think him being moving across the defensive line, he was playing everything.
0: I thought the whole defensive line was fantastic.
1: Yeah, the defensive line was fantastic. Everybody was making plays. Benton, he showed us his pass rush game.
0: Yes.
1: I think he got a holding penalty. He had generated some more internal pressure. That's really what he does well. And he did a great job with that. I think if we continue that, it's just, I guess, got to heap a lot of praise on the defense. Like, I know they weren't playing against what anybody would call a prolific offense, but they actually came and showed up and did exactly what we expected them to do to win the game. And there's nothing more you can ask from generating great pressure, getting turnovers. Brisker, they were laying some big hits on
0: Brisker
1: people out there, too. Like,
0: people,
1: they looked like an aggressive unit, and that's exactly what I wanted the Steelers defense to look like, especially in a home opener.
0: Yeah, and as far as the defensive line is concerned, you know, I really think that's a solid Falcons offensive line, and I think that they made them look silly at times. Their right tackle is definitely their weakest link, and I think that they were exposing that a lot. But Highsmith was having a decent time against Matthews, too, who's a very, very good player, franchise player for the Atlanta Falcons. So I don't think that that was like a case of Steelers defensive line is great, and they got to play like this just bottom of the barrel offensive line to start the season. I think that that was a pretty solid test for them. A ton of experience on that Falcons offensive line, and they handled them all day long. I mean, they established the line of scrimmage. Now, Bijan Robinson went off. Like, if you're a fantasy football player and you drafted Bijan number one in your draft, you're happy with the day that he had. He had 150 plus yards total offense and a touchdown. That's great. But it wasn't to the point where it eventually broke the game wide open, and they were able to make enough plays on Bijan Robinson where he didn't absolutely kill you. It was almost like a basketball team going up against like a great player, and it's like, let's just let him get his triple-double and score 30 points, but we're going to shut everybody else down. And then they'll score 10, but it's not going to be enough to win the game.
1: Well, yeah, that's what I told you. I was like, I wasn't really worried about trying to minimize Bijan because eventually he's going to get his numbers because they're going to give him the ball 50 times. Like, I mean, he had 10 receptions, 21 carries.
0: 8 catches, 21 carries.
1: Yeah, he's
0: going
1: to get the ball 30 times. If you give a dynamic person the ball that many times, if he has that many opportunities to touch it, he's going to do something with it.
0: And
1: the most important part was containing him and not letting him have those explosives that we know he's capable of. And outside of the one screen that got outside and broke to the perimeter where he scored, they did a pretty good job of containing him.
0: That's the only time they really, really struggled at containing him. He had some other nice plays, too, but yeah, that was one of those uh-oh moments when you saw him open in space and there were some blockers in front of him. It's not going to go well with him. He's remarkable. And there were some decent players on the Atlanta Falcons that the Steelers had to contest with, and they did a great job. Kyle Pitts was blanked. He didn't do anything in this game. Drake London barely hurt him. Now, Cooper Rush probably had a lot to do with that, and they were making things easy for Cooper Rush. Quick outs to Bijan Robinson and not really exposing him too much, but there were other weapons on this team that the Falcons had shut down, and I just think the defense was outstanding in this football game.

There were some warts from the Steelers as well. I don't think the offensive side of the ball was as great as it could have been. So we'll flip things over there for the next segment. We'll kind of recap what the Steelers offense looked like as we continue to recap Steelers 20, Falcons 13.

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11: Looking, rolling out to the left. Rolling, looking, fires back in the end zone. Caught, touchdown, Pat Freiermuth for the Pittsburgh Steelers touchdown.
12: That was your first touchdown of the 2026 season for Pittsburgh Steelers football. Rodgers to Pat Freiermuth, and Vince, it was such an awesome play from the quarterback, Aaron Rodgers, and from Pat Freiermuth, because it required some improvisation from both of them. Pat had to keep creeping his way on that back line in the back of the end zone, also be self-aware enough to where your feet are so you can get him in bounds for that catch, and then Rodgers was able to roll out to his left and extend the pocket and then hit Freiermuth for the touchdown. Only offensive touchdown of the day for your Pittsburgh Steelers there, Rodgers to Freiermuth connection, but man, we really hopeful on this show that you would see a lot more of Freiermuth in this offense, especially in the red zone, Vince, and we're one for one as far as that's concerned.
13: Yeah, Tom, you called it. You know, we said that Pat could actually be a dominant force in the red zone, and here he is scoring the first and only touchdown for the Pittsburgh Steelers.

0: this Sunday. I think we're going to see more of it, man. I was really excited to see a lot of the 12 personnel usage because we kept talking about Roman Wilson or Jeremy Bernard being the number three receiver. But what's really kind of coming of like what's coming kind of unfolding for the offense is that Pat Freiermuth is stepping up and he's going to be utilized more as that number three receiver and the guy that's going to play in the middle of the field and have that intermediate game to help Rodgers. And is looking good. That's what we want to see, man. Pat reminded everybody that he's still a dominant force from the tight end room and he can make these clutch catches in the red zone.
1: Even before the touchdown, his first catch of the game came early and he turned it upfield, got a first down, and he took a couple of dudes out.
0: Bullied them
1: over. And then obviously Darnell had the stiff arm heard around the world later in the game as the Steelers were icing things in the fourth quarter. The tight ends can set the tone as far as the Steelers offense is concerned. Like, on the defensive side of the ball, we talked about they were setting the tone and they were nasty. The offensive side of the ball, Darnell and Pat Freiermuth can be nasty players that can be mean and really establish that tone that we want of physicality from the offensive side because they're big. They're massive dudes. DK's huge. Pittman's huge. The tight ends are huge. The line's big. Like, everything about Dowdle's a big back. Like, everything about the offense is an offense that should impose will and be bullies out there. And I think it starts with Pat and Darnell, and it definitely did yesterday. They were the biggest bullies on the offensive side of the ball.
0: Yeah, I definitely think they can kind of get the ball rolling and be tone setters because they can just catch the ball underneath it. Also, you can see how Pat can work his way to the middle of the field and also work on those seam routes. So going through the tight end room can definitely be an option for us to get things opened up.
1: I think it will, and I think, again, that middle, it works so well with the middle of the field, too. Like, if you're going to go to the middle of the field, then that's where tight ends typically eat. And you've got two tight ends that are very capable of putting up numbers in the passing game, especially Pat Freiermuth. Pat with 5 catches, 46 yards, 5 targets. So he's 5 for 5. He's taken every target that he gets, and that's Pat's game. So I was very impressed with him in the passing game. I was impressed with Aaron Rodgers yesterday on the offensive side of the ball. We're going to have to get to this now because I think the biggest criticism of the game has to be on the receiving room and some of the drops that they had specifically at the top with DK Metcalf. But if you, you know, take the drops out of it, and it's hard to do that, but if you assume, because you're supposed to assume DK's going to catch those passes, Roman comes down with one of those passes, Aaron Rodgers' stat line, I think, looks a lot better than it did, and it didn't look bad. But like, I'm thinking like a 300-yard performance, maybe another touchdown. The arm talent was on display, and he was moving pretty well in the pocket all game long.
0: I think he just had a great complete game for a veteran quarterback. I think he answered a lot of those questions. And to me, the most important thing that he did was bring that veteran presence to the offense. Mm-hmm. How many times did you see him make a check, make adjustments at the line of scrimmage?
1: All the time, yeah.
0: How many times did you see him diagnose what the defense was doing and put the offense in better situations than what the call that came in from the OC? Like, he was changing things at the line of scrimmage. He was making checks and late adjustments. You could see the play clock winding down, and you could see Aaron Rodgers working, getting us into a better play call or making some adjustments or sending some signals in. So I think from the command of the game, Aaron did a fantastic job. The mobility, getting out of the pocket on the Pat score, looking the defense off while he was escaping. Sowing some elusiveness, looking back, chunking that thing back and weaving it in there.
1: Crossbody.
0: Right? Crossbody.
1: Which is his M. He's done that all his whole career.
0: Man, and then on some of those drops, he was hitting his wide receivers in the face.
1: They were like, handoffs.
0: It's long handoffs. Like, how else better could he have thrown this ball, man? I'm really kind of disappointed from the wide receiver room because I think everything else has to work around that. That's what we were excited about. We were excited about getting these other options, having these dynamic, balanced tight ends, getting Pittman and having that ability to open up DK and to create one-on-ones for him. And then for him not to be able to capitalize on those one-on-one opportunities where the brackets were not there. These are isolated down the field one-on-one opportunities that he has to convert. Like, you're the guy. These are the roles that you're supposed to dominate in. I know on the one Terrell, it was like a pass interference.
1: Yeah, chopped his arm down.
0: I don't care. DK, you're 6'4", 225. I expect you to rip through his little baby arm and catch the ball. Like, just catch it, bro. Like, that's what we want to see you do. That's what we know you're specialized in, is contested catches, muscling people, being physically imposing, and using that to make big plays down the field. And it just, we didn't get to see it.
1: I feel like that's just part of the territory with a nailed on number one wide receiver, is you get those flags and still make the catches. Like, how many times you'd see AB, like, the flag would be sitting on the ground and he'd have the ball in his hand. Like, I still got it. Like, I don't need the help from the ref on that one. So, you know, if DK is who he's paid to be and who we

0: want him to be and who they quite frankly need him to be, then yeah, he rips through Terrell's arm there and he makes a catch. He doesn't let that ball go right through his hands up the middle of the field. That, quite frankly, if he catches it and it's in stride, if he can step out of that one tackle, he's gone. That's a touchdown. At the most, at the very least, it's like a 30-yard gain. And then on the sideline, you know, Rodgers is dropping one into a bucket and you jump into the air, allowing a defender to push you out of bounds. Like, that ball is going to drop right where you need it to. Just drag your feet out of bounds. You might get hit, but oh well. Like, it just was a very frustrating performance from DK Metcalf yesterday. And it's not like the offense wasn't treating him like a number one wide receiver. He had 10 targets. That's the sixth most, or tied for sixth most in the league. Amon-Ra St. Brown had the most targets with 14, Trey McBride 13, Olave 13, Jaxon Smith-Njigba 11, DK 10. These are number one receivers that I'm naming off here. So he was treated like that, but only converting four of them for catches. You're shooting 40% from the field. That's not good. Not good enough.
1: Also got to be pretty kind of critical of the run game. I didn't feel like we established a run enough. I didn't feel like we were as physical in the run game. I didn't see that downhill running presence that I thought I was going to see. If anything, I thought Jalen was pretty physical in the run game, getting downhill, picking up tough yards. But he had a couple fumbles. Like, he put the ball on the ground. So, I mean, can you really truly be a downhill running back when every time you get the ball in traffic, you could be considered a fumble risk? So I think the running back room, the wide receiver room, those are the only areas that I see that actually deserve some criticism, because we gotta be able to establish the run in order to open up the middle of the field and get those dynamic playmakers and those tight ends involved in the game plan and really get more balanced up front. And then on top of that, we also got to be able to catch the football when Aaron Rodgers works at the line of scrimmage to get us in advantageous situations and get you one-on-ones. So I think we did a poor job doing those things.
0: No, I think Rodgers showed up. I think that there were pieces around the offense that didn't and didn't help him out. The run game specifically, your number one receiver. Pittman was good. 3 catches, 58 yards. That's kind of what you want a number two receiver to do. If that is the compliment to DK converting on more of his targets, and say DK's like an 8-catch, 95, 100-yard performance for a touchdown even, then Pittman's 3 catches for 58 yards looks even better. Like, that's what he's supposed to do.
1: But 3 catches for 3 targets.
0: Yes, Pittman converted all of his targets like Fireman.
1: 5 catches, 5 targets. What's your conversion rate on how we get you the ball? Like, yeah, we're going to get you the ball. Do what you need to do with it. Like, play your role. Do your role well. And I think you'll be okay. For the most part, even though the Falcons' defensive line struggled, I mean, they weren't as healthy. They didn't have their dynamic edge rushers.
0: Yeah.
1: I think giving up 2 sacks is not crazy terrible. I don't think they had a horrible day. I think they did pretty good at keeping Rodgers upright. I don't think they got murdered. I think Spencer got turned around one time and got a real bad holding call.
0: The right side was worse than the left side.
1: The right side was definitely worse than the left side. But I don't think it was a horrible day.
0: No.
1: Aaron was still able to sit back there and manage it and complete passes.
0: And he pushed the ball downfield more.
1: Yes, to the middle of the field. Like, if you look at his chart,
0: yes,
1: he was throwing the ball all over the yard, which is what we're looking for, and that's what we wanted. Like, I just think if we pick the running game up, and we get more consistent with catching these passes, then we're going to have more than, 13 points? I mean, 13 points of total offense. Like, we're going to score more than 1 touchdown, which we have to do.
0: Yes, we do. You saw the rest of the division, the teams that count in the rest of the division. They score points, okay? Yeah. Like, you're going to need to score some points against those teams. I think they were really good in pass protection. Maybe that's a little too far. They were okay in pass protection, the offensive line. But I think the right side and run was getting worked. Like, there was a lot of penetration on Spencer Anderson, and Dowdle just had nowhere to go. The splits at running back were interesting to me. Dowdle had 39 snaps, 58% of the snaps, to Warren's 25, 37% of the snaps. Now, maybe there's a little bit of a doghouse there, right, for a brief moment in the game where Warren fumbled, so it's like, we're going to sit you down for a couple series just because you fumbled. Maybe that's why there's a little bit more of a disparity there. But Warren was the one that started to get things cooking. He ended up averaging 4.6 yards per carry. Dowdle was the one that was suffocating out there. 8 carries for 15 yards. So they did start to lean on Warren more towards the end of the game as they were trying to ice things out. But, you know, I really put it more on that offensive line not getting the push that was necessary to free up a runner like Rico Dowdle as to why he had a struggling performance. And I think you're spot on, Vince. They need to get better as far as that's concerned. Like, I think Rodgers joked after the game that they said about McCarthy was saying, we got to run the ball better. What do you think about that? And he was like, I like passing the football. But he knows deep down, like, you got to

0: have a better balance. You got to be at least more effective in running.
1: Yeah, but you know, we really want Warren to be the change of pace back. Like, we don't want him to. We know that he. I mean.
0: So you think these splits might be more what it looks like?
1: I think these splits are more realistic of what it should look like, because
0: despite the fumble,
1: Warren is going to be a change of pace back. He's going to be more explosive runs. He's going to be more catching the ball out of the backfield. Also going to contribute heavily in the pass pickup game. I mean, the pass blocking game. And we want Dowdle to be that downhill running back. And also, we know that Jalen kind of has some fumble issues. So if you can keep him in that minimized role and just expect explosives out of him, that's going to minimize his exposure to the issues that he has. If you give somebody that has slight fumble issues 30 carries, you're exposing him to a problem that he already has, you know. So I think keeping Dowdle in the game more, he's supposed to be the guy that's the most consistent downhill running back. He's supposed to be able to absorb that punishment and get the ball down the field, be that balanced guy. I want to see more of him. So I don't think those splits are necessarily bad.
0: I'm not worried about the running game either. I think that that's something that will come along nicely for this team. I think that this offensive line is going to be better, even maybe as early as next week, when it comes to establishing that line of scrimmage 2 or 3 yards into the defense and being successful running the football. It's just going to take a little bit of time, I think, with these guys up front. Like, it's not an instant bake kind of thing. You can't put it in the microwave when it comes to the offensive line, right? That's a crock pot cook. You got to make sure that it's slow, and eventually it'll be the best that it possibly can, maybe mid-October, but you're going to have to go through some of the growing pains. And I thought yesterday the growing pains were in the running game and not in pass protection, because as you said, Vince, Rodgers' jersey was clean for most of the game, and he was able to do a lot of things at the quarterback position. You know, his level of play, very encouraging, number 8. The fact that he looked that good and really didn't seem like there was a clear, oh, okay, he's a step slower this year as he's a year older or anything like that, very encouraging. I have faith that some of the other guys will step up around him, but if they don't, they could be in trouble. But they'll catch passes next time. It was a good game for Rodgers. And as big of a game as it was for McCarthy, that's a big deal for Rodgers too, because it's his last season, so that's his last season opener, and you were able to leave the stadium with a win. So I just thought that he, like, if I were to give a grade, we're not doing grades for players, but like, he's like a B plus A minus as far as Rodgers' performance was concerned. There was nothing about that game, Vince, that made me go, uh-oh, we have a 42-year-old quarterback. How's this going to look?
1: Not at all. I definitely just think I will never apologize for a victory. You know what I mean? It is the NFL. Getting it done is getting it done.
0: Especially week one, right? Like, week one is so weird.
1: New regime. A win is a win. I'm excited about it. But I just think we got to do better, and we will do better. That's all I'm saying. I'm not going to apologize for the win. I think it was a great team win. What I do think they did was I think they did a great job of playing complimentary football. I think they're not being able to convert, defense not giving up big plays, keeping the explosives down, TJ kind of coming at the end of the game, icing the game, the offense getting back on the field, being able to move the ball and put the game away. It wasn't those crazy endings. It just kind of like fizzled out. Like, we wanted to fizzle out. It didn't get too adventurous at the end of the game. We're like, oh my God, something crazy could happen. It wasn't that. So I think they did a great job of playing complimentary football and actually getting out of the stadium in a comfortable way.
0: We're going to hand out our moneymakers when we come back. It's the players of the game for the Steelers, one on offense, one on defense for each of us. And we'll keep recapping Steelers 20, Falcons 13, as the Steelers are off and running with a 1-0 record on the 2026 season. It's Tom Offerman. It's Vince Williams here on the Steelers Blitz on Steelers Nation Radio, part of the Steelers Audio Network.
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11: 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This month's standout is North Hills senior basketball captain Nathan Schonbacker. He's the seventh player in school history to score 1,000 points while carrying a 4.2 GPA. 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
14: Vince and I are going to hand out some moneymakers here in just a little bit. Our players of the game for the Steelers against the Falcons in a big week one win. But a couple of other things that I wanted to touch on here to wrap up the first hour. I'm looking at the snap count chart, and a big theme of what we were talking about surrounding TJ Watt, Vince, and him having a dominant second half was that they were able to keep him fresh. Well, Nick Herbig actually had one more snap than TJ Watt in that game, and TJ Watt had the fewest snaps of the outside, the big three outside linebackers. He outsnapped Jack Sawyer, obviously, but Highsmith and Herbig had more than Watt did, and I got no problem with that. I think that is that is what I want to have be the case as the year moves on. Less can be more for a player like TJ Watt right now at his point in his career. And

0: that theory, the first time you put it to the test, certainly looks to be true, because he wrecked the game more than anybody in the NFL did on the defensive side of the ball. And he did so with fewer snaps than he's had in a long time.
1: I think it's a great strategy. I mean, for what? I mean, why do you need to play TJ all those snaps? We know what he's here to do. He's here to close out games in big moments. So keep him fresh for those moments. We have these little plays in between and all the little minutia that goes on, mm-hmm. and maybe the third and second quarter. Get those other guys in. That's why you acquired the depth pieces. That's why you got people like Herbig. That's why you got Highsmith and Jack Sawyer. They actually are credible NFL starters. I mean, not starters, but players. Herbig is probably a starter. He's definitely a starter.
0: Oh, yeah.
1: Highsmith
0: other teams,
1: is
0: yeah.
1: definitely a starter. And Sawyer is a fourth-round pick that's blossoming, and he's doing well, too. He had a decent game.
0: Like, yeah, but Sawyer's a starter on, like, 10 teams probably in this league. Like, teams that suck at edge, like, he's their number two. You know what I mean? Like,
1: so when you have guys like that on your team, keep TJ, keep, hold on. I don't, I'm about to make a Spades reference right now, but hold on to your big joker. You don't need him right now. Like, wait until it gets desperate. We really need to make those big plays at the end of the game and have him out there fresh, ready to go, throwing flames at tackles.
0: And I mentioned earlier that we can't just say it's a big three when it comes to the outside linebackers, the edge rushers, because, yeah, money-wise and status-wise so far at the NFL level, it is three. But Sawyer had 23 snaps, 38% of the snaps. That's not just like, hey, go out there for a token three pass rushes, or TJ, he needs a blow, and Highsmith got a little bit of a stinger here, so Jack, get out there for a couple downs. Like, 23 snaps is a game plan. Like, you're in there for a reason. So they're using all four of these guys, and I think it's going to be to the benefit of all four of them. I think they're all going to eat at different points this year, maybe TJ and Highsmith more than the rest, but I'm so excited about these four outside linebackers, and it's already been such a great start for them. There were only five players on the defensive side of the ball that played more than 70% of the snaps defensively. Queen, Brisker, and Samuel played every single snap, all 60 of them. Jamel Dean played 98% of the snaps. He missed one. He got a little bit of a stinger, I think, had to come out. And then Peyton Wilson played 57 snaps, 95% of the snaps. So your DBs and your linebackers were on the field. And then depth ruled the day everywhere else. No one more than 70% of the snaps. That is the key for the Steelers this year.
1: It doesn't surprise me that the middle linebackers and the DBs play as many snaps.
0: You kind of want those guys to be out there, right?
1: You already knew we were down one defensive back anyway, so you already knew their playing time at corner was going to be extended because of the lack of depth there just by Joey's back injury. But having your green dot and having your safety played 90% of the snaps, 100% of the snaps, absolutely understandable. They are kind of the hub of communication for a defense, so you're not going to have a lot of substitutions go on there because they're the liaisons between the defensive coordinator and the players on the field. So it doesn't surprise me to see those guys play all those snaps, but having a fresh defensive line, the heavy investment that we've made into our trenches, and then having these dudes that go in there and just make plays and be able to play the roles that they're designed to play and play them well, I'm just thinking about if we can just keep this going, how it's going to pay dividends after the bye, after we get later into the season. You're taking all those reps off, man. It may not look crazy right now, but as you start stacking up these reps that they actually get plays off and that this balance continues, they're going to just be fresher later down the line in the season as well. It also limits exposure to injury.
0: Absolutely, and I think that Mike McCarthy did a good job in the preseason limiting exposure to injury. It was a very light preseason in training camp, especially from some of the ones that you were used to under Mike Tomlin at La Trobe. Like, they weren't hitting. There was no tackling, live tackling up at camp for the Steelers, and that can keep bodies fresher later into the season. The rotation that they have on the defense in games, like you said, can keep bodies fresher for that game and later into the season. On the defensive line, Keanu Benton had the most snaps. He had 35, followed by Cam Hayward at 32, but that's only 58% for Benton and 53% for Cam Hayward. I mean, Cam Hayward playing basically half the snaps on the defense was unheard of last year.
1: And
0: a detriment to you. If he was out there for half the snaps, you were probably going to get run on by whoever you were playing against, or there wasn't going to be an effective pass rush. But Cam Hayward being down to that 50%, I think, is big for the season, and it didn't affect his impact on the game whatsoever. Made some big plays in the run game, and he has the most passes defensive of anybody in the NFL right now. So less is more is a mantra that I think you should carry with not just Hayward and Watt. Those guys are going to benefit a lot from them, but really the entire defense is more of a collective this year. And it's not like, hey, we have, you know, eight guys that play 75%+ of the snaps, and then we have moderate depth. There's a lot of depth here.
1: A lot of good depth, too. It's not so much about just throwing people out there. It's about having guys that are actually capable of doing the jobs that you brought

0: men to do. That's why I talk about this, the division of labor. Like having Jack Sawyer to be able to come in and play those rundowns and play them well. Having Herbig be able to come into the defense and be a situational pass rusher when those moments get weighty, and he can come in and rush the passer. Also can play some 4-3 outside linebacker and succeed there just to give a different look. Seabass in there playing at the nose.
1: Yeah.
0: Coming in and be able to make some plays and stuff to run in there, man.
1: He and Black both had 18 snaps. They kind of were split in the same role.
0: Yeah, and then but playing it well, doing exactly what you...
1: No drop-off between the two.
0: So I think that level of quality depth and the specific roles that they're playing, being able to dominate those things, is really going to pay down the line.
1: I have to correct myself here. Jalen Ramsey also played every snap on the defensive side of the ball, 100% of the snaps. That's just another DB, so it's the same kind of theory that we were talking about. The reason why I missed it, though, on the snap chart count, like the snap count chart that gets published, he creeps up on the offensive side of the ball first because he was out there for three quarterback kneels. So he's not in the group with the defense. He's on the offense, actually, and I was just missing Jalen Ramsey. But three snaps for him on the offensive side of the ball with those quarterback kneels for him, but every single snap out there on the defensive side of the ball. And I thought Ramsey was good. There was one play where he got beat up the seam, but thankfully Cooper Rush was the quarterback and he was able to close and bat it away. I think it was on Kyle Pitts. But other than that, you didn't notice Ramsey to the extent of him making mistakes. He was hitting pretty hard out there. He had a couple of nice hits. I'm very, very excited to see Ramsey once hopefully the Steelers secondary gets back to his full complement and he can play that specifically unique role to a T and almost exclusively.
0: Yeah, so I'm just thinking about how they're going to do the safety. I say that Ramsey probably is a safety because he's kind of in the big nickel safety role. I don't think you'll see him outside anymore at this point.
1: I don't think so either.
0: Yeah, so he's more so a hybrid player, apex player, defender, playing over the number two receiver and some tight ends and also at the safety position. But how maybe he won't play 100% of the snaps when Deshaun Elliott gets back. Like, how is that going to be? Who's going to come off the field? How are they going to divide that up? Or is Patrick Graham going to show us another new front, some different level of versatility he's going
1: to
0: employ?
1: You know what? I would try to pull Jalen aside if I was Graham, if I was Mike McCarthy, and I would say, hey, we got this Less is More thing going on with Cam Hayward and TJ Watt. When we go in base, let Brisker and Elliott handle it, all right? Just sit and stand right next to me, PG, and then, like, what, we're going to be in base for a play or two? Then you're right back out there. We're talking 95% of the snaps here. It's not like you're going to miss that much, but I might approach it that way when it comes to Jalen Ramsey. I also think, to your point about him being on the outside, I don't remember seeing him on the outside yesterday, and there were chances that they could have done that. Like, when Dean got popped, they could have thrown him outside for a play, but they put Dalen Everett, the rookie, in, so... I think that kind of signals he's done on the outside as far as he's concerned.
0: Yeah, I think so too, man. It's no point to put him out there. Let him do what he does best, man. He was flying around smashing people, man.
1: He was.
0: He did have the speed, right? I thought he lost a step, but then the makeup speed to go and run Pitts down and then make that play. See, I think that's a good play. You're not always going to not get beat, right? We would love to see him clamp that guy up, but Kyle Pitts is a pro too. He's a great route running tight end. He's exceptionally athletic. He's going to get open on you, but just seeing Ramsey still have a little bit of the wheels, be able to run that play down and make that play on the ball, I like it. It was okay.
1: It could be a frustrating season for Kyle Pitts if this is the kind of quarterback play that he's going to get, because you're right, he gets open. Like, he could have had a lot more damage yesterday. Like, that goose egg for him, I don't put it on Pitts. I put it more on the quarterback that had to throw him the football. All right, let's name some moneymakers here. Most shows give out game balls, but I mean, like, who wants a game ball? It's just a piece of leather. I want money. I want to get my paycheck first. So who gets to jump the line? Who gets to pick up that game check first? Here are our moneymakers for Steelers Falcons. I'll start on the offensive side of the ball with mine. Give me Pat Freiermuth for my moneymaker.
2: Paid that man.
1: Obviously, Michael Pittman had more yardage than Pat Freiermuth, but Pat converted all of five of his targets. He found the end zone for the first and only touchdown so far of the season for the Pittsburgh Steelers, and the way that he was able to work the middle of the field as well as Darnell Washington, very encouraged, and I think that that's going to be something that continues to build as the season goes on. So I'll take Pat as my moneymaker.
0: I'm going with Aaron Rodgers as my moneymaker.
1: Solid.
2: Paid that man his money.
0: I think the way
2: that
0: he handled and managed the game and the way he managed and handled his emotions, you know, coming into this game, this being the last home opener he's ever going to be able to experience, that could have been a lot of pressure on him. But the way that he managed the game, the checks and adjustments, still having the laser beam of an arm, still showing he's elusive and he can get out of the pocket and make some plays, I thought he had a fantastic game.
1: Like I said, I'm just not worried about him at all. Like there was nothing out there that was like, uh-oh, 42-year-old man, he's looking a little slow. Nope, not even a little bit. It was the rest of the pieces around him that let him down. On the defensive side of the ball, I mean, we got to both give it to TJ Watt,

0: right? Like, is there anybody else?
1: TJ is obvious, the guy, but I'm going to go with Highsmith.
0: Okay.
1: I'm going with Highsmith.
2: Play that man, his man.
1: Yeah, because Highsmith was the forgotten guy. Nobody was really talking about him coming into this season. Everybody kind of forgot about him. Everybody was focused on Herbie getting the big deal. Mm-hmm. Can TJ have a bounce back year? And what were those two guys going to do? And then I felt like Highsmith was kind of the odd man out. But then again, he came into the game and had two sacks and showed everybody like, No. I'm still a threat out here. I actually did lead the team in sacks last year. I'm still a guy that you got to worry about. And I think he did a great job.
0: First sack of the season, Alex Highsmith, and a huge third down sack late in the football game from Alex Highsmith. He's a beast. And you're right. He was a little bit of the forgotten one when it came to those edge rushers in this offseason because of the big offseason for Nick Herbig. There's our moneymakers for Steelers and Falcons. When we come back, I want to get into something that happened in the Steelers game that the Steelers were able to execute that was so refreshing to see. So we'll talk about that next. Vince Williams, Tom Opperman, and Steelers Blitz on Steelers Nation Radio, part of the Steelers Audio Network.
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9: 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I'm Rob King. We thank you very much for being with us. Guys, the Steelers are 1-0. They win by the final score of 20-13, and I will say that the biggest thing is that the Steelers are 1-0. There was a lot to like. There were some things that certainly need to be improved upon in a couple of different facets of the game, in my opinion. But you always want to start 1-0, Mike, and the Steelers are 1-0.
10: Yeah, openers are really kind of entities unto themselves. Does anybody think the Rams are the kind of team that they look like for openers? Getting that W was huge for a lot of reasons. Atlanta's a pretty beatable team, or at least that's what it looked like after one game. B, I think there was a lot of emotional and extraneous pressure attached to this game because of McCarthy and the whole circumstances regarding the coaching change. Rob, I wouldn't have cared if it was 3-2 before the game. I mean, just get out of there with a win and now go about making your corrections under the relative comfort of being 1-0.
11: Yeah, that was the vibe that I got from talking to players in the locker room afterward. Was nobody was patting themselves on the back or really feeding into any sort of hype train. It was just, hey, it didn't look pretty. Might have even been a little bit ugly, but doesn't matter. You just got to stack these wins, and any stack needs to start with one. And I think Mike McCarthy pretty much acknowledged that as well. But for all of those points made, and they're well made, if you were watching that game well into the fourth quarter and not exactly feeling like it was a done deal, I don't blame anyone out there. But you also go back individually and look at a lot of missed opportunities. And they're plays that you feel like, by and large, over the balance of the season, when things equal out in the end, the Steelers will make many of those plays, albeit competition will get tougher. Games will get even tighter than 20-13. But I think there was a lot of encouraging developments, even if the final score wasn't all that fluid of a victory.
9: Brian, I think also that something Mike alluded to, you know, sort of the emotions of week one. Look, Mike McCarthy has not ducked this from the very beginning. He's a Pittsburgh guy. He grew up rooting for the Steelers. He didn't, you know, really say, he said, look, a lot of the stuff is in the rearview mirror, but not all of it was. And he even acknowledged that in the pregame interview that I did with him, that, look, he was going to have some butterflies and some emotions after the game was over. Aaron Rodgers gave him the ball, the game ball after the game. Clearly, this meant something. And I think after this, he can get back to the business of being the head coach of the Pittsburgh Steelers, and some of that emotional stuff, I don't want to call it baggage because it should be embraced and it should be enjoyed. Some of that is going to be now in the rearview mirror, and he can get on with the business of being the NFL head coach of the Pittsburgh Steelers.
11: Yeah, none will feel the same as that one did. None will feel as heavy as that opening game when there's so much uncertainty. Well, unless, of course, they don't get that first postseason game under Mike McCarthy, but that would be a good problem to have, obviously. So let's hope it comes to that at some point, and that pressure is a privilege for McCarthy and these Steelers. But yeah, you're right, Rob. I mean, he hasn't shied away from much of anything in terms of expectations. I mean, he has dropped the idea of trying to win Super Bowls to add to legacies for guys in this town, and how that's always the expectation and the standard around here. But by contrast, I think a lot of the players were maybe a little more subdued in the run-up to this game, especially the defensive guys. A lot of, hey, wait and see what we have in store. And just from a practical standpoint, many of them freely admitted, we didn't really play together at all in the preseason, so no one saw it. Well, we saw it yesterday, and it looked pretty good. It looked like the Steelers' defense you come to expect around here.
10: Yeah, 100%, Brian. Those guys rose up and made plays when they had to be made. And there were a lot of times when they had to be made, given the struggles of the offense. Bijan Robinson's a really good player. He's one of the best players in the league. And he had 173 scrimmage yards and a touchdown, but I didn't feel as if he was able to take the game over and dictate it the way we've seen a Derrick Henry or
11: Nick Chubb.
10: That Buffalo game last year when it just one guy after another just kept running through the Steelers. I thought they did a respectable, reasonable job not letting him win the game. And Atlanta didn't have anybody else capable of winning the game. The McCarthy stuff fascinated me. It has all along. I was down there on Labor Day because I'm always working. And I asked him if the home preseason game against Green Bay got him over the, gee, it's so neat to be coaching at Acrisure kind of hurdle that he had to get over. And, gee, it's so neat to be coaching the Steelers. And he said, yeah.

0: the Green Bay game and the Jets game that took care of that. I'm ready to compete, was his line. I'm ready to compete. And then 2 days later, he was back to talking about how heavy it is because it's got to be. I can't appreciate it personally. I can't imagine a guy with his career and his resume getting the Steeler job after having the Packer job and the Cowboys job. I thought he handled it really well, but it had to be tough.
1: You're listening to The Point After on DVE and the Steelers Audio Network. And, Brian, I do think the fact that he has been a head coach at two illustrious franchises, two, you know, sort of standard-waving, flag-bearing, standard-bearing, I should say, franchises in the NFL. I mean, look, if this was Jacksonville and somewhere else, he'd still be prepared, right? He'd still have been a head coach at a couple different stops and sort of known what to expect. But the fact that he's been the head coach at Green Bay and Dallas, iconic franchises with lots of national attention, lots of pressure, I think should ease that a little bit. At least that part of the heavy burden he talked about, you know, should be eased a little bit by the fact that he's been there and understands a little what the pressures are and the expectations are for coaching an iconic franchise.
2: Yeah, these aren't organizations where you're building for the future or you're looking to next year in any way beyond just how any GM needs to manage assets and not, you know, mortgage years down the road. But I hear you, Rob. These are places where you're expected to not just be competitive every year, but get into the dance every year and make some noise every year. And if all falls right, you're hoisting the Lombardi Trophy at the end of the year. So he is well-versed in that mode. And I do wonder how, you know, do players appreciate that? Do they respect that inherent gravitas from a coach? Or, and I think a lot of coaches would say this as well, too, is just, doesn't matter what I did in the past. It's all about what I can do to help these guys go to the next level. I mean, so far, so good. It certainly doesn't hurt, too, when you have somebody with the bona fides of Aaron Rodgers on the other side. And I thought he was actually fantastic yesterday and a lot better than the numbers would indicate.
0: I'm going to give him less than fantastic. I'm going to hold him to fantastic as my standard.
2: A little shoddy at the start. A little bit of a slow, rusty start for someone who didn't play at all in the preseason either.
0: There were more misses than I would expect moving forward. I think what kind of capsulized his day to me, and again, the drops would have made the stats look a lot better had they not been drops, but the play just before the touchdown to Pat Freiermuth, which was an excellent play by Rodgers, should have been a touchdown to Jaylen Warren, but Rodgers was late recognizing it, and then he was low and outside on the delivery. So that's the kind of stuff he needs to clean up. The McCarthy thing still fascinates me. I think the players understood that and appreciated what it means to him. And, yeah, hey, all these people are competitors, right? Players, coaches, they all want to win because they're team guys or because they want to win for themselves because they're competitors. But I just think there's a difference when you're doing it for your hometown team. Yeah, he coached in Dallas and Green Bay, but he's not from Texas or Wisconsin. And McCarthy's not the only guy who is wearing the Steeler logo as a hometown guy.
1: Right.
0: The best way I had that described to me was when Andy Wilder showed up a couple years ago to be assistant GM. He won a Super Bowl with the Ravens. He won a Super Bowl with the Eagles. He wants to win one with the Steelers, but he said he wants to win one with the Steelers because I think this is the exact quote he said a couple years ago. You don't want to let the city down. I mean, that's an extra burden of responsibility.
1: It is, and that's why I said eased. It didn't fully. And I chose that word carefully. The fact that he was there at other places eased the burden, but it's not going to completely take it. But, you know, Brian, look, a lot of attention on Mike McCarthy. But there are a number of other Steelers. You know, Christian Kuntz, Chartiers Valley guy, right? He's been there, done that. You know, he's played it at Acrisure Stadium in front of the home crowd for several years now. But Jaquan Brisker, Eli Heidenreich, they're new guys. Local Pittsburgh guys, new to the Pittsburgh Steelers. You know, Eli Heidenreich had a kick return. You know, got to be careful with those things. You want to make sure you get that under your belt. You know, he got a helmet, which I think a lot of people were questioning whether he would be game day active. He was game day active. And Jaquan Brisker had a big interception, you know, gateway guy

0: in his debut for Pittsburgh. And just look, I think Bijan Robinson is the best running back in the NFL. No question he would be the first guy I would take. There, I have nothing but praise to say about him. I've never seen him really, you know, not that I've seen every Falcons game, never seen him really stood up and laid out. Brisker walloped him in the game. So for Brisker and Heidenreich, I mean, a lot of attention on Mike McCarthy, understandably so, and deservedly so, because he's the guy. But for those guys, pretty nice to have, you know, your own Steelers debuts at Acrisure Stadium in front of your own family and friends.
1: Brisker's a fascinating case study to me. If you go back to last January, the Bears played the Rams, and they lost in overtime at home in the second round of the playoffs. And Brisker played 100% of the defensive snaps and some more on special teams. He had 14 tackles. He had a sack. He was making plays in the deep post, passes, defensed. I think this guy's a really good player, and I still haven't had the conversation with him that I've been meaning to have regarding why he only signed a one-year deal. I would have thought he would have been in line for a payday. You know, he was a former second-round pick out of Penn State, and he started a lot of games for Chicago. This second contract, I thought, should have been a payday for him. I don't know why it wasn't, but I think the Steelers are lucky to have him, Brian. He fits in just fine for Deshaun Elliott, a player who I have a great deal of respect for, but I also have a great deal. It's almost like Samuel for Porter. They're both really good.
2: Yeah, I mean, injury history for Brisker, concussion history specifically, which that's concerning for everybody, himself, maybe, teams, you know, looking at him, I'm sure, on the open market. But yeah, I mean, that pick, first takeaway of the season for the Steelers, for someone who, I just looked it up, I mean, one pick in each of his five NFL seasons now, so he's off to a good start, and maybe now he can get more than one in one of these years. So, but it was, don't get me wrong, it was served up by Cooper Rush, but you still got to make the play. How many times have we seen linebackers and DBs drop
1: that ball? Ike Taylor would have had about 40 career picks if he could catch the ball.
2: And even last year, I mean, Kyle Duggar with some dropped interception potential, Patrick Queen as well, albeit, yeah, that's a different position. I'm with you, though, Rob. I think Brisker and every level of that Steelers defense got a little bit more attuned to the Bijan Robinson show as that game went on, because early on, don't get me wrong, I was a little nervous. It felt like the NFL equivalent of watching a youth football game where the one team's plan is just let us get the ball to the best player on our team, the fastest kid on our team, little Johnny left, little Johnny right. Should we throw it to Johnny or hand it to Johnny on this play? It nearly worked well enough for that shorthanded Falcons offense, but the Steelers did clamp down on Robinson as the game went along.
0: And just quickly, we're going to get into these things again, but as long as we, you know, we started with the hometown thing with Mike McCarthy, Brian, Eli Heidenreich, I mean, again, local guy. I mean, these guys have had to have been feeling, you know, in a normal year, they would have been a bigger story, right? Hey, local guy's coming home. But Mike McCarthy's the story because he's the head coach. I just wanted to give a doff of the cap to those guys. I mean, hey, man, they're playing for their hometown team, the team they grew up rooting for. How cool is that?
1: Did you see our colleague Bob Labriola sits next to me in the press box, and during the national anthem, he kind of hit me with an elbow and said, look at number 29. He was standing at attention on the sideline. Not saluting, but just rigid. Everybody else is kind of, you know, some have their hand over their heart, some have their hands clasped behind their back, legs are a little separated, some guys are rocking back and forth a little bit, getting ready for the game. He was, you know, full Navy / Marine Corps.
2: Probably rigid out of discipline for the most part, but maybe a little bit of nerves as well, because you know that first kickoff might hit you in the hands, and
1: I didn't
2: what
1: think
2: are you going to do with it?
1: I don't think he gets nervous, Bri. I think he runs to the fight, not away from it.
0: Steelers win by the final score of 20-13. They are 1-0. The big stars, really, for the most part, happening on defense. We're going to break down that. Also, Aaron Rodgers and the offense as we continue on The Point After, presented by your neighborhood Ford store and by the Steelers Pro Shop. 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

0: Looking, throws out to the right, and picked off by T.J. Watt. Left up, made the grab, gets back on his feet. T.J. Watt rumbling in. T.J. Watt for the Pittsburgh Steelers touchdown.
1: Oh, that was fun.

0: And Brian, I got to tell you, TJ Watt just completely took over that game in the second half.
1: Yeah, absolutely. And, you know, it felt like a bit of a long time coming for TJ, because 2025 did not go the way that he or anybody expects it to go for him. And yet I say that, but then I'm kind of looking back at some numbers and some stats from TJ in 2025, Rob. And don't get me wrong, the sack production is, you know, seven is just, that's mere mortal stuff from the immortal TJ Watt. But also, how quickly we forget that Week 18 game against the Ravens that sent the Steelers to the postseason. He picked off a pass in that one. So he actually has a pick in consecutive regular season games, if you want to go to those semantics. But two of the last three overall, 10 now in his career. First career pick six, but third touchdown. He's got a couple scoop and scores to his name. I mean, it's just, I hate this cliche, but it is TJ Watt doing TJ Watt things. Because do we need to come up with some sort of nickname or moniker for what he has now patented, the pass rush jump, hands up, stab at the ball, somehow reel it in? I mean, this is becoming old hat for number 90.
0: Look, man, Mike, I think that wide receivers would have a tough time making that catch. Think about it. I mean, a guy's firing the ball and you're 4 yards away from him and you're leaping up and making a catch. It's incredible. It's incredible what he's able to do.
2: Yeah, and, you know, going into this game, he was coming off a mere mortal season by his standards. And I don't know that people were universally expecting him to all of a sudden be all pro again and contend for defensive player of the year again. I mean, he's getting up there in age now, and he's had some injuries. I think it was reasonable to wonder in which direction Watt's career was headed at this particular juncture. But, man, it couldn't have gotten off to a more encouraging start. Not just how active he was, but how well the plan seemed to work. Mike McCarthy announcing before the game, I'm not interested in T.J. Watt playing 60 snaps. Well, he played 38, one fewer than Nick Herbig. Let that settle in for a minute. And he played really well. So that part of it worked. And then you hear Aaron Rodgers after the game talk about Watt giving this impassioned speech before the game. It's not something he does all the time, but he does it every once in a while. I remember talking to him about a similar occurrence a couple of years ago. He said he couldn't even remember what he said.
1: He blacks out. It's become the stuff of legend, too, where he's foaming at the mouth, and he's from the sounds of it, he's slamming things. He's maybe just guttural noises coming from TJ Watt. Yeah,
2: but I think he gets he absolutely understood what yesterday meant to him for openers. And boy, if they got this defense thing figured out where Keanu Benton plays more snaps than Cam Hayward and Nick Herbig plays more snaps than TJ Watt, and it works like it did yesterday, great, right?
1: Yeah, because I think sometimes people scoff at the whole, maybe less will be more for these guys. Well, you know, you mentioned the whole getting back in the conversation for DPOY. My co-host Ed Troop on the Steelers report here on SNR. TJ's his pick. Yeah, he's his pick for Defensive Player of the Year. And hey, it's early, but he's the leader after one lap around the track pretty clearly. But, you know, we'll see what happens tonight, Denver KC.
2: If nothing else, can we please put to rest the tired, lazy, oh-so-inaccurate analysis of their offseason signings? They signed backups. They signed guys going into their second contracts that are really good football players. And by the way, Benton and Herbig started.
0: Yeah, well, listen.
2: So they signed starters.
0: Yeah. So
1: did Darnell Washington, by the way.
2: Yeah.
0: I think.
2: Thank
0: this,
2: you.
0: And okay, so we can have this discussion because, to me, let's step aside from the game to talk about this. This is the way the Steelers have tried to do this throughout their history. Draft a guy, he's good enough to earn a second contract. You know, a great player eventually is going to have to step out of the way to make room for him. I mean, the Steelers were able to let Joey Porter go, and he went down to Miami and had a monster season for the Dolphins because they had James Harrison waiting in the wings. Now, I'm not saying these guys are Joey Porter and James Harrison yet, but the expectation now, and I believe that the Steelers have upped their roster and the quality of their roster. So you talked about the off-season signings, Mike. To me, 3 years ago, They were trying to – they had a lot of holes in the dike. They were trying to put the fingers in the proverbial dike. Oh, we got to sign this guy and this guy and this guy.

0: and this guy and this guy and this guy, this hole, that hole, this hole, that hole. Well, this year they were much more, were able to be much more focused. You bring in Jamel Dean on defense. You bring in Sebastian Joseph Day. You don't have to bring in three defensive linemen. You only have to bring in one. You don't have to bring in two or three corners. You only have to bring in one. When you do that, you're able to target better football players. I think the Steelers roster, and one of the reasons I am bullish on the Steelers this year, they were able to direct their resources to better quality veteran players to come in here and make a bigger impact on this team.
1: It's a great point. I am curious, though. You mentioned the defensive line. Were either you guys surprised that both Rubio and Jobody were scratches?
2: I wasn't, Mike, just because of the special teams aspect of it. You're not really going to use those guys running down on kickoffs and
1: you're
2: punts.
1: Not,
2: and you needed the bodies that were out there for those units.
1: Well, I don't know. I mean, Slaughter played five snaps as a vice.
2: Well, he was probably needed a little bit more for corner.
1: I think Spears Jennings could have handled that, or one of the other guys. Everett was basically a special teams player. Mike McCarthy had talked about his desire, and Patrick Graham had talked about his desire to come at people in waves with the defensive front. And it was a hot day yesterday, and it was the first game, so nobody's really in. I just played four quarters of meaningful football shape, but they got through it with five defensive linemen. I thought they all played well. Sebastian Joseph Day, Derek Harmon, Wyatt Black, Benton Hayward. Those guys really set the table for the inside linebackers. Peyton Wilson had a monster game. And I love that lead from the front theory that Graham and D'Amato Pecco, the new defensive line coach, have been espousing. You know, I think I'm not saying there's only one way to do it, but after a long stretch of the defense seemingly been kind of secondary dictated or secondary led and all the different things they can do there, I like just attack up front.
2: Yeah, and also to that point about the D-line being relatively shorthanded, let us not forget, what were there, about a dozen snaps maybe where Nick Herbig was effectively your third down lineman because they want to use that three edge rusher package.
1: Man, they found a way to get that out there a variety of ways and with a variety of people. I mean, I saw three outside linebacker packages that included Jack Sawyer. You know, it wasn't just Herbig, Watt, and Highsmith. It was whatever they had available at the time, and they made it work. That is... I always wondered why they didn't use that more. We've seen it over the years a few times against Lamar Jackson. We saw it a little bit last year. I think that can be a very effective option for them.
0: We also saw those guys moved around a little bit. T.J. Watt wasn't always on the left side. They maneuvered him around a little bit, so that was good to see. And I think because of the matchup and because of, I don't know if we're going to see this every week, but Patrick Queen played every single snap, and Peyton Wilson played all but one snap. So you're talking about, you're talking about those guys. I don't know if those guys are always going to be on the field. You know, I think that we're going to see one of those guys out there, and not both of those guys out there for pretty much every snap.
2: I'll tell you what, though.
0: Depending on the opponent.
2: I think someone who maybe gets a little overshadowed by TJ's pick six and Cam Hayward swatting about 17 passes at the line of scrimmage. And Alex Highsmith's two sacks. Oh, and Jaquan Brisker's pick. Peyton Wilson was just everywhere. Yeah. I mean, you were talking about the extensions handed out this offseason to promising young players. Let's not get too far ahead of ourselves, but if yesterday was an indication of the season that Peyton Wilson's about to have in year three, you're going to be having the same conversation about that guy come January, February, March, because he's not one of the Wisconsin guys on this defense, but he was a flipping badger out there, just ripping faces off when he got around the ball.
1: He looked yesterday like I thought he would look last year. You know, Mike Tomlin wasn't the only coach that came up with this theory, but he talked about it a lot, that you make your most improvement as a pro from your first year to your second year. And I thought we were going to see that Tasmanian devil that we saw yesterday last season. Didn't see it. Probably a number of reasons why we didn't see it. Probably the defensive line play was one of them. I'm going to keep going back to that. I like big guys that can move up front going forward.
0: Well, 57 snaps, by the way. He sat out three. But I think we're going to see times where these guys play fewer snaps, again, depending upon the opponent. But I agree with you guys. I thought Peyton Wilson was phenomenal. I thought some, a number of guys stood up. I,

0: thought, you know, Brisker with the interception and the nice play. Samuel had all 60 snaps. You know, Queen was active. Peyton Wilson was terrific. Dean played all but one snap, and that was because he was shaken up. But, guys, Alex Highsmith, who led the team in sacks, he played 13 games last year and had 9.5 sacks. I thought he was fantastic and was on his way to being the player of the game until T.J. Watt did what T.J. Watt did. I thought Highsmith, guys, was phenomenal yesterday.
1: And I know there was a faction of the fan base who really look at this thing as a zero-sum game all the time. And when the extension came around for Nick Herbig, some people maybe were ready to nudge an Alex Highsmith out the door.
2: Oh, that was the thing, yeah.
1: He won't be needed as much now. Let's look and see if we can get anything for him. His rush plan, and I don't want to sound like Brian Baldinger up here breaking down all the X's and O's, but you don't have to have a doctorate degree in football to see this guy adds more moves to his arsenal every single year. He's got a deep bag, as the kids say, and it was on display again yesterday, helping him get to the quarterback twice.
2: Yeah, couldn't agree more. And, you know, people start connecting those dots when guys get signed or trades are made. You know, you need more than 11 guys, and you need more than just the starters at every position. And I think McCarthy's talked about this a lot as well, Kinger. He wants these guys playing. You know, if you're in uniform, you got to play, and it's not just special teams. Everybody played yesterday except Rudolph and Will Hyde.
0: Well, I think when you know, when you talk about the defensive line.
2: Like I said, Will Hyde there?
0: I did like the Will Hyde. You know, I think when you're talking about the defensive front and really the offensive front, just look at the resources in terms of draft picks and in terms of money that the Steelers have put in both those units. Now, on offense and the offensive line, it's draft picks. On the defensive line, you know, obviously Cam Hayward, but you keep signing him to extensions. You know, Keanu Benton's a second-round pick. Derek Harmon's a first-round pick. We know T.J. Watt, obviously, and Alex Highsmith have gotten second contracts. He just gave a second contract to Nick Herbig. They obviously value these positions and think they're important. And this is not an opinion thing for me. It's a fact thing. Just, again, you want to know what a team values. Look where they put their draft picks. Look where they put their money. And the Steelers have put their draft picks and their money in that, you know, that 50 front with the three down linemen and the two outside linebackers. The Steelers invest in that all the time. They're expecting that group to be really good, and that group was really good in the opener on Sunday, yesterday against the Falcons.
1: And the edge guys got the sacks. They tend to get the glory, but when you go back and watch it, Cam Hayward pretty much created one of those sacks.
0: Absolutely.
1: By collapsing the pocket.
0: Dominant.
1: And forcing Rush to step up into trouble. So the only, you know, minor nit I'll pick here, either stop doing it or get a little sneakier with the defensive holding, because they got tagged for it twice. Y.A. Black once and Derek Harmon once on the little tug of the jersey. So that you know, those penalties weren't catastrophic by any means, but the refs saw it.
2: They did, but I did notice Cam Hayward during one of the TV timeouts, when the referee was standing next to the red hat guy that tells them when they can play again.
1: Yeah, old red hat.
2: And Cam went over, and they had a extended conversation. I think there was some dispute between what the Steelers viewed as acceptable technique and what the officiating crew viewed as acceptable technique. And, you know, sometimes that's a first game component.
1: Yep.
0: I saw the second one more clearly and thought that was – I was mystified as to what that call was all about. It's a call, guys, you might see twice a year. A defensive lineman getting a holding call on a running play, that never happens. Never. Or rarely. And we saw it twice in one game. And I thought the second call was a little dubious. Wish they'd spent a little more time calling pass interference on the Atlanta Falcons defensive backs, especially A.J. Terrell. 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
4: Looking, rolling out to the left. Rolling, looking, fires back in the end zone. Caught, touchdown, Pat Freiermuth for the Pittsburgh Steelers touchdown. Only offensive touchdown of the game for the Steelers as Rodgers finds Freiermuth in the second quarter, 10:39 mark, as the Steelers win by the final score 20-13. They are 1-0, and we thank you for being with us for The Point After, presented by your neighborhood Ford store and the Steelers Pro Shop. 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And alongside Mike Prezuta and Brian Batko, new to the locker room this year, I'm Rob King. We thank you very much for being with us. Brian, I probably should have welcomed you. Welcome to the locker room.
5: Better late than never, Rob. Appreciate it.
4: Maybe we'll get you in the locker room, too, but welcome to The Point After. Yeah. Thanks for being with us.
6: Yeah, welcome. Now go get some fresh towels.
5: Okay. So, yeah. You want a coffee, too, sir?
4: No, I'm good. Mike's the one you have to worry about. So, guys, we talked about this a little bit earlier. Aaron Rodgers, I think I would give him, a solid B, right? Everyone want to gives their grades out. Sacked just a couple of times, avoided some sacks. Thought he showed great footwork, some niftiness, getting out of some things. Threw some balls away. Had some drops that make the numbers look better. Missed a couple of throws that we normally, the expectations for him, Mike, for me, are so high because he's so accurate with the football. He had Roman Wilson on a post corner that I think could have been a huge gain for the Steelers toward the end of the first half. Overshot him. He talked about the play to Jaylen Warren where he came away clearly frustrated with himself, kind of clenching his fists and just, that sort of kind of reaction. But he didn't turn the ball over. And I thought that was the number one thing you couldn't do. You couldn't give the Falcons opportunities because you had to give them a long field. You didn't really feel like this Falcons team was going to be able to march it up and down on you. Despite all their weapons, they're down to the third-string quarterback. So I thought Rodgers managed the game very well. Again, I don't know whether he checked out of running plays into passing plays. I would have liked to have seen a better balance. Mike McCarthy would like to see a better balance in running and throwing. But all in all, I thought Aaron Rodgers – good, solid work, and he's 1-0 and one away from tying Ben Roethlisberger.
6: You know, it's an interesting study of Rodgers when you look at how he's perceived nationally. I think it's very different how he's perceived in the game versus how he's perceived in the media or by fans. He doesn't always do himself a lot of favors in terms of being liked, but he's not here to be liked. He's here to win games. And the play he made to Freiermuth, I keep hearing people say, oh, he's 42, he's got no mobility. His pocket mobility and pocket presence is fine. It's fine. He's not going to run away and cross the line of scrimmage and run for 15 yards the way a Drake May can. He's not going to pull off spectacular plays the way Lamar Jackson can. But he can handle a pocket that is handleable. Sometimes you get overwhelmed. They all get sacked sometimes.
5: Yeah. Now, granted, it was September 13th. Let's hope it stays that way on November or December 13th for Rodgers. But yeah, he looked spry for the most part yesterday.
6: And the throws he makes, I watched a couple of the plays last night when I got home over again. And I forget who was doing the color on the TV broadcast, but the guy
5: Greg Olson.
6: Okay, he's
5: caught a few passes in his day.
6: Raving about Rodgers' arm talent, how his arm talent is still among the very best in the league. It is. I don't hear that enough.
5: And not just the arm talent, but I thought the mentality yesterday from him was really impressive. That was the eye test part of it. Now we've got the next-gen stats metrics to back it up. 9.2 air yards per target. the most he's had in his time with the Steelers.

0: Nearly 3 second time to throw, third highest average in a game as a Steeler. So I thought he was taking chances. I know we came back with the touchdown throw to Freiermuth. It's always nice to put points on the board. But how about that end of first half throw to Freiermuth? It didn't lead to anything. That drive didn't go anywhere. But they decided, let's air it out a few more times. Let's see what happens. I couldn't believe he decided to try to fit that ball in there. And he threaded the needle with three Falcons around him. At least gave them a chance to give Chris Boswell a long field goal try. If he's going to be kind of letting it all hang out like that in this final rodeo of a season, I think there's a lot more of a ceiling here with Rodgers.
1: The other thing I'd love to know is that play to Washington, the third and two, which they had to have. They're trying to complete the four-minute offense. They get the ball back with 4:16 left. They're trying to finish the game. And I had no idea what they're going to call there. I don't know about you guys, but I did not see as that game progressed. Well, when they get in trouble, this play will work. Or, well, when they need to play, they can go to this guy.
0: Or any sort of handoff is going to work the way they were running it early on.
1: I mean, and somehow they came up with that bootleg to the big guy. I don't know if McCarthy called that. I don't know if Rodgers saw that and audible to it. It was a beautiful thing at a beautiful time. I mean, that is, for as herky-jerky as McCarthy put it regarding the offense's performances, for as herky-jerky as it was, that last 4:16 was some really big-time stuff. That was winning football.
2: Four-minute drive, right? Close it out. And keep in mind, guys, last year the Steelers were 31st in the league with four blown halftime leads. And I believe, if I'm not mistaken, I think in all four of those games they got the ball to begin the second half, had the lead, and still lost. So you got to be able to finish games. You know, people talk about the start of games, and Mike McCarthy puts a lot of emphasis on that, and it's important. You got to finish games too. The Falcons weren't very good at it either last year, but I don't care about the Falcons. The Steelers need to finish games, and they were able to finish this game. Mike, I'm glad you pointed that out because that four-minute drive was big.
1: It's big league stuff.
2: Big league stuff for sure. Darnell was very impolite to that defensive line. I mean, that was just that guy. I think he bounced off the ground. I mean, he didn't just thrust him away. I mean, he hammered him to the ground. I mean, spiked him. That was so 7 out of 7 to the tight ends. I'm gonna accentuate the positive here a little bit. I love Michael Pittman. You know, to me, Michael Pittman, adding him is, In some ways, for me, the equivalent of adding a Deshaun Elliott. I was always a big fan of Deshaun Elliott in Baltimore. When they signed him, I'm like, that's a good signing. The more I saw Deshaun play, the higher I am on that. I just think he's a great football player and just a glue guy, and he's missed right now. It will be missed. I just think he's a really good player. I think Michael Pittman's a really good player. I think he can do a lot of things. I'd like to see him get more than three targets. And, you know, three targets, three receptions, 58 yards. And then there's some criticism of Roman Wilson guys and DK Metcalf in the games that they played.
0: Yeah, I mean, not a lot went right when those guys were targeted Sunday against the Falcons, but everything went right when Michael Pittman Jr. was targeted. And that's good to see, not just because of the aspect of it being a big-time offseason addition that I think all of us to a person were really high on. But we didn't see much from him in training camp and the preseason. Obviously, he didn't play. But even out in Latrobe, kind of quiet. Aaron Rodgers was pretty freely admitting that kind of quiet. Hadn't seen it materialize, partly due to injury, of course. But, he was loud when he needed to be in his first real game as a Steeler. And for Rodgers, I mean, you know that he's going to take what the defense gives him by and large. He's going to get it to the open guy. So be on your details, run your route correctly, be at the right depth, and the ball will find you. That's what happened on those few targets to Pittman.
1: You know, it's also interesting. I'm not sure if Metcalf had less double coverage than was the case last year, but there were some one-on-one opportunities to him. They didn't all work. But maybe, you know, part of Pittman's job, I think, is to quote-unquote unlock Metcalf. And, you know, they're paying him for more than just the balls he's going to catch and the yards he's going to gain. And getting back to Rodgers, the part of the sequence in the last 4:16 was 2nd and 10, and they threw that fade to the sideline, 14 yards, and the first down of the drive. Rodgers took about a step and a half drop and let it rip, just lobbed it out there. I think he's

0: saw that at the line of scrimmage. I'm not sure if that was called either, but he was going to Metcalf pre-snap on that, or so it looked to me. So despite all the ups and downs of the game, hey, play needs to be made here. I'm going to number four, and Metcalf came through.
1: Yeah, I thought there were a couple times the gravitational pull of DK Metcalf did get other guys open. I mean, I think the Freiermuth touchdown was one. Rodgers, in his very detailed explanation of that play, mentioned Metcalf being doubled. And then the, what are we calling it, double reverse pass, flea flicker, trick play. On that one, I think it's designed to probably hit Metcalf.
0: And
1: but there
0: was,
1: were two guys there.
0: He was doubled on that
1: Warren
0: one. Yeah,
1: was
0: that
1: was right there waiting underneath. I think that's probably exactly how that progression goes.
0: That was a deep post to Metcalf. Oh, it's not there.
1: Yep.
0: Plan B. And it was a big play anyway.
2: And DK, look, DK will tell you that, you know, he's getting the ball over the middle particularly. He's got to have that. I'm not sure he doesn't score. There was nobody.
0: Oh, and that in cut. You might be right. You might be right.
2: And, you know, there were one or two others that I'm sure DK wouldn't mind having back. Oh, you know, and again, I don't want to gripe too much about it. I hate complaining about this kind of thing, but AJ Terrell, come on, man. I mean, there were a bunch of calls that were not made. Against DK, he also had some offensive pass interference calls that you'd like to see, you know, cleaned up a little bit. So all in all, a game that hopefully DK will move on from and, you know, turn in some big performances because, as Aaron Rodgers said, he's their guy. He's going to be their guy.
1: And that, you know, to go back to that 4-minute drive, you know, the trust that Rodgers still had in Metcalf to make a play in crunch time is vital for any QB wide receiver rapport, of course. But also, I mean, Warren ripped off kind of the decisive run to ice it. Otherwise, not much going in the ground game in the opener. Mm-hmm. However, I don't know about you guys, but in my brain while it's happening, short passes from Aaron Rodgers, whether it's to guys out of the backfield or Big Darnell, that effectively is an extension of the run game. You feel just as confident that you're going to get some yardage there, even if it's three or four in a cloud of dust when he's dropping back and surveying the field. So, you'd rather establish the run.
0: Yeah,
1: you want that to be your identity.
0: I'd still rather line up 37
1: in front
0: of the running back and line up number 80.
1: Eight snaps for 37 yesterday.
0: And slam it up in there and be able to do that. They did that a little bit in the 4-minute drive, but I see your point, but I'm more of a traditionalist, Brian. I would just like, I'd prefer to see the run game be an extension of the run game.
2: Yes, I would like to see more running game. Jalen Warren, unfortunately, a fumble marred what he did just a little bit, but hopefully that is behind Jalen Warren, who I love as a football player. 5 catches for 27 yards, 10 carries for 46 yards for him. Again, wouldn't mind seeing that more like 16 or 17. Dowdle just didn't seem to have many holes. He had a play where he got back to the line of scrimmage and threw two would-be tacklers aside. There just wasn't much there for him. There'll be better days for Rico Dowdle. One little thing I would like to get out there, I didn't think the coverage units were where they need to be on punt return.
0: Oh, good
2: and
0: point.
2: And particularly kickoff return.
0: Good point. You know, they gave up a 40-yard kickoff return. There was another one that went further than that got called back on a penalty that was nowhere near where the return was taking place. The botched field goal thing, you can't have that.
1: Did you get your shovel out and do any digging on that one?
0: I went from the press box to the radio booth to do the post-game show. So,
1: yeah, I didn't get a chance to see any of those guys either. So
0: McCarthy
1: I
0: said
1: wonder.
0: Something about miscommunication or whatever. That just and the shame of it was I was watching Boswell warm up, and he hit one from 63 that was halfway up the uprights. I bet he would have made that kick, and that would have been
2: career long for him. Would have been. Real quick, guys, I know it's the point after, but the point ahead is the New England Patriots, a team that lost their opener. They lost A.J. Brown for a few weeks with an ankle. It is going to be a big test. Just went up there last year and won, but it's going to be a big test against a very good New England team. And hopefully some of these things are correctable. More running the football. Defense hopefully just as good. More running the football and a little tighter coverage on special teams. And go up there and take your chances.
1: Yeah, it's never really fun when that other team gets two or three extra days of not just rest, but time to research you and put together a plan. However, that New England offense didn't look too scary, and now it loses A.J. Brown. The defense, though, still seems like a force to be reckoned with. They did a very nice job, albeit against a Drew Lock-led Seahawks passing game for most of that night.
0: You know, it's starting to be a little bit of a trend in the career of young Drake May when he faces a good defense. All of a sudden,

0: not all that. So maybe this will be a little more reflective of how good the Steelers defense really is. Got off to a good start against Cooper Rush. Let's see how they do against the Wonder Kid. I'm hoping King or Patriots are looking at this like, hey, this is going to be a tough game for us.
1: Yes, I think they're, well, they only have to look back one calendar year to find out that it was a tough test for them, and they lost at home to the Steelers up in New England. So that will do it for this show. For Mike Prezuta, for Brian Batko, guys, thanks very much. And we thank, of course, everybody listening to us on The Point After, presented by your neighborhood Ford store and the Steelers Pro Shop. 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
13: Great googly moogly. This one's got heart. Rob King here for Caliente Pizza and Draft House. Try Caliente's new Wolfley 73 pizza. A bold pizza built in honor of Steelers legend Craig Wolfley. The Wolfley 73 is loaded with pepperoni, meatballs, hot honey, Parmesan cheese, and a whole lot of Pittsburgh pride. 73% of every Wolfley 73 sale goes to Light of Life Rescue Mission. Order one today online or at all 8 Caliente locations. Caliente, the official pizza of WDBE. Eat good. Do good. Just like Craig.
14: Let's be honest. Nobody wakes up in the morning thinking, you know what I'd really like to buy today? A roof. You'd rather spend that money on a vacation or a new tailgating grill or anything else. But when your roof decides it's had enough, don't call some out-of-town company that's going to disappear when the job's done. We're local. We're right